0: In motorsport, Mount Panorama is buzzing ahead of today's Bathurst 1000 Supercars event. 22-year-old rookie Camaro driver Zach Bates secured a maiden pole position ahead of Brody Kostecki in a Mustang in yesterday's top 10 shootout.
1: Typically, I hadn't watched the sessions, but I was like, oh, well, I'm gonna know what it is anyway. So it was a good carrot to chase. You know, there's been so many fast guys. It's, yeah, I can't believe it, mate. I'm speechless.
0: Audio courtesy of Fox Sports. The All Blacks have retained Rugby Union's Bledisloe Cup, beating the Wallabies 50-19 at Eden Park. Australia scored first, then threatened to lead again early in the second half before New Zealand scored 26 straight points. It was their 12th straight win against the Wallabies and also extended the All Blacks' unbeaten run at the Auckland Stadium to 54 games since 1994. And Australia is in a strong position heading into the third day of the first cricket test against South Africa in Durban. Matt Renshaw scored 190 and shared a 134-run partnership with Nathan Lyon as the Australians were bowled out for 390. The hosts are 1 for 27.
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1: Good morning and welcome to Strictly Soundtracks. Sorry, on this spectacular Sunday morning. If you are new to our show, each week we celebrate the music from films and TV that we love. My name is Paul and I'm joined in the studio this morning by my co-host John and a very warm welcome back to Glenn.
2: Morning.
3: Morning.
4: Morning.
1: Now, I'm glad you are here, Glenn, because this week's episode is thanks to you.
3: Oh, well.
1: Because
3: you're welcome.
4: It's your fault.
1: If you may recall, a couple of weeks ago, we ventured into very unfamiliar territory and talked about the soundtracks of all things, sports movies. And while we covered the usual ground, we talked about Rocky, we talked about Bring It On, we talked about the Karate Kid sequel and A League of Their Own, Glenn introduced us to the cult film Rad from 1986 about competitive BMX bikers.
3: I sure did.
1: You sure did, and we're so grateful that you did too. And not only the film, but he also introduced us to this song. Let's have a little bit of a listen. Yes, you may recognise that voice. That is none other than our very own John Farnham.
3: Good on him.
4: With some 80s production.
1: Very much so, exactly. So this got us thinking, okay, so what are some other soundtracks that feature Australian artists that are very random international soundtracks that you wouldn't normally expect to hear Australian artists on? Speaking of Rad, we're going to start again with Rad, because it also features not only John Farnham on the soundtrack, but another 80s group. It's 80s electro-pop band Real Life.
3: Mm. I can't believe we're talking about the 1986 BMX, competitive BMXing movie Rad twice in 3 weeks. This is ridiculous.
4: You can't be leaving out the alternative title, Helltrack.
1: Helltrack, that is right, exactly.
3: I think Helltrack is a terrible alternative title. It is not representative of the movie at all. Rad is very
1: much. Rad is very much, exactly. It is all that lingo too, yeah.
3: It's so 80s.
1: It is so 80s. In fact, it is streaming at the moment, and on your recommendation, Glenn, I did start to watch it.
4: Oh, okay.
3: Start to be.
1: Yeah, right. I got halfway through. And halfway through, 30 minutes in, we get this scene at a prom where the two love interests are performing their BMX tricks at a prom. Yeah, on the dance floor.
3: It's their version of the lover's dance.
1: Exactly. Wow. And soundtracked by this song, Real Life, Send Me an Angel, who... it was a top 10 song in Australia and also peaked in the US at number 29.
3: It's one of those songs I didn't realize was actually when I was much younger, obviously, didn't realize it was at all Australian.
1: Yeah.
4: Went to number one in Germany.
3: Well, good for them.
1: Really? Okay.
3: I guess it was a part of that sort of 80s Aussie rock wave that made its way around the world, you know, Midnight Oil and NXS and all those really great bands, including some others we'll play later.
1: It's also interesting to note that Glenn Wheatley was the manager for Real Life and John Farnham. Mm. So I'm guessing there was some sort of a two-for-one deal soundtrack for Rad.
3: I don't know if there's a history out there of why this American movie has so many Australian artists on it. John Farnham had several original songs on soundtrack, but...
1: And he must be very grateful that Whispering Jack took off, because otherwise he would be in this soundtrack ghetto. But let's kick things off with, this is, as we said, Real Life from 1983, Send Me an Angel.

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2: 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And we are talking Aussie artists from the soundtracks to international films. And as was alluded to at the start of the show, Paul mentioned that I was away last week. I have had a couple of stints in hospital. It hasn't been the greatest fun. But how glad am I that I get to come back to the radio on a Sunday morning and talk about Voyage of the Rock Aliens. Thank you so much, Paul, for assigning this one to us all. Now, this is a movie that maybe is, when I say most famous for, I mean, I mean that quite literally, because I don't know if there is any other reason for people to know this movie other than the soundtrack, which features a song called When the Rain Begins to Fall by Pia Zadora and Jermaine Jackson. But no, we are not playing that one.
3: Just in case you do want to see it, the film Voyage of the Aliens from 1984 is a musical about aliens scouring the galaxy to learn the origins of rock music.
2: Yeah.
3: Starring Pia Zadora.
4: Don't forget that they do it in a guitar shaped spaceship.
2: Yeah, it's all very true. And this is a movie I have seen, much like Rad. And much like Rad, this movie has a soundtrack that features the one and only John Farnham. So this is it's been a while since I've seen this movie. I don't remember this particular song. I'm sure it is as great as Break the Ice from Rad.
3: So
2: it is called My World is Empty Without You. Tell us a little bit more.
3: This is a cover of this song from Diana Ross and the Supremes. That's the original.
2: Great song.
3: Yeah, great song. Classic.
4: However,
3: what did that sound like as an 80s rock ballad overproduced with lots of saxophones as well? Well, we're about to find out, because this song, this cover with John Farnham and Rainey Haynes, who is also on the soundtrack, I think we said, from Beat Street.
2: Which is a 80s beatboxing rap movie, which is great, by the way.
3: So this is around the same time as...
2: that sounded like a negative.
3: This is from the same time that we, with Rad, John Farnham was doing his soundtrack era. This is My World is Empty Without You. As I said, it's... There it is.
2: Yeah, there's no Motown there.
3: You're on Strictly Soundtracks on Joy 94.9 with John, Glenn and Paul.
2: Bringing you the hits of Voyage of

0: Yeah, that'll do. That was The World is Empty Without You, Babe, covered by John Farnham and Rainey from The Voyage of the Rock Aliens.
1: Of course.
2: Which, again, emphasize again, it is available to stream on YouTube.
0: I liked a little bit. They come to Earth in the form of a fire hydrant to avoid detection.
2: It's weird. It's a wacky, wacky film.
1: Why laugh? That makes total sense.
0: Anyway, let's move on to a film that people have seen. So we are talking strictly soundtracks, of course, and we are talking about international movies that have had Aussie soundtracks or Aussie songs on their soundtrack. And one of the most well-known ones, maybe? Yep,
2: definitely.
0: From the movie, I've just lost it.
1: The Lost Boys.
0: The Lost Boys, thank you. 1987.
1: Perfect for your October spooky time viewing.
2: Yes.
0: Indeed. Kiefer Sutherland, Corey Feldman, Jason Patrick, Diane Weiss, or Weiss?
1: Weiss.
0: Is that like Weiss? Janet Weiss? Mm.
1: I think it's
0: anyway,
1: Weiss.
0: Weiss. Anyway, it is. We are, of course, talking Jimmy Barnes and INXS with a cover of Good Times.
2: Which from the Easy Beats.
0: Yeah.
1: Yeah. Yep, really, really great. I really like this cover. I don't know how easy it is to find, but there is an Australian documentary out there. I know we're not talking about Australian movies, but called Australian Made, the movie, and it is the filmed version of the Australian Made concerts from 1980, from the late 80s.
2: Late 80s. I think this is why this duet was done as to promote that. Yeah.
1: The tour. They perform it as, I think, the big climax of that concert, which features artists like Divinyls and I'm Talking and The Models and Jimmy Barnes and INXS.
0: Good tunes.
1: And so I think they performed this live and then it spun out into its own thing because it's such a great cover.
2: It's a good cover. And it's a great film too. I always was a big fan of Lost Boys.
0: Yeah,
2: it's really been turned into a Broadway musical?
1: Yeah, it's been turned into a musical, which, you know,
0: everything turned into a musical these days.
2: Aren't they desperate for ideas?
1: Yeah, the IP machine just spins and spins and spins. I've never been the biggest fan of the Lost Boys.
2: Okay.
1: I've never quite been a fan of that sort of trio of Brat Packy.
0: Or like the Outsiders. Was it the Outsiders?
1: Yeah, it's just the Kiefer Sutherland, the Coreys. I'm not the biggest fan, but it's it is super stylish and directed by
2: Joel Schumacher.
1: Director Joel Schumacher, who passed away a couple of years ago.
2: Yeah.
1: But iconic.
2: And this is classic rock.
1: Oh yeah, yeah.
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6: It certainly is, and Living in the 70s are following us at midday, but we've got another half an hour of music on Strictly Soundtracks. Today we are looking at the soundtracks that feature Australian artists, international soundtracks where Australian artists just pop up very randomly. We've covered a few obscure ones. We just had The Lost Boys and Jimmy Barnes and INXS. This one is a big band from pretty forgettable film, actually. It's the Little River Band, who appeared in the closing credits of the 1989 sequel, The Karate Kid 3.
7: Mm. Now, is this the one with Hilary Swank?
6: No, that's the next Karate Kid.
7: Oh, my mistake.
6: Come on, Glenn.
7: I apologise to Hilary Swank.
6: This one features, Ralph Macchio again as the titular Karate Kid. It was directed again by John Elvetson, who directed the first two and also directed Rocky. And he said of this one, he called the sequel a horrible imitation of the original, hastily written and sloppily rewritten. So,
7: no, I don't believe it.
8: Okay.
7: I think we talked when we on the sports

0: episode a few weeks ago, I said I hadn't watched any of the Karate Kid
1: and you were
0: movies.
1: Quite proud of that fact.
0: Yeah, and that hasn't changed since. hearing that, yeah, doesn't really inspire much hope. So now let's get the timeline of this right. This is Little River Band,
1: 1989.
0: So John Farnham came in to replace
1: Glenn Shorrock.
0: Glenn Shorrock, and then John Farnham left.
1: Correct.
0: And Glenn Shorrock came back.
1: Correct. Yeah. So this is the era where Glenn Shorrock has returned. Yes.
0: John Farnham is like a curious spectre over this entire episode. Who would have guessed?
1: The song is Listen to Your Heart. It was written by the songwriting team who gave us, it's not a bad credit, Madonna's Like a Virgin, Cyndi Lauper's True Colours, and the Bangles' Eternal Flame.
0: Oh, yeah, some pretty good songs there.
1: So I think Little River Band must have thought, we are in with a shot for Oscar glory.
0: And then Roxette had a song also called Listen to Your Heart, which
1: I think did
0: a bit better than this one.
1: Well, also, because as we talked about in the sports episode, The Glory of Love from Karate Kid 2 was nominated for an Oscar by Peter Cetera.
0: It was a big number one hit.
1: Yes, exactly. So I think Little River Band had high hopes for Listen to Your Heart. Unfortunately, it didn't quite work out that way for them.
0: they can still say they're on a Karate Kid.
1: There it is.
2: Wow.
1: You're on Joy.

0: gosh, that was a lot, wasn't it? That was Listen to Your Heart by the Little River Band from the film soundtrack of The Karate Kid 3. Now, that was Listen to Your Heart by Little River Band, not I Found Someone by Cher, which was a song that Paul and I were here in the studio singing over the top of, beat for beat.
1: Note for note.
0: I'd never heard that song before, and I was like, this sounds awfully familiar. Awfully familiar.
2: Allegedly.
0: And that song, the Cher song, was written by John Bon Jovi.
1: Yes.
0: That very 80s hair metal rock sound was so popular at the time. But look, what a time. We will move on, though.
1: We're sticking with the 80s, though.
0: Yeah, we are sticking with the 80s. We're talking Aussie bands, Aussie singers who had songs on the soundtracks to international movies. And next is one of the biggest soundtracks of the decade.
1: Of all time, actually.
0: I would say that, of all time. It's Footloose. And this, looking at the notes here, this song had to be added to the library. I'm surprised the entire Footloose soundtrack wasn't on the Joy Library, but it is the song "Never" by Moving Pictures.
1: Yep.
0: I hope probably you guys have something a bit more to say about Moving Pictures.
1: Well, Moving Pictures are probably best known for their song "What About Me?" Yes, exactly. Yeah, which was covered by Shannon Knoll. The only song in Australian chart history to reach number one by two different artists.
2: There you go.
1: There you go.
0: what a song
1: to have
0: that illustrious honour.
1: Anyway, this is "Never" from, as we said, from the soundtrack to Footloose, and it is used in an iconic scene. This is the scene where Kevin Bacon is in the warehouse and cutting loose and venting his frustrations and punch dancing through his way through the small town.
0: He's expressing his teenage angst through
1: Absolutely,
0: dance.
1: Absolutely, yeah.
0: Best kind of
1: It's a really iconic scene, and to feature a band, Moving Pictures, pretty big honour. But sadly, the story goes that Moving Pictures never received any royalties.
2: Not a bean.
1: Yeah.
0: Wow.
1: Yeah. And as a result, they refused to ever sing "Never" live.
0: Aww.
1: I know. Sad story. But anyway, let's get into it.
2: What do they do at a concert? Just play "What About Me" for like three or four times?
1: Well, their album, their debut album, Days of Innocence, was number one. So they had lots of other hits to choose from. Yeah. And I think they're still performing in some form.
0: A lot of these bands are.
1: Yeah, yeah,
0: in absolutely. Some version of their
2: doing the RSL nearest you.
0: Yeah, well, what were we saying? The Little River Band is filled up with nobody who was in the original.
1: That's right. Yeah,
0: squad. So, yeah.
1: But this is "Never" from Moving Pictures, from the picture of Footloose. Yeah,
0: saxophone.
1: Get into it. You're on Joy 94.9 Strictly Soundtracks.

0: 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Here for you, here together.
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2: You're listening to Strictly Soundtracks on Sunday morning, and we know somebody certainly is because we've been getting a few messages, which is lovely. Thank you very much. We just got one saying, you fine fellas are Footloose fanatics. We feature Footloose footage frequently.
3: Very clever.
2: Well done.
4: I mean, that is true, though. we really
3: well, it's a
4: do.
3: Classic soundtrack.
2: Yeah. Yep. Speaking of classic soundtracks, yes. We are playing Aussie songs featured in American or overseas films. And this is a classic. We've played one song written by Tom Kelly and Billy Steinberg already, and this was another one, also co-written by Chrissy Amphlett and Mark McKenty. So we are talking, obviously, the Divinyls, one of the best bands that ever came out of this country.
4: From Geelong, my hometown.
2: Yeah.
3: Are they really? Okay. Mm-hmm.
4: Yep. Chrissy Amphlett even has a whole street named after her. Yep.
3: Does she? Yeah. Okay. Yeah.
2: I'm a huge, huge, huge fan of the Divinyls, which is weird because I don't really fit a lot of other music that I like, but Chrissy was a powerhouse and she was absolutely fantastic. Yeah. I was very briefly Mark McKenty's bank manager.
3: Oh, really?
4: Okay. This is the
3: claim to fame.
4: Yeah. This is the stuff you come to Joy FM to hear about.
3: You won't hear that anywhere else.
2: No.
4: Tell us more.
2: No. That would be privileged information.
4: Oh, okay. Let's move on to the song that has been chosen from the movie that has been chosen, which is Austin Powers, and the song is I Touch Myself.
3: Yes. Which was a number 4 hit in the US, which is surprising given the conservative politics.
2: And it's a bit saucy.
3: Very saucy, yeah.
4: Divinyls also had a cover of Don't Eat Out My Heart Anymore.
2: Anymore. Yeah.
4: On the soundtrack to Buffy the Vampire Slayer, the movie version.
2: Okay.
4: So they had a brief little international flourish. As we've sort of been talking about, all these bands, they had a little flourish overseas. Yep. Yeah. Maybe a hit song or two, and then just when I think maybe the touring thing and and the famously impenetrable American radio scene sort of took over, and they're like, well, let's just sort of retreat back to Australia, to Europe. Because Divinyls had a great, their back catalogue is
2: good stuff.
4: Really
2: great stuff.
4: incredible stuff.
3: But whereas in the US they're regarded as a one-hit wonder for this one song.
2: I did see them being referred to that.
3: Yeah.
2: Best thing that this song did was knock Ice Ice Baby from number 1.
3: In the US, that's right.
4: And for that, they deserve the Nobel Peace Prize.
3: The other thing of note is that the video for this song was directed by Michael Bay, of all people.
4: Oh, gosh.
3: Okay. Yeah, prior to Armageddon and The Rock and Transformers, etc. But, yeah.
4: Also has a really, obviously, very, very funny Gina Reilly spoof from Fast Forward.
3: Oh, does it? Okay.
4: Yes, with the very pouty lips.
3: In the film, the song is played when he short circuits the fembots with his sexual magnetism. It's a great sequence. Touch Myself, Joy 94.9. Strictly Soundtracks.

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1: Effortless. Is
2: that one on effortless. the beer barbecues? And
0: It should be, shouldn't it? Yeah, that's right.
1: I don't know about playing that song at the family barbecue.
0: That could be awkward. We are talking Australian acts who appear on international soundtracks today on our show. That is, of course, the Vinyls, who appear on the Austin Powers soundtrack. We are moving on now to a more current band.
1: Got a couple of contemporary ones to finish up with the show today.
2: Yeah. Indeed.
0: It's Tame Impala, who, John, I know you're a big fan of, and we'll be seeing soon.
2: I'm going to Perth to see them, because they're from Perth, and so am I.
0: Yes.
2: So I'm off to Perth to see them. It should be good. I'm really looking forward to it.
0: We did talk about Tame Impala a couple of weeks ago when we did the kids' soundtracks, because they were on the soundtrack for, with Diana Ross
1: thing. The Minions movie.
0: Okay. Yeah, that's right.
1: I think that was a few months ago, not a couple of weeks.
0: Sure, it's just 2 weeks ago, wasn't it? So Elephant, we're talking about Elephant, which is probably one of their better known songs.
2: Well, it got possibly more well known because the Wiggles covered it, and then I think they won the Hot 100 with
0: it. They did. Triple J's won Like a Virgin and won the station's Hottest 100 in 2021.
2: Yep. Mm-hmm. But this track from 2012, but featured in. They're both giggling at me. What have I done?
1: No, I'm grumbling at both the Hottest 100 and the Wiggles winning it. Let's move on.
2: That was a crime.
0: That's also anyway, 4 years ago. Move on.
2: Moving on. We're talking Captain America: Brave New World with when they had a new Captain America.
0: Yes,
2: which I know nothing about because I
0: introduced Anthony Mackie as Captain America.
2: I stopped seeing Marvel films ages ago.
1: And that's another of the ones with Sebastian Stan, who. When Chris Evans died?
2: Spoiler
1: alert.
2: Yeah.
1: No, well, I think he's in the new Avengers, so who knows? But people were like thinking that those two were lovers.
0: Yes, there was online
1: they
0: talk.
1: They were shipping them. Tame Impala currently have a huge international hit at the moment with Dracula.
0: Yes.
1: It's been in like the top 10 in the US for months now.
0: Yeah. It's a good song. But this song, Elephant, is featured not only in the Captain America film, but it's also been in Girls. It was also in The Vampire Diaries and I Love LA, which is a great show. We probably should get to that soon.
1: I've seen the clips.
0: It's fun. It's really fun. But this is Elephant, Tame Impala on Joy 94.9. Strictly Soundtracks. There it is. Very psychedelic, isn't it?
2: Yeah.

0: all voices. This is Joy.
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6: Thank you for sticking with us this morning on Joy 94.9 on Strictly Soundtracks. It is a lovely day out there, and if there are any of those marathoners out there listening to us, well done. You did better than I ever could. We are going to end the show today. We've been talking about Aussie acts on international soundtracks, and we're going to bring us up to about as contemporary as we like to get here on Strictly Soundtracks. We're going to end with Bed on Fire by G Flip. Now, they performed with Kylie at the AFL Men's Grand Final just a couple of weeks ago, which was great. They did a little solo set, and then they joined Kylie for Padam Padam.
7: Absolutely,
6: which was fantastic to see.
7: I saw them go from like drums to guitar to saxophone.
8: It's
7: amazing.
6: Yeah,
8: such versatility.
6: Yeah, really, really, really great. And they have their song "Bed on Fire" from the soundtrack to Off Campus. Now, is this the straight heated rivalry, or is this a different?
8: Yes, that's a good way of describing it. Yes, exactly. And not only that, but this song "Bed on Fire" features in. If you want to just jump to episode 5, at the start of the episode, there's a racy montage. And this song plays an extended...
6: We do love a racy montage.
8: Yes, who doesn't? and this song plays sort of at length for a good couple of minutes.
6: Okay.
8: And as...
6: Get those royalties, G Flip.
8: Yeah,
6: get those royalties.
8: G Flip said that her monthly listeners on Spotify went up by 230% after this aired. Yeah,
7: fantastic.
8: And it is apparently, I mean, it's hugely popular, the series itself. And also the soundtrack also features other Australian acts, AC/DC, the Kid Laroi, and Royal Otis.
7: I like Royal Otis.
8: Yes, we have talked about them before as well. But we are going to finish, as we said, with Bed on Fire from G Flip. You have been listening to Strictly Soundtracks. As we said, Living in the 70s will be coming up next. For Glenn, happy birthday on Tuesday.
6: Oh, yeah, thank you.
8: Oh, he's obviously thrilled about that. Thanks, John. We will see you all next week.
7: Back next week.
8: Bye. Have a great week. Bye.

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3: Hello, I'm David Cameron. Servicemen and women and their families are marking 25 years since Australia joined military operations in Afghanistan. Commemorative services around the nation have honoured the 35,000 personnel deployed between 2001 and 2021. Speaking at the Australian War Memorial in Canberra this morning, Prime Minister Anthony Albanese thanked those who formed part of our national story.
4: It is now a quarter of a century since the beginning of Operation Slipper, the dawn of the Australian mission in Afghanistan. It was not yet directly our fight. Yet Australia did what is so resolutely in our nature. We went to support our friend and ally. We went because we saw what was at stake.
3: The Families of Veterans Guild says today is an opportunity to share experiences of serving in Afghanistan. Guild CEO Renee Wilson is the spouse of an ADF veteran who was severely wounded.
5: We don't talk enough about what happened in Afghanistan. We don't talk enough about the impacts and the impacts that people are living with today. This isn't a historical war. This is very much within that contemporary period.
3: And support for serving and former ADF personnel and their families is available at Open Arms on 1800 011 046. Victoria's opposition coalition has promised to establish 10 new technical colleges to address skill shortages in the state. Under the plan, vocational education and training for 5,000 secondary students would support trades, hospitality and healthcare. Meantime, Victorian Labor is promising regional communities would get a bigger slice of mining royalties if re-elected next month. The government says it would set up a funding pool generated from coal and gold mining, as well as critical rare earth minerals. Labor says the royalties would be invested in regional schools, hospitals and roads. The Saudi Civil Aviation Authority says at least 12 people have been killed in a suspected Houthi missile attack on the international airport in Riyadh. 300 others were wounded. The BBC's Jonathan Fruin reports.
6: Operations have been halted at the main international airport in the Saudi capital Riyadh, and a number of international airlines have cancelled flights to and from the city. A witness who said they had been in the domestic terminal told the French news agency that they had seen an airport gate hit, adding that everyone was running. Later on Saturday, a spokesman for the Saudi-led coalition fighting the Houthis in Yemen said there was a subsequent incident at Dammam's international airport. Following the attack on Riyadh, President Trump said he was assessing whether the U.S. should join Saudi strikes against the Iran-backed Houthis. These latest attacks come during a marked escalation in fighting between Yemen's Saudi-backed government forces and the Houthis, who control most of the country's northwest.
3: A British man has died after he was attacked by a tiger at a Yorkshire wildlife park in the north of England. Police were called to the zoo after reports the man had entered the tiger's enclosure. They say there is no further risk to the public. In sport, South Melbourne has become the first non-A-League club to win Soccer's Australia Cup, defeating Melbourne Victory 4-3 on penalties in the final. And in English Premier League football, Brighton have defeated Sunderland 2-0, a 5-1 victory for Chelsea over Bournemouth. And Australia's Oscar Piastri starts at 7th on the grid for tonight's Singapore Formula One Grand Prix after crashing out on the final lap of the sprint race.
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1: Welcome everybody to Living in the 70s on Joy 94.9 with your two hosts, myself, Marty, and you know what? What's in the name anyway, I say? She is Phoenicia.
2: Yep, that's my name.
1: That's my name. Don't wear it out. Firstly, I want to acknowledge that I'm coming to you from Cubby Cubby Land, which is the Sunshine Coast.
2: And I am coming from Wurundjeri Country down in Melbourne, Victoria.
1: Yeah. You had to think about that for a second.
2: I did, yeah. Where am I?
1: Where am I? What's going on? What am I doing? And, of course, a big thank you to our Sunday morning shows of Miss Chatelaine with the lovely Miss Katie.
2: Yeah.
1: And, of course, the team from Strictly Soundtracks playing some fantastic music.
2: Yes.
1: And then we come along. So,
2: yeah.
1: I think I've thanked everyone I need to thank.
2: I think so.
1: I've been doing this for years. You'd think I'd remember it by now. But today's themes. Names.
2: We haven't done one for a while, Matty.
1: It has been a while since we've done a name show. So
2: yeah. Yeah. You know, so we are talking about songs with names in the title.
1: Yes.
2: Yeah.
1: Yes. I don't think I clarified that, did I? No. I said, they know what I'm talking about, surely. It's just a name. It's not a name of a city. It's a name.
2: Yes.
1: We're going to kick off the show with a song by the Allman Brothers Band.
2: Yes.
1: With the name Melissa from 1972. From their album, a really good album actually, called Eat a Peach.
2: Yeah.
1: Which was a double album. So one album was live and the other album was all studio stuff. So, pretty cool album. We'll talk a little bit more about it after the song, but here is the Allman Brothers Band.

0: Melissa. That was the Allman Brothers Band with Melissa from their 1972 album Eat a Peach. And that was written by Greg Allman.
1: Yeah.
0: But in 1967, and then, you know, he was struggling to write a good song. He wrote a whole lot of songs before he finally wrote this one, and he was kind of happy with it. But he sold the rights of this song, along with another song, for about $2,000 because he needed to get a plane ticket back to Los Angeles from somewhere, so he sold the rights. But then when his brother Dwayne Allman died, he played it at his funeral because it was his brother's favourite song of his.
1: Right, yeah.
0: And the the manager, Phil Walden of the Allman Brothers, arranged to buy back the publishing rights so that they could put this song on Eat a Peach.
1: Right.
0: And it was a bit of a success for them. Yeah.
1: Mm. Yeah. Yeah.
0: So a bit of a sad story there about that track, but it's, yeah, it's really lovely.
1: Mm. Yeah. Yeah, it is. Yeah. Yeah, it is a good song. I really like it.
0: Yeah.
1: What note did I have here? Because, you know, you're saying it was written in 1967.
0: Yeah.
1: So it was really written years before it became famous.
0: Yeah,
1: you know,
0: yeah.
1: In a way, because, yeah. You know.
0: And he lost the rights and bought them back.
1: Yeah, yeah, bought them back. Yeah. So there's a, you know, there's a whole story there. But, it's good. But anyway, our next name song. Yeah. Oh, yeah. This is great. I love this.
0: Yeah.
1: Janis Joplin and Me and Bobby McGee.
0: Yeah. It's a great track.
1: Yeah. Yeah. Released as a single in 1971, and the song reached number one on the US Billboard Hot 100.
0: And written by her.
1: No, it was written by Kris Kristofferson.
0: Kris Kristofferson. Yeah.
1: Yeah. Mm. Yeah. Mm. But Janis Joplin had died just over 5 months earlier, aged at 27.
0: Yeah. Right. This has to be one of the best posthumous albums, you know, ever, Pearl. It's such a great album.
1: Yeah.
0: And, you know. Yeah.
1: You know, and the song, and you know, the song's all about freedom and loss and, you know, follows two sort of drifters. But it had a different style when Kris Kristofferson had written it.
0: For Janis, it turns more into a bit of a love song, a relationship on the road kind of song, you know. Her and Bobby McGee, which is obviously very different to what Kris Kristofferson intended.
1: Yeah.
0: Yeah.
1: Well, Kris Kristofferson was, you know, was more rooted in, like, country songwriting.
0: And,
1: you know, Joplin brought her, you know, unmistakable kind of blues rock intensity to the song and, you know, and made it an absolute hit. But anyway, here we go. Here is Janis Joplin.
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1: 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Joy sponsor.

0: Garfunkel with Cecilia from their 1970 album, their final album, Bridge Over Troubled Water. And that was the third single from the album, Marty, but was, that was a hugely successful album for them.
1: reached number four on the US Billboard Hot 100. And it kind of started with a bit of a party percussion, like Paul Simon and some friends, including Art Garfunkel, began banging on a piano bench and playing around with rhythms at a gathering, and Simon recorded the sound, which eventually became the song's kind of rhythmic backbone.
0: Yeah, so, and you can hear that in the song, right? You can hear that kind of like, well, you know, and then they do the sort of clapping bit and the, you know, the sort of a cappella bit in there. You can hear the rhythm in the song that originally started with.
1: Yeah, look, unlike some of, you know, the duo's earlier material, I mean, Cecilia was, well, written around, as you said, you know, a rhythm that he'd already captured, rather than starting with a conventional sort of guitar melody and lyrics, which they were really known for. But, good song. Yeah. Good song. All right. Next track. Next. I love this. It's Looking Glass. Brandy, you're a fine girl. You're a fine gal, I got to tell you. From 1972. United States, number one in 1972. It topped the Billboard Hot 100. And stayed there for a week, but it kind of, you know, define hit for the New Jersey band, Looking Glass.
0: Did they have another hit?
1: Not really, no. And the thing was that the song actually became a hit again. Guardians of the Galaxy, Volume 2. Yeah, so. But anyway, here is Looking Glass.

0: I'm shocked.
1: Had explained that the story was fictional and the name grew out of thoughts about a high school sweetheart named Randy, but Brandy actually fitted the song better. So there you go.
0: Yeah.
1: And radio made it a hit, actually. A Washington, D.C. radio station began playing the song before it was officially released as a single. And, you know, the listeners'
0: demand
1: response
0: grew.
1: It was really good. And suddenly there it was. It was a single.
0: Yeah, so often happened.
1: That's how it goes.
0: Yeah.
1: Mm. Okay, our next song. Oh, look, I really, really, really like this. It's Derek and the Dominoes. With Layla from 1971.
0: Look, it's funny because this is often talked about as, you know, lots of people go, oh, it's one of the greatest rock songs of all time. And I don't mind it. I quite like it. Mm. But I certainly would not give it that, you know.
1: Accolade?
0: I wouldn't. Yeah. No. I mean, it's a little bit disjointed. I mean, we're not playing the whole original.
1: Oh, the whole thing
0: goes for about seven minutes.
1: Yeah,
0: we're not playing because it moves into goes from the kind of Eric Clapton composed guitar bit into a sort of Jim Gordon.
1: Well, it's two
0: piano
1: songs in
0: bit.
1: One, really.
0: It's two songs. Yeah,
1: yeah.
0: So to me, it doesn't really work that well. But you know, but it's nice, and it's got a name in it, so it fitted to
1: Look,
0: the show.
1: We're just playing the first part, which is the single version, actually.
0: Yeah.
1: You know, but if you know on the album, as we said, it goes on for 7 minutes, and really it goes on.
0: It goes on, yes.
1: But anyway, here is Derek and the Dominoes, Layla.

0: 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It's totally gross.
1: Arms in the air! 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
1: 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But the thing with music is that there is always something happening. 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

0: You are listening to Living in the 70s on Joy 94.9 with Marty and Venetia. And that song was called Vincent by Don McLean. And today's theme of our show is names, names, names, names. Yes. And I'm just thinking when I look at the list, we've got a few female.
1: Yeah, we've got Layla and Melissa.
0: Yeah.
1: And Anna.
0: Yep. And that was Vincent. So we're getting a mixture.
1: Yeah. Of Ricky and Rosalita.
0: Yeah.
1: Chuck.
0: Yeah, we've got stuff coming up. Yeah, we're fine.
1: Yeah, we're mixed, we've got a
0: mixed case.
1: We're not
0: here.
1: Bending too far in either direction, Marty.
0: No. Now, that song's inspired, obviously, by the masterpiece of Vincent van Gogh's.
1: Well, it was inspired by his life. The title is Vincent, bracket, Starry Night, is often how it's called as well. But it was, he wrote it after he read a book about the life of Van Gogh, and really, really wanting to kind of say he wasn't crazy. He had an illness. So he was sort of the idea that maybe Vincent Van Gogh had bipolar disorder or something like that. But it's kind of a bit soppy in a way. Like, lots of people love it, though. Lots of people love this song.
0: I really love it. I think it's I actually think it's a beautiful song. I think you know, like McLean has said, the song was personal as well as a portrait of the artist. He connected with the emotional suffering and the difficulty of being understood by others.
1: Yes.
0: And I sometimes wonder whether, you know, Don McLean as an artist felt really misunderstood about his art and really resonated with Vincent van Gogh after he'd sort of read about him and thought, I get this. And I sometimes think, I think artists have it really tough, actually, and even today, because there is their public life and there is their personal life.
1: Well, and also you are laying yourself bare, and you want an audience to find you and to understand it, and if they don't, then that's really tough.
0: Well, careful what you wish for, because you just might get it.
1: Oh, yeah, true.
0: Yeah.
1: But apparently, I mean, lots of people love this song, including Tupac Shakur, who while he was on his deathbed in Las Vegas after being shot, his girlfriend played this song over and over and over again, because when Tupac was a student, he wrote his own poetic tribute to Van Gogh, and then apparently he loved this song. So there you go.
0: All right. Now, the next song, which actually you have picked, Marvin Gaye, Anna's Song from 1978.
1: Yes. Really from the lovely. Album here, my dear.
0: Yeah, lovely song.
1: Look, it's so interesting, because this whole album, it was made because Marvin Gaye had to pay a whole lot of child support to Anna. They'd separated.
0: Yep.
1: So here, my dear, the title of the album is, right, here you go, here are your royalties.
0: Yes.
1: Here's your money. And so the whole album goes through, I guess, their relationship. And some of the songs are quite bitter, and some of them are love songs for Anna. And this one is a bit of a love song for Anna. And obviously, if you look at the lyrics, it's like he had promised to write her a song and hadn't got round to it. And this was.
0: And it's funny, because we were just talking about, you know, artists laying their life on the line and sometimes things are really, really personal. And this is one of them.
1: Anyway, he ended up with a lovely song, Anna's Song by Marvin Gaye.

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1: AFLW Pride Round continues. 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Joy sponsor.

0: You are listening to Living in the 70s on Joy 94.9, and that was Steely Dan with Ricky, Don't Lose That Number, from their 1974 album Pretzel Logic.
1: And now, our listeners of the show will know I am a very big fan of Steely Dan. Oh, it rhymes. I didn't even know it. I'm a poet and I didn't know it. Go on. I just thought I'd throw that in there just in case anyone was interested whether I was a fan or not. I am. I'm a fan of Steely Dan.
0: You are, yes, and why not? And look, I just really remember that track. I remember that song when it came out and it got radio play quite a lot.
1: Well, it was their biggest US hit, right? It was released in 1974, as you said, from the album Pretzel Logic. And the song reached number 4 on the US Billboard Hot 100, actually making it Steely Dan's highest rating single in America.
0: There you go. Yeah.
1: Now, Ricky was a real person, actually.
0: Yeah.
1: The song was inspired by Ricky Doc Cornett or something like that, Donald Fagen met while attending Bard College in New York. And Fagen gave him his phone number Fagen gave her his phone number and she never called him. And I think it was that whole Ricky, don't lose my number.
0: Yeah. She didn't lose the number. She just wasn't that into you.
1: Yeah. Now, interesting, the song has this kind of sophisticated pop sound, like the track, I think, blends a bit of rock and jazz and Latin influence. And
0: which
1: it goes
0: Steely
1: into a
0: Dan
1: really nice
0: did a bit of, actually,
1: And they really, really get into a really great groove, this song. But Steely Dan does that with most of their albums. They fall into a really good groove and you can listen to it. I mean, one of my favourite albums is still Can't Buy a Thrill, which was initial album. But anyway. Right, well, that's probably enough of me blurbing on. Oh, and one of the – actually, I must add, John Lennon was a big fan. In 1974 interview, Lennon singled out Ricky Don't Lose That Number as a good commercial record. And he said, that's a nice endorsement from one of pop music's influential songwriters. But,
0: We are in our last bit. We've only got a couple of songs to go. And the next one is actually, I think this is one of my favourite Bruce Springsteen songs.
1: The Boss.
0: Yeah, Rosalita, Come Out Tonight, from the 1973 album The Wild, The Innocent and the E Street Shuffle. Mm. And this was never released as a single.
1: No.
0: But it got a lot of the FM radio stations picked it up when an advanced version of Born to Run came out. Mm. They started playing Rosalita and, it became one of his most popular radio tracks.
1: And I think from memory, they used to, like, end the show.
0: Played this song.
1: People really got to know it. They went to the concerts.
0: Yeah.
1: Always heard the song, always, finishing off with the track. So, really good one.
0: Yeah. And we're finishing off with Ricky Lee Jones, Chucky's In Love, from her debut album, Ricky Lee Jones, from 1979. Such a great album.
1: It is.
0: Such
1: and another real person, actually. Chucky was a real person. So
0: wandering around, not knowing what's going on, everyone's going, oh, yeah, Chuck's in love.
1: Well, there was a group of them. Tom Waits was one of the trio and, there's a story there. But anyway, it is time for us to skedaddle. Today's show has gone
0: very
1: quickly.
0: So
1: next week is actually our transport show.
0: Songs about all sorts of forms of transport.
1: Who knew? And so
0: that could be fun.
1: I don't know what we're going to come up with. We'll come up with something. Don't forget to stick around for Three Chords and the Truth. They will play some fantastic music. Everyone, take care. We will see you next week. Bye.
0: Bye.

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0: Hey, welcome to Three Chords and the Truth. 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You are with Ben and Andy.
1: Good afternoon, everybody, live from the Victorian Pride Centre.
0: Yeah, you can call us Ben and Andy, or you can call us Bendy. That's our combined couple name, like Brangelina or something.
1: And what a wonderful couple we'd be, especially with a name like that. Talk about Bendy, the marathon's on today, isn't it?
0: Yeah, I was worried about getting here, actually.
1: I walked quite a way, but the highlight was, and all the music, John Farnham, the other voice, that was blaring out, and all these thousands of people running past. It was great.
0: I didn't think he'd be running, but awesome.
1: He wasn't. John Farnham wasn't running. It was the music they were playing. It was inspirational.
0: Very good.
1: I want to make that clear. Yeah, I just thought, what a lovely Australian moment. Thousands of people running through St Kilda, John Farnham playing on the speakers, and they were going quite slow, the people, faster than I would, but I think it must have been the tail end of the marathon.
0: Yeah, there were five options too. There was marathon, half marathon, 10K, 5K, or walk.
1: Okay. Oh, maybe there was a walk on.
0: Yeah. So, which is fantastic that everyone could do their own thing.
1: Beautiful.
0: Yeah. Great. Lovely day for it too. Thank you, Marty and Venetia, for living in the 70s. Awesome as always.
1: Right. And the theme, which I thought would be easy.
0: The theme for our show.
1: For our show.
0: Yeah.
1: Yes, is colours.
0: Yeah.
1: And when you suggested it, I said, oh, I've not done this before. This will be great. And then I started doing it. I thought, hang on, have I done this before? And I thought it was harder than it could be, because there's a lot of famous songs with colours.
0: Yeah.
1: But we've got to think about the three chords vibe, Sunday afternoon music for a Sunday afternoon. And that sort of narrows it in a little bit, doesn't it?
0: Yeah, and you want a few queer artists in there.
1: Exactly, yes.
0: Some Aussie ones.
1: So I had a lot of fun, but at the same time, it was not as easy as I thought.
0: Excellent. We will get on to your first song in a sec. Thank you for tuning in, everyone. Please stick with us for the next 2 hours. We will. We have a few little stories to share and plenty of awesome music.
1: And soundtrack a beautiful Sunday afternoon. Yep. So first up, we've got The Meltdown, Melbourne band. Colours in the Sky.
0: Awesome. You're on Joy.

0: Wowee, what an outro that was, Andy.
1: not free Sunday, is it?
0: Who was that?
1: That was Beth Hart. She is a rough blues singer, I guess.
0: Right. It was built and built, didn't it? And it was, well, wowee.
1: If you're really nerdy, you might want to know Mahalia Barnes, Jimmy's daughter, is one of the backing singers on that song we just heard.
0: Oh, okay. So there was some great, powerful backing singing, wasn't there? A bit of a contrast to my... The Meltdown. I picked a quieter one from The Meltdown, which, in hindsight, beautiful song, shouldn't have done it at the top of the show.
1: I do like a contrast between songs,
0: yeah,
1: I must say.
0: But should have maybe played them the other way around. Come out fighting, you know, this is what we're up to this afternoon, and then settled into mine. Get back on the couch and have a lie down. But if you like The Meltdown, they're touring all over Europe.
1: Wow.
0: October, November, Netherlands, etc., England and all that. So
1: nice to see an Aussie band getting a bit of international attention.
0: Oh, they're all over up there, aren't they? Famous, yeah. Get out there and tour. Great stuff, yes.
1: Cool. We've had a message.
0: We have, and it's great, because it's from Tea Cake. Lovely to hear from Tea Cake.
1: Hello, Tea Cake.
0: Thank you very much. Do you want to read it out, Andy?
1: Sure. Hi, Bendy Bandy. That's what he's calling us, or they are calling us. Loving the Colours theme. I'm thinking True Colours by Cindy. Love from Tea Cake.
0: That's wonderful. Thank you, Tea Cake. And the True Colours, I mean, it's a classic, isn't it?
1: Oh, totally.
0: But I was thinking, you're the in charge of three chords, would you have allowed that through onto this afternoon? Is it?
1: Absolutely.
0: Oh, okay.
1: Yeah.
0: All right, maybe.
1: Cindy Lauper, friend of all queers. Okay. Yes, anything by her, I'd let through always.
0: Well, we're not a request show, but maybe we could sneak that
1: in
0: later.
1: Yeah, we'll see how we go. No promises, but thank you for the message. You might like to send us a message like Tea Cake has.
0: Yes, so we're on air at joy.org.au.
1: Yep.
0: And then there's a number as well, isn't there? Do you want to do that?
1: You can SMS 0427-569-949.
0: Excellent.
1: And you might like to tell us your greatest sporting endeavours, because the marathon has just run today. Or you might like to tell us about your coming out journey, because today is National Coming Out Day.
0: Yeah.
1: And it may not be coming out as queer. You might have come out as a person who wants to be single again. You might come out as a person who is going to wear bright colours again. You can come out in all sorts of ways, I think.
0: Making a major announcement.
1: Yeah. You've decided to stop wearing unsafe high heels. You're going to move to sensible shoes from now on.
0: Become a community radio presenter.
1: Yeah.
0: Imagine that. That's quite a big announcement, isn't it?
1: Yeah. You can, you know, give up vegetables and go on to fried foods. You can come out in a million ways.
0: Now, going vegan is an announcement people
1: make.
0: They make sure people hear about that, don't they?
1: I think you really have to come out if it's vegan. Anyway.
0: Okay. Right, so we've got... so it'd be lovely to hear from people, yes.
1: Yeah, yeah.
0: And maybe songs we should have played.
1: Yeah, yeah. We may not play them, but we'd love to hear.
0: Yeah. All right, nice one. I've got Belle and Sebastian. They toured recently.
1: Ah, yeah.
0: And I was going to go and see him. Don't want to drag the show down. I wasn't very well, so I missed it. But they did a great run around Australia and New Zealand.
1: Yeah, what a shame. But anyway.
0: Yes, exactly. Won't drag it down.
1: But life's like that.
0: It's Belle and Sebastian. Now, it's The Cat with the Cream, and cream is a shade, isn't it? Which fits in our colours theme on Joy 94.9.

0: You're all voices. 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

0: Hey, this is Joy 94.9, Three Chords and the Truth. You are with Ben and Andy, and that was the Rolling Stones. Blinded by Rainbows, because rainbow is our theme.
1: Yes, coolers, rainbows.
0: Yes.
1: Excellent.
0: Rainbow, especially good on National Coming Out Day.
1: Indeed it is, yeah, which you can message in on if you've got any coming out stories or any suggestions for songs we should be playing on air at joy.org.au.
0: Come out in any way. I'd like the oddest coming out you can think of. Like, you can come out as someone who has started wearing tracksuit pants to the shopping centre or something.
1: Oh, no. It's like I've let myself go. No one has never been announcing that.
0: Anything's fine. Well, maybe you can announce you've stopped wearing tracksuit pants to the shopping centre.
1: Yes, got your life back on track, yes. Mm. Right. I was going to talk about where I live down, the Woolworths down there. Man alive, in summer, it's as, you're lucky if people are wearing anything. What is so someone coming from England, yeah, to live sort of towards the bay, and then these hot summer days and people go into the supermarket as if they're still on the beach.
0: When you go to somewhere like some tropical resorty place, they have signs up, don't wear swimwear into shops.
1: Okay.
0: Don't wear it into hotels because people, you know, in their Speedos or bikinis, you know, wander into shops and restaurants and they don't really want that sort of nakedness flung about.
1: Well, I see, if I've just popped in for some eggs or something and a loaf of bread, I don't want to get an eyeful.
0: Yeah, exactly.
1: Right. Where are we? Oh, hang on, because we're saying off air, you've got that time of the year. Gets very busy for you. You've got a big week lined up.
0: I think everyone gets a bit busy as summer's approaching. But yes, I've got a few things on this week, including I'm going to the Melbourne Queer Film Festival program launch this Wednesday. I am on the selection panel, which means I've watched a whole lot of long films and short films and given reviews. I haven't really picked what's going in the program. I don't know. I know almost nothing about it. Anyway, the actual festival itself is on next month in November 13th to the 22nd. There will be lots of queer-themed films to see of all sorts. I've seen a few beauties, long and short, so hang out for it, and maybe I might see you at the launch this week. The launch this week is the launch of the program.
1: Right.
0: Bringing the program out so you can read through the book and announcing what all the films are. And I think the members can start booking films right away and the general public starts 24 hours later. But,
1: okay.
0: Yeah, but you can start booking, get in with your friends. Yeah, that's about all I know.
1: What was the biggest film from last year?
0: I don't.
1: Do they have like one that comes out of it and then becomes shown more mainstream? But I put you on the spot there.
0: You have, I don't know.
1: Fair enough, you don't mind.
0: I saw some I loved and I can't quite have it at the front of my head right now. But anyway, what about you? Have you seen any rippers lately?
1: Well, this lines it up perfectly, doesn't it? Because I don't see much. But yesterday I watched a great documentary.
0: Ah.
1: I don't think it will be in your festival.
0: Mm-hmm.
1: But it was about, what was it called now? The House From.
0: The House From.
1: It's on streaming, streaming.
0: Yeah.
1: So anyone can watch it. Really pleasant. It's about people who live in houses that were famous.
0: Ah.
1: It's in America. It's an American documentary, an indie documentary. So it's very truthful. Don't go over the top. It's really got integrity, believable. And just visits these houses.
0: Where movie stars lived or where?
1: It's from the films.
0: Oh.
1: So, like, the house from Home Alone comes up quite a bit. The house from Breaking Bad is in a bit.
0: Yep.
1: Short Circuit. The Goonies, that's quite a controversial place, as is the Breaking Bad. And there's a lot of things I've never heard of, to be honest with you. I'd say I don't watch that many things. But it's really interesting because you get some people that have embraced it, some people that have monetized it, some people that hate it. Because hundreds of people a day can come and visit these houses.
0: Right. So they're not sets, obviously. They're

0: Real houses.
1: Oh, yeah, real houses that they've just flashed past, you know, and I think people get the idea that this is the house from, you know, that everything was filmed in here, everything was done here, and it wasn't. It was just the front or maybe the foyer that they used.
0: And so do these houses still have real families living in them who...
1: Well, that's right, yes.
0: ...who get people knocking on the door 10 times a day?
1: Well, that can be the issue, yes. One of the people said it, 3% of people aren't very nice, but obviously 97% they don't mind. They'll just come and stand and take photos. But you got like, he's reckoned about 3% would like, obviously climbing up onto steps, coming into your garden, climbing over your back wall, maybe even stealing something, looking through your windows. But he didn't play into too much. He didn't look for that negative side all the time. He really balanced it out.
0: Right.
1: As some people have Airbnbs.
0: That'd be
1: you know, that sort of thing. Saved up and bought the house from Short Circuit, and that was an Airbnb.
0: All right.
1: There's a Goonies fanatic had managed to get hold of the Goonies one. That had gone through hands of someone who, a lovely person, had lived there, but it had got a bit too much for them, the people visiting. So, and then social media can sometimes turn on people. It becomes it's almost religious to some people and their right to visit this house, what it means to them, without actually thinking about the person inside.
0: Social media's crazy.
1: Yes, so again, these 3% of people that sort of pop their heads up when everyone else is getting on and being nice. There's one that's been in loads of films, and I think they made quite an income from it. These big American sort of mansion-looking places that... So it was a fascinating, really well made.
0: Okay. I've been to the house where Guy Fawkes was planned.
1: That's a long time ago.
0: Yeah, so it was 500 years ago. It's a massive, like, country estate mansion. It's run by the National Trust in the UK.
1: Okay.
0: Yeah, and anyway, the group of them got together and planned the bombing of the Parliament House in the UK. So it's, 500, 600 years ago, something like that.
1: A bit different to Home Alone then.
0: Yeah, yeah. Right. But anyway... It's still, you know, it's a big house.
1: Well, my question was going to be to you, if you could live in a house from the movies or the television, what would it be? I mean, I put you on the spot with the film festival. You can think about the answer, because it took me a while to answer. And what one do you like to visit? Like, would you make a mecca sort of your trip to somewhere that you've always wanted to see from a film?
0: I'd visit the Star Wars one where Luke's uncle lived, you know, the...
1: I don't think you...
0: The hole in the ground.
1: You've gone Guy Fawkes from 600 years ago to one that doesn't exist because it was on another bloody planet.
0: It's good to be diverse.
1: I'm more thinking films, houses exist in our reality nowadays that you'd like to go and visit.
0: Cool.
1: Alrighty. Or one you'd like to live in.
0: I'll have a think.
1: Have a think about it, yeah.
0: Hit me with a song.
1: All right. And obviously the listeners... could message in, it'd be even better, wouldn't it?
0: That would be very nice, yes.
1: On air at joy.org.au or 0427 569 949. And we've got Joyce Preacher, Black and White.
0: Awesome. You're on Joy.

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0: Joy 94.9, Three Chords and the Truth, live from the Victorian Pride Centre with Andy and Ben, Bendy. That was The Chicks, White Trash Wedding. It was jolly, weren't it?
1: Isn't it good? They used to be called the Dixie Chicks, if that sort of sounds familiar, but they have de-racistified and become The Chicks.
0: Oh, right, okay. Well, I can imagine dancing around to that.
1: Yeah,
0: like a
1: white trash wedding.
0: Okay.
1: Dancing around at a white trash wedding.
0: Right. Then before that, we had Joyce Preacher, Black on White. And the exciting news is, maybe not for us, Andy, we don't want to lose any listeners, but we've got Joyce is playing now in Brunswick.
1: Ah.
0: There you go. But the good news is, stay tuned, enjoy yourselves, stay on the sofa. There's loads of live dates coming up all around Melbourne and beyond.
1: So. Very nice. Very, very nice. Now, we were chatting about famous houses that someone might like to live in. I couldn't think of any. But what did you... You watched the documentary?
0: Yeah. Oh, you did think of two, Andy. Yeah. It's called The House From, and a great indie documentary all about people in America that live in houses that were made famous by films and what that entails. Fascinating.
1: Were really there any gruesome ones like the Texas Chainsaw Massacre?
0: Yep, that was in it. Halloween was in it.
1: Ah.
0: What's that fella from... The Silence of the Lambs.
1: Oh, wow.
0: Banjo Bill or whatever. Was it
1: Buffalo Bill?
0: Yes.
1: Wow.
0: That person who lived there had turned it into an experience.
1: Oh, wow.
0: That house.
1: An escape room.
0: Was there, everything. Yeah, I mean, a lot of our domestics, it's not people who've just turned them into famous attractions for the documentary. Some people do just live in them as they were, and it's up for people to come and find them.
1: Wow.
0: And people do sometimes, they say hundreds a day, you know, in these little suburban streets and all. The Golden Girls house is on there.
1: Oh.
0: They've had to put a big fence up now.
1: I wouldn't bother going to that. But anyway.
0: So you've got Guy Fawkes' house, you went there, but you wouldn't go to the Golden Girls' house.
1: Correct.
0: And the sandpit on Star Wars?
1: Yeah.
0: Oh, dear.
1: Do you know whose house I have been to? Not in a movie. Ronald Biggs' house in Rio I've been to.
0: Oh, okay.
1: Hmm.
0: Right.
1: His apartment.
0: Is that a thing you can do?
1: Well, no, he's dead now, but... he did invite people around a bit, I think, but I knew someone who was a friend of his wife and went along with her with his birthday present for him from Australia, because his wife still was living in Melbourne.
0: Okay, that's taking a turn.
1: His ex-wife, I guess.
0: You could have mentioned this instead of Guy Fawkes.
1: I guess I could have.
0: Oh, that's a great. Right.
1: It was a very nice apartment. Actually, it was a really good apartment. Cool modern art paintings, and his son was in a boy band, so there were like gold records everywhere.
0: Right.
1: And the son was one of the lead stars of the Carnival, and he had these massive outfits with, like, you know, 5-meter-long tails on them, and each room had one of the massive outfits that Michael was going to wear over the next few days. And, that might be a groovy house I'd live in.
0: So it's a big house.
1: Just sort of normal sized, quite a few entertaining rooms. A thing they do in Rio that I reckon Melbourne should do is sometimes there are like, they get a house, they build three houses on top of each other. So one block of land, you can park underneath, and then instead of having like, you know, four flats on each floor is a whole house. Okay. And there's a stair up the side on the outside. So you've got a full size normal house, it's perfectly rectangle instead of being interesting and architectural on the outside, but just three houses on top of each other, so there's a third of the land costs and everyone's got a fully normal size house, but you've got a neighbor, you know, one or two neighbors above and below, and you've got a shared backyard. And it just seemed like a really efficient use of land if you want a whole house. I can't see why Australia doesn't consider doing that.
0: Okay, well, I suppose they do it the other way with townhouses.
1: Yeah.
0: You've got it sliced differently.
1: Yes.
0: Well, they've got a lot of staircases, haven't you?
1: Yeah. Right. And I can't stand stairs, especially internal ones. Ronald Biggs, Rio's way is better than townhouses for me, I think.
0: What have you, I know we're getting off topic now, but what have you got against staircases?
1: It's just tiring. I fell down our stairs, actually, not that long ago. I'll tell you about that.
0: I'm not going to get back to this.
1: You think, I've got to go upstairs and get that, and you go up there and you come down, I forgot to get that. It's just tiring. We had someone coming over, and I was bringing a chair down from upstairs, and my husband, someone had put like a pile of clothes on the third bottom step to take upstairs later.
0: Right.
1: And so I'm holding this chair up, carrying the chair, not holding the banister or anything, and looking up at the chair I'm carrying, and stood on the pile of clothes near the bottom and went flying. And
0: did you end up landing in the chair?
1: No, but I held the chair and made the chair hit the ground first and sort of take the impact, and then I rolled off and I really, like, I was slightly sore, but I really escaped injury.
0: It was, yes, okay, it was one of those things out of the blue.
1: Yeah, I, as I was falling, I thought, oh, shit.
0: Was the washing all right?
1: Yeah, I think so.
0: Right, we need to get back on track to the documentary bit now.
1: Yeah.
0: That was a nice aside, but I had to think, now, well, you'll like this one then, where I'd like to live, Fraser Crane's apartment from Fraser. Ah,
1: that's, yeah, that's a nice place.
0: No stairs there for you.
1: Yeah.
0: I think it had a sunken, did he have a sunken lounge? Did
1: maybe,
0: go down
1: yeah.
0: into, you have to be careful when you're taking a chair into there then.
1: Two or three steps is very nice. That's
0: right.
1: Good.
0: Okay. Yeah. So I think I'd like to live there. There you go. High body corporate fees, probably.
1: I can get that one.
0: And then to visit, I think I'd go, this wasn't in the documentary, the National Lampoon's Christmas Vacation, that big house.
1: Ah.
0: That'd be great, when, especially in Christmas time.
1: It's right.
0: Not, I don't think it's Christmas until I've seen that film. So to go and see the house from that.
1: Right. I don't quite remember that so well. I'd like something colourful with plenty of art, I think, and a swimming pool. I don't need posh and expensive or even large. I just want...
0: Right, well, you keep thinking. Yeah. This, that's better than some sandpit from Star Wars.
1: That would be a visit, not a stay.
0: Okay.
1: I've seen a few docos myself lately, and for some reason I've seen quite a few serial killer ones, which is a little bit disturbing, but...
0: All right, well, I'll ask you more about that. Should we have a song to cheer us up first
1: before
0: we go to serial killers? But if anyone can message in a house from the film you'd like to live in, or a house from the films you'd like to visit, or have visited, that'd be good. Graceland, that's one people go to, isn't it?
1: I've been to Graceland, yeah.
0: Oh, well, you kept that quiet.
1: Yeah, well, yeah, I wouldn't live there, but yes.
0: Okay. Right, we're going to have a next song. Yellow, one of my favourite bands, electronic band.
1: Oh.
0: But we can get away with it today.
1: What? And it's called Moon on Ice, which sounds like some...
0: It's a beautiful song.
1: Is it?
0: It's about the moon glistening on the ice.
1: Okay.
0: And obviously the colour theme is yellow, but without the W on the end. Swiss band. Going around for years. Their music was in Ferris Bueller's Day Off, and the house from that was in the documentary.
1: I've got some friends who are Swiss, live in Switzerland, and yes, they frequently mention yellow as Switzerland's only music export.
0: That might be true. Fantastic band, though. Joy 94.9.

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0: Alrighty, this is Joy 94.9, you lucky people. Three Chords and the Truth with Ben and Andy. That was the Rainbow Connection song, famously done by the Muppets, but that was Sarah McLachlan, Canadian singer, doing it.
1: It's a lovely song.
0: Yeah.
1: Very touching.
0: Hey, I'll tell you one other little thing about Sarah McLachlan. She's got a big song called Adia.
1: Right.
0: Do you know what Adia? Failed you.
1: Is that from the Muppets as well?
0: No.
1: Oh.
0: Maybe I shouldn't tell the story if you don't know it. Anyway, the song Adia is about her best friend. She had a best friend, Adia, and Adia broke up with her boyfriend because things weren't working out. She thought he was a bit controlling. Anyway, then Sarah McLachlan started dating said boyfriend, married him and had two kids, and Adia said, can't be your friend anymore, blah, blah, blah. That was it. And Sarah McLachlan wrote this, Adia, I failed you, blah, blah, blah. Anyway, then 10 years later, Sarah McLachlan has divorced the husband, who's still the drummer in her band. Anyway, and she and Adia are best friends again. I've seen them all over Facebook.
1: Yeah.
0: So, yeah, interesting. Anyway, that's for the Uber nerds out there.
1: It's a nice little story.
0: Yes.
1: At a happy ending. I wonder where it was going to begin with.
0: Yeah, well, who knows? We have had a message, young Ben.
1: We have, yes. Thank you, old Paul. Old Andy, sorry. The message is from Paul. That's not how to talk about a listener, is it?
0: Old
1: sorry,
0: Paul.
1: I'd say old Andy. the message is from Paul. No idea what his age is. Thank you very much, Paul. Hi, guys. The holiday house in Bonnydoon from the castle could be rented by Airbnb.
0: Wow. Imagine the serenity.
1: You're right. And the lampshades.
0: No, I don't.
1: The woman made her on lampshades.
0: Right.
1: The mum. So that'd be brilliant.
0: Yeah.
1: So this bit isn't the message.
0: But I would stay there. I would stay there, actually, just to check it out.
1: I would. So Paul's written, continued. I reckon that's that the family must have got sick of intruders because the front and side garden is completely open to the street. They would have no privacy. So you'd have to embrace it, wouldn't you? Or
0: yeah, you'd have to.
1: Perfect fence up.
0: Go with it, yeah.
1: But I think that's perfect, the Airbnb. So thank you, Paul. but I think an Airbnb is perfect. But yeah, I remember she crafts her own lampshades. So you'd have to put that in as a feature, wouldn't you?
0: Yeah. Oh, yes. You'd have to leave it exactly as it was in the film.
1: Yeah, then obviously the rest of it, the hole in the garden, wouldn't there, I suppose, and the pool room and all that. But that's brilliant. So thank you very much, Paul. Any more ideas for places you've visited, you'd like to visit, from the movies, or somewhere you'd like to live? Where would you, you know?
0: Yeah, so. I'm sure if I have more time, I'd think of something.
1: But you're not doing very well, are you?
0: No, colourful and with a pool, I think. Or, you know, beachfront, one of those, you know, mansions right on the sand, spoiling the environment, but with great views, that would be appealing.
1: Right. You need to think of a film with one of them in then.
0: Oh, there's heaps of them. What about the...
1: The Jackie Brown, the Quentin Tarantino film, Jackie Brown. They're in a great apartment on the beach. There you go. Then it's a bit left of centre, isn't it? But we'll say that.
0: Remember it.
1: Mm. You'd love to live in the house from Jackie Brown.
0: Mm.
1: Right. Excellent.
0: Absolutely. We are here for one more hour on Three Chords and the Truth. We have some... I've got a very good story coming up. I was attacked about a week ago in a real physical altercation that I will discuss, but I'm all right. And, you saw an amazing documentary about?
1: I do, yeah. But what are you doing? They're coming up in the next hour. I got attacked.
0: Yep.
1: Ben seen a documentary.
0: Yeah. Yeah.
1: Right.
0: Yes, another one, not your house's one. One much more exciting.
1: Well, it was about porridge.
0: Porridge.
1: But I'm concerned that you're all right now.
0: I am very all right.
1: Okay.
0: I cannot imagine watching a documentary about porridge. But some good documentaries can get you in the strangest ways.
1: You mark my words, you'll be sat home tonight. You'll be not only will be eating your porridge, you'll be eating your words.
0: Mm, could be. Hey, time for a song.
1: All right, excellent. So we've lined up. Oh, we got the Bamboos.
0: Lovely.
1: Golden Ticket. Sticking with the theme of colours today, rainbow, etc. You're on Joy 94.9.

0: Scoobies, Death Stare in my iced confectionery.
1: What do you think you're doing?
0: It was Tomo, he was spewing dirt flying off his footy spurs.
1: What's this game you're playing?

There's only so much I could take. Tomo's voice was giving me an ice cream headache. I didn't know whether to scream or spew. So, like, the only way to stop it was to point out that stain in Tomo's pocket.

0: done. I just felt like ice cream wrapped in biscuit crumbs. No longer will I settle for a billabong. I'm so proud to sing my gay time eating song.
1: Hey, you're on Joy 94.9. You are with Ben and Andy. This is Three Chords and the Truth. And that was a largely Melbourne-based, but originally from Tassie, comedian, the bedroom philosopher, with his song Golden Gay Time, which is a controversial ice cream you can buy.
2: Yeah, was it? I remember when I moved to Melbourne about 20 years ago, the bedroom philosopher was a great live act a couple of times. Was it songs from the 96 tram, or have I just made that up?
1: Yeah, I think it was the 86, but that's
2: okay,
1: all.
2: But you're right, that was a thing, yeah. Well, a great live, I have no idea what became of the act, the artist. But there's some great times going to watch him.
1: Yeah. Anyway, that's one of his songs. That's my favourite one. He's got another good song, What If Jesus Was on Big Brother?
2: Okay, right.
1: That's quite good. Yeah. So anyway, thought I'd play that. I do love a Golden Gay Time, and it is National Coming Out Day, and we're doing rainbows on our show today, so.
2: We are, yes, and we are also running with the theme of the the film I saw The House From, so, and that's inspired some chitter-chatter about famous houses, famous films.
1: That people would like to live in. Yeah. We've had a message from Grant.
2: That's great. So, thank you, Grant.
1: Or Grant, and he said, I'd like to live in the house Frank Lloyd Wright designed called Falling Water, which is in the middle of a waterfall. It's quite groovy.
2: Oh, right.
1: The modern house in North by Northwest, the Hitchcock film, that's a really great house. Pretty, it'd be cold in winter, but it's pretty fantastic. The Brady Bunch house, or the Up House, and the Up House floats around in the air. I'm not sure that would be ideal, unless you could steer it to, like, you know, Chatty Shopping Centre and bring it down and do a bit of shopping and then steer it home. Do you know the Up House?
2: I'm not, well, it
1: it's an animated film and
2: This
1: guy attaches 100 balloons to his house and floats off and goes to South America.
2: I've seen that bit. I've never actually seen it. I've got the grasp of concepts then, but but I've also, I think, in no offence, Grant, but it's breaking our rule. It doesn't exist. Like you with your sand hole on that planet in Star Wars.
1: Yeah, but yeah.
2: Well, I mean, obviously, thank you, Grant. Rules, and the other ones are very good.
1: Rules are best when they're bent.
2: Yeah, well, the Frank Lloyd Wright house, he's very famous, isn't he? It's some amazing houses in America. That might be the one that you're thinking of then. It's a stay in a luxury house, you reckon?
1: Yeah, yeah. Right. Although I'd prefer a pool to a waterfall. But
2: right,
1: yep.
2: And a modern house in North by Northwest. Right, very good, thank you. So we've got a bit something going now, haven't we?
1: Anyway, and we've had another message.
2: Right.
1: From Craig. Are you going to read it?
2: Oh, yeah, of course. Wow, I played the bamboos last week too. This is from Craig, who is another presenter. Well, good news, Craig, because you played the Black Sorrows last week and I'm going to play them again. So we're matching our music up this week, me and Craig. Craig thinks the bamboos this week are fabulous. And they're playing at the Queenscliff Music Festival.
1: Yeah.
2: So Craig can't wait to see them at the end of November. Great show today, Bendy. Cheers, Craig. Thank you very much, Craig.
1: Thank you very much. Speaking of houses in movies, I have formed a movie club.
2: Right.
1: For retired people. We go to see a film on the third Monday of each month, and it's super, super, super cheap because it's a daytime Monday. And the big challenge is the Wednesday before I have to pick the film, although I have delegated a few selections to other people more recently to share around the love, the pressure, I guess. So we go every week on a Monday and there's a whole list of like 20 people and about 4 turn up and it's really awesome. We have a little lunch and go and see a film and head on home. It's really good.
2: Right. And when's the next one?
1: Third Monday of the month. So
2: is that
1: tomorrow week?
2: Okay, so you got to pick the film by Wednesday.
1: I pick it, So each Wednesday they announce what's on for the next week.
2: Oh.
1: And I do a whole range. Like I did a really gory horror film that upset some people. And I thought this was going to be a terrible film, but there's one called Coyote versus Acme. And I know someone who's seen it who said it was fantastic. And then it's maybe 96% on Rotten Tomatoes. So that may be our selection this week.
2: It's the old Roadrunner stuff, isn't it?
1: Yeah, and it's Coyote. You know, Coyote would buy Acme slingshots and it would never work, so he's taking Acme to court. That's what the
2: theme of the
1: film is about. Yeah. So,
2: all right.
1: Sounds very silly. But, yeah, so a movie club is quite good fun.
2: A bit different. I do remember you taking them to some horror film and it did upset me.
1: Yeah,
2: took a turn.
1: There was some real gruesome stuff and some very sensitive friends of mine were... not super sensitive, but they were a bit upset by it.
2: Okay.
1: I thought it was slow. I didn't mind the gory bit.
2: Right. Okay. So then what was the one you saw last time? Can you remember?
1: We saw a French one called Case 137, and it was about police brutality and police covering up for each other, and a woman who was the investigator trying to get to the bottom of it. And she solved it, but then the powers from above suppressed all the outcomes.
2: Oh, dear, that'd be a horrible ending, wouldn't it?
1: Yeah, and it was inspired by a number of real cases. It wasn't an exact case, but it was a, yeah,
2: realistic. Is that going to be a recommends?
1: Yeah, if you're into that sort of stuff, it's a real police procedural. It's sort of, in some ways, it's like a TV movie, but it was pretty complex and interesting and a bit moving.
2: Okay. Right, lovely. So I'm going to play a song.
1: Yeah, we are.
2: Well, then coming up, I'm going to talk after this, just to keep people listening, the Porridge documentary.
1: Oh, I can hardly wait, as they used to say on SBS.
2: Right.
1: Go on.
2: Oh, we've got Meg Mike, Grace Gold, Joy 94.9.

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0: Joy 94.9, Three Chords and the Truth. Andy and Ben on this lovely, relaxing Sunday afternoon. And that was something, if you went to the pub this afternoon, ordered your pizza, maybe a craft beer pub, you can imagine an artist sat in the corner on a stool with a guitar singing that, just like that.
1: Yep, that was Eva Cassidy.
0: Nice.
1: Covering a Sting song, Fields of Gold.
0: Yeah, very relaxing. Perfect, I think, for a Sunday afternoon. Very nice. And yes. We've got a couple of messages.
1: We do. I'm going to read out one. This is from Paul. Paul has said, thanks for playing the Gay Time song. It brought back memories of when my 1960 Volkswagen Beetle caught fire 20 years ago, and the only things I retrieved were my thesis and a recently purchased Golden Gay Time, which I ate as my beautiful car went up in smoke. That's a lovely story. That's like a movie, isn't it?
0: Yeah, exactly. Yeah, the image. I'm not laughing at the fact it happened. 1960, so 20 years ago, it'll be 2006. So it would be quite old.
1: Yeah.
0: Like, I wouldn't say a classic.
1: They went for a long time, those Beatles.
0: It would be something from a comedy or a film, wouldn't it?
1: Yeah.
0: Like, just sat there eating that, then. Oh, dear. But thanks for that, then. And then we got another Paul, and then we got a message from, Craig's. Messaged in again. He messaged in before because I played the Bamboos.
1: Yep.
0: And he messaged in to say he played the Bamboos last week, which is obviously fine, and that the Bamboos are playing the Queenscliff Music Festival. And then, as I played Meg Mack, we got a wow. So Craig's put wow. Meg Mack also playing Queenscliff Music Festival. Are you going? Am I going to go? Asking me if I'm going to go to the festival. I'm not.
1: Oh, I am.
0: No, but thanks for asking. Yes, you're going, aren't you? Great stuff. This is to round off Craig's email. Great stuff, Craig, again, in Pascoe Vale. Very good. Thank you, Craig.
1: Very good.
0: So are you going to go to the Queenscliff Music Festival?
1: Yeah, I think there's a group of the presenters from this show, but not including you, are going to head down there and see various stuff. Yeah.
0: Yes.
1: Should be very nice. You're very welcome.
0: But. Oh, no, yeah. I don't ramble on her about it. It does cross my mind every year because I believe there's accommodation and going and that sort of thing. So it does sound brilliant. And I always get the impression I'm turning down a bit of a, looking a gift horse in the mouth. But at the same time.
1: Life goes on. Now, I hope everyone's ready. I can hardly wait. You have watched a documentary about porridge.
0: Yes.
1: Please spill.
0: And you've done nothing but mock this, but it's on a proper streaming service.
1: Right.
0: But it is a beautiful documentary. And again, what I'm impressed with, a bit like that, The House from, these sort of more indie documentaries, because we get in an age now where everything has to be conflict and arguments.

0: really for the first whatever years of my life, but then I've really been hitting it hard.
1: Yeah. Careful. It's a gateway cereal.
0: I'm coming out on National Coming Out Day as a total porridge eater.
1: Well, would you know how it's made?
0: There are different ways to make it.
1: I'm getting in your house, your household.
0: Some oats in a bowl, some milk added, put in the fridge overnight.
1: Well, you've already had this controversy there. Because with the...
0: we like to live on the edge.
1: This competition is called the Golden... Well, two questions now. The documentary is called The Golden Spurtle.
0: Right.
1: And the competition is called The Golden Spurtle.
0: Right.
1: And first of all, I'll ask you, what do you think a spurtle is?
0: I think it's a little drizzle or blob or something of golden syrup.
1: What a lovely answer.
0: Yeah.
1: But nowhere near.
0: Ah.
1: But now you've given such an interesting answer. Maybe if someone did want to message in without looking it up. Because it's quite a funny word, isn't it?
0: Yeah, and... If you don't know what it is, put it in a sentence that makes us laugh.
1: That'd be funny, that. Actually, yes, that'd be great. So we've got that. We'll put that to one side then. And then back to the thing, you make it with water.
0: Well,
1: which
0: yeah.
1: I didn't realise. I make mine every morning, instant oats, milk, microwave, get on with it. But this is it's all about soaking it in the water.
0: Well, you can do it in water, but my husband does it in milk for some reason.
1: Yeah, but he wouldn't do well in this competition then.
0: Right. My husband, something's happened about 15 months ago. Maybe less. He's become an obsessive cook, and he sort of has. We both used to hate cooking, and he does dinner most nights now, and he makes pies and all sorts of things. But he makes porridge, but he makes all sorts of other things as well. He's really into cooking. Suddenly, it's like
1: you lucky.
0: It's like he's been kidnapped and replaced by a robot or something. Yeah, no, it's really good.
1: And it's a mindful thing to do. I mean, if you've got an audience, you're cooking for someone who's going to appreciate it.
0: Yeah. Oh, my favourite meal is one someone else has prepared for me, yeah. I must say. Yes. Okay.
1: Right. Oh, hang on. What were we? So, yes, it's different sorts of oats. I didn't realise.
0: Mm-hmm.
1: It's only three ingredients, water, oats and salt. So there's not much you can differ.
0: Okay.
1: But they came out different colours, different flavours. Some people use rock salt, and that meant when the judges were tasting it, it could be too salty because if you've got a big grain of salt in that bit of porridge, it altered the flavour.
0: Yeah.
1: And some people, there's pinhead oats, I believe, and some other oats, and it's the proportion you use, how quick you cook them, what the sort of water.
0: I think we don't use salt, but...
1: Well, yeah, I mean, I'd up stick it in mine because it's the one pure meal of the day. If it's oats, milk, nothing else...
0: Mm.
1: Then you sort of, you're not getting into all that additives and stuff. So, but the documentary goes, there's a person from Australia, flies over from Sydney to enter the competition. There's a few other people from around the world. They just get on with it. And this little church, a communal hall in this Scottish town.
0: Right. Speaking of getting on with it, can we play a song?
1: Oh, my Lord. You were determined you were never going to enjoy this documentary.
0: Yeah. Some documentaries about little things are very entertaining and a lot of fun. I'm not excited so far about porridge, but it could be. It could be a good doco.
1: Okay. I think you've been stirring your porridge the wrong way as well. Do you know which way you should stir your porridge?
0: No.
1: Right.
0: I don't stir it at all. I just drop some fruit on top and some yogurt on top and then I do mix it up, actually. Yeah.
1: You've been stirring it anti-clockwise and you've let the devil in. That's why you've got such a negative attitude to the documentary.
0: That could be it. Right. Well, I need a bit more devil in my life, I must say. got a devil-y sort of song for us next.
1: We're going to go early with Mark Almond.
0: Oh, okay.
1: Yes, because this is up for David, art show coming up soon, and he loves his Mark Almond. And this is Ruby Red, Joy 94.9.

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3: 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Of course, there'll be jazz music too. Bent Notes, Sunday night from 7 here on Joy 94.9. Until then, may you have a wonderfully jazzy week.
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0: Alrighty, this is Joy 94.9, Three Chords and the Truth. You're with Ben and Andy. That was Buddy Guy. Something to cheer you up on a Sunday. All that makes me happy is the blues.
1: It's good. It's a classic song, that.
0: Mm.
1: And something else to cheer you up, Andy, on this lovely Sunday afternoon. We've got an email about porridge.
0: Oh.
1: Which is wonderful, which means it was well worth talk about my documentary that I saw.
0: I cannot disagree.
1: And talk about public community radio, public service and all. This is a really good email, really useful. This is from, I don't say who it's from, but honestly, I do appreciate this. If you want to get the best out of your porridge, you need to use the full oats, not the instant.
0: Mm.
1: They strip out all the goodness when they make the instant stuff.
0: My husband would agree 100%. I do the shopping and I have to buy rolled oats, not quick oats.
1: Yeah, because for ages, and Sunday afternoon is when I go and get my provisions for the week, I get the quick oats, thinking they're healthy, because nothing but oats, but obviously they're quick in the microwave with your milk. I had no idea. So I'm going to have to get the rolled oats now, and then what's all come overnight in the fridge?
0: Well, no, you can still microwave them. Maybe it's just longer, but you can.
1: Okay.
0: I think you can still microwave rolled oats. I don't know.
1: Google. I'll give it a go tomorrow. Well, they're cheap anyway, aren't they?
0: Yeah, they are so cheap.
1: Yeah, but I mean, every email today has been great. The interaction's always brilliant, but that's actually really useful. So cheers. Yes. Thank you.
0: Hey, let's move on to the other topic. I promised ages ago, I'm not sure if I should have done it now, but anyway, I got a text during the week and I was going to talk about it. I went to I live out west, went to High Point Shopping Centre, caught a tram back, pretty boring and uninteresting. When I was getting up to get off, I heard this voice softly say, oh, you could have said excuse me.
1: Oh.
0: And I was quite soft, didn't think it was to me, didn't think about it. Got off the tram, right next to Footscray Station, tons of people around, Tuesday afternoon, and this guy grabbed my foot from behind. I think he grabbed it in his hands and, like, as I was walking, lifted up and sort of I was thrown down on the ground, sort of grazed one knee and was, tumbling over and a bit confused. Anyway, and then I could guess who it was, and he was sort of giving me like a dirty smile and went – so I walked up to him and said, what's going on? What are you doing? And he smiled and didn't answer. And then we both walked across the road and I was walking away. And then he started following me again.
1: Oh.
0: And I said, stay away from me. And he then started going, I know who you are. You know what you've done. And I know what you're going to do next. And kept saying those three things over and over and over. And initially sort of said, who am I then? And then I just said, stay away from me. And he sort of kept trying to walk right up to me with his arms sort of on me, and I kept just pushing him back. And it went on for 5 minutes or something, and then finally he walked away. And I went to the station safety officers and reported it. And then I went to the police and had written a great big document of everything that happened. And the policeman said, this is great, but you should have taken a photo because all the old police around here would know who it was probably. And I thought about pulling out my phone, but I thought that would escalate things. So, I guess I'm telling the story a bit less full on than it really happened. I wasn't as shaken up as I thought I would be. I was just energetic and a bit annoyed, sort of. But anyway, it was all right. I'm sort of, when I've been around that area a few times since, I'm sort of thinking, oh, will I see him? But anyway, it's been all fine.
1: These things can happen anyway. Chest. I suppose, what is there a message there, really, to take a photo?
0: I don't know. Obviously, in his mind, I think I cut him off in the queue to get off the tram, but,
1: I don't think there was much reasoning going on there, was
0: No, it? And I just think, and they asked me, did he seem drunk or drugged or in some sort of difficulty? And I said, no, he seemed, quite sorted out, but just a bit vicious and nasty and looking for a confrontation. I don't know what the message is. I sort of happily go anywhere and think everything will be fine and was a bit surprised that this happened.
1: People should be able to.
0: Yeah, but things do happen sometimes.
1: But you're back, you could be back to your normal habits now, though. It's not a stay away. You've just got back, embraced the...
0: Yeah, I have sort of jumped on the tram and looked around a couple of times, but I don't want to, retreat or anything. I'm not.
1: Yeah, exactly. Yes, I suppose that's another thing to take away from it as well, isn't it? To get back out there and okay.
0: Yeah, get on with life. And anyway, so that was my little story.
1: I'm glad you're well.
0: Yeah, had a grazed knee. So went to the police and they said, look, you know, they said a whole lot of things that made sense to me. A more serious assault, we would pull the video from the train station, all that sort of stuff. Your injuries aren't very severe. And I said, no, they're not. And, but I said, more than anything, I just want to report this guy in case he does something else and you can tie it in with that and, you know, have more info on him. I don't really need, if he's caught or not, I don't really care. I just want safety for everyone in the future sort of thing. And lots of, again, this is going with serial killers, I'm sorry, but lots of serial killers, the thing that captures them is they were put on the police's radar years before when they did a much more minor act, but someone actually reported them. And they need to be reported then, so when they do the serious stuff and they have their technique perfected, the police sort of have them on their list of people to look at. So
1: That's quite a contrast to porridge.
0: That might be the message. If something happens, go to the police and do the best report you can. And yeah.
1: Yes. Okay, good. That's a takeaway from that then. All right.
0: Yep.
1: We're going back to a song now then.
0: Yeah.
1: It's a bit of a shift, isn't it? But I say ultimately, I'm glad you're well. Yes.
0: Yes.
1: So we'll stick with our theme of colours as we approach the end of the show. We're going to have a Gravenhurst with Bluebeard, Joy 94.9.
0: Lovely.

0: You're on Joy 94.9. That song just ended prematurely because I pushed the wrong button. This is Ben and Andy. That was very nice, that Gravenhurst bit. But
1: oh, this is a little surprise encore. I was enjoying that.
0: I was too. Sorry, I was just cleaning up everything and turning off the bits that I didn't need, and I turned off a bit that I did need.
1: Right, welcome. Well, prolific artist, Gravenhurst. If you're enjoying that, there's lots of music out there.
0: Yeah, excellent. Well, we gave you a little sample. We played two-thirds of it, but yes, not the whole thing.
1: Okay, so you're lining up now then.
0: We're going to do Galleries of Pink Galahs. This is a John Williamson composition sung by Becky Cole, Gina Jeffries and Sarah Storer, who are all Aussie country superstars.
1: And we're going to get through all of it this time, aren't we, Andy?
0: Yes, we are.
1: On Joy 94.9.
0: Excuse my mistake.

0: Very clappy audience. This is Joy 94.9 with Ben and Andy. And that was Becky Cole, Jenny Jeffries and Sarah Storer.
1: Yep, we're wrapping up the show. And the art show people are in the studio as we speak.
0: Sunday Arts Magazine is on next and it will be awesome as always.
1: You've got the notes. There's a book there as well, looking very keen, eager. Yeah, lovely. So I think we're just gonna, you got all the way through that song as well, Andy, without turning it off. Congratulations.
0: Nice change.
1: You've come a long way.
0: Yep. Two songs left to go. The second one is K.D. Lang covering Neil Young's After the Gold Rush. But the first one, Ben, is?
1: We're going to have the Black Sorrows.
0: Lovely.
1: In honour of Craig played it last week. This week, black is the theme this week. Colours, black, obviously, and Harley and Rhodes, a lovely song. So that'll take us into the art show. And it's been great. Enjoy yourselves. Thanks for making.
0: It's been fun.
1: All right. The time to listen to us. Thanks.
0: Bye.

0: Good afternoon, everyone. Sunday Arts Magazine here on Joy 94.9. And you've got David and myself, Neil, in the studio today.
1: Hello.
0: Hello, David.
1: Hello.
0: And we like to thank Andy and Ben for Three Chords and the Truth. And as usual, 2 hours of lovely music to lead into our show.
1: Absolutely.
0: And of course, our show is all about the arts in Melbourne. We're getting right into it because we've got our first guest actually in the studio with us.
1: And we've had a lovely chat before the show. She was extra early, which is nice.
0: I know. So we've got to speak to her. Hopefully not too much, David, because we've got to find out a lot more about her on air. We have in the studio with us Sarah Louise Young, who is a cabaret artist and in the country to perform in a show, an evening with Kate Bush. an evening without Kate Bush. Sorry.
2: Do you know what? It's a common mistake.
0: I know. I just saw that because we were talking to the guys before and they mentioned that and I should have remembered it, but it's an evening without Kate Bush. It's Howl with the Hounds of Love. It's a cult cabaret. Welcome to the show, Sarah Louise.
2: Thank you.
0: You're very welcome. Now, before we talk about the actual show itself, and who's to know? It's probably about Kate Bush anyway, but let's get a little background on you. Now, how did you get started in performance and where did your, where did your love for it come about?
2: Well, I'm the youngest of five children, which apparently explains everything. So I was that annoying, and I have four older brothers. So I was the annoying child constantly trying to get attention. But with four brothers, I had the most amazing musical legacy. And it was my oldest brother, Matt, who was a big Kate Bush fan. And I would creep by his door and just like stare at this big poster of her incredible face. I was about 3 and a half when Wuthering Heights was released. And I do think it's my earliest memory of dancing around the living room, singing into the hairbrush. And then really, she's been the soundtrack to my entire life. So I feel like for many people, there's an album or there's a song that kind of sees you through a certain time in your life.
1: Yep.
2: And I didn't know I was going to actually be a performer properly until I was maybe like 18, 19. I'd gone to university to do languages and then I got involved with directing and writing and producing, changed my degree to drama, then studied musical theatre. But I was not really a conventional musical theatre person. And back in the 90s, when I was a student, everybody had to sound the same. They used to call our drama school is called Mount View, and they used to call it Lay Mount View because so many people ended up in Lay Mis. So I kind of went down this alternative cabaret route,
1: right,
2: and started writing songs and making theatre. And really, I've been doing that for the last 30 years.
1: What was your first piece that you wrote and performed? Do you remember?
2: It was called Drag King.
1: Oh.
2: And I was 22. I shaved my head. I got a suit from an op shop.
1: Yeah.
2: And it was probably quite pretentious, but I took it to the Edinburgh Fringe and it did really well. And then based on that, I moved to London and started making other work. But it wasn't until 2010 that I made a show called Cabaret Whore, which was original songs.
1: Your titles are...
2: they tell you everything they need to know. And Cabaret Whore got picked up by David and Lisa Campbell when they were the artistic directors of the Adelaide Cabaret Festival.
1: Right.
2: They brought me over to Australia.
1: Wow.
2: And that was a massive turning point for me. Firstly, taking part in this incredible festival. But because of that, I then took that show to the Butterfly Club in Melbourne,
1: right,
2: back when it was down by St Kilda.
1: Yeah, South Melbourne.
2: Yeah. And then I got commissioned to make a show about Julie Andrews by an Australian producer.
1: Why Julie Andrews?
2: Well, funnily enough, we'd just seen Stephen Brinberg in Simply Barbara, which is, if you know his work, he's just an incredible female impersonator. And we were talking about who shouldn't you make a show about? And we thought, well, Julie Andrews, firstly, iconic voice. Secondly, she doesn't sing anymore.
1: She can't.
2: And so we thought, but wouldn't it be amazing to do a show where you don't impersonate her, but you evoke her spirit and tell her life story?
1: Ah.
2: And I made it with this incredible guy called Russell Lucas. And then while that show was touring Australia, we thought, who else couldn't you do and shouldn't you do? And we both went, ping, Kate Bush.
1: Wow.
2: Because she'd had this huge absence from performing for 35 years.
1: Yes.
2: And when we started making the show in 2013, she hadn't performed live for 35 years. Halfway through making the show, she suddenly announces her comeback.
1: No.
2: So we were chatting about it before, but we put the show on ice because we thought we can't bring this show, not in the same year that she's doing her gigs. People will think we're just cashing
1: in. The theatre next door.
2: No. Yeah. We just seemed like it would be somehow parasitic and wrong.
1: Yeah.
2: So we sat on it till 2019 and then we made the show. And the rest is history. We've been bizarre. I've done 405 performances and I still love doing it because no two shows are ever the same.
1: What is it about the show that you know, like, you feel happy about and still enjoy doing it?
2: The songs are amazing. Yep. It's a complete and utter privilege to sing them. They are a joy. But the show is for the fans. It's a piece of fan art. I'm a massive fan. But each show is infused by the spirit of that particular audience. Very early on, I ask people to tell me their favorite songs, and I collect stories. And those stories and songs get woven into the fabric of the show. So honestly, I can promise you there's never been a show that's felt completely the same. And I love that sense of community. And I think especially now when you feel like a lot of entertainment is kind of flatback IKEA, it's the same. It has to be the same. A lot of musicals in the West End
1: musicals.
2: Just have to be exactly the same.
1: Yeah.
2: Whereas I love chaos. I went into cabaret because I don't want to repeat the same thing over and over again. I love feeling that things are in the moment. It's the same with radio, right? You know, you don't know what's going to come. You don't know what's going to get said. And sometimes the most beautiful things happen because the unexpected arrives in your lap. And I think as human beings, we're not machines. We want to feel that our presence matters. And
1: yeah.
2: So that's what I make theatre for.
1: Have you had any feedback at all from her, as anyone mentioned?
2: I have had a cousin came to see it in Australia, her doctor's niece, her son's ex-girlfriend, and one of the original backing singers from the 1979 Tour of Life. She hasn't come. I would love her to see the show.
1: You never know. She might have been there and haven't told you. Is she that sort of person?
2: She would have to come in disguise. She really, really, I mean, I would adore her to come. And when we made the show, same as the Julie Andrews show, we said if Julie Andrews came or if Kate Bush came, we would want them to love it. We would want them to see that it's a piece made with joy.
1: Yeah.
2: But it has humor in it because she's funny. You know, look at the videos for Experiment 4, Lend Me a Tenor. I think some people who only know Wuthering Heights think of her as this po-faced, you know, aloof, witchy woman. But she's funny. She's an entertainer, and that's what we've drawn into.
1: Oh, but apart from being an amazing songwriter and performer, you know, her voice, her stage presence, you know, like ballet. She does a lot of ballet as well. What about you? Do you do a bit of ballet in the show?
2: I do. I describe myself as an enthusiastic mover rather than a dancer. I did ballet as a kid.
1: Right.
2: And actually, Kate Bush learnt ballet relatively late. She only started in her teens. And of course, then she trained with Lindsay Kemp, the incredible mime artist, who we also pay tribute to in the show. But part of what the show is, its ethos is that arts, entertainment, movement, it's for everybody. And whatever your level of movement, you know, you might be a wheelchair user, you might be elderly, you might just have a dodgy back, you know, you might not feel like you're a dancer, but we can all move, we can all embody through song. And I think her music makes you want to get up and dance.
1: And of course, you know, like, she became very well known again a couple of years ago running up that hill. Did that make a difference to your performance of that song?
2: We found more younger people coming to the show, which was a real joy. She's a legacy artist. You often find three generations in the audience. The other day, there was, I think, about a 12-year-old, and I said, oh, that's great. Did you get introduced to it through Stranger Things? And they said, yeah. And the mum was there, and I said, and so did you, you know, pass on the music? And the mum said, no, I didn't know her music at all. My child has introduced Kate Bush to
1: me.
2: So it's legacy in both directions, which is a joy.
1: Yeah. And that's good that a younger child is discovering music too.
2: I'm a bit jealous that they get to listen to those songs for the first time all over again.
1: Yeah. But what, there are certain songs that you listen to, and I love it, you know, with now the ear pods you put in, and you can just sit there and you're listening so closely and intensely to a song, and I love that.
2: Yeah, I think you hear details when you really, really properly listen. We have so much music on as background. Or, you know, and a lot of people, Army Dreamers has just become successful. People have had a resurgence because someone was using it on TikTok. And, you know, when someone uses something on a successful TikTok, it appears again. But some people are only hearing a small section.
1: Exactly.
2: But I still love to get into the earphones and listen to a whole album and listen to that detail. And I think that's one of the things we were tapping into, because if an artist hasn't performed live, if you've not seen them on the stage, as a fan, you access the music differently. And that's through maybe the most Wuthering Heights days ever, which, you know, people get together and dress up as Kathy and perform. It might be karaoke, or it might be just the intimacy of listening in your room. So for a lot of people, this might be the first time they've experienced her songs in a group setting. And that power of being together in the room is what the show celebrates.
1: What is the one thing that sometimes shocks you with the audience reaction? Yeah, is there one thing that keeps on coming full circle and go, oh, there it is again, that's happened again?
2: I think it's less shock and more sort of just delightful recognition of how moved people are by some of the songs, particular songs like The Man with the Child in His Eyes. Don't Give Up is a huge song for people who've gone through.
1: How do you do that? Because it's a duet with Peter Gabriel.
2: I don't want to spoil
1: damn, we could have had an exclusive people.
2: I won't spoil it for you, but it is a very touching moment. It's a song that was played when they revealed the AIDS quilt. It's a song that a lot of people have gotten through grief, recovery. It's a profound song for people. And I do infuse the song with some real YouTube comments from people about how much the song has meant to them. But we do something very special with the staging, which I would like to not spoil for you. But I think that's what people come out of the show and they often say, I laughed and I cried. And I spend sometimes longer than the show, after the show, talking to people. I always go out and meet people. And the personal stories that people have told me about loss, about recovery. I had this guy who had had throat cancer, and he used to love singing, and Wuthering Heights was his karaoke classic. And he hadn't sung for 4 years because he felt so ashamed of the sound coming out of his voice. And he found himself singing along in the show. And we were both in tears afterwards. And he said, I felt safe to participate. I felt safe to sing. So those stories, when they happen, are just, it's the most incredible thing. It makes me want to get out of bed and do the show again.
1: Yeah. Now, Kate Bush, you know, like she was famous for her extraordinary videos that she produced.
2: Yes.
1: How can you compete with that?
2: We don't try and compete. We describe the show as Essence of Kate. Like, I don't try and impersonate Kate. Sometimes people say I sound like her, which is a very nice compliment, but I'm not aiming for that. So instead of trying to copy something, which a lot of traditional tributes do, we've got Essence of Kate. So you might find a lion mane cropping up in a section that might not be about Lionheart. We've got the feathery headdress that's on the poster is an homage to Ariel, and the fact that in an interview when she was asked who her favorite singer was, she said the blackbird. So we've kind of cross-pollinated some of the elements of the video so that you don't have to be a fan of Kate Bush, I should say, to love the show. And we've had lots of people come who've been dragged there by their children or their partner and who love the show. But if you are a super fan, you will spot little Easter eggs and little bits of videos. So nothing is a straight copy, but everything is an emulation, an essence of a piece of fan art reflected back to the fans.
1: Fantastic. And Yala, this is your first time performances in Australia this time around?
2: I arrived about midnight on Friday. The first show is on Tuesday. But we have done the show in Melbourne before, and this is the fourth time we've brought this show back. But we love Arts Centre Melbourne. It's such a nice venue, and Fairfax Studios is perfect for this show.
1: It really is. And you were saying off air, you know, like how close you are to the audience there. It's because the audience are higher than you, which is usually the other way around.
2: Yeah, I like to be low status to the audience, definitely. And it is an interactive show, but it's only as interactive as you want it to be. So if you want to come and sit in the darkness, you can totally do that. But sometimes people self-select and suggest that they might like to join in. You know, some people come in costume. So we do sometimes. We've had some Cathys. Yeah. I did a photo shoot yesterday with the Cathy Most Wuthering Heights group, who are amazing. But I'm pretty good at reading body language. So, don't feel like you're going to get dragged on stage if you don't want to.
0: You're not embarrassing.
1: Dragged on stage.
2: I mean, you now look like you might enjoy this.
0: I think David would actually.
1: No.
2: If you put a flower in your hair, I'll know. You'll be back singing backing vocals before you know it.
1: Okay. You don't want me singing backing vocals. You'll let people go running screaming. It's been an absolute delight chatting with you today, and can't wait to see the show.
2: Thank you so much. Thanks for having me, both of you.
0: Thank you so much. We've been talking to Sarah Louise Young, cabaret artist with the show Howl with the Hounds of Love.
2: An Evening Without Kate
0: An
2: Bush.
0: Evening Without Kate Bush. Exactly. Right. I remember that one. And that's on at the Fairfax Theatre in the Arts Centre from the 13th to the 18th. And it's an evening show during for most of the show, except for the Saturday and Sunday, which is the 17th and 18th. That will be, there's a matinee and an evening. So
2: bring your kids. There's one whispered swear word and some suggestive dancing, but kids are welcome.
0: There you go. So it's all age friendly. So you're here on Joy 94.9, Sunday Arts Magazine.
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0: Oh, that was beautiful.
1: That was Kate Bush, Symphony in Blue.
0: Wow.
1: And that was in honour of the fact that we were just interviewing Sarah Louise Young about An Evening Without Kate Bush. Now, on to our next act. We have in the studio with us Giovanna Hepburn and Sion Williams, who are both in a production of Timon of Athens, which is it's at Theatre Works. It's a Shakespeare and Thomas Middleton's. It's by a group called the Unguarded Moment and also the Prague. There's a whole bunch of collaborators in it, actually.
2: But let's
1: stick with the two of you just first. Okay. And then maybe we'll talk about it and then we'll sort of tease out all the bits about who's involved and what the show is all about.
2: Yeah.
1: But welcome to the show.
2: Thank you for having us.
1: Giovanna and Sion, let's get a little background. Before we talk about the show itself, let's get a little background on the two of you. Now, I might start with you, Giovanna. Giovanna Hepburn, now you're an actor in this play. How did you get started in performing and why? Why performing? Where did your love for it come about?
3: I saw one of my teachers back in primary school. I think I was in fifth grade. And he had a performance. He invited us to come and see it. And from then on, I thought, oh, I can do this. I like this. And I just continued to pursue it, did some productions during high school, and then decided this was the thing for me.
1: Okay. Yeah. and you've been able to get work in that field most?
3: Not only in that field. Yeah. My day job is in the medical field.
1: Okay.
3: But my passion is definitely theater.
1: Okay.
3: And so I've been
1: now,
3: doing it.
1: Also, as our listeners will know, that is definitely not an Australian accent that you have. So where are you from and where did you start everything, basically?
3: I'm from the Bahamas, born and raised, and I studied outside the Bahamas, yeah.
0: But your theatre, what you've done, is pretty impressive.
1: Mm.
0: So, you know, like, you haven't just been, you know, like, working a full-time job because you've been doing a lot of theatre over the years.
3: I have done. But that's because I take my summers off to work with the Prague Shakespeare summer intensive. Yes, and my job allows me to do that. And so I've been teaching. The first time I went in 2019, I was a student of the intensive, and then I was invited back to teach one of the courses. So
0: whoa,
3: that's exciting.
0: Okay. Uh-huh. And do you live here in Australia now?
3: No, I live in the Bahamas. I came over from Nassau, Bahamas.
0: Wow. Oh, well,
3: on Sunday.
0: Welcome to Melbourne.
3: Thank you.
2: She's very cold.
1: Well, yeah, actually, I was from the Bahamas. You probably would be at the moment, but it's starting to get better now. Okay, thanks very much for that, Giovanna. Now, Sion, you're also an actor. Now,
2: yes.
1: Tell us a little bit about your story. How did you get started, and where, you know, why performing? So, what made you start doing performing art?
2: Well, I started when I was on the stage when I was three with dance. So with ballet.
0: Oh, you win.
2: Late bloomer. Wasn't acting, and then when I was, I think, in like year eight. A friend of mine from high school just said to me, hey, I do an after-school drama program and we've had someone drop out. Do you want to come and step in? And I'm like, oh, sure. And yeah, let's do it. Mm-hmm. And I just never really left that school, and I ended up staying for so long that I became a writer and director and teacher at that school as well.
0: Here in Australia?
2: Yes, in Canberra.
0: You live here in Melbourne?
2: I'm in Melbourne now. I've been here for over 10 years now. Right. Love it. This is home.
0: And why did you move to Melbourne?
2: Well, there isn't a lot happening in Canberra.
0: I've heard that.
2: Yeah. that's rude. There's stuff happening. It's just predominantly musical theatre in Canberra, and that's not my forte. I don't sing very well. I can dance, but I don't really sing. But it was weird because I didn't realise acting was a thing you could do for a career. I just thought it was like an activity people did for funsies. And then when I became aware, oh, I could make money off this. Not a lot, I'll say, because we're an independent theatre. the choice was Sydney or Melbourne, and I'm not the biggest Sydney fan to live. Yep. It's fine not to live, so Melbourne it was.
0: Yep, brilliant.
2: Yeah.
0: Now, tell us about the company that brought you here to Australia for this production. Tell us about them.
3: The Unguarded Dunkirk. It's a collaboration between Claire Nichols and Kevin Hopkins. And I met Claire and Kevin. I worked with them in Prague during the summer at the Prague Shakespeare Intensive. And the first thing we worked on together was King Lear back in 2019 when I was a student. Thoroughly enjoyed their production, played Gloucester. And in subsequent years, we've worked together again. And so when Prague Shakespeare Company decided to collaborate with the Unguarded Duncan, and they invited me to come and do time, and I was ecstatic.
0: Right.
3: Yeah.
0: And what's your connection?
2: Well, in Melbourne, sort of everyone who does Shakespeare is very, if you don't

0: it. And I find myself in a lot of Shakespeare shows.
1: Right.
0: But I think there's so much fun to be had with the script. And I think everyone holds him in this very reverential pedestal position in sort of theatre literature, but he's so fun. There's so many jokes. He was a true comedian, and I love it. Yeah.
1: But the actual storytelling is so strong and can relate so well to now, can't it? You know, that's what I feel about him.
0: I think particularly with, you know, the financial hardships everyone's facing globally at the moment, Timon of Athens, I think, is more relevant than ever.
2: Mm. Yes.
0: Yeah.
1: And your connection with Shakespeare?
2: Well, we started a festival in the Bahamas called Shakespeare in Paradise, and that's how
1: Shakespeare in Paradise, gorgeous.
2: That's how I became aware of some of the non-popular Shakespeare plays, like Timon, like I say non-popular, but not the Macbeths, not the
0: just they don't end up on stage a lot.
2: Right. And so when I heard of Timon of Athens the first time with Claire and Kevin, I thought, oh, I've not heard of this. And their cut is so fantastic. They get right to the meat of things, right to the heart of things. 90-minute production of Shakespeare. That's,
1: wow.
0: Yeah.
2: That's exciting.
1: That's quick.
0: Snappy.
1: Yeah.
0: It's
2: got rid of all the fluff.
1: Yeah. So. All right. Well, now tell us about this piece.
0: Timon is a man with a lot of money and as a result has many, many friends, and Timon is incredibly generous and very giving because that's how Timon sees wealth, as something that's not, shouldn't be sort of owned and hoarded, but shared and celebrated.
1: What a nice person.
0: Exactly. Yeah. So lovely. Unfortunately, it attracts the wrong crowd.
1: Yeah, that'd be right.
0: When Timon falls on hard times, those friends
1: disappear.
0: Suddenly not really friends anymore. And Timon ends up kind of losing his mind and running away to a cave on the seaside.
1: Right, okay.
0: And there is also a war storyline simultaneously happening as well.
1: Yeah.
0: Athens is under attack.
1: Right. And what, you know, like theatre works, you would know them being a Melbourne person.
0: Oh, I've performed there many a time, yes.
1: But theatre works is legendary for, you know, like being on the edge.
0: Yeah.
1: And how are they treating this piece?
0: Theatre works is just always so supportive of all the works that they host on their stage. And they're so great in that they let you come into the space and basically transform it to support your piece. And so that's always sort of a dream for a company to be able to come in and say, we're not going to, but for example, we could say, we want to paint the whole floor this color. And they'd go, okay, just paint it back at the end. And it's so freeing and it gives you so many opportunities.
1: Yeah. And what about for somebody that, you know, is not used to Melbourne and doesn't know theatre works? You know, how's his take on it for you?
2: Well, we've worked in several different spaces with the piece prior to this.
1: Oh, okay.
2: So I'm not anxious about the space itself. The piece works because of the minimal set that we're bringing to it. And yeah, so I'm excited to put it in any space. I haven't seen the spaces yet.
1: Oh, okay. That we're performing in.
2: Right. Yeah.
1: Okay. And you know it's around the corner here, don't you?
2: Yes. Yes. Yeah. We've passed by the building. I haven't actually.
0: So the outside looks great.
2: Went in. They have a production going on right now. I believe it's Young Frankenstein.
1: There's always something on there. Yeah.
2: So we haven't popped in yet.
1: Right. Mm-hmm. Okay. And you know, like coming together as actors for the first time, meeting each other, how does that work? Because you've got that understanding, which is a powerful thing in a way, isn't it? You know, like it's like meeting new friends because you end up friends at the end of it all, don't you?
0: Well, Giovanni only arrived like a week ago. So, and we'd been rehearsing for about 2 months. So I as an actor, I was like, I'm just going to let her settle in for the first couple of rehearsals before like we start trying to have any other conversations, because it was literally straight into scene work. There was no sort of, let's sit around and have a big conversation about who we all are and big introductions. It was, we're on a schedule, we open in 2 weeks, get out there and act. So, So I tried to be like, I'll talk to you later. I also know we were doing this together, so I was like, it's fine, I'll chat to you soon.
1: And for you, you know, meeting new people?
2: They've been very welcoming, and it's always exciting to get to work on a piece and see what the other actors are bringing. Even though it's a piece I've worked on before, we worked on it with students who didn't have the life experience, the wealth of knowledge that these guys have.
1: Yeah,
2: The passion is there. The excellence is there. It's exciting.
1: And the role you're playing, have you played this part many times?
2: I played it

0: twice before, this summer in Prague and last year in Prague.
1: Right. So, and, yes. And what about your role?
2: Oh, this is completely fresh to me. But I'm playing about 3 to 4 different characters.
1: Right.
2: Which, okay. In a Shakespeare show, I actually love doing that. I've done it before for several other shows. And one of my favorite all-time roles I ever played was Crab the Dog from True Gentlemen of Verona. I had no dialogue whatsoever, but it was the best role in the whole show. Yeah.
1: But the history of Shakespeare, all of a sudden, I don't know why I thought of it just then, because there was no women. Because the men played women.
2: Yes.
1: And you know, like, are younger people aware of that?
2: I think yes. And I think one of the really wonderful things about Kevin Clare is they do completely colorblind, genderblind casting. It's just, do you suit this role? Yep, get in there and do it. Yeah. Like last season when I did Titus Andronicus, I was one of the brothers and the person playing my brother was a tall white man named James. We looked nothing alike whatsoever. But there was no, we're going to deal with this by adding this line in here. It was just accept it. The audience will just go with it. Just go.
1: Yeah.
2: So, yeah.
3: And is that what you found has happened so far?
2: Yeah.
3: That's absolutely cool.
2: Yeah. And I think with big productions, for example, like Hamilton, I think audiences are also becoming much more accepting of this is not real life.
3: It's a character.
2: Just go with it. Yeah. Suspension of belief and all that.
1: Yeah. What is the one thing that, you know, especially considering you've done it a few times now, that people take away from it? What do you think they take away?
0: I hope that they're challenged to be better stewards of their finances, their friendships, their relationships, and to manage their expectations as well. Because Timon becomes disillusioned. I think because he has expectations that cannot be met. His friends could have responded to him positively, but even if they hadn't, I feel like he just turned totally away from society, didn't give it another chance. It was do or die for him.
1: Well, was it because, you know, like he had the money, and then when you don't have money, you don't know which way to turn, I suppose, or confused, you know, when that situation happens? Would that be?
0: It is a part of it, but I think he set himself up in that way for failure. He didn't have anything to fall back on. He wasn't a good steward of his finances. And he had other people relying on him. We're setting it in a restaurant setting.
2: Yeah.
0: And so he's the the owner. When he leaves his workers without employment,
2: without
0: any resources and protection and support. Yeah.
1: Wow.
2: Although I think Timon did think he had a backup plan in his friends.
0: Well, yes.
2: Yeah, I think Timon very naively is like, no, I've been so lovely to them. They'll be lovely to me. It's all going to be fine. Don't worry about it.
1: So, well, what are you taking away from it?
2: I have a bit more of a cynical view, I guess, in that it's, yes, it's nice to hope that people will be nice, but also to be prepared that they won't be, because while selfishness is seen as a negative trait, it's also how we survive in the world. We take care of ourselves. And I think, though, when that is indulged to the extreme, it causes you to be cruel to other people and to not take into consideration anyone else except yourself. But also, you know, a little bit of preparedness isn't a bad thing either.
1: No, but I would look at it differently. I've never seen the play before, but I would think that my friends would rally around me. You know, like I know they would. So you know, like if I'm laying in the gutter one day with thrown out of my house or something, I know everyone would rally.
0: They weren't truly his friends.
2: No.
0: Is the problem.
1: Oh, yeah. Okay.
0: Yes.
2: And they because I don't know, like, there's no sort of, like, specific backstory of, like, these people have known Timon since before he had all this money. They've been there through everything. Whereas I think these friends are attracted to Timon because of the money.
1: Okay.
2: So the friendship isn't true in surface level. Yeah.
3: And I suppose that's the warning in it to the audience is, you know, you need to be aware of the people around you and how deep the connections really are.
1: Also, what does that tell you about Shakespeare's writing as well? You know, like seeing this insight into that, you know, like where in his life, in his career, did he write it? Do you know?
0: Towards the end, we believe.
1: Right.
0: Yeah, it's one of his final plays.
1: Okay.
0: It's a collaboration with Middleton.
2: We also don't know how long a collaboration. He's with Middleton. So,
0: that's true. Yes.
1: Right.
2: But if you look at a lot of Shakespeare's work, he tends to have the characters that are in positions of power be foolish or have a lesson to learn or have to go through some hardship. Because at the end of the day, he was writing for the working class, and the working class is going to enjoy sort of those on top suffering a little taste. Bit. Yeah.
1: Or unless the queen was sitting up the back.
2: Yeah.
1: You know, like that's the other side of it as well. And what an amazing theatre, you know, when you think about it. You know, like all those people were standing.
2: Yeah.
1: You know, like, and the last movie, which I've still haven't seen, Hamlet. And you know, like that passion at the end, I've only seen the very end of it on a clip somewhere. And you know, like how moving it is, with the actors right there in front of you, which will be a similar thing because the audience will be quite close to you here, as well.
2: Yes, so, and you'll spend a little time at the front, so you'll be right there. They'll be spitting distance.
1: Or don't spit on me. Don't spit on me. thank you so much for coming in today.
2: Thank you for having me. Our pleasure.
1: And enjoy this wonderful city of Melbourne.
0: Yes. Thank you very much.
3: Thank you so much. We've been talking to Giovanna Hepburn and Sion Williams, who are both in a play called The Timon of Athens, which is a Shakespeare and Thomas Middleton play. And it's being put on by the Unguarded Duncan and the Prague Shakespeare. It's a collaboration.
2: Yes.
3: Now, it's on at Theatre Works, and it's on from the 28th of October through the 7th of November. So get out there and see it. It's
1: Support
3: people. Accessible, yeah. And like I said, it's on very often, so it's probably worth looking at to see what the show is all about.
0: Mm-hmm.
3: Thank you so much for both of you.
2: Thank you.
3: And all the best for the show. And Giovanna, enjoy the rest of your stay here in Melbourne too.
0: Thank you.
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0: Maybe if I turn the mics on, you're here on Joy 94.9 Sunday Arts Magazine. And that was Gary Newman with On Broadway. Now
1: That was really interesting. And yeah. I was really getting into, you know, like the electronica.
0: But you can definitely tell it was Gary Newman, can't you? And that was it. We got in the studio our next guest with us. We have Katrina Mathers, who is here to talk about a show called Anything But the Dyson.
1: The vacuum cleaner?
0: I think so. But okay. What's wrong with the Dyson? That's what I want to know. But anyway, we'll talk to Katrina about that. Now, welcome to the show, Katrina.
2: Thanks for having me, Neil and David. Hi.
0: You're very welcome. Now, I was telling David before, we have talked about this show and you have presented this show previously, but you're doing another rendition of it, which is always good to see. Now, tell us, before we talk about the show, however, let's get a little bit of background on you, Katrina. Now, how did you get started in performing and you know, what made you do it, basically? What made you get on stage?
2: Well, that's a big question. Sunday afternoon full of hay fever. Look, I was always interested in performing. It was just, you know, I was one of those kids at school that was always in the school productions and sort of driving everyone nuts with writing skits and making up plays and casting people in them and all of that. And then when I left school, I thought I wanted to be a filmmaker, and I am actually a filmmaker. I wanted to direct in particular, and a few people said, well, you should go and do some acting classes. So to sort of, understand what it feels like.
1: Good idea.
2: And so I did some acting classes, and I happened to be in one where there was an agent there scouting for sort of people in my age group, and she took me on, bit of a risk, but whatever, and I started getting some work, which was, I loved, and all of a sudden I thought, I'm an actor now. And I kept up the filmmaking alongside, but the more that I did it, the more that I realised, you know, I don't think I'm a comedian by any means, but I do like to play and I do like to make people laugh and I do like to, you know, kind of have that immediate thing, that response. And so I sort of gravitated towards people working in comedy. I worked with a girl called Fiona Harris and another guy, Jared Cogley, and the three of us just used to try and write stuff all the time. My day job was working in the comedy department at the ABC at the time. So, you know, I would look at all these other talented people walking through going, this is interesting, this stuff.
1: But then you backed away from it, though, didn't you?
2: I did a bit, yes, because like a lot of women, I'm now in my 40s and 50s, let's just say. I did a comedy festival show with Fiona actually 23 years ago called Footy Chicks, and it was supported by the Moosehead Awards, which was amazing to have that support. And I always intended to go back and do more shows, but I had a kid, we had a mortgage, I did a bit to travel. I think I need a real job. So I concentrated just sort of doing, paying the bills. I work 3 days a week at a university and make videos for them. I still do them. And my long service leave was coming up at the start of the year. And, you know, most people go traveling on their long service leave. And I thought, no, I'm going to do a show.
1: And so this is your second time around with it. So tell us about the experience of putting it on earlier this year, because it was part of the
2: Melbourne International Comedy Festival. That's right. Yeah.
1: Because I always worry that, you know, somebody writes a show and they perform it, and then all of a sudden it sometimes just, you know, sits there and never gets performed before, which probably almost would have happened in this case. And here you are back with it for Fringe Festival.
2: Yeah.
1: What was the experience like, and why are you representing it?
2: Yeah, good question. Sort of on my to-do list was, I want to do a comedy festival show. I want to do a solo show. I want to showcase all this amazing writing of these women. So I've written most of the show, but I incorporate other monologues. And I worked with the amazing Roz Hammond as my dramaturg and director. And I just really wanted to do that. So I sort of ticked that box in a way. But look, honestly, it went so well.
1: Brilliant.
2: I got 8 incredibly good reviews. I got a Golden Gibbon nomination, which is, you know, quite a prestigious award. I was blown away. And the award nomination sort of comes out just in the last 3 days of the festival. And by that stage, I was sort of selling out, which was amazing. But I had quite a lot of people saying, oh, I missed your show. You had a whole month to see it, but never mind.
1: Isn't that always the way?
2: How about I do it again?
1: Yeah. And you can pre-book now if you want.
2: Yes,
1: joking.
2: Yes. So, yeah, exactly. So It was partly that, like, oh, I just want to do it again, because it is, while I talk a lot about menopause and I'm a 2-time cancer survivor, I talk about my cancer journey. I'm fine, by the way. But and I do talk about my love-hate relationship with a Dyson vacuum cleaner, this particular 20-year-old piece of garbage, and just talk a bit about housework and the gender divide, a lot of things like that. But it's a quite an uplifting and joyous, fun show.
1: Yeah.
2: And a lot of women that came in the first round would come back a second time or third time even and bring their mums or their sisters or their daughters.
1: But have you sort of rewritten it? You know, has that given you thoughts when you were performing it, saying, oh, I should have added that? Because it's like any writing, you know, like you always think of things down the track, don't you?
2: Yeah, it evolves all the time. And, you know, by the if you saw the show at the start of the season, it was very, very different at the end. Oh, not very different. It's still the same scripts. It's still the same structure. But the way that you kind of move from sort of moment to moment and all the little ad libs that you come up with on the night, you go, oh, that was funny. I might keep that. Or I'll use that again later on. You've got a very limited time, though. You've only got an hour on stage. You've got to get out because of in festival environments, they're often, you know, turning shows around quite fast. So this show is essentially the same show. I've just cut out the bits where I went, oh, that always felt a bit ropey. Gone.
1: Yeah, good.
2: And, you know, and I've put that gag in because that surprisingly people like. I don't know why it's funny, but sure, we'll do that. Yeah.
1: And it's a different venue that you're doing it in now. How important is it to go somewhere different and to experience a different situation?
2: I don't know, to be honest with that. I've never done a show like this where I've started in a venue and then gone somewhere else. And, I mean, I loved the venue that I was in, which was Transcendence in Collingwood. Fantastic venue. It was perfect for what I needed. I was in the improv pit, like a little 60-seater black box theatre, and it was great. But I just wanted to do something different just to shake it up a little, maybe have a slightly bigger room. So I'm now at Motley Bauhaus in the upstairs cabaret space, which is an 80-seater. So it's just a very modest increase. And, you know, I think different spaces do bring out something because they've got a vibe, a venue's got a vibe of its own. And
1: Well, they do, especially like, you know, like there as well. It's a real culture there, isn't it? Yeah, I'm sure you've been there too.
2: I have. I've seen several shows there and film screenings as well. And I've always been impressed by not only just the venue and the presentation, but it's the behind the scenes, you know, the way they program and promote the shows that are in there. That's what I love. And the same with the Transcendence guys. You know, they just get it that you need to support each other, you need to uplift each other, and, you know, just support each other.
1: Yeah, so it's been a nice learning procedure, you know, like doing it a second time around.
2: Yeah, it has. And I had also, after the first time, which I had never thought of, but I had quite a few people approach me saying, would you tour it? You know, I'd love to. I run a festival here in regional Victoria or whatever, and we'd love to have you in. And I kind of went, oh, okay, how does that work? So I've been doing a bit of research into all of that just to see whether I can make it work, you know. Yeah.
1: Well, Fringe Festival actually goes on the road too, doesn't it? You know, they pick shows to go.
2: Yes, they do. Yeah. And, you know, I've been in the past, I didn't do a show, but I've been over to the Edinburgh Fringe. I go to Adelaide a lot of times. Adelaide Fringe.
1: To perform? Yeah.
2: No, I haven't. I haven't performed. I've only done the Comedy Festival twice and the Fringe Festival. This is my virgin outing.
0: Gearing up to do some more then, obviously. Scouting.
2: Yeah, maybe. Well, I go a lot because I'm a producer and a filmmaker as well.
1: That's really interesting then that, you know, like you're virtually rediscovering yourself in a way with a show.
2: Yeah, and it's part of what I talk about in the show is I go through kind of a big journey and take people on the story of the cancer stuff that I've had, right? I won't go into it right now, but I sort of start the story with, look, I've got a cheese boob and a blind eye. And people look at me like, what the hell? And the cheese boob looked just very, very briefly. I don't know what you did during COVID, right? I got on my cancer diagnosis just at the start of COVID, which was so fun. I had a lot of cheese, like a truckload of cheese and red wine, right? So I had breast cancer. and I had to have a mastectomy, and I waddled into a plastic surgeon's office because he's going to talk to me about how he can build a boob from my flesh. And he said, do you mind if I feel your tummy? And I'm like, oh, dude, I've eaten so much cheese, my tummy's over there. And he felt it anyway, and he went, oh, yes, yes, yes, fresh belly fat makes for a great boob. So he took my cheese belly and he made a cheese boob. So if you see me on the stage, I leave a bit of cleavage out and stuff. It's so awkward. Mum, if you're listening.
1: A brie? What sort of cheese is it?
2: Yeah, no, I would say it's a camembert or a little Defenoir. You know, it's kind of soft and tasty. No, that's weird. Don't say that. Anyway, so that's my cheese boob story. And I do have a blind eye story because the other cancer I had was eye cancer, which is a really yucky, nasty, rare cancer, actually. And I talk about all the radiation I've had in my eye.
1: And is it working, that eye, now?
2: Or? No, well, I'm blind in this eye.
1: Right, okay.
2: I cannot, like, I go, oh, I can't see a thing. Oh, there you are. So
1: how hard is it adjusting to something, you know, like a breast I can understand because you're not using it per se, but an eye is pretty principal thing of as a person.
2: It is something, if you are not sight compromised, you do take it for granted. And then when I had the first round of radiation, so that was about 5 years ago, I think, maybe 6 years ago. And after that, they said you might have your sight affected a little bit. I lost a little bit of peripheral vision. And so I kind of got used to, like, what that was like. Like, there was just, I kind of went, if I put my hand here, I can't see it at all. But I got used to it and it was okay. And then the second round, they said, look, we're going to blast it harder because you've still got some active cells there. So you may well lose your sight. But look, I'm on a lot of forums that talk about being blind in one eye, and we're very supportive with each other. It's actually, strange as it sounds, you adjust very well.
1: Okay.
2: I don't like to drive, or I don't drive at night or when there's lots of lights or whatever
1: around.
2: But
1: what about getting the license? You know, do you have to re-go for your license or something?
2: I should be careful what I say, don't I? No, look, I had various tests with my oncologist, ophthalmologist, and they when you lose your sight sort of relatively gradually as compared to, I walked into a tree and, you know, it happened very suddenly.
1: Or someone poked you in the eye.
2: Yeah. You actually don't have to go and sit for a special license. But, with eye cancer, you just sort of live with it and go and get it checked every year for the rest of your life. Things can always change. Nevertheless, In the long-winded answer to that question, I hold on to people when I cross a road, you know, or in low light or uneven surfaces that I'm not familiar with.
1: What's it like, though, telling those stories? Is it sort of like sitting in a doctor's room and telling the story there, but there's 80 people listening?
2: It's probably a bit more like getting drunk with me in my lounge room. It's pretty candid and personal. It's a lot of fun. It's cathartic, and because it's all couched in sort of discussion about menopause and perimenopause and what we go through, and because I'm on estrogen restricting drugs for the breast cancer. You know, my menopause symptoms are hysterical to everybody else, not to me. So I talk about that a bit, and it's you know, it's like a big, let's call it a collective scream and group hug all in one.
1: Okay.
2: Yeah, so a lot of it's cathartic but fun, and yeah.
1: And I should imagine there would be a lot of people that hang around and want to have a chat with you after, isn't
2: it? Yeah, I get a lot of hugs, which is really nice. Because I think, especially with menopause as well, like we're the first generation talking about it, right? Yeah. And I know some people are getting sick of it, but sorry, my mum's generation didn't talk about it. And, you know, she suffered in silence, and she came to the show on that very first night that I did it, and she had a tear in her eye when I said that she suffered in silence. And it was true, you know, she couldn't ask her mum. They didn't know what was happening. And you just suffer in silence and, in my mum's case, retire early and, you know, buy saucepans because morning television tells her to. But, you know, our generation, we don't want to do that. We've got a lot to say.
1: Exactly. You know? And a platform.
2: Yeah.
1: You've got a platform.
2: But it's frustrating because, you know, on one hand, say at my work, I'm asking for a promotion. On the other hand, I forget a meeting. I run in late, sweating like a pig going, I'm so sorry, sorry, sorry, why are we here? You know? And the Gen Zers in the room hand me a box of tissues to mop up the sweat, and then they have to type into ChatGPT, can I have some dot points for how to respond to this woman? It's humiliating. It's absolutely humiliating. But, you know, I have so many women my age, they're killing it in their careers.
3: Yeah.
2: So it's an incredible balance. You know, we've heard about the sandwich generation. I've got it. I just don't understand how this system got set up that I have a teenager, a daughter, going through puberty at the same time. I have all my hormones going up and down. At the same time, you know, we're dealing with parents with dementia or at least medical needs and all of this sort of thing. And at the same time, my husband's learning chess on Duolingo, you know. So it's a difficult time.
1: Mm. Yeah. But keep on going with the show. Go on tour with it. I know you've got a daytime job and all that, but yeah, I'm thrilled that you, yeah, like, because I bumped into you the other night, and as a matter of fact, just mention who's. Art exhibition, where were we at?
2: We were at Brent Lukey's art exhibition down at Dawn and Mabel's. That's running Philly in October, I believe. Curated by David Hunt. And Brent Lukey took my photo for my poster for the show. Brent and I have known each other for 30 years and been very, very big supporters of each other's work. And when he really was one of the people that kicked off the idea to do it, because he said to me for years, come on, Kat, let's go do some fun photos. And I'm like, I want a reason, you know. I don't want to just go and take photos for the hell of it. So I phoned him and I said, I think I'm going to do a comedy festival show about how much I love, hate the Dyson vacuum cleaner. I've bought a hot pink suit. And he went, great, let's do it. So we had loads of fun taking the pictures
1: Well, lovely to have you back. And we want you to come back in when you're touring it as well.
2: Well, thank you very much. I certainly will.
0: Thank you so much. We've been talking to Katrina Mathers, who is a cabaret artist, who's got a show called Anything But the Dyson and other excellent monologues. Now, that's on at Motley Warehouse as part of Melbourne Fringe from the 12th to the 18th of October. And thank you so much, Katrina.
2: Thanks, guys.
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1: And it was making a noise.
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1: That wasn't a stalker.
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1: It's 4 o'clock. Yapaling Ina. I'm Joe McLean. Joy News. Emergency service, including paramedics and multiple police, have responded to an incident in Melbourne city centre. The chaos unfolded close to Melbourne's marathon event, where thousands of people were running around past the Flinders Street station and Swanston Street end. Witnesses have told the ABC there was a car driving erratically down Flinders Street and Elizabeth Street, with police remaining on the scene. Victoria's machete bin collection of more than 12,000 machetes and other knives after a statewide ban on the weapons was instituted. The bins were manufactured in a South Australian prison before being installed at police stations around the state. The government says the machete amnesty program came in at half the projected budget costs, but it's not revealed where the other money was spent. Unemployment data will give the Reserve Bank an idea of how its interest rate hikes are affecting Australia's economy. The Reserve Bank decision to raise the cash rate to 4.6% in September was more empathic than many expected, with 9 board members voting unanimously in favour of a hike. Members were concerned about the higher interest rates and the Middle East conflict impacting the demand and the jobs market. Actor and playwright and AIDS activist Michael Cairns has died at the age of 76. Cairns broke barriers as one of Hollywood's first openly gay performers and made headlines in 1991 when he publicly revealed he was HIV positive. His death came 6 days before he was scheduled to return to Los Angeles Celebration Theatre for a special performance. Cairns has been in and out of emergency rooms several times in recent months, and no cause of death has been announced. After the news this week that the Australian Defence Force historical homosexual convictions can be extinguished and the bill to prohibit anti-LGBTQIA+ discrimination in religious schools has been put forward. Longtime LGBTQIA+ advocate Ronnie Croom said, "If asking for what the communities are settling for is less." The question has been raised by two developments in federal parliament, the government allowing LGBTQIA former service personnel to expunge their criminal records, and a bill to prohibit anti-LGBTQAI+ discrimination in religious schools. Congratulations to Fair Share Brisbane, who turned 8 years this week. The kitchen has since doubled in size, with over 10 million meals made for people in need since their opening. Google Fair Share if you want to be a volunteer, support or donate. Located in Brisbane and here in Melbourne, where I volunteer. Excuse me a second, I have to get this special post. Well, get your brain trust ready. Joy 94.9 is hosting an afternoon of trivia covering a pop culture, queer history, music, Melbourne, as well as a few unexpected twists. This is not to be missed event hosted by Joy's own David Hunt and will be on Sunday the 8th of November at Grouse in Fitzroy starting at 2 p.m. So rally your team, grab some tickets from Human X Tix and get set for an afternoon of fun and fundraising. Oh, shall we go to the weather now? Let's do that.
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1: Brisbane, Mianjin, partly cloudy and 31. Sydney, Wurrung, a late shower, 2 and 34. Adelaide, Tordonya, possible early showers. Hobart, Nipaluna, showers increasing in 17. Perth, Brualu, mostly sunny, 24. Darwin, Guramila, mostly sunny in 35. Now in Melbourne, Nam, 25, a low of 15 overnight. And tomorrow, showers in 19. So we'll be singing in the rain, just singing in the rain. I'm Joe McLean. 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
3: You're here on Joy 94.9 Sunday Arts Magazine. And now we are, we're going to talk a little bit about an event that happened this week, wasn't it? An album was released.
4: It was, this week.
3: And besides the fact that it's one of your favourite bands, it is actually quite a momentous sort of occasion. The Pet Shop Boys have released a new concept album, which is called A Man from the Future. And it's actually based on Alan Turing and the works of Alan Turing. Now, for most of our listeners, I mean, you probably would have heard, well, you may have heard of Alan Turing. Alan Turing was a British scientist in the during World War II, who came up with the Enigma code.
4: He cracked the code.
3: And that basically sort of to help with the war.
4: And was a hero.
3: Big breakthrough.
4: Yeah.
3: And so,
4: And then, unfortunately, in his private life, he had a partner, a same-sex partner, and ended up in jail. So this hero, that helped save the England from World War II, ended up in jail because he was a gay man.
3: Well, I suppose it sounds quite horrendous now, but in those days it was still illegal. Obviously there was no concessions made for anything else that you've done in life, basically. Because, I mean, don't forget also, I mean, Oscar Wilde ended up in jail as well too, you know? So
4: he was smuggled out ended up in, and that was, women that did that.
3: People were charged, prosecuted because it was illegal at the time. So, I mean, it does, but it's actually quite interesting. And so obviously, a lot of us didn't hear about Alan Turing for a very long time
4: because of that,
3: you know. But now a lot more is, I think, sort of.
4: Well, there was a movie,
3: about.
4: Wasn't there?
3: Yeah, and also, I think there was a movie called The Enigma Code.
4: Benedict
3: Cumberbatch, and that was back around about. In fact, I thought it was recent, but it was actually probably around about 10 or 12 years ago. Yeah. It's quite a while ago, actually.
4: And it was a big movie.
3: Yeah, it was. Yeah. And then I think there's been other things about cracking the code as well. But I was going to say there was the other week I went and saw that play Eliza by the MTC.
4: Yes, yeah.
3: Now there was references also made to Turing, and I suppose because of the nature of the work that he did in breaking through with computer codes and things like that, that he's a lot more now mentioned in general language about computing, basically.
4: Exactly, and they actually even have hinted that it was, like he was part of the a group that was all about AI, but yes, they didn't call it AI. They didn't know that.
3: Well,
4: name.
3: Don't call it super intelligence, all right?
4: Yeah. So therefore, like the Pet Shop Boys, who are still performing, they're performing a lot these days and collaborating, but for them now to do an album like this, I think it's absolutely wonderful because they've used choral singers and mm-hmm. they're school kids and a narrator through music.
3: There's spoken word in it, and that's Juliet Stevenson, who's an actress, an English actress.
4: Yep.
3: There's also there's a German composer, I think, that's also been involved with this project.
4: Yep.
3: And then there's a orchestra from, I think, might be from Germany as well, as well too. So there's a lot of collaborators with the Pet Shop Boys, and I thought, I suppose that's the sort of stuff that the Pet Shop Boys is actually known for. I mean, they do get quite involved in their projects, and and so I think what we want to do, maybe David, is play a track from it. And what we'll do is we'll play the Enigma. You'll see that it starts off with a lot of spoken word, and then you obviously have a very distinctive Pet Shop Boys sort of electronic sort of music in slowly in the background, but then sort of coming to fore a little bit more. So let's give it a listen. This is the Pet Shop Boys with Enigma here on Joy 94.9 Sunday Arts Magazine. No, that's not. Oh, yeah. That doesn't sound like the Pet Shop Boys, but give me a sec and let me just try and see what's going on.
4: It really is very haunting, the music that how they've produced it, and this and the beautiful narration that goes through it that tells the story as well. It's really lovely. This is it.
3: This is in excess, isn't it?
4: Yeah.
3: Don't change. But maybe that was from another one of my things. But we'll keep. Dave will tell you a little bit more about the track, and I'll chase
4: down. And also there's a lot of choir in it as well, and it's a youth group from a school that they've used as well, which is really interesting. And the buzz is really big around, especially in England, for this album because of how famous he was and how he was persecuted for being a gay man in his life, and unfortunately he ended up committing suicide because imagine a man that intelligent and a complex man. He wasn't an easy person, for his life to end the way it is when he did so much work for his country, I just find it really moving that the Pet Shop Boys have really thought about it and worked hard towards this album, and I think it's fantastic.
3: Let's try it again, and hopefully I manage to fix the little bugs.
0: The central problem that confronted British intelligence.

1939. He reported on the 4th of September to Bletchley Park. Something quite new was required. And this was where Alan Turing played his first crucial part.

deciphered the innermost secrets of the U-boat operations. Alan Turing's work denied the ocean lanes to Germany and secured them for the

arbitrary dispensations of the German cryptographic system had brought something like this into being. A sense of dialogue with the machine. The line between the mechanical and the intelligent was very, very slightly blurred. They were having a wonderful time.

0: those who knew transferred it to a sealed compartment of the mind. Winston Churchill used to refer to the Bletchley workers as the geese who laid the golden eggs and never cackled. Alan was the prize goose.
1: Wow. Just those statements right there at the end of the line.
2: I know.
1: Said a lot, didn't it? And the music, you know, it's so so electronica, beautiful Pet Shop Boys music in the background. It really is... What they've done is groundbreaking, and because it's actually a piece of music that could be performed and listened to for years and years and years to come, and telling a piece of history.
2: And you know what? Being a Pet Shop Boys sort of song, I'm sure there'll be many, many remakes and sort of, you know, remixes yeah. basically, and not just by the Pet Shop, other people, because you know it's just it is good. It is a good. Track to listen to. Yeah,
1: well, the interesting thing is it's a double album. If you buy the vinyl, it's a double album. And album number two is instrumental, just all instrumental yeah. with no vocals at all.
2: Yeah. So I suppose that's probably what will, yeah, exactly.
1: So we're going to play a little bit from another track.
2: Yeah, there's another track called The Memory and the Control. So this one is, yeah.
1: So we'll have a
2: listen to this one as well, okay? So
1: it's from the Pet Shop Boys album, A Man from the Future, and what a future he created.
0: 1944. As the European War ground to its end, it became clear that Alan's interest had turned to the brain.

building a brain, he did not mean that the components of his machine should resemble the components of a brain, or that their connections should imitate the manner in which the regions of the brain are connected. That the brain stored words, pictures, skills in some definite way, connected with input signals from the senses and output signals to the muscles, was almost all he needed. He described to his assistant

it was that working with one assistant in a small hut and thinking in his spare time, an English homosexual atheist.

0: I was finding that so moving.
1: I think David's learning a lot from this as well. Mm. But yeah, it is very interesting, and it's a very well put. I think it's put together pieces. The pieces are very good. I also just wanted, mention a few other of the other collaborators, because as we said, I mean, the Pet Shop Boys, the string and vocal arrangements were by Sven Helbig, who's a German composer. It features the Manchester Camerata which is actually quite known for doing some rather sort of unusual sort of pieces. They've collaborated, you know, it's quite groundbreaking, because I was reading about them a little bit, and they even have, apparently they've introduced a mobile phone section in the orchestra. So that, you know, so obviously they are living on a bit of an edge as well. And then there's the Manchester Grammar School Choir that's also been involved in it. So, they've actually brought a lot of people into it.
0: And it's been a few years in the making as well. So
1: I think give it a listen, you know. Yeah, I think it's well worth it.
0: It's part of history, you know, created in the last week, released around the world.
1: So that is the Pet Shop Boys, which is called A Man from the Future. 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

0: That is the Sundays with Summertime here on Joy 94.9, Sunday Arts Magazine. Now, we, unfortunately, one of our guests
1: hasn't been able to show up.
0: No. So we are I've got a couple of extra songs to sort of play, so you'll get a few more listening.
1: Yep.
0: But we also wanted to, just mention the show that person was coming from, which is the Opera Australia's the Wagner Gala, which is on at the Ian Potter State Gallery
1: the refurbished
0: auditorium, which the State Theatre is just reopened on the weekend.
1: Yeah,
0: and I know that because that was called Home. I think it was Homecoming or Homewarming, Housewarming. I think it was called, It was free to everybody for the weekend, but I think you had to book, and the tickets sold out very quickly. Yep. So unfortunately, didn't get a chance to go.
1: But Wagner, with Opera Australia doing Wagner, and sort of like a gala as part of the reopening, it will be a very special night.
0: Exactly. It looks like it's also only a one night, which is next Friday on the 16th. Yep, so if you
1: like Opera Australia like Wagner,
0: go book it in. And also, just speaking of opera. I just wanted to mention, I went and saw the Spare Room. That's right. We talked to the Libertas last week about it.
1: Yep.
0: And the Spare Room, which is based on a Helen Garner book, which was playing at the Playhouse in the Arts Centre.
1: And that was Victorian opera.
0: That was Victorian opera. Yep. And that was really an interesting piece because it was the music and the orchestra, it was all, the performance was brilliant. The set was really good. It was a bit of a challenge to the actual storyline, because it was about two friends, one of them who's dying of cancer,
1: who moved into the friend's place.
0: Moved from interstate, and sort of one had to look after the other, and the obligations, the relationships, and it was sort of strained. It wasn't the easiest of situations.
1: Yep.
0: But as we're saying, it's sort of, even though it's modern, it's interesting because most of the old traditional sort of operas have a little bit of drama and tragedy and all sorts of things like that. So I mean, it wasn't quite as extreme as that, but you can see it in a certain extent. But it was interesting to listen to like opera voices singing in sort of contemporary words,

0: So even, you know, using sort of certain slangs in Melbourne, you know, Melbourne sort of, you know, it was quite interesting to hear, but it was an interesting thing to go and listen to. So
1: right. I know the 5-star review.
0: Yeah. And I know the performance is over, but yep. if anybody gets a chance and comes back, because I think there are talks about it.
1: And it's going to tour.
0: Yeah. So if you get a chance to, I think, you know, it's definitely worth having a look at, because I think it does push out the boundaries a lot, basically. Yep. And sometimes, you know, boundaries need to be pushed, don't they?
1: So and that's what opera's about. It's a new era of opera.
0: Exactly. Yep. So yeah. So anyway. So I'm going to play another a track. This is an oldie but a goodie. This is by Suede, which is She's in Fashion. And I suppose, you know, we'll see. Maybe this little new opera will become in fashion too. You're here on Joe 94.9 Sunday Arts Magazine.

0: joy.
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0: That is Lady Hawk with Paris is Burning here on Joy 94.9.
1: And we both said how much we like that song. It's a great track. Yeah, and yeah, like that I haven't heard much about it, but maybe that she has.
0: That's the interesting thing, because I must admit, like we both say we hadn't, but we're going to have to sort of maybe, you know, keep
1: so hard to keep in contact with what's going on musically.
0: I know, there's so much out there, isn't it?
1: And
0: so,
1: how many artists are really huge and you often don't know anything about them?
0: Exactly. Well, like we were surprised by quite a few recently, weren't we, with you know, remember the Icelandic, a lot of new people that we sort of, you know.
1: And they sell out here when they come to Melbourne.
0: This is what happens, David, when you become an old codger like us, you know. You sort of get caught up with a few things and you forget.
1: But all of a sudden, we've got other things, you know, like we're following the art so heavily.
0: Yeah, exactly.
1: You can't keep control of it all.
0: And plus, also, don't forget we have our afternoon naps as well, too, you know, so you can't listen to afternoon naps.
1: I love my afternoon naps. Bring them on.
0: Exactly. Right. Now, while we wait for our next guest, I'm just going to play, this is Radiohead with Lotus Flower here on Joy 94.9, Sunday Arts.
1: He is on the front cover of Rolling Stone magazine with Harry Styles.
0: There you go. See, you are on top of it all, David. You're just trying to tell me that you weren't having a nap, then, were you?
1: Something.
0: All right, here we go with Radiohead.

0: That is Lotus Flower with Radiohead here on Joy 94.9, Sunday Arts Magazine. And maybe we'll play the rest of that track another time, you know. Okay, we'll save that for later, basically.
1: God, we've got somebody very important in the studio.
0: I know, we have to bow when you walk in the room, you know.
2: Hey, both of you.
0: We have Paul Howell, who is the CEO of the Victorian Pride Centre.
1: Oh, and he is important.
0: Because he's our landlord, that's why,
1: he's,
0: you know.
1: Our landlord. And he's also on Saturday Magazine.
0: Yes, that's exactly right. Welcome to the show, Paul.
2: Thank you, Neil. Yeah. Thank you, David.
0: You're very welcome.
2: I was in this exact same chair yesterday. Like, it feels like I never left. This is probably my seventh day in the office.
1: Although the only thing is that you've got a cut on your arm.
2: Yeah.
1: In the last half hour or so.
2: I was here to be a few minutes earlier, and I was putting some netting on a lemon tree in my garden. And yeah, I got caught by one of the barbs. Oh. But hey, enough about that. This is the first time I've been on Sunday Arts.
1: That's right.
0: Exactly. And we're going to talk about an initiative that is happening with the Victorian Pride Centre, which is to help Pride on the Road, do regional outreach as a give out program. Tell us a little bit, actually, before we do, for our listeners, I'm sure all our listeners know who you are, Paul, because they've listened to Joy a fair bit, but you know, or been in touch. But for those who don't, tell us a little bit about you, basically. I mean, how did you get to where you are now?
2: That's a really nice question, Neil. So I've been around the traps at Joy for an awful long time. I think it's 10 years. This is my 10-year anniversary.
1: Wow, that long.
2: I joined in 2016. I was in between jobs, like a lot of people, looking for some solace about, you know, who am I? What am I doing? And I moved to Australia about 12, 13 years ago, and I wasn't out at my work in the UK. And I decided when I came to Australia, I was going to be my true, authentic self.
1: Because you already had a partner.
2: Ben and I got together a couple of years before I moved to Australia. And I thought I'd be my true, authentic self. And so when I got here, after I lost my first gig, I thought, what do I do now? And then Joe McLean, who's our newsreader here this afternoon, said to me, hey, have you heard about Joy Radio? And I said, nope. And I said, I'm going to go and do that.
1: I didn't realize he was the one.
2: So he was the one that got me in. And then I was on his show with Joe and B on a Monday afternoon as my first sort of shadow show after I did the Taste of Radio training. And then, I've been friends with Joe since for almost 10 years, well, over 10 years now.
1: And he went to your wedding.
2: He did. He came to the wedding and we had a great time, yeah. So yeah, Ben and I married. So yeah, so I've been at Joy. I've been on Saturday Magazine for 10 years. I did Joy Weekend Breakfast for 7 years.
1: Wow.
2: Which was a program I just love. I might go back to that one day. It was one of the favorite things I've ever done. It's such a great gig because there's no one around. You're on your own and it's just you and the listener. And it's just a wonderful vibe.
0: And how did you deal with the early mornings, basically, on Saturday, Paul?
2: It was a bloody nightmare.
0: I was going to say, yeah, that's the only thing that bothers me about breakfast shows.
2: Because I was doing 5 days a week, normal work, Monday to Friday. And my jobs are pretty full on. Mm. And I used to get up and, for people who don't know what radio is like, you know, for every hour you hear on the radio, we're doing at least one, if not 2 hours of preparation behind the scenes to get you there.
1: Yep.
2: And so I was doing like 8 till 12 with breakfast and then Saturday Magazine. Like my Friday nights, I get home from work and I spend the entire night in front of my laptop doing research or reading or just reading up on the guests and stuff. Yeah, I was exhausted. Yeah. So when I took over the Pride Centre role, actually when I took over the president.
0: I was going to say, you did presidency of Joy for a while.
2: I did the Joy board for 2 years and then became president, which, Joy is a passion of mine. But when I got the gig at the Pride Centre, I couldn't be both the landlord and the tenant. Mm, and so I had to give up the volunteer gig to take the paid gig. And I lost all of that. But yeah, I gave up breakfast when I got president because as much as, you know, Joy is pretty relaxed about, you know, having board members present, I tried to separate my duties from being operational versus being, governance. And then I took up this gig. So I took a step back from
1: and
2: doing
1: how
2: that.
1: How long have you been at Pride Centre now? Is it 12 months?
2: Yeah, 2 years, David.
0: Wow. Oh my God, that's gone quick. Wow.
2: It did December 24. So yeah, almost 2 months.
1: Right.
2: Sorry, 2 years. Yeah, it's flown by.
1: Okay, now if you want to know a little bit more about Paul, he has done a Bent TV interview with me, so it's available on YouTube if you want to check it out. It only went to air a month ago.
2: Yeah, maybe 6 weeks. Yeah. Two good-looking roosters there. So Google Bent TV Paul Hallwell, and you'll be able to see both David and myself on the sofa.
1: Now, why are you here today?
2: So Giving in Australia to the LGBTI communities is pretty damn tough. Only 5 cents in every $100 of donations that go through philanthropy and through donations from patrons go to our community. So we're not very high on the list. And I went to a presentation a couple of years ago where they talked about, you know, all the giving causes, and every cause is worthy. But the big ones are things like cancer charities. Animals are pretty much up there. But we didn't even make the top 20 list.
1: Wow.
2: And yeah, 5 cents in every 100 comes to us. That's 0.5%. So Rainbow Australia, a wonderful organization, organize Give Out Day every year. This year it's happening next Tuesday. So there's over 100 causes that people have nominated to get funding. And Rainbow Australia will sort of dollar match everything that gets made on that day.
1: Fantastic.
2: Which is just phenomenal. And 60% of causes that LGBTI organizations have do not get funding beyond 12 months. 46% of those organizations operate in less than 25K a year. So you've got a lot of less than 25K a year. You've got a lot of very, very small organizations that, you know, are trying to do good things, but just don't get money. And the Pride Center here, as much as we love this building, and it is a stunning, stunning building. Mm-hmm. We have to find funds for all of our operational activities. So if we want to run a party downstairs here in the Pride Center, we have to talk to one of our sponsors, or we have to talk to the very generous DFFH, the Department of Family Fairness and Housing, who support us. So things like Midsummer and Pride Month in June are all sponsored by an organization. So I'm very conscious. I've been in the gig for 2 years. We are the Victorian Pride Centre, not Metropolitan Melbourne Pride Centre. And we want to get out and start talking to the regional pride groups and the regional
1: I love this idea. It's such a wonderful... Is it this your idea? It sounds like...
2: Yeah, well, the building was always meant to be a beacon for everyone here. But I spend a lot of my time...
1: Leave your scratch alone. You keep on touching it all the time.
2: It's itching. I spend a lot of time talking to regional leaders as part of the sort of working groups that I sit on.
1: Yeah.
2: And they say, when are you going to come see us?
1: Mm.
2: And I think I'd love to. So I did Gibson Pride last year. Earlier this year, had an amazing time. We've been in conversation with people to do Castlemaine. Obviously, Daylesford is there, very well funded. But there's lots of other small ones, people like Beechworth. And I said, look, how can we try and do something to support them? And, you know, we can't offer a lot as a building-based organization, but we can be present. So paying for hotels or paying for petrol.
1: Yeah, yeah.
2: And you know, putting up a marquee.
1: Everything costs, yep.
2: And I just want... So the team are going to go out to Castlemaine. There's a chap called Ian Gould, who could well be one of your listeners, who's been involved in the Pride Centre and has been involved in Pride out there. He said, you've got to come out, just be with us. And so we want to go and represent the organizations that live here. Mm. People like Minus 18 and Switchboard and Thorn Harbour Health and all the good things that they do, and say, hey, we are still here to support you. Mm. And then in the future, I think I'd like to develop it into some sort of digital presence, so we can help promote or offer, you know, advice on services or outreach support to those organizations and individuals who don't actually have the luxury of being in metropolitan Melbourne to try and get access.
1: Now, you just go to your website and all the details are there. And the fact is, you know, like, you don't have to donate, you know, like $100,000 or $1 million, maybe, if you can, that'd be wonderful.
2: No, we'd love to. If anyone's doing the, and I don't advocate for gambling, but if anyone is doing the lottery next week,
1: I'm doing it, and you'll get the money.
2: I've got a $10 million mortgage that I'd love to get paid.
1: $10 million mortgage.
2: $10 million mortgage. Yeah. Exactly.
1: So you're like, that's $25. You know, like, or
2: anything,
1: $50.
2: Anything would be lovely.
0: And I suppose the good thing about it, as you said, was it the rainbow was when it matched dollar for dollar? Is that right?
2: So, yeah, Rainbow Giving.
0: Bad.
2: Yeah, who are organising Give Out Day are the ones that will match, and they're an amazing organisation.
0: So, yeah, so that means your $25 is going to become $50, isn't it? So that's pretty handy time to do it.
1: Yeah, fantastic.
2: And then, you know, while I've got the mic here, David, I mean, any regional folks out there who want to get in contact with me, you know, I'm very happy to listen and talk and, you know, take advice on what would work for you, because every area is different. Every area's got their own needs and desires and wants as people. But come and give us a shout. You know, we are Victorian. in, and we're here for everyone.
1: And do you know what the wonderful thing is? That I live around the corner. I'm walking past all the time, and there's people everywhere on the ground floor of the Pride Centre. Because it's free Wi-Fi. There's a cafe there. It's a nice little place to catch up and have a chat with people. Some little groups, have their meetings downstairs there as well. So it's being really used for what it's supposed to have been used for.
2: Yeah, and we're really delighted. We're opening the centre till 8 o'clock on Tuesday night. So if there are any small community organisations or groups or people who want to congregate and come and use the space, we'll have, people on site. It's safe, it's secure. We pride ourselves on being, one of the safest buildings where you can come and just be your true self. Mm-hmm. Come and get in contact and come and join us. And also, if any of the residents of St Kilda are listening, I know we go out pretty much on air everywhere here. Mm. But if you're in St Kilda and you want to come and use the Pride Centre, come and talk to me. This is a wonderful asset. The land has been gifted to us by the City of Port Phillip. The Victorian government have helped pay for the building, but it's an asset I want to be used. And I think, the more people that can come in and use it and get
1: absolutely
2: to see it, it's a stunning, stunning place.
1: Through a lot. So there you go. Paul, thanks so much for coming in today and having a chat, and good luck with the scratch from your lemon tree on your arm.
2: Thank you. And thank you. We've just been joined in the studio, I know, by your newsreader. Can I just say publicly thank you to Joe for getting me into Joy, because I wouldn't be here unless it was for you. So thank you very much.
3: Well, it all started out as a chance meeting because you got dumped by your old waxer.
2: But thank you for telling everyone that.
0: Exactly. Nothing's private around here, is it?
1: So what's the it's Tuesday, you've got
2: Tuesday, yeah. So give out day. So you can jump onto giveoutday.org.au, which is the formal website, or you can jump on the Pride Centre website and come and donate with us as well.
1: All right. Thanks, Paul.
2: Thank you, David. Thank you, Neil.
0: Thank you so much, thank Paul. You, we've been talking to Paul Hallwell, the Victorian Pride Centre CEO. Now we are going to finish up now. Yeah, exactly. There's a couple of messages to play, and then after that, we're going to go out with David Bowie with Boys Keep Swinging. Yesterday, once more, coming up with Rob, you're here on Joy 94.9, Sunday Arts Magazine.
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4: Beastie Boys, Alanis Morissette to Spice Girls, Michael is ready to bring you the best pop, rock, dance, and trance tracks from the 90s and noughties. 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
2: It's 5 o'clock, Yapuli Ina. I'm Joe McLean, Joy News. Emergency services, including paramedics and multiple police, have responded to an incident in Melbourne city centre. The chaos unfolded close to the Melbourne Marathon event, where thousands of people were running a route that passed by Flinders Street Station and Swanson Street End. Witnesses told ABC there was a car driving erratically down Flinders Street and Elizabeth Street, with police remaining on the scene. Victoria's machete bins collected more than 12,000 machetes and other knives after a statewide ban on the weapons. The bins were manufactured in South Australia prison before being installed at police stations around the state. The government says the machete amnesty program came in at half the projected budget, but it's not revealed where the other money was spent. Unemployment data will give the Reserve Bank an idea of how interest rates hikes are affecting Australia's economy. The Reserve Bank decision to raise the cash rate to 4.5% in September was more empathetic than many expected, with 9 board members voting unanimously in favour of a hike. Members were concerned about higher interest rate and the Middle East conflict impacting the demand on the jobs market. Actor, playwright and AIDS activist Michael Cairns has died at the age of 76. Cairns broke barriers as one of Hollywood's first openly gay performers and made headlines in 1991 when he publicly revealed he was HIV positive. His death came 6 days before a scheduled return to Los Angeles' Celebration Theatre for a special performance. Keane has been in and out of emergency rooms several times in recent months, and no cause of death has been announced. After the news this week that the Australian Defence Force historical homosexual convictions can be extinguished from records, and a bill prohibiting anti-LGBTQAI+ discrimination in religious schools has been put forward. Longtime LGBTQAI+ advocate Rodney Coombs is asking if we as a community are settling for less. That question has been raised by 2 developments in federal parliament: the government allowing the LGBTQIA+ former services personnel to expunge their criminal records, and to prohibit anti-LGBTQIA+ discrimination and religion in schools. Congratulations to Fair Share Brisbane, turning 8 years this week. The kitchen has doubled in size since then, and over 10 million meals have been made for people in need since their opening. Google Fair Share if you want to volunteer, support or donate. Located in Brisbane and in Melbourne, where I volunteer. Well, get your brain trust ready. Joy 94.9 is hosting an afternoon of trivia covering pop culture, queer history, music, Melbourne, as well as a few unexpected twists. This is a not-to-be-missed event hosted by Joy's own David Hunt and will be held on Sunday the 8th of November at Grouse in Fitzroy, starting at 2 p.m. So rally your team together and grab some tickets from humortix.com and get set for an afternoon of fun and fundraising. In AFLW, North Melbourne downed Fremantle 58-30, Hawthorn beat Brisbane Lions 65-40, and Sydney in the fourth quarter with Carlton, and Geelong Cats are at the top of the leaderboard. Dual Olympian champion Chip Oak has broken the race record for the Melbourne Marathon. The Kenyan superstar kicked in a clear at the last 10 kilometres of the race to finish 2 hours, 9 minutes and 10 seconds. New Zealand runner Camille French won the women's race. The supercar drivers are in the cars in the Bathurst 1000 as they've crossed over the 100-lap mark, with Will Brown in the lead. Follow all the live action from Bathurst 1000 throughout the day on 7. And before we cross to yesterday once more with Robin Mossy.
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2: Let's see what's in store for the Aussie capitals tomorrow, according to the Bureau. Brisbane, Mianjin, partly cloudy in 31. Sydney, Wurrung, a late shower or two in 34. Adelaide, Tordanya, possibly orally showers. Hobart and Nipaluna, showers increasing. Perth, Brualu, mostly sunny and 24. Darwin, Gooramila, mostly sunny and 35. Now in Nam, Melbourne, 25 degrees, a low of 15 overnight, and tomorrow showers at 19. So we'll be singing in the rain, just singing in the rain. I'm Joe McLean. Next Joy News at 6.

0: Well, good afternoon. This is Yesterday Once More with Robin Mossy. And seeing I've just come back from Greece, yassoo, everybody, and a big hello to Rob.
1: And a big afternoon to you, Mossy, and welcome back.
0: Thank you. Yes, now, did you get my email last week?
1: I
0: sent it in on...
1: I got one through Joy, yeah.
0: Yeah, I was listening to you last... I was listening to the show last...
1: When is it? Sunday.
0: Last Sunday, 10 o'clock. 10 a.m. in Sofia in Bulgaria.
1: Which you thought was a lovely place.
0: Absolutely brilliant. Loved it. Yes.
1: Yeah.
0: So much history. It was really, really good. And we had... You talked about rain coming soon. We had one half day of rain and one full day of rain. So not too bad out of 3 weeks.
1: That's good. Yeah.
0: Very good. Terrific. Yeah, okay. So what are we doing this week? We are going to be doing some songs from the Antipodes. We've done this before, and there are just so many songs that we can do. We thought we'd have a go at it again.
1: And yeah, never get tired of playing good Australian and New Zealand songs.
0: And don't forget, this is your show that reminds you of life from the 50s, 60s, 70s and 80s. And if you would like to contact us, I believe the podcaster was here.
1: He did a show, yes.
0: Yes, I didn't hear that one. I just heard the end of
1: Rachel
0: last week.
1: Yep.
0: Yes.
1: Very good.
0: So if you want to contact us, you can SMS 0427 569 949, or if you prefer email,
1: you can on air at joy.org.au.
0: And don't forget, if you've missed any of our shows, you can listen to the podcast. Now, I was listening to the podcast, forget how many times in Greece we listened to it, joy.org.au/yesterday once more. So you can hear us around the world. I was most impressed with that. So we're going to start off with a great Australian lass who's no longer with us. This song was produced and written by Jeff Lynne from ELO. It came from the film called Xanadu. It was a 1980 musical. It was on TV just recently. It wasn't too bad. And somebody said, it's with Olivia singing, it's just Olivia taking over Jeff's role as usual lead singer of ELO. But anyway, that song works really well. It got to number one across Europe. We got it to number two in Oz. And we're going to go with Xanadu on Joy.

0: We are playing songs from great New Zealand and Australian artists this week. And another female singer we've got coming up, which is really good to hear. Her name is Alison McCallum. She was born and raised in the Sydney suburb of Maroubra. And she sang around there with a lot of Sydney bands at the time. And she's been described as a soul blues stylist of considerable flair and passion. She also sang, remember the It's Time campaign theme?
1: Certainly do.
0: For Gough Whitlam back in 1972. And that year she released this song, so she had a big year in 1972. This was probably her biggest hit, number 12 on the Kent Music Chart, and it's just simply called Superman.

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0: You're listening to Yesterday Once More, and today we are doing Antipodeans.
1: Yeah, we are, and that was Split Enz. Now, Split Enz, everybody knows who Split Enz is. They came from New Zealand. They started about 1972, way back in Auckland. That song was written by Tim. It's regarded as the first they being Split Enz, regarded as the first New Zealand band to gain significant recognition outside of Australasia, I should say, sorry. And they were initially noted for their progressive art rock sound and, of course, their flamboyant visual style and theatrical performances. I loved them when I first saw them. Now, New Zealand got that song to number 33, and guess what? For a change, Australia got it up to 18. It's a fabulous song. It came from the album True Colours. And Brian from Hawthorne has said, welcome back, Mossy. He's happy that I'm back in town, and he's thoroughly enjoyed the music we've played so far. And good afternoon. Looking forward to your delicious selection today. Thanks and cheerio from Tex.
0: Yeah, and I agree. I think that's a great song. But so is this next one. This is an Australian group from Brisbane. They're called an indie rock band, and they formed in 1977. And when they first started off, I was interested in that. They didn't have much success at all. In fact, they were largely ignored here, so they had to go overseas to Scotland to record, first of all. But now, of course, their reputation, I think, has grown over the years. And this particular song has become a classic in our repertoire. And, of course, now they've got a bridge named after them, haven't they?
1: Certainly have.
0: Yeah. The song's called Cattle and Cane, 1983, and it was an absolute highlight. It reached number 4 in the UK. I didn't realise that. And is now considered, as I said, an Australian classic. So let's listen to Go-Betweens with Cattle and Cane.

You're with Robin Mossy, and we are doing songs from Down Under. And this next one, this last, she was the most popular female performer for the TV Week Countdown Music Awards in 79 and 80. She had two great songs. It was number up in the top 10, and Goosebumps was her number one, and that's the one we're going to play. And the other one was, I can't think what it is now, but it was very good. I know that much. Anyway, also Goosebumps was written by Terry Britton, and he got an award for that. And an author, Dave Warner, said Christie gave Countdown something it had been lacking, a female artist to appeal to the teeny boppers, and I think she did that. And unfortunately, Christie died too early. She was only 54. So enjoy

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0: You're with Robin Mossy, and we're doing great Australian and New Zealand music, and that song to me is an absolute knockout. I'm Talking is the name of the group, and they're an Australian funk rock band, and they feature the vocalists Kate Sobrano and Zane Abiradne, and they were actually formed in Melbourne, and that was a great voice of Kate Sobrano there leading that song. They introduced a sophisticated dance beat music to the rock scene, and that song was a cover of a song by Rose Royce. Came out in 1985 and was number 21 on the Australian charts, and I reckon they do a great job with that song.
1: Kate is still doing some wonderful work around town too. She's just and her daughter's a fabulous singer as well. Now, this group, one of my favourite groups of the 80s, and it was written by Martin Plaza, this song. It was their debut single, and the group, mental as anything, they were formed in Sydney. They were a new wave and pop rock group. They released 13 studio albums, 6 compilations, 6 extended plays, and 41 singles during their time. And this was on the Get Wet album, came out in 1979, and the Nips are getting bigger, so they say.

probably the most successful and influential New Zealander to come to Australia was Max Merritt, who was very much involved in the rock and roll music scene here. In fact, he was a pioneer. And he found it difficult when he first came to Australia. He was in Melbourne, and he had to play around all the regular gigs and also around the rest of Australia before he actually got anything going. But finally he did, and this particular song I've selected, we don't play it very much, so I thought we'd play it today. Came out in 69, number 15 on the Oz chart, and it's called Western Union Man.

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0: with Robin Mossy yesterday once more, and that was the beautiful voice of Kamal. Now, Jane from Jane from Paran is listening in this afternoon. She's enjoying our music, as is Ken from the Gambie. Glad to have you back, Mossy. Sounds like you had a great time in Greece. Yes, you're right, I did. Thank you very much, Ken. A nice, warm, sunny afternoon here in the Gambie. As usual, you and Rob round off my weekends perfectly. That's lovely to hear. Thank you. And we've got another one, haven't we, from Colleen. Colleen and Barry up there in the Ranges. Loving today's choices and great to hear Superman again. That's great to hear you. Thanks very much for letting us know that you're listening.
1: Yes, great. Thank you, Ken and Colleen and Mary up there. Fantastic to know you're listening. All right, we don't often hear this. In fact, I don't know if we've ever played this duo before. They're husband and wife, and they are from Melbourne as well. And they had several hits, and this was their biggest, came out in 1968, reached number 13 on the Australian chart. And this is Anne and Johnny Hawker with this little novelty song called Cinderella Rockefeller.

0: And this is Robin Mossey. And I think I stepped back and fell in love with Johnny Young when I was 16. I first saw him on a show called Commotion, which was compared by Kenny Sparks, and they used to sing songs and they used to mime songs, and Molly Meldrum was on it. And that song, Step Back, was on the other side of Carolyn. And it was written by Stevie Wright and George Young. I always thought Johnny Young wrote it, but no.
1: Oh.
0: Stevie Wright. And Georgie Young. They wrote it. Yes.
1: Yeah. Penn's enjoying the birds down there in Gippsland, and he says, welcome back, Mossy. Hope you had a great time.
0: Thanks, Penn. Yes, I did. Thanks for being on the show. I couldn't hear your show, and was at the wrong time, wrong place.
1: All right, last song coming up, and this, again, there's another Melbourne singer. Quite a few Melbourne singers this week. And he was prominent between 1961 and 65. He actually released 9 singles, and this one is a cover of a Ray Peterson song, which came out in 1963. It reached number 14 in Melbourne. The only thing about this song, it's not long enough. It's a lovely song, and I think Bobby Cookson does a great job with it. So here he is with I Could Have Loved You So Well.

0: 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Wednesday nights from 10, it's History Repeating on Joy.
1: That it's all just a little bit of history repeating.
0: Your chance to catch up on any Joy conversations you might have missed. 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
3: And we hope that you've had as much fun as we have had with these great songs from New Zealand and Australia. There were some that I hadn't heard for a long time, and there were some that I really, really enjoyed.
4: Yes, and there was a good mix, I think, today.
3: Mm.
4: Some fast songs, some slow songs,
3: yep.
4: And a mixture of, well, male and female voices, which is really good
3: to hear. And I suspect we will do the Antipodes or Down Under another time. Probably not till next year now, because we've got the rest of the year mapped out. Woohoo! Oh, where's this year gone? Don't know where it's flown to.
4: No, I know.
3: What did I want to say? Oh, I know. Next week we are doing a Let's Remember. We haven't done a Let's Remember for a long time, and I'm going to remember ELO, Electric Light Orchestra, or Robert is going to remember PP&M.
4: Yes.
3: Peter, Paul and Mary.
4: I am, yes, and I'm looking forward to that. And we've just had a late message, Bossy. It came through the phone, apparently, from Frank, who loves the show.
3: Oh, Frank, that's terrific. Thank you. Lovely to hear from you.
4: Really great. Now, we've got Mr. McLean here. I'll put him on.
5: I'm on.
4: You're on.
5: I love you.
4: You're on.
3: You will love like next week then, won't you?
5: Xanadu.
3: Yes.
5: My favourite. I think I might have to sit in for the hour.
3: Have you seen the film?
5: Oh, 100 times.
3: Have you seen, what's his name? The singer, actor, and he does his own roller skating.
5: Yes.
3: What's his name? Tell
5: me.
3: Oh,
5: God.
3: Can't think of it. He's old, everybody.
6: Olivia Newton-John.
3: No. I think she might, but that's not who I'm trying to think of.
5: But he did his own roller skating. Yeah. When he roller skates into the picture.
3: Yeah. Mm. It's terrific. Great show. So you will live next week then, love next week, I should say, with ELO.
5: Yes, I've got to pop in all the time.
4: You're a fan of ELO?
5: Yeah, love it.
3: Oh, they were so clever.
5: Yeah.
3: Coming up with, orchestral music in that era.
5: But also, that's the first synth coming in for it as well, with the band. Yep. It was perfect. Perfect mix.
4: Yeah. Good. And don't forget the other half of the show, Peter, Paul and Mary, classics.
5: I will have to look them up. I do know the names, 60. But I'll have to look up the
3: That's
5: song.
3: That's really early 60 stuff, 50.
4: I'm sure Gazman is groaning over in the corner. <'cause he can't. laughs> Oh, yes. Oh, dear.
5: I'll know all the songs.
3: It's very folky.
5: Yeah.
3: More folky than... I was never a great fan, because I was never much into folky stuff. But I did like
4: It's not just the folk. They do...
3: I like the dragon.
4: Puff the Magic Dragon. You might have heard that song.
3: Everybody was puffing around.
5: Live by the Sea.
3: That's the one.
4: Yes. That's the one.
6: Puff the Magic Dragon.
4: Anyway, that'll be next week.
5: Cool.
4: So we look forward to that. And until then, Gazman's coming up with Love Out Loud.
3: Thank you, everyone who contacted us today. That was just really lovely to hear from you. And it's lovely to be back. Okay, look after yourselves, look after others, and we'll see you next week. Bye.
4: Take care.

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2: It's 6 o'clock. Yapaling Ina. I'm Joe McLean. Joy News. Melbourne man Jordan Yap, who was reported missing by his family last month when he failed to check into a hotel and missed a flight, has been found dead in a mountainous region of Peru after failing to return from a remote solo hike. The Department of Foreign Affairs and Trade are providing consular assistance to the family. Victoria's machete bin collection, more than 12,000 machetes and other knives have been after a statewide ban on the weapons. The bins were manufactured at a South Australian prison before being installed at police stations around the state. The government says the machete amnesty program came in at half the projected total costs, but it was not revealed where other monies went. Unemployment data will give the Reserve Bank an idea of how its interest rate hikes are affecting Australia's economy. The Reserve Bank's decision to raise the cash rate to 4.6% in September was more emphatic than many expected, with all 9 board members voting unanimously in favour of a hike. Members were concerned about high interest rates and the Middle East conflict impact on demand on the jobs market. Actor, playwright and AIDS activist Michael Kearns has died at the age of 76. Kearns has broke barriers as one of Hollywood's first openly gay performers and made headlines in 1991 when he publicly revealed he was HIV positive. His death came just 6 days before he was scheduled to return to a Los Angeles Celebration Theatre for a special performance. Kearns has been in and out of emergency rooms several times in recent months, and no cause of death has been announced. After the news this week that the Australian Defence Force historical homosexual convictions can be extinguished from records and a bill to prohibit anti-gay, anti-LGBTQAI plus discrimination in religious schools has been put forward. Longtime LGBTQAI plus advocate Rodney Croom is asking if we as a community are settling for less. Congratulations to Fair Share Brisbane, turning 8 years this week, and the kitchen has doubled in size since, with over 10 million meals made for people in need since the opening. Google Fair Share if you want to volunteer, support or donate. Located in Brisbane and in Melbourne, where I volunteer. Well, get your brain trust out ready. Joy 94.9 is hosting an afternoon of trivia covering pop culture, queer history, music, Melbourne, as well as a few unexpected twists. This is not to be missed event hosted by Joy's own David Hunt and will be held on Sunday, the 8th of November at Grouse in Fitzroy starting at 2 p.m. So rally your team together and grab some tickets from humortix.com and get set for an afternoon of fun and fundraising. In AFLW, North Melbourne down Fremantle 58-30. Hawthorn beat Brisbane Lions 65-40 and Sydney playing Carlton with Geelong Cats at the top of the leaderboard. Dual Olympic champion Eliud Kipchoge has broken the race record for the Melbourne Marathon, kicking clear in the last 10 kilometres to finish 2 hours, 9 minutes and 10 seconds. New Zealand runner Camille French won the women's race. The supercar drivers are in their cars in Bathurst 1000 and have crossed the 175-lap mark with the lead changing often. Follow the live action from Bathurst 1000 throughout the day on 7. And before we cross back to the Gazman with Love Out Loud...
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2: Let's see what's in store for the Aussie Capitals tomorrow according to the Bureau. Brisbane, Mianjin, partly cloudy, 31. Sydney, Wurrung, a late shower or two in 34. Adelaide, Todonya, possible early showers, 19. Hobart, Nipaluna, showers increasing, 17. Perth, Buraloo, mostly sunny in 24. Darwin, Gooramila, mostly sunny in 35. Now in Melbourne, Nam, 25. A low of 15 overnight, tomorrow showers. So we'll be singing in the rain, just singing in the rain. Next Joy News tomorrow morning at 7.

Thank you to Robin Mossy for the lovely nostalgia of yesterday once more, and to Joe for the news read live. Welcome to Love Out Loud. This program is for you and your loved one. We will particularly focus on the rainbow community. You can request a love song that is meaningful for you and your partner or partners. It may be a new love, or it may be a love that you're missing at the moment or have lost. Let's hear your song. It could be your wedding song, your first date, or an anniversary, or not a song at all. It could be a poem. And I'll read out a poem around about halfway through the program in Poetry Corner. Let's have a look. Let's celebrate rainbow love and love out loud. There are so many communities worldwide where this is not possible. So let's do it. Contact me, the Gazman, with your requests and love devotions on loveoutloud@joy.org.au, or text in now and we'll play your song in the second half hour. That's 0427 569 949. Oh, no revenge songs, by the way. No sort of I will survive or anything. Let's keep a positive spin on it. The intro song you've been listening to is Silly Love Song, songs by Paul McCartney, and why not indeed? And why not goes out to Ned, and that goes from Leo. And Leo says to Ned, through every challenge and every high point over the years, my heart still chooses you. You are and always will be my home. Oh, that's lovely. Now, the song that Leo has chosen for Ned is Shania Twain's You're Still the One.

And they've come a long way. That's from Leo. That goes out to Ned. All right, next song is requested from Sophie, and it goes out to Mia. And Sophie says to Mia, "Please play Count On Me by Bruno Mars for Mia, who's my absolute rock." Well, I'll be only too happy to play that for you, Sophie, and I hope you and Mia enjoy this track, Count On Me by Bruno Mars.

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0: You've got the Gazman right here on Joy 94.9, and the program is called Love Out Loud. And we're if you want to send in a request, you can SMS 0427 569 949. Look forward to it. Just like Gabe has done, and Gabe sends a message out to Lucas. Very nice. You're in my thoughts during the day and in every peaceful dream at night. I love you so much. That's lovely words, Gabe, and I'm sure Lucas appreciates that. And the song also, Even When I'm Sleeping, is the name of the song, and that's by Leonardo's Bride.

lovely song. Thanks, Gabe, for sending that one in. That goes out to Lucas. This next song is requested by Harper, and it goes out to Evelyn. And it's a beautiful message. To the girl who brings out my boldest smile and wildest energies, you drive my wild in the best way. I think it's lovely when just the thought of someone brings a smile to your face and a smile to your heart as well, as I'm sure Harper and Evelyn do with each other. The song that Harper has chosen for Evelyn is by Cat's Eye, and it's called Animal.

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1: That's all you need to do. 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Lots of podcasts. And of all the podcasts that we have, I think we have the largest number of podcasts of any station in Australia. So well done, us. And Love Out Loud is part of that too. Right, this next one is from Tom. It goes out to Josh, and I love a Celine Dion song. Thank you so much, Tom, for requesting this one. I'll enjoy it too. It goes out to Josh, and Tom says about Josh, "Thank you for your undying belief in me, babe. It's been a hard year, and I couldn't have done it without your support." Oh, I can feel the love through the airwaves with that one. Such beautiful words. Thanks, Tom. This goes out to Josh, and nearing the end of a hard year for them.

0: Gosh, you can sure belt out a song, can't you? Celine Dion, and thank you so much to Tom for requesting that one for Josh. We've got Poetry Corner coming up very soon. If you want to request a love song, you can, and 0427 569 949 is the text number.
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0: It's Poetry Corner time. Let's hear a love poem. This one's by Elise Imbriglio, and the title of the poem is called Lost in Time. Lost in the sands of time, our love remains, a bittersweet memory that forever sustains. Through the ages, our souls still yearn for a love that fate will never return. In the depths of history, our love transcends, a timeless connection that never bends. Though time may pass, our hearts still entwine, lost in a love that defies the confines. In the annals of eternity, our love will reside, a flame that continues to burn deep inside. Lost in time, yet forever entwined, our love's legacy destined to bind. As the world changes and eras dissolve, our love's essence remains, forever resolved, lost in time, yet eternally true, our love.

love, a testament to me and you. That was a poem by Elise Imbruglio. Now, on back to the music, and we've got a track by Bewitched, and it's very pointed, actually. The track has got the person's name in it as well. And it comes from David, and it goes out to Jesse. And David says to Jesse, "I know things have been difficult for you, Jess, so this one goes out to you." And the track is by Bewitched, and it's called Jesse, Hold On.

Happy little song, that one. And Jesse's holding on there. Good on you. That's from David to Jesse. Now, this one, long distances often separate loved ones. And this one goes from Ben to Eli. Now, Eli is working overseas in South Africa at the moment. And Ben is missing Eli a lot. So the message from Ben says, no matter how many miles or time zones sit between us, my heart isn't going anywhere. I'll be waiting right here. Oh, and the song is by Richard Marx, and it's Right Here Waiting. And that's what Ben is doing for you, Eli.

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1: And this is your last chance to do it tonight too, because we're running low on time. So if you send in your request in the next couple of minutes, might be able to squeeze it in before the top of the hour. Next track goes out to Polly, rather, from Izzy. And yes, this is a quite a loving message. And Izzy says to Polly, "You've cheered for me in my quietest moments, and lifted me up through every doubt. Thank you for being my biggest supporter, Mama Bear." Nice indeed. So, Mama Bear Polly, you are definitely loved from Izzy, and she thanks you for the support that you've given her all this time. And the song is by the Backstreet Boys, and very, very apt. It's called The Perfect Fan. Joy 94.9.

0: Beautiful song by the Backstreet Boys there, Perfect Fan. And our next track goes out to Lily, and it's from Ava, and they're celebrating an anniversary. And Ava says to Lily, "Because I don't tell you enough how much I love you, happy anniversary." "But Ava, you haven't told me which anniversary." If you want to text back, I'll read it out. Okay, it's a Rod Stewart track with the Royal Philharmonic Orchestra, actually. So it's a very grand track indeed. It's a Rod Stewart track, and it's called "Have I Told You Lately?" And I think, Ava, yes, you have, right to Lily. Which anniversary, Lily?
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beautiful song, lovely song indeed. Rod Stewart, Have I Told You Lately? That's from Ava to Lillian. Ava has texted back. Thank you for texting back. It's their 20th anniversary. Goodness me, you think they'd let me know the number of that one. Congratulations to Ava and Lily on 20 very happy years together. By the way, I saw David singing that song during with the Rod Stewart song. He's in the next studio getting ready for his show. Oh, goodness me, the next track. Oh, yes, we're nearly out of time. Because I'm closing off the love lines because we're running out of time. This next track is from Oliver. It goes out to James, and he says, promise me we'll keep holding tight as we grow old together. And I'm sure it'll be a long time that you are together, Oliver and James. So this one is by James Arthur, and it says, say you won't let go, and I'm sure you won't. It sounds like a very loving relationship there. Congratulations to Oliver and to James.

have a late request. I'm just going to squeeze this one in because I may not even have time to finish it. And it goes from PJ to Xander, and I'll have to read this quickly because I am running out of time. There isn't a distance on Earth that I wouldn't cross for you, Xander. Please play Vanessa Carlton's 1,000 Miles for them. Okay, PJ, this goes out to Xander. You have been listening to Love Out Loud. Thank you to all the people that have sent in their love messages. You can send in yours during the week by emailing loveoutloud@joy.org.au. Special thank you to my producer, Brad, does an amazing work on the tech stuff, and I have no clue. He's just amazing. Stay tuned for a very jazzy show with some amazing music with David Moyle and some guests. That's Bent Notes, and not forgetting Rex, of course, who is in the studios as well, panting away. And I'll catch you next Sunday night at 6 on Joy. So let's love out loud.

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3: G'day, welcome to Bent Notes, I'm David Moyle. Another wonderful hour just gone by here on Joy, with so much love coming to you through the airwaves and that wonderful voice of the Gazman. And yes, I did enjoy a little bit of a sing-along here alongside Rex here in the studio. Lovely to have your company again tonight. And tonight on Bent Notes, I have, in half an hour's time, Gianni Marinucci. He'll join me here and he'll tell us about his music, but also the music of Chet Baker, which he's performing at this year's Wangaratta Festival of Jazz and Blues. And in the second half of the program, I'll be chatting with composer, keyboard player and producer, Phil Tercio. Phil will be performing in the Melbourne International Jazz Festival as part of the Italian Festa Jazz Club, reflecting on his lifelong connection to Italy. And I've just realised I didn't tell you that the Gazman will be back next Sunday night from 6 to bring you more Love Out Loud. Musically tonight, we'll hear music from artists, including brand new music from a couple of artists whose name have just eluded me. I think one is on the end of my program list here, and I'll just grab that out to find... Well, no, I'll get that during the program. James Shortland is one of them, and Matt Hoyne's the other one. There you go, Matt Hoyne and James Shortland will be playing their new music tonight, as well as music from Chris McNulty, the Nut of Raymond Trio, and the B-Sharp Big Band. And you, of course, can also be part of the program. Send me a message or maybe a request by email to onair@joy.org.au or by SMS to 0427 569 949. And this is kicking off the program tonight, John for John Delaney, from Gianni Marinucci, my guest in half an hour's time.

0: Did you enjoy that funky jazz? It was a piece called Trapped from keyboard player Phil Tercio, my guest in the second half of the program. Phil will be chatting with us about his part in this year's Melbourne International Jazz Festival, where he will be part of the Italian Festa Jazz Club on Sunday, October 18, reflecting on his lifelong connection to Italy. The album from where I took the Trapped track is called The Quiet, and in the liner notes in the album, Phil tells us that he's a closet drummer and a closet bass player. He tells us that when he was young, his father would not buy him a drum kit, so he did the next best thing. Phil learnt to program his dad's music workstation to play drums. He was originally going to assemble a band for this album, but as he tweaked his computers to make new sounds and do new things, he decided he liked the sound so much he was going to release it as it was. He did get a couple of special guests in for a couple of the tracks, but the bulk of it is all Phil on the entire album. So he decided that he had done so much programming for so many other people, it was time that he did something for himself. What a great way to look at things. The album was released in 2021, a couple of years ago now. He will be my guest in the second half of the program. Thank you very much for joining me tonight here on Bent Notes on Joy 94.9.
1: Memo Music Hall is the perfect hotspot to catch all the action this Melbourne Fringe Festival. Here are some of the highlights. On October 3rd, Painters and Dockers featuring Jeremy Oxley. 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On October 15th, Tell Mama, Janis Joplin with Carice Eden. 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

A very beautiful arrangement of Summertime from the one and only Chet Baker. Chet was an innovator in the world of cool jazz and became known as the Prince of Cool. Gianni Marinucci, my guest in quarter of an hour, will be telling us a little bit about Chet and why his music is so captivating. There certainly is some similarities there between the music of Chet Baker and what we heard earlier on from Gianni himself. Chris McNulty has dedicated her latest album called Soul Journey to the many jazz artists who have been lost in more recent times and to honour their outstanding contribution to the musical vocal jazz canon. The music and performance that Chris has provided us on this album is beautiful, it's creative, and it does touch you in such a manner that your emotions do react. You can read more about the album at chrismcnulty.com. Chris is joined on the album by pianist Brett Williams and John DiMartino, bass player Ben Robertson, drummer Louis Pierre, Carl Mackey plays sax, and Tony Hicks the flute, the clarinet, and the bass clarinet. Tonight, a piece composed by Chris. This is Chris McNulty with Gratitude.

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9: 2 hours of jazz and improvised music each and every Sunday night here on Joy. My name's David Moyle. Lovely to have your company. If you'd like to say hello, you can do so at any time by SMS to 0427 569 949 or by email to onair@joy.org.au. My special guest on Bent Notes is a Melbourne-based trumpet and flugelhorn player who infuses the traditions of the great jazz players with his own modern sensibilities and Italian heritage. Trumpet great Bobby Shue said of Gianni's playing that it was tasteful, lyrical, honest and humble, and that it was so nice to hear someone doing the real thing in spite of all the temptations to hot dog. I've never heard that term before. We'll find out what that means. Gianni Marinucci has performed as a soloist and ensemble leader in jazz clubs, concert halls and festivals across Australia and internationally, including Hong Kong, Thailand and Europe. And it is my pleasure to welcome to Bent Notes Gianni.

0: So there's nothing wrong with hot dog in it.
1: with your own voice.
0: Yeah, so in other words, if you know, hot dogging, I think he means like playing like loud and high and fast and that kind of thing, which is perfectly fine, of course, if you want to do that. It's just more about being true to what you hear and what you want to play.
1: And I suppose there's a spot for playing in the fashion that has that hot dogging, and there's other places where you don't need to do it.
0: Exactly, and I do hot dog it sometimes, of course. It depends where I'm playing and what's happening. And so the whole thing is you just respond to what you're listening to and what you hear, and that's what it's all kind of about.
1: And I would imagine that it would be very difficult for a true musician to just always be just sitting very quietly and not showing off and not doing anything. You've got to go with the moment.
0: Exactly. You do. And, you know, you want to have diversity in what you do. And I think Bobby was just more referring to that idea of trying to impress people. That's a big thing of his when you learn study with him.
1: Yeah, trying to impress for the wrong reasons.
0: Exactly. Mm-hmm. Exactly.
1: Were you conscious when you first picked up a trumpet that you were not going to necessarily go out and hot dog all the time, that you were going to be a real player? So to speak?
0: Well, again, I don't know about the whole real player thing. I don't really think about stuff that way. But what's more important to me is that it's a constant journey of trying to find what inspires you and how you want to express yourself. And of course, it's ultimately like an expression of perhaps how you are as a human being. And so I'm not an aggressive person, and in that way my playing often just represents the way I am. I just like to respond to what's happening around me and also where your sound and technique leads you. You know, you're going to go in that direction. So it's a journey that you're on, and you're constantly kind of evolving. But the really loud, aggressive stuff often didn't appeal to me as a listener.
1: Yes.
0: So, yeah.
1: Yeah, there's a time and place, I reckon.
0: It's a time and place.
1: Do you recall the first time that you were conscious of music meaning more to you than something in the background or something that other people made and you just sort of listened to for a little while here and there? Do you remember when the penny dropped, so to speak?
0: Yeah, absolutely. I'm one of those people that I actually was inspired by music before I started playing. And I came from a family that had no music. There's no musicians, no one artistic in it whatsoever anywhere. But I was first infatuated by kind of movie music. You know, in the 70s when I was a kid, there was a lot of orchestral soundtracks to movies.
1: Yes.
0: And that inspired me first. And then, once I got that trumpet, it was just – I do remember, interestingly, listening to one of the really important moments was I was listening to, maybe I'd been playing for about a year and I was listening to the radio, and I think it was PBS years and years ago, and they played, Freddie Hubbard playing a ballad on a flugelhorn, and it really, really got to me. I thought, wow, that is so beautiful. I don't know what album, it might have been his Body and Soul album that he made. I don't know.
1: Yeah. Oh, I think we've lost Gianni. Are you still there? I've lost your audio, Gianni. I might have to get Gianni back, I think. Yes, he's not popping back in. So for the moment, let's have a listen to a piece of music from Gianni himself. Oh, I hear him back.
0: I'm back. Sorry about that. Sorry, I don't know how much of that you got. My screen just froze.
1: Oh, okay. Oh, the joys of computers, Gianni.
0: Yeah,
1: It doesn't happen to musical instruments that are wind instruments, does it?
0: Trumpet. If you play the trumpet, it happens all the time. Oh. The pain stops you.
1: Oh right, fair enough. So we were just hearing from you talking about your memory of an album or a track you heard on PBS, Freddie Hubbard on his flugelhorn. You weren't sure what album was off.
0: Yeah, I think it might have been. There's that album you made called Body and Soul. It might have been that. I actually am not sure. It might have been Portrait of Jenny from an album in the 70s. I actually don't know. I've never even chased it up, but I can hear it in my mind.
1: Oh, really? Even now?
0: Yeah. Yeah, I can still hear it. I can see where I was when I heard it. But for me, what I was saying before my screen froze was that the penny dropped very quickly. As soon as I got that trumpet in my hands when I was about year seven, I was obsessed. I was

0: just so into it immediately and searching out records and going to record shops on my own because no, as I think I mentioned before, you heard that bit that no one in my family played music or
1: yes,
0: was
1: you
0: a
1: mentioned
0: musician
1: that. Yeah.
0: Or an artist. So I was just drawn to it like a moth to a flame. Yeah.
1: Oh, wow. Who was it in those early days that, or how many people were there that set the examples for you about how to play the trumpet?
0: Well, I was always really into the again, because I was discovering this on my own. I didn't have any real direction as such, except from my, of course, teacher at school. His name was Brian Hogg. He's still around. He's involved in the Salvation Army staff band. Doesn't play anymore, but he was a big inspiration because he was the first person to introduce me to people. But when I was growing up, of course, the biggest two trumpet players in the 80s for me, famous guys, were James Morrison and Vince Jones.
1: Oh, yes.
0: And so I love Vince Jones' trumpet playing, you know, and they're very different players, and of course. But it was great. You turn on the television, there's James playing the instrument that you're learning and being really kind of famous. It was great. It was, you know, inspiring. But I of course, the way Vince played, and I discovered later how influenced he was by, you know, players I liked as well, also really influenced me. But local players, I love Bob Vanier.
1: Oh, yes.
0: Local trumpet player who was on the Vizard show in Paul Gwaltham band, and often the player in Queensland, but would come down and play. I'd see him every time. So it was a mixture of, and then I learned about all famous, you know, American players as well. But you see, played a big part in those days, is they broadcast a lot of local music, and you would see, and you know, you could see and hear a lot.
1: Oh, we've lost Johnny again. We will get him back. But
0: am I back?
1: He's back. He's back again.
0: Oh, brother. I don't know what's going on. Sorry, David. I don't know what's going on with this feed.
1: Oh, it's technology. We should go back to the plain, simple trumpet. I've got more to ask you in particular about a gig that's coming up, but I've got a piece of your music that I thought we might have a listen to. It's called How About You from an album called The Sound of My Voice. This is from a couple of years ago, I think, Johnny.
0: That's very old, yes. That's very old. That's my first jazz track recording about 20 years ago.
1: Ah, right.
0: Or more.
1: What do you remember about making that album?
0: Okay, let's hope I don't cut out again. I was very lucky in those days when Jazz Track would get young musicians and give them a day in the studio to record, and then you could go back maybe and hire the studio for a few other hours and make a CD, your first CD.
1: Oh,
0: and so I have fond memories of that, being quite nervous having this opportunity to kind of go and record my first actual CD. It was really exciting and I was nervous. That's my memory of how nervous I was.
1: Well, let's see if we can hear the nervousness in this piece. I don't think we can because I haven't listened to it. This is How About You from Gianni Marinucci from his album The Sound of My Voice. Enjoy.

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1: AFLW Pride Round continues. 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Joy sponsor.
2: You are listening to Bent Notes on Joy 94.9, where my guest is flugelhorn and trumpet player Gianni Marinucci. Gianni, you've put together a show called Born to be Blue, which you will be performing at this year's Wangaratta Festival of Jazz and Blues, a show celebrating the music of Chet Baker. Why Chet, and what's so special about his music that it deserves to be celebrated?
3: Chet Baker's always been a big influence for me, mainly because of his, getting back to the hot dogging thing. His music, just the way he played, just spoke to me. It was kind of different that he didn't resort to, call it, sort of tricks and upper register playing and stuff to kind of grab your attention. And I just love his phrasing and his kind of general melodic approach to improvising. And because the Paris Cat Jazz Club has a lot of kind of, tribute shows, I thought, can I do something to Chet and play in that area while still, you know, allowing us all to express our own kind of voices and stuff? So we take the music and the songs that he often performed, and I feel like the fact that it's got this Chet Baker overreach with it, overhanging, like it's like we're in Chet Baker's room, it allows us to play, it just allows us to go into that space of really kind of listening and not playing aggressively as such. Even though the gig can get kind of loud, actually, and aggressive, I feel like it just starts in that area where we're trying, and the songs are so beautiful. The same band's been doing that gig for about 8 years or something now.
2: Right.
3: So we know each other's playing like intimately, and we all play together in other projects as well.
2: Yes.
3: And we just know this. We know the songs intimately, and I've tried to do arrangements of everything, so we don't just kind of jam. Everything's got a spot, and everyone gets a little bit of a feature, and so it's actually a really beautiful little gig that we all really enjoy doing because we get to go into this space of. I just think it's like deep listening. It's like any music. It's just we happen to play this stuff associated with Chet, you know?
2: Yeah.
3: Yeah.
2: What is it that caused Chet to become such a legend for people?
3: Well, you know, he's a controversial figure, of course, because in his life he was a bit of a disaster as a human being, unfortunately. But I think his music, his playing, he just had a really strong kind of like level of melodic playing. He when he plays, it's very clear to hear what he's doing. Like I said, there's not a lot of tricks. It's very clear. It's very, very linear. And also, when he's playing at his best, I really like his approach to sound. It's fragile. It's a little fragile, you know. And so it kind of draws you in rather than coming like right out at you, and you just kind of are impressed by it. You're kind of drawn into this other space where you're almost a little concerned that he's not going to make it to the next bar.
2: Yes.
3: You know, and there's something, and the material, the vehicles, the songs that he plays are often, they're just beautiful songs.
2: Yeah. You mentioned the word melodic there, and I think that says a lot in itself because we are melodic people. We like to sing tunes or hum tunes or think we can sing tunes. And it's all based on melodies that we can play and enjoy. And if that's what he was doing, then it's getting right to the heart of the matter.
3: Yeah, I think you nailed it. That's actually a really good way to put it, is I always am trying to think as though in all music that it's human. It's like we're trying to connect. It's like we're speaking. It's like we're talking to each other. And the closer you can get to that flow, which I think he had and all the great jazz musicians have, style to me is irrelevant. It's just this real expression of this flow that they have, and it draws you in. It's very special, and that's right. We are, as humans, we want to connect, and singing's like the most basic thing we can do. And I hear that in his playing.
2: Now, Chet did sing as well. Does that mean you picked the microphone up at one stage for some vocals?
3: Yeah, I've actually kind of, I've sung my entire life, like professionally. Yeah. It's funny. You just sort of fall into it often when you're a trumpet player. And I really like it. The thing I like about singing, I do sing a lot. Yeah. I do sing on this gig. Just a couple of things is that it's not, the trumpet requires so much dedication and practice. And for me, singing was something I've always tried to not overthink. And so for a couple of tunes in the set, so I practice, so I do practice everything, but yeah. I don't treat it as, right, I've got to practice my scales, I've got to, all this, I just try to, I try to work just on the songs, and it's a nice space to kind of be in, you know, as opposed to the regimen of having to play something like the trumpet. But, yeah, I enjoy singing, but I don't want to listen to it too much. I only do a little bit. People try and encourage me. I go, that's enough. One or two songs, that's enough. Leave it to the real singers, you know.
2: But I suppose it does fit in with the sound of the music and the feel of the music that you are playing, being Chet Baker.
3: Well, yeah, it's just like any time. I mean, I think a great instrumentalist is like a vocalist, but the vocalist does have that added advantage of having the words. And, you know, so a vocalist on a gig can always draw the people in because it's that connection again to sound and words that we really like. So it can be a nice space at a gig to just sing a couple of tunes and, but like I said, That's enough.
2: Yeah, drag people into the story, get them involved and enjoying the melody of the music, whether it be the vocals or the instrumentals. Who is going to be on stage with you in Born to be Blue at Wangaratta?
3: So, luckily, it's the same band that's been doing the gig for many, many years. It's Paul Williamson on tenor saxophone and alto saxophone, which is very rare.
2: Ooh.
3: He never plays alto, and he does it because we do a tune called You Can't Go Home Again from a very late Chet album. It was one of the last things that Paul Desmond recorded. It's a beautiful song based on a Rachmaninoff melody.
2: Oh, right.
3: So we do that song, and it's Paul Desmond played it, so I said to Paul, come on, play it on alto. So he plays it on alto, and it's so cool to hear Paul play alto.
2: Oh, it would be.
3: And then Craig Fermanis is playing guitar, and he's been an integral part of it for years, and he really loves doing the show, so that helps. Tom Lee's on bass, and Michael Jordan is on drums, who, of course, plays with Paul in the Hammond combo. So, and Mike just plays beautifully in this. He gets what the gig's about. He doesn't play, like, too loud and stuff. It's a beautiful band to do it with.
2: Fantastic. Gianni Marinucci is celebrating the music of Chet Baker in a show called Born to be Blue, part of the Tiny Jazz Series being held in the Old Baptist Church in Wangaratta as part of the Wangaratta Festival of Jazz and Blues. All the details from wangarattajazz.com. Gianni, thank you so much for taking the time out of your day. I know you've had a busy day today. Lovely to chat with you, to meet you for the first time here on Bent Notes. My best wishes to you for a fabulous Chet Baker gig at the Wangaratta Festival. I look forward to seeing you there.
3: Thank you so much, Dave. 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

Everything Changes, composed by Nadav Rehman and recorded by the Nadav Rehman Trio on their latest album. It was issued in August this year. The album's called Sequence. They are Nadav playing the piano, Michael Evans-Barker playing drums, and Matthew Coleman playing the bass. You can check out more of Nadav's music on Bandcamp. Just search for Nadav Rehman, N-A-D-A-V, R-A-Y-M-A-N, and I think there's even a podcast of when Nadav was a guest here on Bent Notes. When was that, last year or early this year? I can't remember. It was one or the other, but it'll be in there somewhere. So well worth having a look at that. And I should say a big hello to two people I've met during this past week. I met a Raquel this morning, and if you're listening tonight, Raquel, as we talked about tuning in, lovely to have your company. I trust that you are enjoying the mix of jazz on Bent Notes tonight. And during the week, I spoke with Amanda, who had just heard that I might sit in a studio in St Kilda on Sunday nights for 2 hours playing jazz. So, Amanda, I hope that you also are enjoying the mix of jazz here on Joy 94.9 on Bent Notes. And if you'd like to say hello, you can do so at any time by SMS to 0427 569 949 or by email to onair@joy.org.au.

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2: Lots and lots of jazz around. Monday, October the 12th, that's tomorrow. Andrea Keller with her transients, Ben Vanderwall, Stephen Magnusson and Andrea Keller herself performing at the Jazz Lab. On Tuesday, October the 13th, classic big band swing, plus some contemporary big band jazz, arranged for a 17-piece band called the Downbeat Big Band there at the Rising Sun Hotel. And James Shortland, he plays a bass, he will be debuting his Emergence album as part of his debut tour. That'll be on at the Jazz Lab. I've got a piece from James Shortland later in the program. His album is released on Tuesday, October the 13th. On Wednesday, October the 14th, if you want some music of Anita O'Day, then check out Chelsea Wilson. She'll be performing at the Counts. If you're into some bebop, you can hear Craig Fermanis, which we heard is the bass player with Gianni Marinucci, Carl Mackey and their quartet, Bebop Wednesdays at the Uptown Jazz Cafe. Or the Jazz Alchemists are out and about, Al Bear, Phil Rex, Dave Beck, Salva Persico and Matt Jodrell at Bird's Basement. On Thursday, October the 15th, Michelle Nicole, Jordan Murray and Tom Lee will be performing at the Brunswick Green, and Omar Cheyenne will be out with his quartet at the Uptown Jazz Cafe. If you're into some contemporary jazz, a debut album, more debut, from Will Larson and his quartet. He's a tenor sax player. Lots of his original music at the Paris Cat. On Friday, October 16, it's 10 days of jazz kicking off here in Melbourne with the Melbourne International Jazz Festival. On Friday night, Yuzvani Terry, a Cuban sax player, will be performing at the Jazz Lab. He's Saturday night as well. Peter Knight and TLDR will be performing at the Melbourne Recital Centre. Late Night Jams from the Rookies, that'll be happening at the Jazz Lab. And Joey Alexander and his trio and Young Monk will be performing at the Melbourne Recital Centre as well on Friday night, kicking off this year's Melbourne International Jazz Festival. If you're into some original and audacious jazz, flamenco and duende infused, Jen Tankard's Beta Noia will be performing at the Lido Jazz Room, and Ebs Daramola and his quartet will be performing at the Uptown Jazz Cafe. Next Saturday, October the 17th, the second day of the Melbourne International Jazz Festival, free jazz at the Fed Square in Melbourne, a great day of jazz, including the second line march earlier on in the day. Check out their website, melbournejazz.com. At more of the MIJF, Melbourne International Jazz Festival, Zanny Colex will be performing at Howler. And Jazz at the Bowl, featuring the Teskey Brothers, Emily Warramurra, Fred Wesley and the JBs, they'll be performing at the Sydney Meyer Music Bowl on Saturday night as part of the festival. Chris Bianek's Guitar Blueprint, music from the blues side of Jazz and Beyond, will be performing at the Classic South Side. Barney McCall and his Non-Compliance Quartet will be at the Uptown Jazz Cafe. And Shaken Not Stirred, the music of James Bond from the Not So Little Big Band, or Not So Big Big Band, featuring Ben McGill and Gianni Marinucci at the Paris Cat. Next Sunday is October the 18th. You'll be listening to Bent Notes here on John 84.9. 2 hours of jazz and improvised music with guests. Keys player Alastair Spence from Asteroid Ecosystem and vocalist of Italian song from the golden age of Italian song, Christina Russo. In the afternoon for the festival, Eugene Ball's Continuum. We spoke with Eugene some weeks ago now. Jazz Track at 50 is what it's celebrating. And Laria Crociani, Mirko Guerrieri, Stephen Magnusson will be performing their Hyper Baroque project at the Jazz Lab. The Rebirth Brass Band will be at 170 Russell, and Resonance, which will be Sandy Evans, Andrea Keller, Jenny Barnes and Kristen Berardi has been unable to join us here in Australia. She will be replaced by Michelle Nicole performing with Resonance next Sunday at the Jazz Lab. And that's this week's Bent Notes Gig Guide.

Binium from guitarist Matt Hoyne from his fourth album called Furniture Music, released earlier this week on October the 6th, in fact. Matt says the album is a collection of songs written specifically for listening at home on the stereo, and the music is intended to provide comfort, offer respite from the busyness of everyday life, and elevate the experience of being at home. He says that the songs make no claim to lofty ideals, nor are they inspired by highfalutin concepts or elaborate systems. Instead, they were born from the beautiful mundanity of everyday life, taking their names from people, places and books. And did you get a sense of comfort and warmth from that piece? I certainly did. It was a piece that was one that you just sit back and listen to. It was written as a dedication to Binyam Girmay, an Eritrean cyclist who won three stages of the Tour de France and was a domineering figure in the sprint finishes, always seemingly able to find a position in the middle of the bunch that allowed him to stealthily sit behind other teams' lead-out riders. Matt says that the harmony in the song has some stealthy inner voices that sit behind a more obvious melody, so it seemed like a fitting tribute to Binyam Girmay. With Matt were Niren Dasiker playing trumpet, Flora Carbo the alto sax, Sam Anning played the bass and Louis Pierre played drums. It was recorded in November 2024 at the Headgap Studios by Rowan Sfesina and it was mastered by Joe Talia. 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Coming up very shortly will be Phil Tercio having a bit of a chat about his music and how it has affected him in terms of his heritage from Italy. He says, this is Phil, that he is a closet drummer and a closet bass player too, because his father would not buy him a drum kit, so he learnt to program them instead on his father's Korg M1 music workstation. The album was to have been recorded with the band, the album's called The Quiet, but after all the work that Phil put in preparing and programming, he decided that that was what it was going to be. It was all his work. He does have a couple of guest artists on a couple of the tracks, but it's ultimately his album. Released on February 26, back in 2021, the album is programmed, mixed and mastered by Phil himself. Coming up soon on Bent Notes here on Joy 94.9.

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1: Cinema Nova welcomes Teenage Sex and Death at Camp Miasma. Having won the Queer Palm at Cannes Film Festival, Hannah Einbinder and Gillian Anderson electrify in this psychosexual slasher film from meta horror maverick Jane Schoenbrunn. With a new Nova Bar takeover inspired by the nostalgic camp feel of the film, Teenage Sex and Death at Camp Miasma is now showing at Cinema Nova, 380 Lygon Street, Carlton. Joy sponsor.
2: 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My name's David Moyle. It's lovely to have your company. You can say hello at any time by SMS to 0427 569 949 or email to onair@joy.org.au. My guest on Bent Notes is a Melbourne-based pianist, a composer, a musical director, an educator, an artist development coach, and a producer who began his musical journey at age 7 when his father guided him into the world of the piano. Phil Tercio has performed, produced, and composed for local and international artists, toured Australia with many of them, composed and performed for television, and been involved with major events, including the Sydney 2000 Olympics. It is my pleasure to welcome back to Bent Notes, Phil Tercio. Welcome, Phil.
3: Hey, David. How are you doing?
2: Very well indeed. It has been some time since last we spoke. I think it was back in 2016, and there was a gig back then that you were involved with. But it's lovely to have you back here on Bent Notes. No time is not a problem. We will get you back again sooner this next time round.
3: Oh, I'd love to be back.
2: So many accomplishments through your career, including a Grammy-nominated album, composing the closing song of the 2000 Sydney Olympics, and developing new artists. Is there one thing that you've done that stands out as the most satisfying achievement to date?
3: I get asked that question often. It's not. I don't know, to be honest with you. I mean, look, I think I've been asked on a few occasions what success is, and to be honest with you, I'm just happy to be creative. There's not one thing in particular. I mean, the Olympic Games was, you know, and that was very, very, I was very young when that, you know, when I was involved in that, and it just feels like another lifetime ago.
2: Yeah.
3: You know, my wife was involved with it as well, and every now and then it comes up and it's like, wow, did we do that? So it feels like an alternate reality, you know, because the world has changed so much since then. It's, you know, like I said, I've had that question asked many times. For me, honestly, the most successful thing is just within, you know, having family that's happy.
2: That's a big achievement these days.
3: It is. It's a big achievement. You know, my daughter's 34. She's you know, she's doing great. I'm married 30 years. We own our home. You know what I mean? Things like that that have been able to be achieved through, you know, producing music, performing, composing. More and more, I sort of am grateful for that because I don't know how to do anything else. And I know how tough it is. You know, I do mentor a lot of younger musicians and, you know, I'm fortunate. I get to develop young artists and I'm much more positive than I was when I was younger, which is interesting because it's actually far more difficult nowadays. You know, you're in an industry that has no rules.
2: Yes.
3: Partially, most of it's due to luck, but you've got to do the hard work. I'm just at a stage where I can pick and choose and create, and I love to work with younger artists. I don't teach as such. I develop, you know. So
2: yes, you're more of a coach,
3: and I produce albums, so I have a rare skill where I can mentor young people, particularly you know singers that want to develop a sound and want to have a shot at being a self-sustaining artist. It's hard to do, very, very difficult to do. And, you know, it's not like taking a degree. There are no rules. You just got to get out there and do it. And you've got to embrace failure. Like, you just got to keep failing and pick yourself up and keep doing it. And, you know, people see, I don't know what people see about or what are people in people's minds when they come across me, but the reality of it is I've had an immense amount of rejection in comparison to say what is successful.
2: Yes.
3: And it's not always easy, You just keep doing it. As I said, this is all I can do. So, and playing the piano is where it all stems from. And I'm trying to focus more on that today than I have been in the last. I mean, it's always a focus. It's always, you know, I'm just trying to be more original, trying to be more authentic to myself. And it's hard to do while you're trying to make a living.
2: Oh, it would be, because you've got two competing things. You've got the side of you that's trying to just be creative, and then you've got the other side of you that is the actual side that says, well, yes, you can be creative, but you've still got to get out there and market and sell the product. And if you're too creative, people might not buy it.
3: Well, I'm terrible at the marketing. I'm not, I rely on a little bit of luck and good word of mouth. Sometimes it works, sometimes it doesn't.
2: Yeah. So, when you're coaching,
3: it's a work in progress.
2: When you're coaching the new artists and trying to guide them through what is a very difficult minefield, when they do get past various markers along the way, do you see their confidence levels jump as they realise they've actually done something that 5 minutes ago was almost impossible for them to believe they'd achieve?
3: For sure, but the thing is, with the younger generation, what's hard to drill into them is perseverance. Some of them will end up on radio. You know, I've worked for artists that are obviously established, and that makes it a little easier to, artists that already have a following. But to develop a following from scratch is incredibly difficult because there's so much music out there. So what I encourage is to get out there and do shows and expect nobody to turn up, just fail, go back and do another one, and slowly the audience will build. I do still believe in the old-fashioned go out and gig as a young, whether you're a young pianist or you're a young, singer, front person. Success stories that basically, I believe in perseverance, just keep doing it. Lots of the young people will get very put off by rejection.
2: Yeah, they want that quick fix.
3: They want the quick fix. Everything wants to be everybody wants a cheat code. And unfortunately, in music, how many stories do we know of overnight success? I mean, particularly in Australia, it's difficult.
2: Yeah.
3: Very, very difficult. We don't embrace our own artists as much as we should. And we are a very, very small population compared to, the United States or, anything that's going on in Europe. So it's harder to embrace something. It's harder to have a small crowd because in America, a small crowd can sustain a living from that. But in Australia, you just can't.
2: Yeah.
3: So, my philosophy with young artists is just keep building the body of work. Just keep writing. Keep at having a product that is your own and keep developing it and persevere and embrace failure, because I'm still failing. So I'm not saying it's easy. It's not.
2: Mm.
3: We just have to persevere.
2: And I assume that perseverance is something that you have carried throughout your career, through the various activities that you've undertaken. You are performing in Melbourne's Italian Festa at the Italian Festa Jazz Club as part of the Melbourne International Jazz Festival in a gig that's called Heritage.
3: Yes.
2: So that suggests to me that you are looking back on where you've come from, how that has inspired your music, and no doubt you're thinking there about the things that you've done over the years that have worked miraculously, and then, of course, as you've just said, the things that just fell flat on their face.
3: Well, that whole performance came about. Mitchko asked me to if I was interested in composing. He knows a little bit about my history. I lived in Sorrento for several years as a early teenager. And
2: this is Sorrento, so, Italy, Victoria.
3: No, Sorrento, Italy. I was very my father comes from Capri, so
2: okay.
3: He was born there. The family's there, and. At the age of, I think I was nine, Dad decided to move the whole family back. And so we lived over there for a few years. And I have incredible memories of that. And I've been back so many times. I studied there later on when I was 18. And, it's my second home. So I thought that it would be good to maybe write a few things that sort of celebrated that. It's interesting, we were talking about time before. To me, that part of my life is still like yesterday. It's still very dear to me. going to school there, just, you know, embracing the culture. And my father being, you know, a very successful musician in his own right, you know, what he had to do over there in order to work, it's so different to here.
2: And you're
3: eventually we came back.
2: And at that age, that young age, you would be taking everything in.
3: As I said, it was like, that feels like yesterday. And I, you know, between the ages of 9 to 13, and having been back, you know, many, many times over the last 30, 40 years, I want to go back next year. I haven't been since 2017. You know, obviously we went through 3 years of mayhem.
2: We certainly did.
3: So that's sort of, it's a period that doesn't, it's sort of been wiped off the map, you know.
2: Yeah.
3: So, but I haven't been back since. And I was going to go this year, but we ended up going to New York. So next year my father's turning 80, and I think we're all going to go and celebrate it over there, which would be fantastic.
2: What a lovely thing to do. How does preparing for this gig with such a personal content compare to preparing for a gig where you might be the supporting artist or you're just working with someone's music?
3: It's definitely different. Like for me, the last 3 years I've been focusing on my other band, which is called The Outer Net. Very, very similar to what you just played then. Very electronic, very Weather Report, you know, Return to Forever.
2: Yep.
3: And, you know, we did the festival last year. That's been going really, really well, although we've taken a little bit of a break. So I've been focusing on an acoustic trio, which is actually a new trio for this performance this Sunday. We're going to rehearse on Tuesday, and they have the music. It's not super challenging, but it's not easy either. So it should be a very interesting experience. I go into it for myself. You know, I write music that feels like the most natural part of my being. It's still not easy to play. And in this upcoming concert, I've tried to write a few pieces that reflect on that time in Italy. It's hard to do that. Nobody's ever asked me to do that before.

0: for a very well-known, well-respected underwater photographer a couple of years ago.
1: Yeah.
0: And they just sent me... Well, they basically sent me excerpts of what they were hearing.
1: Oh,
0: and,
1: right.
0: You know, think of any film that has a lot of water in it, like an Avatar or,
1: yes.
0: You know, Titanic. Anything that's the abyss, anything that's, you know, where you can envision that sort of scenery. And, you know, I'm a big film guy, so that was actually quite easy for me.
1: Right.
0: This, you've got no reference. You just have to write. And, I mean, hopefully it's, you know, it means a lot to me. And ultimately, I think if you do it from a place of truth, then that I think that is what should work.
1: That's a very important point. Phil Tercio is performing for the Melbourne International Jazz Festival in the Italian Festa Jazz Club on Sunday, October 18 at 4 p.m. That's happening at the Royal Exhibition Buildings. All the details are available from melbournejazz.com. Phil, thank you for taking the time to chat with me here on Bent Notes.
0: My pleasure.
1: I'm sorry it's been so long since we've had you on, but we will get you in sooner than later, and I wish you a very happy and enjoyable gig as you remember your history at the Italian Festa.
0: Yes. Thanks so much. Thanks, David.
1: My guest on Bent Notes has been pianist, composer, educator and producer Phil Tercio. 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
3: Remember when carbs were life, lamb chops were just $2.99 a kilo, and tight tees and jeans ruled the sticky dance floors? 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
1: 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Definitely.

0: Hello Moon, composed by Sandy Evans, with new words by Michelle Morgan from Poem Boxes, words that Michelle has composed herself, performed by Kristen Berardi, Sandy Evans, Andrea Keller, off their brand new album Resonance, released on September 18 this year, and all the details on Bandcamp. Just search for Andrea Keller. Resonance began as a conversation between Sydney-based saxophonist Sandy Evans and Melbourne-based pianist Andrea Keller, discussing what it means to sustain a creative life across decades, not in spite of everything else, but alongside it, the caring for family members, raising children, teaching, mentoring, and challenging the glass ceiling faced by women at all stages of their careers, especially within the male-dominated jazz scene. We heard there Andrea Keller on the piano, Sandy Evans saxes with Kristen Berardi the voice, and the album also features Jenny Barnes as voice. You can see Andrea Keller, Sandy Evans perform live on stage with Jenny Barnes and Michelle Nicole stepping in for Kristen, who is unable to be in Australia this tour, at both the Melbourne International Jazz Festival and the Wangaratta Jazz Festival. Check out their websites, melbournejazz.com and wangarattajazz.com, for all the details of that particular performance. All those couple of performances there here on Joy. It is lovely to have your company tonight. And oh, hello, Rex. Thank you, Rex, for telling me what I meant. Let's have a look. Oh, hi, David. Great program on this beautiful spring day. It was a beautiful day indeed. Enjoyed the interviews of the fantastic jazz artist and the music tonight. That's from Chum. Thank you, Chum. So nice to have that message come in. And I can say now that we've got two extra special guests in the studio, and I think they deserve a really – I won't press that button. That's probably the wrong button that's got it booing. But I think they deserve cheers and claps as Peter and Darren come into the Bent Note studio. Welcome, gentlemen.
1: Good evening, David, and great to have Darren back from his international travels.
2: Yes, thank you. It's great to be back. First week back tonight. Yeah, I got back about a week ago. So, yes, I've got to tell you all about that tonight, Peter.
1: So we're looking forward to hearing what shows you caught up with. But we're going to finish off Jesus Christ Superstar, the 1992 Australian...
0: Oh, the Australian version.
1: Version. Yes. Yep. That had Johnny Farnham, Angry Anderson, yes. Kate Sobrano.
2: Because I believe Angry Anderson passed away while I've been overseas.
1: That's correct.
2: Very sad.
0: Very sad indeed.
1: And we're also going to have, which I think is your favourite song from Come From Away.
2: Yeah.
1: Which is Me in the Sky.
2: Oh, yes, it is. Oh, as you can imagine, being a flight attendant, it's, yes, a little bit, as you could say, sort of too close to home, but a beautiful show and very, very, very, very moving. And I believe you saw it last night.
1: Yes, I did see it last night. Oh, and can I tell you, I hopped on my ride share on the way home and I was crying. And the driver said to me, "Are you okay?" And I said, yes. I said, the show is just very, very moving that I saw.
2: Oh, yes. And, yes. Have you seen it, David?
0: I haven't seen this time round. I saw it when it was in the professional production in the city first time round, and I haven't seen it since. But I hear the Clocks production is a good one.
1: It is a very good one.
2: Yes.
1: And today I saw Young Frankenstein, which is Mel Brooks' musical.
2: Great.
1: And a cabaret room favourite, Daniel Baker, is in it.
2: Oh, wonderful. Good.
1: So, lots of friends in the cabaret room are actually in the show. And it is a...
2: like a comedy from Mel Brooks, isn't it?
1: It is really a comedy from Mel Brooks. There's some great cabaret acts within it.
2: Oh, okay. Wonderful.
1: Yeah, yes. So when they do some of the numbers with the tap dancing.
2: Oh, and yes, putting on the Ritz.
1: Yes.
2: So, no, it's good. It's well, I remember seeing the original production, David, over, can you believe it, over in Broadway back in 2008. Oh. It was with wonderful Megan Mullally.
0: Oh, wonderful.
2: Was Elizabeth, you know, the one with the sings a surprise.
1: Yes.
2: So that was really well worth seeing.
0: Well, it sounds like it's going to be a fabulous cabaret room tonight. Lovely for me to drive home with and listen to. I will leave you to complete your preparations in Studio C for Cabaret, and look forward to hearing you from 9 o'clock.
2: Thank you, David.
1: Thank you.
0: In the meantime, Cooking on Three Burners, Living on a Prayer, from their album Cooking the Books, released in 2025. Jake Mason on the Hammond organ, Dan West guitar, Ivan Kachoyan playing the drums, plus a few guest musicians for the other instrumentation. You can see Cooking on Three Burners perform at the Wangaratta Festival on Sunday, November 1, 5 p.m. in the Cathedral Grounds as the closing act of the festival. All the details at wangarattajazz.com.

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You are listening to Bent Notes. We've got a few more pieces to listen to, including this one from Olivia Kindamo and Matthew Sheens. Daydream is the name of the piece. It's from their album from 2024 called Portraits and Propagation. They describe the album as a democratically curated collection of forgotten great American songbook gems, masterfully reworked classics and original compositions. It's an album called Portraits and Propagations from 2024. You can see them perform live as part of the Melbourne International Jazz Festival at Chapel Off Chapel on Friday, October 23. More details from melbournejazz.com, but this is Daydream.

Daydream from vocalist Olivia Candamo and pianist Matthew Sheens, their 2024 album Portraits and Propagations. You are listening to Bent Notes on Joy 94.9. James Shortland is a bass player from Newcastle, but now based in Melbourne. He is an emerging jazz artist. He has a brand new debut album coming out tomorrow. It's called Emergence. You can check it out on Bandcamp. Emergence is defined as the act of coming out, becoming visible or starting to exist. Appropriate as James starts to establish himself in the jazz world in Melbourne and Australia. The album follows his struggles of James' drug and alcohol addiction from the beginning of those struggles through to the present day, being a record of his years of studying, working as a jazz musician whilst in active addiction. It tells the story from active addiction through to the active recovery and multiple years of sobriety. James says that this music offers a physical perspective on his journey, with some compositions written during the active addiction, later rewritten in sobriety, and new compositions developed throughout recovery. We hear on the double bass James himself, piano from Brett Williams, drums from Louis-Pierre Humbert, and vocals from Tiana Young. And you can see James debut the album on Tuesday night this week at the Jazz Lab. And more details from jazzlab.club. This is James Shortland, the boy next door.

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It's that time of night again when I must pack up my bent notes and hand over the Joy Waves to the team from the Cabaret Room to keep you entertained for the next hour here on Joy. A very big thank you to my special guests tonight, to Gianni Marinucci, celebrating the music of Chet Baker at the Wangaratta Festival of Jazz and Blues on Saturday, October 31 at 3 p.m. in the Old Baptist Church as part of the Tiny Jazz Series. For more details about Gianni's gig and, of course, all the gigs at the festival, check out wangarattajazz.com. And to Phil Tercio, remembering his ties with his homeland of Italy during the Melbourne International Jazz Festival, where he will be performing at the Exhibition Building on Sunday, October 18, as part of the Italian Festa Jazz Club. All the details about Phil's gig and, of course, the entire festival program at melbournejazz.com. I'd like to say a very big thank you to Chum. Thank you very much, Chum, for your message. Lovely to hear from you tonight here on Bent Notes. But my very special thanks go to you for inviting me into your world and sharing my jazz and my improvised music. I'm looking forward to your company next Sunday night from 7 for another 2 hours of jazz and improvised music, where my guests will be Alastair Spence, pianist with Sydney's Asteroid Ecosystem, and vocalist Christina Russo, chatting about the Italian songbook. To close tonight's program, a little bit more of Phil Tercio's fusion. I'm David Moyle. Thank you for listening, and may you have a wonderfully jazzy week.

0: from dance to divas. 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
1: I'm not a witch at all. 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
2: Hello, gorgeous.
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3: Hi!
2: And Darren is in the room as well.
4: Hello, guys. How are we?
2: Fantastic.
3: Yeah, very, very good.
4: Oh, it's good to be back. It's good to see your lovely smiley faces again.
2: And you've joined us since Daylight Savings has come into action.
4: I have. Yeah, I got back. Can you believe it? I got back from, I ended up getting a detour via Honolulu on my way home because of a sick passenger on the plane. And I ended up coming back last Sunday night about 10 o'clock, just as you guys are finished. So I didn't even have to adjust to daylight savings because instead of being 4 hours between Honolulu and Melbourne, there was actually three. So it was good. So I didn't really feel the effects at all of daylight savings. So good time to go away, September.
3: There we go. Note for future reference, everybody.
2: Yes. Well, we need to say a big thank you to David Moyle, who did 2 hours of jazz and did it very, very well. If you want another 2 hours of jazz, tune in next Sunday evening from 7 p.m. And now I need to say I was listening to Joy on Friday morning and the advert for Bent Notes came on the air, so it's always good. Saturday morning. And then the Saturday breakfast crew end up talking about David Moyle's dulcet tones. So they said I think they might have described them as sexy.
4: I think it might have been a bit of competition between Gary Wilson and Moyle, actually, because Gary Wilson has that sexy sort of tone on Joy Airways too, doesn't he?
2: He does. So tune in next Sunday. Now on the Cabaret Room this evening, we are going to finish off the Australian rendition of Jesus Christ Superstar that has Angry Anderson. It has Johnny Farnham, and it has Will Conyers, who used to host this program back in the day.
4: He did. It was Broadway at Bedtime. That was what it used to be called before Peter took over with the Cabaret Room. I remember it was with Will Conyers and PJ Buchanan, wasn't it?
2: That's correct, yes.
4: And I remember coming in and sitting in with them for a couple of times just as I'd come out of doing the Taste of Radio all those years ago, and then I never ended up going on the show because then, of course, all of a sudden it unfortunately finished up and stuff. Yeah. But then to the bonus, Cabaret Room was created. Peter was asked to do this amazing show that we've been involved with for as long as we have.
2: Absolutely. And discussed, I did go and see last night Clock's rendition of Come From Away, which is, I tell you, a very emotional rendition, and I was crying in my ride chair on the way home because it was such a moving rendition, so we'll talk about that later. And I also saw Young Frankenstein today, and we're going to play some Young Frankenstein.
4: Excellent.
3: My word. You're in for a smorgasbord.
4: I know. And, of course, I'll give you a little bit of a wrap on the on what's happening in London and Broadway from my travels the last month. So we're looking forward to that.
2: Now, we should kick off. And the SMS number, Andrew, is?
3: It is 0427 569949. I'll repeat that, 0427 569949. Or email onair@joy.org.au.
2: Tell us, maybe you have been to see a show recently. Maybe you've been to see a show for Melbourne Fringe. Tell us about it.
4: We'd love to hear. Or even maybe Spamalot, that finished tonight. I believe that got very good reviews by the Drew Anthony Collective. I, of course, was away. Unfortunately missed it. But I know I saw Diary of Anne Frank, and he also did Saturday Night Fever, which were very good.
2: I saw the Diary of Anne Frank, and I saw Saturday Night Fever as well. So let's, this is Gethsemane, If I Only Want to Say, here on Joy 94.9.

0: You're on Joy 94.9 in the Cabaret Room here on Sunday evening with Peter, Andrew and myself, Darren. That was from Jesus Christ Superstar. And, of course, the wonderful John Farnham, which they had the celebration concert for, I believe, while I was away.
1: Yes, they did.
0: Yeah. So we're going to continue on now with King Herod's song. Now, this is sung by Angry Anderson, which, sadly, we lost, apparently, while I was away.
1: Yes, that's correct.
0: So, yeah, so he's a little tribute to him here on Joy 94.9.

0: You're on Joy 94.9 in the Cabaret Room here on Sunday evening with Peter, Darren and Andrew. And we have got a message in, boys. It says, "Hi, Andrew, Peter and Darren. Glad you're seeing some good theatre." Well, hey, you're going to hear about some theatre shortly, some overseas theatre. "I was at the Ian Potter State Theatre for Housewarming today. That was also very moving and spectacular in every way. The actual theatre looks similar to before, but definitely upgrades with the balcony extension and lighting effects, to name two. Will Conyers is a past singing teacher. Wow. He was a great teacher with a very good sense of humour. Used to record the lessons on cassette." So thank you.
1: Thank you so much for that. Now we've got a song, Andrew.
2: You bet we do. Also from the musical Jesus Christ Superstar, in fact, the 1992 Australian cast recording. This is Trial Before Pilot, including the 39 Lashes. Here on Joy.
3: "And so the king is once again my guest. And why is this? Was Herod unimpressed?
4: We turn to Rome to sentence Nazareth. We have no law to put a man to death. We need him crucified. It's all you have to do.

0: It's the Cabaret Room.
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2: 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Coming up next from the musical Jesus Christ Superstar is Superstar here on Joy.

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Coming up next, the last track that we've got for you tonight from Jesus Christ Superstar, it's John 19:41 here on Joy.

You're listening to Cabaret Room here on Joy 94.9 with Darren, Andrew and Peter. And that's the end of the Australian version of Jesus Christ Superstar. I hope you enjoyed it.

0: with Australian talent.
1: And it'll be great to be able to play it on the show.
0: Yes, absolutely.
2: Definitely, and very well done. Yes.
0: Yes. Yes.
2: Definitely.
0: Now, Darren, you have been recently in the West End.
2: Yes, I have. Yeah, I had six nights in the West End, and then six nights in Broadway.
1: Oh,
2: in
1: wow.
2: York as well, so it was great. So I did my sort of yearly trip, boys.
1: One-man show, I was going to say.
0: So I expect that to be at least 12 shows then.
2: Yes. No, actually, you know
1: Couple
2: what?
1: Of matinees.
2: There wasn't. There was probably about, it was probably about six or seven shows this time around.
0: Okay.
2: There was lots of things on. There was there was basically a production of Cats, which was done at the Regent Park Open Air Theatre,
0: yes,
2: which mm-hmm. is all done open air. One thing I did notice with London this time around was that how dry it was. It's true what they say. Heathrow and Regent Park, it was just tinderless, so they've had a really hot summer.
1: Oh, gracious.
2: But Cats was amazing.
1: It would have been uncomfortable for all the costumes.
2: Exactly. Those Cats. But Cats was amazing. They'd redone all the choreography
0: as per
2: Andrew Lloyd Webber. Apparently, he'd sat in with it and redone all the choreography, so that was mm-hmm. really, really good. I also saw the Korean musical Death Note, which apparently was a new one. That was it was interesting. It was very well acted and very well sung, but it was very sort of, I think it was based on like a Korean video game or something or another.
1: I need to look that up, but yes, it's a very It is.
2: Yeah. So, look, it was interesting. Look, I had the option of seeing either that or Sinatra.
0: Okay.
2: And I decided to see Death Note, although I actually wish I'd actually seen Sinatra funnily enough, because I think I would have actually enjoyed it a lot more, but because, you know, Death Note was sort of the big thing.
0: Yes.
2: And it was closing. I also had a chance to see Oliver's Still Playing the Cameron Mackintosh production of Oliver on the West End. That was amazing, very, very good. In fact, Matt Lucas is in it at the moment.
0: Oh, yes.
2: Playing Fagin, which is great. I didn't see him. The main lead's obviously taking a bit of a break. And by far the best thing I saw in the West End was Paddington, the musical.
0: Okay.
2: I can say is just wow. It is just... It is. It's really gets back to how musical theatre has and always has been, should be. It's basically there's a little really short girl that goes into the Paddington Bear suit.
0: Mm-hmm.
2: It's all she moves around and does all the movements, and there's a guy singing all the songs and doing all the lyrics in the wings. And
0: okay.
2: I met the guy that did it at Staged or afterwards, and he was absolutely brilliant.
0: Oh,
2: so really good. And rumour has it, industry sources tell me, and I won't say who it is because I don't want to give away my course of sources, is that Paddington is making its way the rumour is that it's making its way to Australia second half of next year.
0: Oh, wow.
2: So let's just hope we get that.
1: Get your mum and sandwiches ready, everybody.
2: Yes, exactly. And guess what? On the last night I was there, this is ending off London, I got a chance to see Trevor Ashley doing his 80th birthday celebration of Liza Minnelli.
0: Oh, lovely.
2: Wow. Yeah, so it was so great to be in the audience.
0: I was going to say, we played the album just before you left, you remember?
2: Yes, Liza on an E.
0: Yes,
2: I do remember that. And, you know, Trevor was very gracious. He was very gracious of the fact he got a standing ovation. He was very gracious to the fact that, he was thankful that all the English has accepted him. He said he's made it his home now for the last 2.5 years, and how he got one of the greatest roles in musical theatre, of course, in The Producers, which is only just closed. So, and he was absolutely brilliant. So, I don't know whether he knew I was in the audience, but yeah, I was putting this while I was there and cheering him on.
0: So. That is fantastic. Now, we'll get about what happened on Broadway shortly.
2: Yep.
0: We're going to go now to Come From Away, and I'm just going to get you to give me the dates from Come From Away now.
2: I can. Come From Away is playing, obviously, at the National Theatre in St Kilda from the 9th to the 24th of October, and I believe it was opening night last night.
0: Is that correct?
2: Yeah, so
0: it's... And

0: This song, well, I'll get you to introduce it because I know that for you this is one of your... I know it's a very moving song for you.
1: It is. Look, it is... this.
0: And you also, spoke to the pilot.
1: I did, yes. Good memory, Peter. When we Come From Away originally launched back in Australia all those years ago, I think it's been redone professionally once since then, and obviously now Clock's doing it, which is pretty much professional. Mm. Their productions are that good. And, Beverly, I think it was Beverly Bass, or her first name was Beverly, who was the initial American Airlines pilot.
0: Yes.
1: The lovely Tasha and Mary that were doing the publicity gave me access to speak to her.
2: Wonderful.
1: And she was the actual original pilot on the American Airlines flight. So, and they bought them all out for the original Australian premiere. So it was lovely to have basically had a chance to chat to her. So this is her song in the show, and it's called Me and the Sky, here on Joy 94.9.

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8: Yours in the Cafe Room here on Joy 94.9 with Andrew, Darren and Peter. 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
9: Our numbers are, if you want to give us a text, it's 0427 569 949 or send us an email on air at joy.org.au. We'd love to hear about any musicals you've seen, any musicals you are seeing or what you thought of our most recent tracks.
8: Definitely. Now, Darren, you have been over on Broadway. Tell us what you saw over there.
10: Yeah, well, over on Broadway, Rocky Horror Picture Show.
9: Oh, yes.
10: That was actually redone. It was great sets, great costumes, very, very well done up at Studio 54.
9: Okay.
10: Yes. 54th Street on Broadway.
9: Can I ask you quickly, if you're redoing Rocky Horror, like how much of it is people wanting to see the same thing they've always seen, and how much of it can you do that's new without really alienating people?
10: They stuck pretty well straight to the original show. They didn't mess with it. Mm-hmm. And for those of you that have seen Rocky Horror before, people yell out the lines. So it was very much that. So, but look, it was very well done. Great sets. Brilliant. It was almost like I saw up at Studio 54 Cabaret Room being done years ago, and they turned it all into the Kit Kat Club.
9: Oh, right.
10: This they turned into the Rocky Horror Picture Theatre.
8: Okay.
10: So the lady that did the narrator was very good. Not as well known in Australia, but very well known on Broadway.
9: Mm-hmm.
10: So I saw also Stranger Things, which was like more of a play, based on the series and that. That was lovely Taro, who is Ian's partner, suggested that I go and see that. And that the special effects and the staging on that were absolutely brilliant.
9: Mm-hmm.
10: So I really enjoyed that. Lost Boys has been made into a musical. You know, the movie Lost Boys back from the 80s.
9: We're talking River Phoenix.
10: Yes, River Phoenix.
9: Wow. Okay.
10: So that was done. So there were vampires sort of being lowered into the stage from up top. And it was all about these two kids that basically the mum moves from into a new town, a little bit like sort of Twilight-ish, etc.
8: Mm-hmm.
10: And
8: yes.
10: Now one of the kids gets taken over by a vampire. Mm. The good thing was the other child, they put an LGBTIQ twist on it.
8: Okay.
10: So he was actually openly gay, which he wouldn't have been obviously back in the Lost Boys in the 80s. So that was really good.
9: Mm-hmm.
10: And by far the best thing I saw on New York on Broadway this year was Masquerade.
9: Mm-hmm.
10: Masquerade, can I just say, if you're a fan of Phantom of the Opera, you must see Masquerade.
9: Mm-hmm.
10: I think I described it off air to you, Andrew, as an interactive experience. Interactive is probably not the word for it. What you did is you had to dress in black and white.
9: Mm-hmm.
10: They gave you a black masquerade mask.
9: Oh.
10: You actually walked through, and obviously you got a sticker on the back of your phone, so you weren't able to film. You walked through each individual room while they basically walked you through each scene of the show.
8: Okay.
10: So you walked into the first room and you saw Madame Giry, you know, saying, "Welcome to the Phantom, welcomes you to his masquerade." And, and anyway, she stands there and she says, "Okay, now, you know, I'm going, you know, a few things first. The master would like you to know his, his masquerade." And she goes through all the actions for masquerade. Mm. And then you sort of just do it like a quick, it sounds a bit corny, but it isn't. She's all in character and everything. You do a quick run through of that. Then you walk through the first room and you're literally right next to all the characters in full costume doing masquerade. And then you walk right through, you do all the numbers from Phantom of the Opera through to Music of the Night, right through. And each individual room you go to, you're right next to all the characters and the characters sort of surround you.
8: Okay.
10: So it's really good. I mean, it is expensive, don't get me wrong. It was like about $350. But you know what? It is all I can say is it is well worth
8: it. I was also going to say it is the 40th anniversary this weekend of Phantom of the Opera. First show.
10: Yes, exactly. So, yes. And I would strongly suggest that you do it. I liked it so much I saw it the second time. The second time I saw it, I forgot to wear black and white, so they gave you like a Harry Potter cloak, which was great. So it was over the top of me. So it was really, really good. So if you're going to London and New York, my tips for London are Paddington.
8: Yes.
10: And my tip for New York is definitely Masquerade. Definitely the highlights this year. So, yes.
9: Save that for that one, everyone. Ladies.
10: Yes.
8: Now, Andrew, you've got the dates for me for Young Frankenstein.
9: You bet I do. The second I unlock my phone, it is from the 8th to the 24th of October at Theatreworks.
8: Fantastic.
10: And you saw it, Peter. And
8: yes, I did. It was absolutely brilliant. We're going to have a bit of a sample tonight and we'll have the rest next week. And this is the happiest town in town here on Joy.

0: happiness.
1: What's a happiness? Why, Inspector Kemp?
0: Because as long as a Frankenstein lives, our village is in danger.
2: But Inspector, the Baron is dead. And he was the last of the Frankensteins.
0: No.
3: No.
0: One lives. A grandson.
4: Who is he?
5: What does he do?
0: He's a professor. The Dean of Anatomy at New York's most famous Institute of Higher Learning, the Johns, Miriam, and Anthony Hopkins School of Medicine. As long as this young Frankenstein walks the earth, we will never be safe.
4: I may be the village idiot, but I ask you, what are the chances of a New York doctor ever coming to Transylvania?

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2: You're on Joy 94.9 in the Cabaret Room here on Sunday evening with Peter, Andrew and myself, Darren. We're now going to continue on with another song. Now, this, I reckon, Peter, is my favourite song from Young Frankenstein. I just love this. It was originally created on Broadway by the wonderful Megan Mullally from Will and Grace. And it's Elizabeth, her character, sings it, and it's "Please keep your hands off these and please don't touch me" here on Joy 94.9.

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9: You're on Joy 94.9 in the Cabaret Room here on Sunday evening with Peter, myself, Darren and Andrew. And guys, our time's up, unfortunately. God, it goes too quickly, doesn't
10: it? It's the fastest hour of the week.
9: I know, it is, but we have so much fun. What could we say?
5: Absolutely.
9: Well, we'll all be back next week for another hour of musical theatre entertainment, but we're going to leave you tonight with Join the Family Business, which is another song from Young Frankenstein. And this is
10: Frankenstein.
9: Thank you. And this stars Roger Bart, who was in Australia recently for the Back to the Future musical.
10: Oh, yes.
9: Another thing as well. So he came out. So just to give you a bit of an idea, make sure you go and see Young Frankenstein at Theatre Works. So here is Join the Family Business, and we'll see you all next week.
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19: I'm okay. I mean,
20: it's a busy time of the week.
21: It's a very busy time of the week.
19: We're gearing up for PAX Australia.
20: Ooh, and speaking of PAX Australia.
19: I know. We've got a couple of very special guests joining us in the studio. Because, yeah, it is. It's that time of year. This is like Gamer Christmas for us here in Melbourne and Australia. It's Melbourne International Games Week. A bit of a peek behind the curtains. We are not live this week. Because we are at PAX, and so instead we've jumped into the studio. We're pre-recording an episode for you, but it doesn't mean we don't get to bring you all the latest and greatest, because we do have two game developers in the room with us. Wow. Their names are Tom and Reese. They are developing a game by the name of Finch and Archie. Tom and Reese, welcome to the show.
22: Thank you.
23: Hey, thanks.
19: How are we feeling? How are we vibing?
23: Good. Tired.
22: Yeah. A little bit tired, but very excited. It's been a big week.
19: I mean, I think that's the exact kind of culmination that we need, is tired and excited. Yep. Because you get to present your game at PAX Australia this year, and that's always going to bring a lot of excitement and hopefully attention. Is this something that you've been able to do before, like this kind of expo setting?
22: We've been to PAX once before. We actually came last year with our uni, so we're all alumni, and they wanted to bring some student projects over with them, so we came with them last year. But yeah, this year we're lucky enough to have the chance to show off by ourselves.
19: Mm-hmm. Which is very, very exciting. We will get into that more further into the show. Obviously, if you want to get in contact with us throughout the show, please don't hesitate to do so. You can email checkpoint@joy.org.au, or you can find us on social media, on Instagram, on Twitch, on Blue Sky, and a bunch of other places. We are at checkpoint.au, and on Facebook, we are Checkpoint Gaming. But before any of that, let's get stuck into the show.
24: Fiddling with joysticks and smashing the D-pad.
25: Tell us, have you been playing with yourself?
19: Yes, of course. Another week of gaming goodness under our belt. In fact, I believe one of our special guests has been spending some time with a runaway success indie title by the name of Dave the Diver. How's that experience been treating you?
23: It's great.
19: Is this your first time playing, or you've been playing this for a while?
23: No, I just cracked into it on day 16, I think.
19: Oh, wow,
23: nice. So it's still very early days.
19: Yeah.
23: But no, the whole gameplay loop is very, very, very fun.
19: This is exceptional. I mean, this to me is like one of my kind of favorite examples of a game that has like a two-phase system of like one phase diving, collecting resources, phase two, selling it, sushi.
23: Sushi.
19: How have you found the experience so far?
23: It's great. And then the amount of detail they've gone into, the amount of fish down in the sea is crazy. Yeah, it's terrifying, but it's just pixel art, and it shows anybody can really do it.
19: It's really gorgeous.
23: Fantastic.
19: They also released like a jungle-themed DLC this year. Is that something you've been able to check out or not yet?
23: Not yet. Still day 15, so yeah, I do want to crack into that.
19: Because I've heard, I haven't been able to play it yet, but I've heard such good things about that as well.
23: I don't understand how it works.
19: Like, no, I don't know either.
23: What's the sea? Do you go into the jungle and take food?
19: Maybe
20: there's
19: like
20: all sorts of stuff, isn't there? There's
19: like jungle swamps that you're swimming through? I don't know.
23: So it's still diving?
19: I don't know.
20: Yeah, I imagine so.
23: In the
20: through
23: swamp?
20: The Amazon, you through know? The? Yeah, maybe.
23: Okay, okay,
19: maybe.
20: Okay. Yeah.
19: Yeah.
20: There's fish somewhere.
23: There's going to be fish somewhere.
19: Yeah. Well, that's all. I'm glad you're having that experience, because genuinely, that's one of my favorite indie games of the past, I don't know, three, 4 years.
23: Yeah.
19: It's like such an incredible captivating gameplay loop with so much, forgive the pun, so much depth to it as well. So, yeah, Dave the Diver, solid choice. Yeah, do you end up playing these games and, like, as a developer, getting inspired for ideas of your own? Or no, this is just relaxation, enjoying?
23: No. We were told from one of our lecturers back at our university, he said, never stop playing games.
2: Oh, fantastic.
23: As much as you want to make games, you just can't stop playing them. Always give yourself time to play games.
2: Do you find it hard to settle down playing a game?
23: I mean, no.
22: I don't.
23: No. Oh, no, we could crack up for hours. Yeah. It's not.
19: We're all gamers at heart. Hey, exactly. I mean, it's something that's always going to be ingrained into us. Speaking of, June, you've been playing some games this week.
2: 100%. I've been playing Can. I'm terrible at pronouncing
19: I've always
2: it.
19: Pronounced it Can.
2: Can.
19: But I don't know if that's just because of, like, Cairns.
2: Cairns in the film
19: Australia.
2: Festival.
19: Yeah.
2: Yeah, it's a very Australian way to pronounce it. Yeah. It's not a very Australian game, but it's beautiful. It's about climbing a mountain. It's like almost like Quop, if you've ever played Quop.
23: Yeah.
22: Yeah.
2: Where you control each limb individually and slowly you're climbing a mountain. And the gameplay loop is probably one of the most stressful loops I've ever experienced.
22: Wow.
2: When you're getting, like, stressed out and your arms are just absolutely shaking. Yep. It's horrifying that you might fall down, but it's I love that kind of baked in tension to a gameplay loop that feels really rewarding when you do succeed.
19: And it makes sense as well for the fact that you are, you know, I mean, you're not just mountain climbing, these are like the deadliest mountains in the world.
2: It is
19: like
2: the deadly
19: ridiculous
2: mountain.
19: Peaks.
2: Yeah, I think it's literally called Yami.
19: Hmm.
2: Which is Japanese
19: translate?
2: For mountain.
19: Okay,
2: there you Yama, go. Yama, that's Yama. It, yeah.
19: I played Can earlier in the year as well. Absolutely gorgeous, love the characters and the way that they intertwine storytelling into that kind of experience. Like,
2: yes.
19: You're climbing, and you're climbing, and then suddenly cutscene, you're like, okay, I've progressed to the point where there's something that this game wants to tell me, and it's very slowly instilling this very character-driven narrative to you as well.
2: And it's not afraid to show how beautiful it is. There's moments throughout where they give you the opportunity to take an in-game screenshot and just be like, do you want to take it in portrait? Do you want to take it in landscape? And it changes the angle and depth of field accordingly. And it's fantastic. Like, absolutely adoring it.
19: Yeah, I sometimes struggle with the actual climbing.
2: Yeah.
19: The quop of it all made me go, oh my god, why is she shaking? She's like one, like 2 centimeters off the ground. Can you calm down for a second?
2: 100%. Once you get into it, though, and you start, like, you're just climbing, it feels really nice when
19: there
2: you
19: is a flow state for it.
2: Yeah.
19: Yeah, absolutely. I myself have been playing The Witcher 3 Remastered, if you don't mind. CD Projekt Red,
22: awesome.
19: Like, 9 years later, still one of the most successful games ever. In fact, we reported on this last week, but The Witcher 3 Remastered has broken kind of The Witcher 3 Steam concurrent user records as far as more people are playing it today than they did on launch.
23: Yep.
19: And the previous highest peak actually came when The Witcher TV series launched and people flocked back to the game. So it's beating out that peak as well. So people are still very, very much interested in this game. It is a full-on remaster. It looks absolutely gorgeous.
2: What are you playing it on?
19: I'm playing it on my PC.
2: Oh, fantastic.
19: It runs buttery smooth. It works flawlessly. And obviously, The Witcher 3 is just a very, very good game. What makes this remaster so impressive is just kind of the generosity behind it. It was a completely free upgrade to anybody who owned The Witcher 3.
2: Yeah.
19: And who doesn't own The Witcher 3 these days?
2: I think I own 4 copies of it.
19: Yeah, probably.
2: I haven't played it.
19: It also comes with every single DLC, whether or not you had owned those previously. And the DLC in The Witcher 3 is some of the best in the industry. Like, solid, hands down, incredible. The storytelling for some of the side quests are just unbelievably good.
2: Yeah,
19: I ran into a couple of little hiccups. I actually commented on this last week when we were talking about how successful the game was. But one choice that they made, for instance, was that they added extra animations, especially kind of transition animations to Geralt. So that, for instance, between walking and running, or between, like, you know, running in one direction and then turning around and running the other, there's extra animations, which is good visually.
2: Yeah.
19: But there's like a second delay now between me making an action and Geralt actually performing that action.
2: Because he already feels a bit heavy, doesn't he?
19: Yeah.
2: Yeah, wow.
19: And I could tell the difference. Like, it's been a long time since I played The Witcher 3, but I was playing this game being like, I don't remember it feeling quite so slow and cumbersome. And I do a quick Google and everyone is reporting the same thing. I'm like, okay, cool. So, you know, nothing is a 10 out of 10 perfect product.
2: No.
22: Yeah.
19: This one comes pretty close, though. because it is just so incredible. I mean, getting lost in that world again, like the fantasy elements, the monster designs, again, the side questing, the scripting, like everything is just so good.
20: And CD Projekt Red don't do expansions by halves at all.
19: No.
20: Even like Phantom Liberty, I've described as the best action film I've ever played through, because it just comes out swinging like that. Yeah. They're very good at it.
19: Yeah. And we were commenting earlier, brilliant marketing, right?
23: Yeah.
19: Because The Witcher 4...
23: Witcher 4 is coming out.
19: On the horizon.
23: Which means everybody's going to be replaying it, wanting to play Witcher 4. It is just like...
20: Oh, you guys would be real clued into that at the moment, wouldn't you? Yeah.
19: I mean, it's kind of like the dream, right? Like, how do you maintain... Because this is a single-player game. It's not like a games-as-a-service title. How do you maintain interest for a decade plus? Well, here's the notebook.
20: Well, frankly, maybe that's what helps make it stand out, is that everything else is a game-as-a-service right now, and they're just like, free remaster. Here you go. You don't have to pay for it. You don't have to invest in it other than replaying it again in preparation for the next thing.
19: Kind of
20: nice.
23: Good gameplay just sells itself, right?
19: Yeah, exactly. Yeah, and, you know, it is a sizable enough game that you do forget some of the elements and story beats and the, you know, it's open world, so I never 100%ed it. So what did I miss the first time I played it?
23: I mean, did you ever play Witcher 1 or Witcher 2?
19: Oh, I tried The Witcher 2 and I couldn't make it.
23: I tried it and it's just...
20: Oh, really?
23: It's garbage. It's horrible. It's so difficult.
19: They figured it out for The Witcher 3.
20: Ooh, yeah.
19: They figured it out for The Witcher 3. The Witcher 2, and I haven't even touched one, I can't imagine.
23: Oh, one is horrible. The combat system is scuffed.
20: It's like going back to Baldur's Gate 1. I'm like, I'm sure there's something here. Yeah, it was phenomenal when it came out, but things have changed.
23: We've progressed. We've moved forward.
19: Yeah. And I always love to remind myself how fun Gwent is.
23: Oh, yeah, right.
19: Everybody got as into Gwent as I did back in the day, but replaying The Witcher 3 just for Gwent alone, recommend.
22: I have another friend doing the exact same thing.
19: Yes. No, Gwent is where it's at.
20: I haven't played Gwent.
19: It's just the card game.
20: Yeah, in the game.
23: You never played it?
20: I never actually played it. I was like, this is another thing I have to learn.
19: Yeah, you can ignore it, but I do not recommend it. Like, you play a few rounds of Gwent and you're like, oh no, I'm clued in. I get this. I want this. I will collect every damn card. I will win every tournament.
23: You know, they say made a game within a game. And the game within the game is just as popular as...
20: Can I ask for a point of comparison? Because what I did love was the card game in Final Fantasy VII, the second remake.
19: Oh, yes. Do you remember what that was called?
20: Queen's Blood. Yeah. How does it...
19: I heard good things, but I haven't played it.
23: Seven when I was like a kid. Haven't played the remaster.
20: Oh, really? Okay, fair enough.
23: It was a very long game. It was across three different CDs. It was crazy.
20: And now this one's three separate games.
19: Yeah.
20: They're all 120 hours long each.
23: Yeah.
19: Those are the games we've been playing this week. Stick around. More gaming goodness coming at you. You are here with Checkpoint on Joy, broadcasting nationwide across the Community Radio Network.
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10: That's why Checkpoint is here with all the biggest gaming details of the week and the stories that matter to you. It's time for the news.
19: Oh, yes. Let's get stuck into the big video game news headlines of the week. And we are recording earlier in the week, so, you know, if something big happens on a Thursday or Friday, I'm so sorry if you're not hearing it at the moment. We will get back to you next week with those big stories. But that doesn't mean there hasn't been some fun already occurring. In fact, RuneFest, everybody's favorite gaming festival, has taken place. So this is for JGX's RuneScape, which is, you know, back in the day, it was one of the biggest MMORPGs around. Nah, it probably still is.
23: This day, yeah.
22: I think it is.
19: Today,
23: It's overcome WoW. It's bigger than WoW now.
19: I mean, I've got a lot to say about RuneScape, and it sounds like a lot of people in this room do, so I'm excited to get into it. But as an opening, did we even know RuneFest existed? Is this something you've ever participated in or heard of before?
22: I knew of RuneFest. I've never participated or anything, but I do usually go and watch like watch back YouTube videos, yeah, lots of VODs and stuff afterwards.
19: Well, the information that came out of this year's RuneFest, some fairly significant stuff. They have just recently released RuneScape Dragonwilds into 1.0. So, obviously, a good portion of RuneFest this year was dedicated to, well, what's coming next for that game? And they outlined a lot of plans. That sounds like there's quite a substantial roadmap for Dragonwilds, which is their survival game. It's like a cooperative survival game. It's actually very, very good. I've been playing that too. Really well-tailored and put together and just they're very proficient developers, which is kind of shocking because, you know, they released a game.
20: Yeah, I was far too cynical going into it. I've heard nothing but good things
19: about it.
20: Genuinely,
19: it's very, very good. And it sounds like the roadmap for that is bringing in new enemies, new regions, new skills, new quests, actual stuff that they just kind of lifting from RuneScape, like the MMO itself, which is kind of exciting to me. As somebody who played RuneScape a lot as a teenager, I have a lot of nostalgia for that series. And another thing that they announced is RuneScape 4, weirdly enough.
20: Yeah,
22: how do we feel about this? Yeah, no one was expecting that, I think.
23: Straight after Dragonwilds, I was like, this is what is going on.
19: Yeah,
23: they have too much time in their hands.
19: I mean, I think to your point, RuneScape must be doing very well for itself at the moment. They are clearly backing this as a franchise. They're saying, no, we can build this into something more. We can make a RuneScape 4. So, correct me if I'm wrong. RuneScape existed, and then around 2007, it started shifting direction.
23: Yeah.
19: I don't know what happened to RuneScape 2, but RuneScape 3 is the current iteration RuneScape of RuneScape.
20: 2 is what we would call old school RuneScape. That was the most popular version. Is that
19: I
20: right?
19: thought that was RuneScape 1, if I'm honest with you. But no, I thought that RuneScape don't know.
23: 2 is still out. RuneScape 3 is OSRS.
19: Oh, is it?
20: No.
22: No.
23: I don't know what's going on.
20: RuneScape 1 had like two-dimensional models. It was very old looking.
22: You're right.
20: And then the most famous one was RuneScape 2. Then there was RuneScape 3, which was like higher resolution. Yes. There was a lot more going on. I don't know if it was the same core game.
23: But then they did OSRS between that.
20: Yes.
19: Yes. And then they did old school RuneScape, which was more, I guess, RuneScape 2.
20: A port of RuneScape 2 to because I think it ran in Java or something like that. Yeah. Like some sort of old system that just isn't supported anymore.
19: Mm.
23: Yep.
19: When was the last time we dipped into old school RuneScape?
22: Well, I'm playing at the moment.
19: I'm still
22: playing. I have it on my phone as well. You can play on mobile now these days, which is really cool. So,
23: have you 99'd anything?
22: No.
23: It's not trying out.
22: It takes very long. It takes a long time.
19: You need to do better.
20: What's the joke? 93 is halfway to 99.
23: I thought it was 92.
22: 92
20: is halfway. That's cooked. That's so much.
23: I do that joke a lot. Like 92 over 99 equals 50% or something. Yeah. It's
22: No, I'm not even close.
19: I love that this game has this level of longevity because even playing Dragonwilds, I was just reminded about the systems that I loved from RuneScape, and this is why I'm excited for RuneScape 4. We don't know what this is going to be, but I know the design philosophy behind RuneScape, and it's kind of like, you know, you do the thing and you get experience in said thing, and the game, for lack of better terminology, it's like, it's not going to give out participation trophies. If you want to work on something, you freaking work on it, and it's going to take your whole life to get there, but, you know, there's something really rewarding about success in that game, because it isn't handed to you. It is freaking earned.
23: And they really crack down on people like botting and buying gold. They hate that stuff. So
20: absolutely.
23: They really crack down.
20: And there's so much like lore. I think like the meta narrative around RuneScape. Like I still think about party hats.
23: Party crackers.
20: Nearly 20 years later, I'm just like, party hat. I love that stuff.
23: Yeah. I just love all the inside jokes. Like all the quests are just like so just
22: they're
23: made
22: so
23: up.
22: Funny.
23: It's so good.
20: It's silly and there's a charm to it.
22: It's like you're not the champion of the world. You're just some random guy. Often you're an idiot, you know, like people, the quest givers know that you're dumb. Your character's dumb and they treat you the same way. It's pretty funny.
19: I love that. The other thing that they announced at RuneFest was something called RuneScape Reignited. Launches December 2nd, actually not that far away. They're calling it a defining moment for the 25-year-old game, designed to rekindle interest among lapsed players and get existing players excited. It's a remastered journey, an adventure guide, a fresh economy, and a brand new high scores without microtransactions. My understanding is that RuneScape 3 more recently got kind of plagued with microtransactions. Yeah. People didn't like it very much. It kind of ruined the economy in some regards. So this is them saying, okay, we've learned our lesson. Fresh wipe.
23: Yep.
19: come back in.
20: Yeah. I think that's also what's so interesting about them announcing so many different projects is because part of RuneScape's history has been them trying to pay for it. And there's so many different models that they've tried to follow through on. That's part of the reason, I think, why bots were existed for so long, because it still generated them revenue. It's interesting to see them now be like, well, okay, we suddenly have the money. Let's start making some work projects.
23: That's a crazy thing. They're making multiple MMOs. Like, are they not just cannibalizing their target audience?
20: You think?
23: I'm so confused.
22: It's crazy.
23: How do their players have this much time to play multiple of their games?
19: It's a bizarre business model. You're right, because, you know, people who love RuneScape are not going to be playing RuneScape 4, RuneScape 3, and old school. They're going to pick one. And so they are kind of like dividing their own player base, which you normally would suggest is a bad idea.
23: I guess they just make it a bigger net, but also then it's, I don't know.
19: It's just catering to all types.
23: They're doing well.
19: It's just understanding that everybody is coming at this with different desires, I suppose. It's the same with World of Warcraft Classic or Forever that they're doing as well. It's like, you know, yes, we're splitting our player base, but this is... There are some people who will never play World of Warcraft again unless we give them this product.
20: Well, see you in 6 months when they finally announce the RuneScape first-person shooter.
19: Hey! I'm here for it.
23: RuneScape 2 Rune Song?
19: Hey! Rune Is that
23: two,
19: a Silk Song
23: rune,
19: joke?
23: Yeah. Rune 2 Escape Song.
20: It's we real, I swear.
19: In other news, Activision and Bethesda cracking down on generative AI, ripping off some of their bigger known IPs. And there's a bit of a free-for-all in the gaming industry at the moment where Gen AI is being utilized to essentially copy video games, code games based on vibes, so to speak. A big, well-known project and something that's recently sparked controversy is Fallout New York. So this has been shared. It's basically a Fallout project based in New York City. It was far along development, everything, you know, the developer in massive air quotes, bragging about how every building, weapon, face, and sound is generated by, you know, generative AI. But Bethesda has cracked down on them, sent them the cease and desist. This project is no longer going to be seeing the light of day. Again, the developer in massive air quotes, because I don't know what the terminology to use, had to basically give Bethesda the IP rights, and like they now own Fallout New York and the web address and stuff as well. It's also happened, a very similar story happened with Modern Warfare 2, where again, basically, somebody's chucked into Claude or whatever, hey, this is the vibe of the game, can you make this? I want it to be Modern Warfare 2 again. And the Gen AI starts doing it until there's a lawsuit involved, and then they're gone.
20: I do have a question. Is this different to all the kind of AI decompiling projects that are happening at the moment? I don't know if you've been following those at all.
19: Remind me what that is.
20: There are some people who are they've decompiled like Modern Warfare 2 and then ported it into Minecraft. Tony Hawk Pro Skater.
23: Yeah.
20: And so
19: it sounds comparable, but I don't think this is the example that I was looking at.
20: Great. Cool. Yeah, that's a shame. I hadn't actually heard about Fallout New York. I'd heard about like Fallen London and Tale of Two Wastelands, if you're familiar with those. They're similar sort of like massive projects.
19: Yes, but I don't think those were created with
20: AI. It's interesting to see them specifically targeting generative AI projects.
19: Yeah.
20: Which I'm cool with that.
19: And if you look at the footage, like it is, you know, in this example, New York, it is Fallout through and through. Like it looks really rough and dumb and goofy. But it is very clearly trying to be Fallout.
22: Yeah.
19: But as game developers yourselves, like, I mean, how do you feel about this becoming more normal?
22: I mean, it's scary. It's definitely scary. I think, you know, generative AI in general is, you know, in opposition, direct opposition to, you know, human creativity. And it's often happens in a way like this, where it's not someone coming up with their own thing and getting AI to generate it. It's like they want to remake Modern Warfare 2, or they want to remake Fallout. It's like they didn't even come up with their own idea and make something with it. And then just the way it's trained as well, like it's trained on stolen data, stolen art all over the place. So yeah, when we're not on board, we'll say that.
19: Good. the after the Fallout New York project was taken down, the creator said, hey, Bethesda Studios, how about you make a Fallout game instead so I didn't have to? Sorry to everybody who enjoyed the game, but the suits got involved and the fun is now over. Oh, you poor guy. So, Bethesda, just make the game, you know? It's your own fault.
23: Simple as that.
19: It's that easy.
22: Yeah,
20: I guess. Just make a game. It's so... Oh, come on, guys.
19: In other unfun news, NBA 2K25 is getting delisted after just 2 years as the single-player mode goes offline.
23: That's crazy.
19: Yeah, it launched back in September of 2024. So, it's about 2 years old now, just over. And it's the latest NBA game that is being pulled from digital stores. 2K will be removing the game from purchase starting October 30th. Additionally, online servers will be shut down January 1st, 2027. As a result, the game's multiplayer modes and My Career, the game's single-player story mode, it'll all become unplayable. This is... I mean, 2 years is not long enough.
20: No.
19: This, again, is another trend that is kind of just horrifying.
20: Stop Killing Games are going to be so mad about this.
19: It enforces why we need movements like Stop Killing Games. Yeah. Because, I mean, what is
23: a single player
19: is the message here?
23: Right.
19: Like, it has online components, sure, but there are single player components. Like, how do you just decide that's no longer a thing?
20: Yeah, what message does it send for 2027? 2K27?
19: Correct.
20: Right? Like, are people not going to want to buy that now, especially at full price?
19: Yeah.
20: Knowing that they'll only get to play it for 2 years and then... I mean, won't be able to trade it in or anything like that or anything.
23: Well, yeah, then obviously CDs are getting...
19: Right? So everything is disappearing. Ownership is disappearing. There's absolutely, like, game companies are setting the precedent that, oh, no. I mean, you don't own your game. We can switch it off at any time. Yeah. If the service is gone, your access is gone. You are paying for a temporary license to utilize it until that's over. It's like, how did we reach this point? And how do we stop this from happening?
20: Yeah.
23: Well, I mean, if buying isn't owning... Then pirating is a stealing. I don't think we can say that.
19: We'll see. But yeah, no, it is it's an atrocious trend. Like, I hate to see it.
20: Yeah.
19: And it just feels like they're getting more and more confident with their shittiness.
20: What was it that Sony really said that was like, it's actually unreasonable for anyone to believe that they own the things that they purchased?
19: That was what they were arguing based on a court case. Yeah.
20: Which is like, if we're outraged about this, doesn't that say that we don't? Like, doesn't that just by de facto say that that's not true?
22: Yeah.
20: Otherwise, we'd be like, yeah, okay, obviously I don't own everything.
19: Yeah. It's unfortunate, but hopefully there are some...
23: There's no
19: legal ramifications. I don't know.
23: There's no people just going to keep buying it. That's a horrible thing. Probably just sucked into it.
19: I think your average pundit doesn't know or doesn't care. Yeah,
23: that's horrible.
19: I just hope legislation starts looking into this kind of stuff and can start changing the landscape.
20: Australia has always been pretty half decent about it. Mm. I mean, we're the reason why Steam has the refund policy in the first place.
22: Yep.
23: Really?
20: Yeah.
23: Let's go.
20: Yeah, right. Let's go.
19: And now we're the reason why Australians can't buy any R18 games on Steam.
20: You know,
19: unless you own a credit card.
23: Can't even look at the page anymore.
19: Yeah.
20: I was looking at some of the upcoming releases and...
19: I was banned.
20: No, one of the games had a word in it that halfway through spelling it was a naughty, naughty word. There were a few games there that I couldn't see, and I'm not entirely unhappy about that.
19: Really?
20: Yeah.
19: I mean, some of them you don't want to see.
20: Yeah, let's describe them as for the one-handed warrior.
19: Right.
20: Yeah.
19: I've filtered my games to not show me that anymore.
20: That's for the best. And frankly, I don't really want the little pop-up to go to my friends and say, I've just logged into play.
23: Be real. What is everything?
19: I'll love that. Hey, more gaming goodness coming at you. You are here with Check One on Joy.
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1: We've got puzzles.
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1: We've got games.
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1: We've got chaos.
0: 1, 2, 3, 4.
1: Whoa. We don't need a kazoo.
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3: G'day, David Moyle from Bent Notes, Joy's Jazz Show. This Sunday night, we're looking back on the amazing Chet Baker with my special guest, trumpeter Gianni Marinucci, and hearing from keys player Phil Tercio about his musical reflections on his lifelong connection to Italy, both celebrating musical memories and heritage during jazz festival season. Of course, there'll be jazz music too. Bent Notes, Sunday night from 7 here on Joy 94.9. Until then, may you have a wonderfully jazzy week.
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19: Welcome back. You are here with Checkpoint on Joy. My name is Elliot, joined here live in the studio by June, as well as our special guests. We've got Tom and Reese, two game developers heading to PAX Australia with their video game Finch and Archie, which we're going to find out a bit about later in the show. But at the moment, we are talking about the big video game news headlines of the week. And unfortunately, it kind of goes from bad to worse because Hellblade, which we know to be the video game produced by Ninja Theory, they released a sequel that was very, very good. Mm-hmm. They announced a threequel, a third, that was part of a plan by Microsoft to hopefully sell the company to an interested buyer who now knows that they're working on a third game. That hasn't really come together. And we know that Ninja Theory got dropped by Microsoft as part of a gigantic overhaul restructuring they were doing where I think about 3,600 people end up losing their jobs or something like that. Like, ludicrous.
20: Biggest game development layoffs in history, I think, so far?
19: Oh, probably.
20: Yeah.
19: Yeah, I mean, it would have to be right up there, if not the number one. But yeah, this was all part of that kind of big Xbox reset. Obviously, they bought Activision, which was very expensive. Asha Sharma has come in as the new CEO. Game Pass has not been netting them the money that they wanted it to. And so, you know, something's got to give. And in this case, amongst a bunch of other studios, Hellblade Studio Ninja Theory has started laying off their staff because they went independent. They had no buyer. Yeah. They had less resources. They couldn't continue funding all of this staff. And so they're starting to drop out. We've got, it is awful. Just awful. Like,

0: It's hard to say, honestly. Like, we're alumni. We've started an indie studio. Like you said, it's something we haven't really had to deal with or anything like that. But it's just an astounding amount of people that are being laid off.
1: So is there any hope that maybe you could poach some professional developers into your studio when you start growing? Yeah,
2: honestly.
0: Well, I hope they can, you know, go on and do their own stuff. Like, I think it's easier these days to get into indie than it ever has been. So these guys are very skilled professionals, and it sucks that the layoffs are happening and everything, but I think it's also an opportunity for them to go and do something that they want to do themselves, you know, instead of working for some executive that clearly doesn't really care about them or their security.
3: A gameplay programmer by the name of Katrin Mayer from Ninja Theory took to socials to say, after 4 years, it's hard to put into words how much this place and people in it have meant to me. I've learned an incredible amount, grown so much as a programmer, and had the chance to work with some genuinely brilliant people. What I'll remember most is how much people cared about the work, about the details, and about each other. I feel very lucky that this was the place where I got to start my career and grow into the programmer I am today. It's incredibly sad knowing that we won't get to finish what we were working on. So much care, talent, and effort went into it, and I really wish we'd had the chance to see what it could have become. So presumably they're referring to the third Senua game. And the work that had gone into that, that is, you know, there's been no official cancellation of that game, but it is not feeling particularly hopeful, I suppose.
1: Which is a tragedy. Like, it is, they're phenomenal games. I was lucky enough to play the first one in VR, which is an insane way to experience that game.
3: Yeah.
1: Horrifying. Because a big part of it is that the game, the character has schizophrenia.
0: Yeah.
1: So you're playing it with headphones on and there's like voices tingling around behind, like all over you, and you're seeing things. It's intense. It's a game that you have to put down every half hour, 45 minutes or so. But it's
3: already an intense game, let alone in VR. So
2: Well, hopefully this just means there is a slight push towards indie game studios, and I hope that these guys can actually land on their feet and then just make some great games, because a lot of Game of the Years and like are getting pushed for indie games. Bellatro?
3: Absolutely.
1: Oh, yeah.
2: That's one dude in Canada.
1: Exactly.
2: Let's go.
1: You know, Big Walk is a small studio here. We were talking just before about Silksong.
3: Yeah.
2: Massive. South Australia. Hell yeah.
1: Rattle-A.
2: All those guys.
3: Like, Australia is almost like the concept of like what happens when the AAA bubble bursts and indie studios form.
2: Who needs them?
3: And we've proven that you can do incredible things. Though, you know, everything has its own caveat. We've also seen studio closures facing indie studios here in Australia too, like League of Geeks and Defiant Development, who are up in Brisbane. Like, there's probably so many more examples I'm not even thinking about. Like, it's a challenging industry. It feels a bit sink or swim at sometimes. It's passion driven, which means so many extra hours are probably not being paid out, and it's prone to burnout, and people are wearing so many different hats at small studio. It's like there's a lot going on.
2: We were talking to a guy that worked on Portal 2. And he was saying that Australia has very good support though, and we've seen that as well,
3: like financial support
2: like leadership support. It's crazy, people really look after each other over here, which is fantastic. Sick. It's good, really good to hear,
3: as it should be.
1: That's kind of the vibe I get from a lot of especially Australian independent studios, is because I was watching a documentary about Hollow Knight and the development process for that, which a lot of it was as it came, you know, they developed it as they had time to do it and as good ideas arrived. And like, maybe that's not a doable opportunity for everyone, but I think that speaks to a particular style of development that allows room for things to breathe, find their own feet, and that feels very Australian.
0: Yeah.
3: Definitely. Also, Ninja Theory is not the only story of layoffs this week, because Supermassive Games also saw 70 people let go this week. And that's across all departments of the studio as well. So these layoffs include developers, artists, producers, and members of the studio's senior leadership team. This is all following a redundancy consultation announced earlier this year. So these are things we saw coming.
2: Hades.
3: No, that's Supergiant.
2: What am I thinking? Yeah.
3: Supermassive is Until Dawn, the Quarry, the anthology stuff.
1: Which is crazy with Until Dawn 2 and a film coming out soon.
3: Yes, but also the Until Dawn remake was not received very well. I couldn't tell you if that's the reason that these stories are linked.
1: None of the Dark Pictures games have
3: were massive in their own right.
1: Directive 8020 was one of the biggest ones.
3: I forgot about that. Recently, was that them?
1: That was them. I played that. Loved it.

0: It was fun. Yeah. I didn't replay it. I love those sorts of games where you play through it once and I'm like, that's my story. Yeah. That's what I got out of it. Yeah. And let it be.
1: Mm-hmm. But, you know, this is a very talented development studio, and I loved Until Dawn. I freaking adored that game. I thought it was great. Mm. I had a lot of fun with The Quarry as well.
2: I just finished that as well.
1: Yeah, it's good. Such a sick game. Like, it's just nobody else is really doing that. Like, that kind of teen slasher. Like, it's goofy, it's dumb, but it's also high octane and fun and choice driven. And, like, it has something to offer that's really cool. So, there's always a mystery as well.
0: Yeah. I love that all their games always have just one stray Australian in them. There's always one.
1: Just there. All the best games have at least one. In other news, third-party sellers have started raising the price of the PlayStation 5 Pro to over $500 beyond recommended retail. Now, they are third-party sellers, so these are used consoles going $500 above the recommended retail of a new PlayStation 5 Pro. And when I say third-party sellers, we're not just talking about some mom-and-pop Yahoo store. No, the GameStop, which is you know the biggest game entity in the States. Wow. Amazon are doing this as well. And this is all because, I mean, two-factor.
2: Yeah.
1: Chip shortages means that they're still not producing as many units as people have the demand to purchase. And the demand is very, very high right now because of a little game called Grand Theft Auto 6.
2: Yep.
1: Don't know if you've heard of it.
3: Just a little.
0: What is it called? Grand Theft Auto?
2: We should look it up. Can you pull it up?
1: Yeah. I'll bring up a trailer because I understand people have never heard of this series before, but no, jokes aside, we always knew that Grand Theft Auto 6 was going to land with a lot of attention.
0: Yeah.
1: Mm-hmm. We didn't quite anticipate all the ramifications of it. All the games that have just left November completely blank from release, except for Ocarina of Time.
0: It's so funny. It's competing with Ocarina of Time and like Barbie.
1: Yeah, some Barbie game that I've heard of, sure.
2: Honestly, I love it. Nintendo just like,
1: oh, they don't care.
2: They're like, we didn't do it all week before.
1: But I mean, it's wild to me that you can't get your hands on these consoles again. How long has it been since, you know, the PlayStation 5 launch and there were like shortages of that product? What was that, 2020? Like, it's been a long time.
2: When was GTA 5? Was that 10 years ago?
0: That was about 10 years ago.
2: God, the build up.
1: and so people are just like desperate for this thing. We'll pay anything. And obviously these companies are like, okay, fine. Then we'll sell it to you for anything.
3: Yeah.
2: Yep.
0: Wow.
3: This is one of the problems with console exclusives, I think. It's imagine if you could just get GTA 6 on Xbox as well. Sort of alleviate.
1: Well, you can get it on Xbox, you just can't get it on PC, is the problem.
2: Is it ever going to be PC?
1: Yeah. So, I mean, they haven't announced it, but that's always what their roadmap for Grand Theft Auto has been. They release it first on console, maybe a year or 2 years later, they release it on PC. Mm. My understanding was that's because they were worried about piracy, which
2: which is ironic as well.
0: Well, they're not even releasing with multiplayer, which was the biggest part about GTA 5 for the last, 6 years?
1: Yeah.
0: That's crazy.
1: Well, because they can stagger it. They can do a PC launch later and people will be crazy about it. They'll do the PlayStation 6 port and people will be crazy about it. They'll do their online release and people will be crazy about it.
0: What's the projected budget so far in like the billions?
1: Oh, well over a billion. That's
2: I'm going to call it in 2 years. Servers are going to go down. They're going to cut entire game.
0: GTA 2K27.
2: GTA 6 2. Still excited.
0: Featuring Dante's Devil May Cry.
1: But it's a wild time, and we'll be keeping our eye on GTA 6 and what's happening in the industry. And it just makes me nervous about the next console launch as well. Like, chip shortages are affecting everybody, and scarcity does not help the consumer. Mm. It makes these things more rare and sought after, and suddenly we're paying through the teeth for products that shouldn't cost that much.
0: I think we might be looking at an if not when for the next generation of consoles.
1: Yeah.
0: Because it's just, especially with, like, and Sony's been doing a lot of weird things in terms of trying to cut costs and making strange decisions. Like, there's a lot of speculation. It is speculation that Wolverine was kind of, the development was cut short. They've and that's why the game is the way that it is. Them
1: we don't know that
0: Kojima.
1: To be true.
0: It's speculation. Them letting go of Kojima.
1: I mean, they certainly had a lot of games as a service titles that just didn't crossed the line. They were making a Last of Us game that didn't happen.
0: Don't talk Marathon, about
2: were they?
0: Concord. Don't talk about Concord.
1: No.
0: Yeah. They're like a Bungie. Yeah. Yep. All sorts of stuff.
1: So, don't know what's happening over there. Everybody's just going through the wild time right now in the game industry. It's very, very interesting. But hey, that is the gaming news of the week. Stick around. We're going to be taking you through the video game releases coming out next week. That's coming up next. You are here with Checkpoint on Joy.
4: 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Significant delays expected. 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
1: Oh yeah, we're here looking at the video games coming out the week starting Monday, October 12. On October 13, we've got Valor Mortis coming to PC, PlayStation 5, and Xbox Series X and S. Valor Mortis is a first-person action Souls-like from the creators of Ghost Runner. Rise from death as a former soldier of Napoleon's army. Wield supernatural powers, battle horrifying monsters, and unravel a conspiracy that threatens all of humanity.
0: We also have on the same day Planet Zoo 2, releasing on PC, PlayStation 5, and Xbox Series X and S. Build a wilder world in Planet Zoo 2, create distinctive zoos around the globe filled with awe-inspiring animals, including fully aquatic and flying species, before taking your experience beyond the zoo to release your animals into expansive wildlife reserves.
1: And then on October 14, we've got The Witch's Bakery coming to PC, PlayStation 5, Xbox Series X and S, Nintendo Switch 1, and Nintendo Switch 2. 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
1: Then on October 15, we've got Castlevania Belmont's Curse coming to PC, PlayStation 5, Xbox Series X and S, and Nintendo Switch 2. 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
0: On that same day, we also have Enshrouded coming to PC and PlayStation 5. You are the Flameborn, last ember of hope of a dying race. Awaken, survive the terror of a corrupting fog, and reclaim the lost beauty of your kingdom. Venture into a vast world, vanquish punishing bosses, build grand halls, and forge your path in this co-op survival action RPG for up to 16 players.
1: There you go. Those are the games coming out the week starting Monday, October 12. Now, Reese, you were able to play a bit of Enshrouded. Is that right?
3: Yeah, I've been playing for a while, actually. It's a really good game. Really,
1: it's been
3: awesome
1: out in early access for over a year,
3: yeah,
1: maybe?
3: I think a bit longer than a year.
1: Yeah. What is it about this game that is particularly captivating to you?
3: I think the combat is really cool. They have an incredible building system as well. You can be very, very detailed in your building, going down to like, I don't even know how to describe it. It's like
1: just the minute details.
3: Yeah. The minute details of the building are just, you can just go really crazy with it.
1: It's a freaking gorgeous world.
3: It's
1: as
3: incredibly,
1: well.
3: Like, incredibly gorgeous.
1: There's obviously the Shroud is kind of like the unique selling point of this game, right? Like, I dipped into it for, I kid you not, maybe 20 minutes before I'm like, okay, I'm going to wait for the 1.0 release and then I'll play it proper. But I do remember seeing those kind of fog clouds that the game gets its namesake from. How crucial is that to the game's kind of identity or the mechanics behind playing it.
3: Very crucial, I think. It's a big part of the game. You go around to these different point of interest locations, and you have to kind of defeat the boss in those areas to clear the fog. You need to do that to get skill points and everything, so it's like a big part of the progression in the game is going around and dealing with the fog.
1: Mm. So there's also been
0: a heck of a skill tree.
1: Yeah,
3: it's a pretty impressive skill tree.
1: There's been a lot of survival games that have been releasing recently, like 1.0. We've had Pal World come out.
3: Yep,
1: we're talking about RuneScape Dragon Worlds earlier as well. Subnautica 2 was earlier this year, though that was only early access. Valheim. Like, it's like people who love the survival genre are eating well at the moment.
3: Which is
1: cool. And what's that? Dune Awakening as well. Like, genuinely, we've had so many freaking survival games. Yeah. It's crazy.
3: We're eating it too well, I think. I don't have time to play all of them.
1: They're all going to be competing against each other. So don't have time to play all of these things. But cool. Enshrouded. Glad that that is coming out finally. What about the rest of this list, Tom? Is anything here sticking out to you, even just from description alone, that you'd be like, yeah, I'd be interested in checking that out?
2: The Witch's Bakery and Over the Hill.
1: Let's talk about The Witch's Bakery.
2: I mean, I just watched Ratatouille again.
1: Oh, good, yeah.
2: It's just like such a good movie.
1: This looks, I mean, it looks gorgeous and cozy and fun. Yeah. But you are a witch. You know, it is a management style kind of like simulation game. You're running a bakery. There's some Cooking Mama vibes in there.
3: Wow.
1: And because you're a witch, you know what your customer wants. And you can kind of like feed their soul with your croissants is how the game explains itself. But yeah, there's definitely like lovely warm vibes to this kind of game, where you're able to customize your little shop and do some exploring and talk to the characters and run your bakery. Ah, it looks very sweet to me.
0: Absolutely. It's giving Kiki's Delivery Service.
3: Yeah, it is. Yeah.
0: I was just very,
1: I don't know what artwork. That is.
0: It's a Studio Ghibli film. It's beautiful. And the art style, that hand-drawn art style is very evocative of their work.
3: Yeah.
0: In that film, you literally watch a witch who lives in the top floor of a bakery go around delivering goods to people.
3: Yeah.
1: There you go. Pretty, it's very similar. Yeah. Is it also based in Paris?
0: I think it's based in like Europe, quote unquote.
3: Yeah.
1: fantasy Europe.
3: Yeah,
1: fantasy
3: exactly.
0: Europe. It's not Japan, but it's the West.
3: It's a witch with a cat as well.
1: Very cute.
3: Yeah, this looks adorable.
1: And the other game you mentioned there is Over the Hill. And when we're starting to talk about comparisons, the obvious comparison for me is, you mentioned it earlier, June, are we there yet?
0: Oh, yes.
1: Yeah. When we were talking about this game earlier, because this is a co-op exploration title where you've got your four-wheel drive and you're going across the landscapes, and it's a very picturesque and beautiful world, and, you know, you've got your tow lines and you can set grapple hooks and stuff to be able to traverse, you know, mountains and swamps and, you know, snowy peaks and whatever.
0: I'm hoping this one doesn't encourage smoking quite as much as RV.
1: What I can tell you from the trailer alone is this game isn't trying to be anywhere near as stupid as RV.
0: Stupid's
1: there,
0: a good word for RV.
1: That game is fun and very stupid.
0: When the bear just kind of like rotate, like, you know, rocks back and forth towards you, there's no actual walking animation. It just approaches
2: amazing.
0: You. And then you spray it with bear spray and it just 180s and turns the other way off a cliff. That game's immaculate. Yeah. So hopefully this one,
1: I don't think this one is being quite as, like, you know, ragdoll physics dumb about it. It's kind of a more picturesque kind of, it's trying to be more meditative, I think, which is funny because Ivy There Yet is like so far away from that.
0: Yeah. The Soulful Man's Friend Slop.
1: Yeah.
2: It's funny you mention that though. We are like prototype. Like the scuffed animations.
0: Yeah.
2: Our prototype for...
0: Oh, I love scuffed animation.
2: Fincinacci, we did in like, you know, 6 weeks, and like, we did not have time for animations.
0: Oh, wow.
2: So like, the rat moving was like... It just slides on the floor.
0: I tried to do a game jam earlier this year, and I just became entirely bogged down by the animation for it. I'm like, okay, they need different emotions, and then they all need lead-in animations, and it took 2 hours to do 3 seconds of animation.
2: Pitch elevator.
0: For the game?
2: Yeah.
0: It was for the Game Maker's Toolkit.
2: Oh, I love him. Yeah.
0: This was a countdown this year, and so I wanted to do a panel show. So a lot of the quality of the game would come in with the different hosts and their reactions to the questions, and they'd have banter and that sort of stuff. But scope is impossible to figure out before you start a project.
3: Oh, yeah.
0: I got burnt out a day and a half in.
2: Because he does it over the weekend, a 3 day?
0: Yeah, 3 or 4 days.
2: Yeah.
0: Yeah. Yeah.
2: That's cool.
0: Now I know. Now next time I'll do better.
1: Well, it's all a learning process, hey?
0: Exactly right.
1: But yeah, Over the Hill, I think it looks picturesque. It looks cool. And it also comes from the creator of Art of Rally. I don't know if you've seen that game. There's a similar visual style, and that game is gorgeous as well. And again, really meditative and tranquil and beautiful. So.
0: Oh, is that the drifting?
1: Yeah.
0: Yeah.
1: Little car down the mountain.
0: Oh, that's fantastic.
1: Really, really cool. Another game that's coming from a developer you might have heard of is Vela Mortis, because they were the creators of Ghost Runner, which is a very, very different vibe from Vela Mortis. Ghost Runner was like a sci-fi, speed-based...
0: Cyberpunk-y.
1: Yeah. And this is like grim, dark, medieval...
0: Even like Ghost Runner like really encouraged speedrunning and like perfectionism, and this one feels like...
1: This is a Souls-like.
0: Slow, methodical, reactive.
1: So, way to not typecast yourself, game dev. But this looks cool.
3: It does look cool.
1: Like, okay, I'm always a bit nervous when a very, very small development studio or a decently small development studio tries to tackle a genre like a Souls-like game, because you're instantly going to be comparing yourself to like the biggest video game company in the world, From Software. It's like, it's the same reason you can't make a GTA clone. It's like, you've got one point of comparison and you want to put yourself up against Rockstar.
3: Yeah.
1: So that makes me nervous. But then you look at the gameplay footage, you're like, well, you know, if this is indicative of the experience, then it looks incredible. The visual design looks incredible. It's grotesque and in your face and morbid and cool. It's just, I don't know. Look, it works for me.
0: From the looks of it, I feel like Souls like implies a comparison to Dark Souls, but it's actually kind of giving more Lies of P.
1: Yeah.
0: I think so.
1: I can see that.
0: Maybe it's the French of it all, because this is Napoleon's army.
1: There are multiple French games. Right? It's the French week.
0: French, yeah.
1: It's fantasy Europe. Yeah.
0: Quote unquote Europe.
3: Going first person, I think, is an interesting choice for a Souls like.
1: You're right.
0: Yeah.
1: Because it's the rolling. More How in do you your roll? Face. I imagine you can't roll.
0: There's a little dash. I think I did see that. Yeah. So that's the equivalent. It'd be awful. It'd be funny, though, if they did make you roll the entire camera would go up and down.
1: Whoa. I think they'd have to cut to third person for, like, the animation frame and then straight back in.
0: No, give me motion sickness. I'll cope with it.
1: No, it looks really, really cool. Was anybody a Planet Zoo or a tycoon kind of gamer growing up?
2: No.
3: My younger sister was. I was not, though.
1: No.
0: Yeah.
2: I loved it. Like, I do... Oh, yeah. Like, Roller Coaster Tycoon and stuff like that.
0: Classic.
2: Yeah. City Skylines. But then, like, I play it for a month and I'm like... I'm just like baiting myself now. Like,
0: yeah, I need to go outside.
2: Micromanaging.
1: Well, we are seeing the release of Planet Zoo 2, so maybe now's a great time to crack back in and boot up a tycoon style game and develop your wildlife park and raise your animals and rehabilitate and set them out into the wildlife.
0: When the first one came out, I was working at JB Hi-Fi, and no one I knew wanted to play it. But there were never copies in stock because they sold out immediately. This, like, laser targets a particular kind of person. They're going to eat very well tonight.
1: Absolutely. And the last game on our list, Castlevania Belmont's Curse, which is the latest in a 40-year-old franchise. Well done, Castlevania.
3: Still kicking. Yeah,
1: it's their 40th anniversary. Either, like... very soon. It's like pretty much this week or next week or something like that. Yeah. It's cool. So
3: this looks really cool.
1: Well, it's that old style, you know, Metroidvania owes half its namesake to this series, and this is the 2D style that you know, we grew up on, and we love the Belmont family and the Dracula and all the lore and the,
0: I know, you said,
1: there's
0: a
1: lot of nostalgia here
0: already about different genres of games, but there's another Metroidvania coming out like this month. I can't remember exactly which one. It's off my head, so don't quote me about that. But then also the new Metroid one that's come, Ravenous, is going to be a Metroidvania as well. Metroidvania fans are eating well tonight. They're doing really well.
2: Big fans.
1: Love to see it. Those are the games coming out next week. Stick around. We've got a whole nother hour of broadcast coming at you, where we will be talking to our special game developer friends about the demos they are bringing to PAX Australia. All of that and much, much more coming up. 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
11: So much coming up in the next episode. 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

0: Oh yes, welcome back. You're here with Checkpoint on Joy, broadcasting nationwide across the community radio network. We're here giving a one up to diversity in gaming. My name is Elliot, here with June.
1: Hello.
0: Hey friend.
1: Hey, how's it going?
0: Good, not too bad.
1: Good.
0: How are we feeling? You exhausted still?
1: No, I'm so excited.
0: Oh good.
1: Because we have two special guests in the studio with us today.
0: We do. We've got two very, very special guests. We've got Reese and we've got Tom.
2: Hello.
0: We're currently working on Finch and Archie. Coming to PAX Australia.
2: Let's go.
1: Yeah, let's go.
0: Are we excited for PAX? Let's just get this out of the way.
2: Yeah. Holy moly.
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0: By the time people are listening to this, the event has started. Technically, we are recording before the event starts because there's no chance I was going to pull you two aside at any point during PAX weekend, I'm assuming. Are you going to be on your feet the whole time behind the booth?
2: Oh, yeah.
4: Yep. Luckily, this time we have the full team coming.
0: Oh, good.
1: Oh, good.
0: Let's do shout-outs. Let's get this over and done with. Who is on the team and what amazing work do they do behind the scenes?
4: Dixon is our lead, our fearless leader. He's the sole reason programming and the networking, everything works. So big shout.
0: Yes, Dixon.
4: Liz is our writer. So, like, our game is a narrative-based game. Without her, it would fall flat pretty easily. Yeah. And then Harry is our audio wizard. So every single sound you hear in it, the atmosphere he's created, and it's fantastic.
2: Composed all the music. Yeah. Yep. He's killing it.
0: And then you, Tom, are our narrative designer.
4: Yes.
0: What kind of work does that? Let's paint a picture. What is your day-to-day when you're working on this project? What does it look like?
4: It's a lot to do with working with Liz and bridging the gap with her in the actual game itself, because she's writing the story. But to make that into the game itself is the kind of like tricky thing. So a lot of the time I'm coming up with ideas and she's shooting them down. That's like 90% of my job.
2: Yes, I can't write that. That's not going to work.
4: That's not going to work. And then she's like, we need to do this. And I'm like, that's not going to work. How do we make that feasible in game for someone to actually figure out?
2: So then they come to me and they're like, can you make this work?
4: Yeah.
2: And I'm like,
4: pass it back to Riz and then it gets shut down again.
0: So Riz, you're the level designer.
2: Yeah.
0: So how does build me a picture of your world now?
2: Yeah. So similar to Tom, like I work with him and Liz a lot. Level design is just kind of designing the player experience in the game. So I plan out what the actual level looks like, the physical level. And then based on the narrative, we go through and we place points of interest. We place the characters. We place, like, I don't know, hidden things, whatever.
0: Mm-hmm.
2: Place all our clues and evidence and all that kind of stuff. And then, from there, I even go and start decorating the level.
0: Mm-hmm.
2: Go a bit further.
1: Oh, fantastic.
0: Yeah. Love that. And your team all comes together under the brand name Octarine Arts. Am I pronouncing that right?
2: Octarine Arts,
0: Octarine Arts. Yeah. Yes. Sounds like a delicious fruit.
2: It does a little bit. It's inspired by Terry Pratchett's Discworld.
1: Oh, fantastic. Oh,
4: Octarine is the eighth colour. The wizards and cats.
0: Oh, my gosh.
2: Colour of magic.
4: Colour of magic.
1: Oh, I love that.
0: There you go. How did the studio come together? How did you all meet?
1: Yeah.
2: We met at uni, actually.
4: Yeah.
2: So, we were all studying in Perth. Long story short, we just worked together really well at uni and we all graduated at the same time and we were like, let's keep going. Let's start a studio. We're
4: very lucky.
1: Yeah,
4: very, very lucky. The cohort we went through and then just got together and it just worked.
2: Yeah.
4: So.
1: Earlier in the show, you mentioned a student project that you showcased at PAX last year.
4: Same thing.
1: Is this the evolution of that? Yeah, fantastic.
4: We originally made a prototype way back in uni over 6 weeks, and it was just 6 weeks of crunch. And it was crazy. Yeah, we called it LA Dogwa after LA Noir.
0: Uh-huh.
4: Yeah. But it was the same concept, like the two-player, one human, one dog. But then we gave that to Screens West. Got some funding for them, and now we're making Finch and Archie. So,
1: yeah, fantastic.
4: Yeah, that's the kind of broad strokes of it, though.
0: I love it.
1: I guess that's a good segue into. Can you give us an elevator pitch on the game? Like, what are we looking at? You have a Spark Notes summary of it all?
2: A detective, a dog.
1: Fantastic. Yeah, fantastic.
2: Use your unique skills to find evidence, interrogate suspects, share clues, and crack the case together.
4: Yeah. So, we're going for like a 1930s noir, gritty, comic booky vibe as well. Mm-hmm. That's our art style.
2: Yeah.
4: It's the kind of, but then we've definitely leaned more into the jokesy side of things as well.
1: Right.
4: That kind of, yeah.
1: Yeah.
2: We kind of figured out early on that it was just more fun.
4: Yeah.
2: Like, we kind of had this serious idea for the game, and And then the more we made it, we were like, this is actually way more fun if we lean into the humor a bit more.
1: That's one of my favorite elements of any game I've ever played is I'm playing through it and it looked like it was fun to make.
4: That's
1: super important.
4: Yep.
1: Oh, that's great.
0: But you also, like, one player plays as the dog, one player plays as the detective, and they are they're both seeing different things, right? They're both able to acquire different clues.
4: Yes.
0: What is the communication structure between the players? Is that like a big premise of this game?
4: Yeah. So the whole game, the whole idea of the game is about perspective. So it's a murder mystery game where one player is the human Finch, the other player is the dog Archie. So you have two sides of a murder. So the human can talk to other humans, Archie can talk to cats, rats, pigeons, snap.
1: Oh, fantastic.
4: But then you have to piece together what happened in a closed room murder mystery. Communication was like pretty core to it, and we realized that our target audience is gamer and gamer's partner. Like,
2: right.
4: they are going to be talking out loud and chatting. So we kind of wanted to start with zero communication, and we realized that's just not going to happen. So then we kind of lent to open communication, and we realized there's no challenge behind that. So this is we're trying to figure out a middle part. And I think we've kind of nailed it. Hey. It's a lot of fun.
0: Will people be able to see that if they got their hands on the demo?
4: Yeah, 100%.
0: Yep. Is there one character better suited to gamer and one character better suited to gamer's partner? Or not really?
4: People love playing the dog.
2: I think it is a little bit easier to play as Archie.
4: Oh, 100%. Okay.
2: If you think your partner is not as good at games as you, potentially, then they'd probably have a better time as Archie.
0: Yep. Got it.
1: Good. I mean, that's a nice thing to account for.
2: Yeah.
1: I know I've tried to get partners of mine to play games like It Takes Two, and they aren't asymmetrical in that way. There's definitely a similar sort of point of difficulty, and I've definitely found myself just sprinting ahead.
2: Yeah.
1: Channeling all those, years of playing games, and they're struggling to the platforming, and I'm dash, jump, dash, jump, dash, jump.
0: As long as we never make the Borderlands mistake of calling one of the characters girlfriend mode. Because they got torn apart for that.
1: Yeah, don't say it out loud.
0: Yeah. But the project sounds really freaking cool. As far as the kind of mystery that you're unraveling and solving, are you making your way through this kind of more linearly, or is there an opportunity for the players to kind of make mistakes and get information wrong and jump to wrong conclusions?
2: It is, for the most part, linear, but there is the opportunity to make mistakes. You can accuse the wrong person of the case. And you'll get a slightly different cutscene if you do that at the end of the case. Overall, it won't really affect the kind of overarching narrative. Like, you can still move on to the next case.
0: It's not like a fail state.
2: Exactly, yeah.
0: It's not like start again.
2: Yeah. Exactly.
0: You were wrong.
2: Yeah.
1: That was one of the things that came up, actually. You mentioned the different cases. So, this is a kind of episodic structure with an overarching narrative.
2: Yep. Exactly.
1: What does that sort of look like? Especially, I think there was mention of it being an early access. Are you looking at releasing early levels one piece at a time, or are you looking to release the whole thing all at once?
4: So we have the tutorial and episode one is up and we're playing early access, had really good feedback.
1: Yep.
4: We've pretty much finished episode two.
1: Yep.
4: We are working on and halfway through episode three, which will be the final kind of episode, I guess.
1: Okay. Three-act structure.
4: Three-act structure. With the overarching kind of story behind it. We have we have structured in a way that we can make more episodes.
1: Yeah.
4: Very Agatha Christie, Hercule Poirot.
1: Love that
4: type of thing. So we've definitely opened it for us. But we've also have a plan to finish it.
2: Yeah.
0: Well, that's always useful.
1: Yeah. Then think about anything.
4: Yeah. So it's good. The whole classic villainous guy that you've caught at the end of their thing. And then, oh no, episode four, he's back. That's gonna be classic. But so we have tutorial ready, episode one ready. Episode two should be out very soon.
1: Mm-hmm.
4: And then episode three will be the final.
1: Fantastic. Yeah. Mm. And you've mentioned Agatha Christie.
4: Yeah.
1: What sort of media has played inspiration for you guys in all this? Like, are there other games, other books? It's there's a lot of noir
4: fiction out there. LA Noir was like the big one at the start. The whole like murder, like cop murder mystery. And then It Takes Two and like all those.
1: Asymmetrical
2: co-op games. In terms of art style, games like Wolf Among Us and stuff have been like
0: You're definitely in very good company. Like these are some of my favorite games. Like I think there is something really beautiful about the kind of cooperative experience where, you know, Nintendo occasionally does a co-op game where like one person is Mario and the other person is the hat. You know what I mean? It's like, no. What if like both characters matter just as much as each other as at a baseline? Which is cool, but also those 1920s, 1930s detective noir thrillers, like there's something so freaking cool about those experiences that just makes you want to, like, role play for me. I'm like,
4: It's crazy, though. Like, we're making a buddy cop, like, as a two-player.
2: Essentially,
4: Like, buddy cop thing. There's, like, no buddy cop games out there.
1: It's very rare.
4: It's really weird that we've nailed something as, like, huge as buddy cop. Like, no one... How many, like, two-player murder mystery games are there? Co-op detective games.
0: Yeah, it's very interesting.
1: I mean, I imagine it's a bit of a challenging genre.
4: I can see why. At the same time, like...
0: Do you think some people started with the idea and they're like, ah, this is too hard to achieve?
4: two-player murder mystery is crazy to write.
1: I'm currently writing a murder mystery live show and it is... hard. Because every single time we run it, we have to run a different mystery. It's hard to write a structure for that sort of thing that just works consistently.
0: Is part of the problem that you need to accommodate for multiple levels of people who click into these things? Like, I imagine there are some people who are, like, solving the cases instantly, picking up what you're putting down. They're, like, really into it. And other people play games much more casually and they're just like la-di-da-di-da and kind of have no idea what's going on. Like, how do you even accommodate for both sides of that spectrum? Well, you just can't, I'm imagining.
2: I mean, it's, you kind of can't. It's tough. Like, some, like you say, like, some people are much more well-versed in, like, the language of gaming and stuff like that. Like, they're just going to have an easier time.
0: I guess the fact that it's co-op helps to cater because you're opening up the pool of people who will be playing at once. And allowing one player to cover up the shortcomings of another. I do think that's like, you know, whether intentional or not, it's a very smart way to handle a game like this because I know when I play games, right? Game developers must hate me. I am not reading your note. I'm not listening to your audio log. I'm not interested.
4: And you're still sending feedback. So I don't know how to do this. I'm like, I don't know how else to explain it to you.
0: Please. But I do. And we were talking about survival games earlier. I'm also like, I'm not building a house. But if I surround myself with people who will do that,
4: in my mind, busy
0: work, in their mind, the stuff that they freaking love, then we are covering each other's shortcomings and able to be a better pair because of it. And I feel a lot of vibes in this game of that, you know, nature. Sorry, that wasn't a question. I guess I was just crazy.
1: That's what it's also like working with him on the radio.
0: Sometimes I'll just zone out. You know, June has to pick up the work.
1: And I don't know how to do anything yet. Mentor, help.
0: But it's going to be exciting. You are live at PAX if people are listening to this right now. And I do want to unpack what that is going to look like coming up. You're here with Checkpoint on Joy.
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0: You're here with Checkpoint on Joy. My name is Elliot, joined by June and our very, very special guest. We've got Tom and Reese, who are working on a video game that we've been chatting about called Finch and Archie. You're also bringing it to PAX Australia, and you mentioned that it was previously being demoed at PAX Australia last year, was it?
2: Yeah.
0: Under a different name or same name?
2: Same name.
0: Cool. What is advanced between last year's demo and this year's demo for anybody who might not have had a chance to play it?
2: So, we should have a whole new episode, likely, for people to check out. We've also done a lot of updates on things like UI and just quality of life and that kind of thing.
0: Did any of that come off the back of, like, feedback that you got from PAX or from demos? Like, is that kind of one of the more valuable parts of showcasing a game at an event like this?
2: Yeah, and of early access as well in general, I think.
0: Yes.
2: Showing off the first couple of levels in early access is what has allowed us to get a lot of feedback and make changes.
4: A lot of fine-tuning of just, like, words, like how we describe things and just, like, things in the levels.
2: Yeah.
4: That a thing like PAX, just, like, you just get so many people running through it at once that it's, like...
2: Being able to watch people play in person is, I think, very valuable.
4: Yep.
0: Love that.
1: Absolutely fantastic.
0: I definitely know, like, you know, I know this game isn't quite, like, a point-and-click adventure. However, that genre is very much known for what has been defined as moon logic, where the developers know what's going on, but the player is like, how was I supposed to know that a crowbar plus a bow tie equals, you know, a plunger? So, is that the kind of thing you're referring to when you're saying, you know, watching players allows you to see behind their logic and what they're interpreting and making sure that everything is making sense?
2: Yeah, in a way. And just kind of seeing their reaction to things as well, seeing how they communicate with their partner as well. Because it's pretty rare for us to get, like, a recording, for example, of two people playing.
4: Yep.
2: So, being able to see two people play and, like, see what kind of clues they send to each other, see how they go through dialogue, that kind of thing is really helpful.
1: Was there something in particular that kind of was surprised you about how other people played it, or as part of the development process that surprised you?
4: The biggest thing is definitely that everyone in the team are, you know, gamers more or less. So trying to cater to people that don't game, like simple things like movement and being able to like type words, honestly, and then understand typical game clues that we kind of take for granted.
2: Yeah.
4: That really make it stand out at things like PAX, which is amazing to kind of see. And just like watching where their eyes go and how they move the camera. Because then our game is about finding evidence in the level.
1: Yep.
4: Like moving around the level, and if people are struggling to move around and look, then that's something that we need to just cater for, more or less.
1: There's an old saying, gamers never look up, right?
2: Yeah.
1: I'm sure you've run into that.
0: So. Yeah. So the murder weapon is taped to the roof. Yeah.
4: Just look up.
0: Yeah, but dogs also can't look up.
4: Dogs can't look up. Yeah, that's true.
0: So it's all
4: that's
0: coming true. Together.
1: you just took that away. You can't push the stick up at all.
0: Yeah. I can't imagine how difficult it would be trying to cater to all audiences. And it poses a really interesting challenge as well, because, you know, there is this kind of gamer language. Like there's something coded in gamers. Like, we've seen games, we've played games, we understand these basic connections that, you know, if I got my mom to play your game, she wouldn't have that baseline to understand.
2: Yeah.
0: But by the same token, you know, how many non-gamers are likely to jump into this? So, like, you over-cater it, and suddenly the hardcore fans are like, why am I in a tutorial for 2 hours? Like, I can't even imagine how to, like, deal with that as a problem.
2: I mean, our tutorial is very straightforward. We kind of take you through a really short level, and we give you pop-ups that just tell you how to do everything in a kind of sequence. So, we'll give you a pop-up, and then you have to go and do that thing, and then you do it, and it'll be like, okay, now go do this. And it will teach you how to play the whole game, essentially.
4: But then it just comes down to good level design, which we have in abundance. That's all it is.
2: I think, as well, like you were saying before, like, the cooperative aspect of it lets you kind of like you kind of depend on each other when you're playing. So even if you're playing with your partner and your partner isn't really a gamer, you kind of like have each other's back.
1: Yeah, you're kind of lucky in the sense that there is someone who will be beside a non-gamer saying, no, you do this, you do that.
2: Yeah.
1: That helps.
2: Yeah.
1: Yeah, cool. Interesting.
0: Love it. What are you hoping to get out of PAX this year? Like, is there a bucket list, a wish list for what, you know, outside of the Steam wish list, like your own personal wish list of what you're looking to achieve?
2: Yeah, definitely some Steam wish lists.
0: Yeah.
4: For sure. We're meeting some producers tomorrow, though, as well, for Melbourne International Games Week.
1: Yeah.
0: That's exciting.
4: Which, for nothing less, it's just awesome to go to, meet other devs, talk to some people, promote the game.
2: Yeah, I think networking is probably one of the biggest things we want to get out of it.
4: But being at PAX is just such a huge, huge deal for, you know, game developers, like especially indie game developers. We kind of applied for the little, like a little booth for ourselves. We didn't get that. And then we applied for indie
0: showcase.
4: Oh, wow. And then we got that.
0: Yeah.
4: And then we're like, oh, sweet.
0: Well, is now a good time to congratulate you on being one of the 60 showcases?
2: Yeah, thank you.
0: Yeah. That's impressive. Huge. That's a big moment. And I know that, you know, as somebody who's attended PAX for the last 6, 7, whatever years, you walk in and the indie showcase is right there. It's like they make a big deal out of it. There's always people gathered around, even on the more quiet days, like the indie showcase section, it's always bustling.
2: Yeah.
0: I think I love that PAX has put all the kind of indies and PAX Rising like right where you enter the place. Like you have to, if you want to get to the triple A's or the tabletop, you have to walk past these games first.
2: Yeah.
0: So that must be a big moment. Did you have a moment to celebrate that kind of achievement?
2: Yeah, it was crazy, honestly. It was like surreal getting that email. Like, oh my god.
4: Disbelief. We were just like, wait, we actually got that?
1: Like, oh my god, another scam.
4: Another scammer. Yeah, for sure.
1: And like, as people who are gamers, I imagine there's an element of kind of giddiness of like, ooh, I'm on the other side of the table this time.
2: Yep.
1: That's really cool.
0: Do you know of any of the other developers that you are showcasing alongside? Is there anybody else coming down from Perth that you are aware of?
4: Yeah, we have a WA game devs. I don't know if they're not in Indie Showcase, though.
2: No, they're not.
0: No, they're not as cool as you, but they'll still be there.
4: Shout out. We've actually set up a really cool little interactive game at PAX that we can play, which kind of sends you around PAX.
1: Oh, what?
4: Right?
1: Tell me more.
0: I'm interested.
4: Come find us, and we will give you a little, essentially a lead card. It's a gameplay mechanic we use in the game, which is going to send you to the other WA game devs to then finish back at us, and then we can give out like Steam keys or whatever, or like pins and stuff.
1: Kind of ARGE. It's like bringing the game into the real world, kind of into the game.
0: That's so sweet. That's such a good idea.
4: Yeah. The kind of not frustrating thing about PAX and our game is that it's a narrative heavy game, and people.
2: It's not exactly like convention friendly.
4: Right. People still play it. People still spend, you know, like a solid hour just standing there. We'd love that. But like, it's not Mario Kart. You kind of pick it up and put it down in like 5 minutes, or wait in line for 2 hours, pick it up, put it down.
0: Yeah.
4: But so little cards. It's going to be fun. It's going to be a really good time.
1: So, yeah, beautiful.
4: Looking forward to it. Yeah.
1: Aw. Now, look, not to introduce a little bit of controversy into the conversation that we're having, but I do think these are questions that the people want to know the answers to. It's a two-part question.
2: Sure.
1: So, the first part is, what is your favorite dog breed?
4: Mm.
2: Dog breed?
1: Yeah.
4: Pointer. And that is Archie. Yeah, I love pointers. Like the little thing where the foot goes up, the tail, the head of things. How do they know? You know, how do they know?
0: Yeah.
4: They can point at things.
0: So useful in this kind of situation.
4: Yeah, that's why they called it.
1: That's brilliant. Yeah. Whoever did that, I'll keep it thinking.
4: Drain my
0: Reese, favorite dog breed?
2: I'm a sheepdog guy. I'm like a collie guy.
1: Yeah, beautiful.
0: Very Australian.
2: Yeah.
1: All right. Sure. And the second point, and this will be the controversial take, is what is the best dog breed?
0: Ooh.
1: Yeah. So I apologize.
0: Do I get to answer?
1: Yeah. Oh, yeah. Everyone jump in.
0: I hope this isn't controversial in itself. I love the hilarious dog breeds. I want the ones that I can kind of, they make me smile because they're just funny to look at.
1: Like a pug?
0: Dash hounds? Like a dash hound. You've got it. French bulldog. Yeah. Oh, love them. Yeah.
2: Gosh.
0: I just want to squish them, you know?
1: Yeah, no, I see that. I see the vision there. Interesting.
0: Anybody else?
4: Best dog breed. I mean, nah, every dog's 10 out of 10. Ooh, like, you can't get a dog that's not.
0: Damn, to say that after I just...
4: Yeah.
1: So, okay, we're going to get the haters at our booth as a villain at PAX instead. Perfect.
0: No, very, very cool. Is there anything else we should know about your game, your studio, the showcase you're bringing to PAX Australia? Anything we haven't been able to touch on yet that you're chomping at the bit to share?
4: I mean, everything we've made is local, as in like Australian made. So all the artwork, everything from top down is Australian made. So if you like, if you do enjoy the artwork, come like talk to us and we'll pass you on to the people that helped us, because honestly, they did so much for us.
1: Yeah.
4: Like for, I don't want to say, no, they just did a lot for us. They did so much for us for helping us. And 'cause we're like a new studio, like it was unbelievable. Mm. So we really could not be here without everything that everybody else has done for us. So big shout out.
1: Who were the people, what were their names again?
0: Oh, here we go.
1: Is that doable?
4: A full list of people.
1: Oh, okay.
4: Yeah. I mean, like,
0: too many to mention.
1: They will be listed in the credits of the game.
2: Yeah, they absolutely will be in the credits. Yeah.
4: Inter Studio
2: is a big one.
4: Big one. They helped with our animation and then they're producing the thing as well. They stepped in and like helped us for that type of stuff as well.
2: Yeah.
4: Concept art, Tegan Dadich.
2: Tegan Dadich, yep. Was our concept artist.
4: I wish I could just name everybody on the
0: Okay.
4: Yeah.
0: Hey, as long as they make it to the credits.
4: Yeah, they absolutely will.
1: And it means a lot that you want to be able to do that. Like, I think that speaks volumes to who you guys are as, like, people. That's fantastic.
0: Well, Reason Tom, thank you so much for coming in to tell us all about Finch and Archie. If the listeners want to follow you on socials or follow your studio, learn about the game, wishlist the game, like, where's all the places they should go?
2: So we're on Instagram. We're at octarine.arts on Instagram. That's pretty much it, guys. We have Instagram. If you want to wishlist the game, obviously just find us on the Steam store.
0: Yeah.
2: Finch and Archie.
4: Yep.
0: And if you still have some time left and you're coming to PAX, then head to the Indie Showcase section.
2: We'll be there.
0: It sounds like there's not just a demo to play and some cool people to talk to, but also an ARG that you can begin your quest at and get a pin or some merch or a code or something.
1: Yeah, I'm definitely going to be doing that. Yeah. That sounds like fun.
4: It's a lot of fun.
0: We'll start it Friday morning.
1: Yep.
0: We'll be the first lining up. Start the journey.
1: Oh boy. No, what have I done?
0: But no, honestly, it's been amazing having the two of you in here to tell us about your game. It looks very, very cool. People can check it out on Steam right now. As you said, the opening act is available in early access. Mm-hmm. You can Steam wishlist it as well. And you can check it out at PAX Australia. So thank you both for coming in and chatting
4: with us.
2: Thank you. Yeah. It's been a pleasure.
0: Thank you to you too, June.
1: Oh, nothing short of it. Pleasure.
0: You've done all right.
1: Oh, thank you.
0: You get to tell us about your game.
1: Jeez. Oh, I've got some nonsense in the pipeline. Don't worry. Yeah.
0: I love that. Well, you'll be an Indie Showcase winner next year, no doubt.
1: Oh, yeah. Come to me at the Checkpoint booth Saturday morning.
0: Well, actually, that's not a bad shout either. So Checkpoint will have a booth. We're in the PAX Together Lounge. So it's kind of like the adjacent building across from the expo hall and then upstairs. We're kind of hidden away, but it does make it a very cozy and more quiet area.
1: It's such a nice sensory room as well for people who have sensory issues.
0: And I tell you what, we might have our own giveaways and cool stuff there at the booth too. So come say hi to us. Go find Finch and Archie. Both of you, thank you for sticking around. I will be doing another interview coming up with the developer behind Brave Kart as well, which is another game that is coming to PAX Australia. So stick around. You are here with Checkpoint on Joy.
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0: 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Oh, yes. Welcome back. You are here with Checkpoint on Joy. My name is Elliot, and right now, I am joined by a fabulous new guest. It's Rick Salter, creative director at Hojo Studio. Rick, welcome to the show.
11: Thank you. It's fantastic to be here.
0: It's so good to have you here in the studio. Now, this is going out live on a Saturday, but we are here on the Tuesday prior because Saturday is a big event that we call PAX Australia, and both you and I, to the best of my knowledge, will be pretty preoccupied. What is it that you are bringing to PAX Australia this year?
11: Well, this year we're bringing our new game Brave Kart, and it's the second year that we've brought it to PAX, and we're really excited because it's getting pretty close to finished, so there's a lot of new stuff we want to show people.
0: Well, it's very exciting, and I'm so glad to see Brave Kart back in action at PAX Australia. It is a game that I was able to play last year. I like to try to play as many possible games as I can at PAX Australia, and it's really cool to be able to see the games as they evolve over time, returning to demos and whatnot. So if anybody is listening to us and they've got a Sunday pass or they're at the event, I don't know why you'd be listening to us at the event, but you may well be, definitely go find Brave Kart and have a play. However, I'm going to put that conversation on hold just for a second, because if you don't mind, I'd love to know a little bit about yourself. How did you get into game development?
11: Oh, that's a tough one. I come from the, well, in a previous life, I come from the evil world of advertising. So that's what I used to do when I was in my 20s.
0: Yes.
11: Because if you come out of high school and you have sort of

0: our Hojo studio began, just the two of us making weird game concepts.
1: I love that. I love an origin story where you're kind of discovering what you love doing accidentally through a different medium.
0: I think all the best origin stories are the result of some kind of escape. You're escaping from something into the thing that you actually want to do with your life.
1: So Hojo Studios comes about. It's yourself and Yola.
0: That's right.
1: And what are your titles? What are your roles? How did you two come together?
0: I think we just both call each other founder, creative director. Mm-hmm. It's one of the, there is one human being called Hojo Studio that's composed of Yola and myself. the lines are very blurred. Sometimes I will do some 3D modeling. Sometimes she will, you know, sometimes she'll do a lot of the illustrations and things like that. Sometimes I'll do user interface stuff. It's very interchangeable.
1: Yeah, and you two knew each other before this?
0: No, we met at the company, the advertising company that we were working
1: at. Oh, I missed that as part of the origin story. Right. I love that you both learnt this about yourselves together and have transitioned into game development. This is incredible. Thank you for telling us about that. Is Brave Kart the first title that Hojo is working on?
0: No, a Brave Kart is either our fourth or our fifth title. We've been at this a long time. I think the way it works is because, you know, our lives are complicated. Sometimes we'll go on hiatus for a couple of years when we're doing other things, like I've had children in the interim and all of this sort of stuff. Brave Kart, I think, is our fifth game.
1: Incredible. And how do you explain Brave Kart to people who might not have ever seen this game before?
0: Brave Kart is the story of a little abandoned shopping trolley that defies the duopoly and starts a revolution. And it's a cozy puzzle game, but it's also an adventure story. It's also a narrative story. There's a whole arc to what your trolley decides to do with its life and how it decides to turn against its creators and, fight the duopoly.
1: Yeah, and it looks amazing. It's very clean in its presentation. I love that it's got a narrative and a story and some parody behind it as well, even some political commentary.
0: Definitely.
1: On the kind of duopoly of, two gigantic supermarket chains. I couldn't help but notice one was red branded and one was green branded. Don't know if you're pointing at anybody.
0: Look, I don't. Alpha Barn and Omega Mart bear no resemblance to any Australian retail chain whatsoever.
1: Noted.
0: So I just want to make that perfectly clear. But it's very much a satire. All of our games really are kind of satirical.
1: Yeah.
0: And I think it's an interesting thing. We like our games to be funny, obviously, but not necessarily to the point where it's too silly, because the essence of satire is when the characters in the game, they take the game very seriously, even though we might not take it seriously as players. But yeah, we're having a lot of fun with it.
1: Awesome. And so as far as the gameplay, jump in and tell me why my description is inadequate and help me out here. But essentially, this is a level-based game. There's up to 100 levels, I believe.
0: That's right.
1: Where you are controlling the shopping trolley in like grid-based movements to unlock the puzzle and to progress through the level.
0: That's right.
1: Decent enough?
0: Yeah. So there's really, it's a kind of buddy story. There are two characters. There's the trolley and then there's also an abandoned receipt and they befriend each other. In fact, the receipt kind of floats down and brings the trolley to life magically and that's how their story starts. In terms of the gameplay and the mechanics, it's incredibly simple to understand because your controls are literally up, down, left, right, which is partly why it's a great fun game, for example, for accessibility reasons. Also, kids love it. It's just so easy to absorb and kind of understand. But then the puzzles become more and more complicated. There's all kinds of different enemies that you encounter, including people who work for the duopoly trying to capture you and like put you back in chains, basically. but also all kinds of obstacles that work in different ways across the five chapters of the game. And as you said, it's 100 levels. So there's 20 levels per chapter. There's also a complete level editor in the game, so you can make your own levels once you finish playing the game and share it with friends. What else could I say about it? We're donating 10% of every sale to organizations that deal with corporate waste. So just, I don't know, an attempt to sort of put our money where our mouth is, because we were sort of thinking it's all very well to make fun of the kind of the waste issues that we're talking about in the game, but we felt we had to actively do something about it as well.
1: Well, I think that's incredible. So this is a partnership with Keep Australia Beautiful.
0: That's correct.
1: And you're right, putting your money where your mouth is. I mean, that's super important, but this is also in a landscape where maybe there's a lot of, it's hard to get funding. There's a lot of studios shutting down. Mm. Like, being profitable is challenging. Like, you obviously saw this as a big necessity to have a partnership like this. And I think that's incredibly, amicable.
0: Also, we're Australian indie developers. I think if profit was our main objective, we'd probably choose a different business.

0: There are easier ways to make a living. Let's put it that way. So yeah, we thought, while, you know, as long as we're making this satirical, quirky kind of game, it'd be good to have an actual partnership that means something. And after talking to a number of different options, yeah, we settled with the good people of Keep Australia Beautiful.
1: That's incredible. Do you think, like, responsible disposal of waste, was that always, like, something that was meaningful to you? Or is this something that's come about through this game, that you've discovered this kind of this point where you're able to kind of push good on the world?
0: It sort of emerged together, because it began with us just looking around. A lot of our games are about looking around and noticing things that we have developed a kind of blind spot to, because we see it everywhere. So trolleys that are just abandoned and left by the side of the road, we've all learnt to not see them because it's just a constant. Mm-hmm. And so we started just thinking about that in two ways. Firstly, Do these trolleys that are, like, thrown away, you know, and all this sort of stuff, does it really contribute to serious waste issues? And we found out, yes, it definitely does, not just in terms of waste, but also they get thrown in sewers, in drains, you know, like, in these sorts of things. They contribute to water problems. People use them as bins as well. So it's that kind of broken windows theory idea that, you know, if the trolley is lying there by the side of the road, everyone's going to start putting their own rubbish into the trolley, and then things get worse. So that was one side of it, that there really is a problem to solve here, and that councils all across Australia have absolutely gone to war on abandoned trolleys, because it's a serious issue. And the second part of it is just, it also gave us that whimsical opportunity of going, what if a trolley woke up one day and came to life, and what would it actually make of the world? And how would it feel about being abandoned like this? And so, without getting too philosophical and pretentious, it also becomes a conversation about things like automation, the fact that we go through technology and products so quickly, and then we throw it away. And we're finding now, obviously, with the rise of AI and all of this sort of stuff, you know, are we going to be the next version of an abandoned trolley? So we kept thinking about these sorts of ideas bouncing around our heads. And that's when, as I was saying, we came to that conclusion that it can't just be a satire. We have to find some way of taking action in our own little way.
1: I love that there is this, I was going to say hidden depth, but it's not even that hidden. Like, I think this, the game you are developing, there is a lot of depth even just on the surface level. But I do think your average pundit who's walking past your booth at PAX is not going to, you know, take all of that in until they get their hands on it or chat to you. Do you think, like, is gaming the appropriate place? I mean, I know the answer is yes, but, like, what makes gaming, like, such a powerful resource to be able to advocate for, you know, political change, or to be able to chuck in satire, or to be able to, you know, advocate for amazing causes? Like, why gaming?
0: I think because it's easy to become personally invested in gaming, because you're controlling the character and you're living the story. So TV and film are fantastic for that as well. But firstly, you know, a film is 2 hours or something, and then it's done. And there's also just this magic that happens when you're the one interacting with the entertainment, you know, in this case. And I think also the way we approach games is that it's the world of Bravecart, which we call Duopolis, which is a kind of fictionalized version of, say, New South Wales. It's a dystopia, but it's also a kind of charming, colorful dystopia. So we can smuggle our little message in without it having to be too heavy-handed, and without it being like a lecture to the point where you'll stop enjoying it. You know, we still want every moment of the game to be kind of chill and fun. It's a turn-based game, so there's no time pressure and all that kind of thing.
1: I love that. And you mentioned 100 levels, 5 different kind of regions as well. How does the game mechanically or even visually evolve throughout that playtime?
0: Well, it follows the story of our trolley and the receipt. And when the trolley wakes up, their first instinct is just to get back to the supermarket, back to their home. And so that's our first chapter, where it's really the journey, because you wake up in kind of a foresty suburban hills area, and you're just trying to get back to the supermarket. And then as the chapters continue, you'll eventually make it to the kind of supermarket car park of this vast shopping center. That's our second chapter. So then you're dealing with all of the trolleys that have been left in the car park, and you have to kind of rescue them and all of that sort of thing. I should have mentioned that the broad objective of every level to get through the level is to rescue all the other abandoned trolleys that are there. And so chapter 2 is the car park. Chapter 3, which is something nobody has seen yet, but they will be able to see in PAX, is when you're actually inside the supermarkets themselves. So there are entirely new challenges and enemies and things you'll face there. And there is also exclusive to this demo at that we're showing at PAX is the fourth chapter, which is actually the sewers. You actually descend into the kind of undercity, where, again, like I was saying before, in the real world, trolleys end up in the sewers, and so you're sort of rescuing them from there too. I can't give too many story points away, but
1: I know.
0: But that's just the general the chapter thing. And the fifth chapter we're not talking about yet.
1: Okay. Well, I want to take a quick pause because I do want to find out more about what you are bringing to PAX, but we have to take a quick break. You're here with Checkpoint on Joy.
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1: Yes, you're here with Checkpoint on Joy. My name is Elliot, currently talking to Rick, the creative director at Hojo Studios, currently working on a video game by the name of Brave Cart that they are bringing to PAX Australia. If you are listening to us live, it means that PAX Australia is currently happening. There is still an opportunity to head down to the showroom floor, head to the PAX Rising section, and check out this video game. For those who aren't in attendance, are there plans for like a public demo available on Steam or anything like that in the near to long future?
0: Absolutely. I think the long-awaited demo, I think we'll finally drop that very early next year. So think Hey. Maybe January-ish or something like that. The demo will probably be a slightly cut-down version of the one that you're going to play at PAX this weekend. Mm-hmm. I think that's how it'll work. It'll be something like 20 levels that you can play. And we might throw the level editor in as well, just for the fun of it.
1: That's incredible. Yeah. And, you know, you touched on the level editor earlier, so let's revisit that as well, because that's big, right? I feel like I loved growing up with games that allowed me to have that kind of creative freedom. The level editor just gives so much longevity to these kind of games. Mm. What are you hoping out of this? Are people sharing levels online for others to pick up and play?
0: That's definitely what we're hoping for. We haven't built the sharing online part yet. I haven't quite figured out how to do that technically, but yeah. I'm sure I'll figure it out. But yes, that's the plan of it. And it was actually inspired by watching my son play Geometry Dash, which is has an absurd community, like just the sheer size of it, of everyone sharing their own levels and all that kind of stuff. It's not going to be as sophisticated as that, because I think that game's been around for maybe 10 years or something. Mm-hmm. But that's what inspired it, this idea. And also, we have to build the levels, so we may as well build a level editor that's fun to use. Mm-hmm. And so, as in the process of doing that, we thought, this could be the sort of game where you could just build a cheeky level and send it to your friends, or maybe vote on what's the best level of the month, or, you know, these sorts of things. So that's what we're hoping for.
1: Awesome. Very, very cool. Now, this isn't your first time showing Brave Cart at PAX Australia. You were here last year as well. How was that experience? Did you get a lot of valuable feedback out of PAX last year?
0: It was fantastic. We always love coming to PAX. We're veterans of PAX. We've done maybe 8 or 9 of them by now.
1: Wow, good for you.
0: Across various games. But it gets more fun every year, and especially with a game like Brave Cart, which is so beloved by kids. So it's one of the greatest joys for me as a parent is to watch kids just walk up to it and immediately start playing it. We build our own little custom controller that's super fun. You know, that it's just a big joystick that goes up, down, left, right. So I think the magic of it is watching how quickly people just adapt to it because the controls are simple and sort of jumping up and down when they complete a level. And yeah, it's all of that really, really valuable feedback. So bringing a game to PAX really, it's not really about wish lists. It's not really about that sort of thing. It's mostly just fantastic research of just, you know, this incredible exhibition is going to throw thousands of people at your game over 3 days. So anything you want to learn about how people interact with your game, you will learn in those 3 days.
1: Were there any learnings from last year that you can remember and go, oh, I remember this interaction or this type of feedback and it led to us implementing?
0: Definitely. Lots and lots of it. Specifically, levels that when you have 100 levels, it's very much about when you choose to introduce more challenging concepts to a level. And we found a lot of, we found a few levels that are sort of choke points that tells us, okay, players aren't quite ready to be hit with that yet. Maybe later, you know. And so we're just experimenting with the level order and all of those sorts of things.
1: Got it.
0: And the other side is, it's interesting. Our game, your character is a trolley, for example, but there are humans that are trying to catch you. And one thing that's interesting is if you just present people with a top-down version of a level and there's humans and there's a trolley, sometimes they'll think they're controlling the human, even though they know the game is about controlling a trolley. It's like a strange kind of mental thing. So, you know, we've created markers that make it very obvious this is you, you know, like,
1: yep.
0: So yeah, little things like that. Yeah.
1: That's incredible. And what were the games previous to Brave Cart that you had brought to PAX Australia?
0: Okay.
1: Jump into your memory bank for me.
0: The first game we brought was a game called Nippy Cats, which was a mobile game, which was a game where you had to, sorry, I'm just remembering it.
1: It's okay. I sprung this on you out of nowhere.
0: You play the role of a bag of catnip and you're trying to save it from an endless swarm of kitties that are trying to eat it. So you had to drag it all over the room and they're just the kittens keep coming and it's just like, how long can you actually keep it alive before it's, you know, eaten?
1: Yeah.
0: That was Nippy Cat. Very serious game.
1: Yes, obviously.
0: And the other one that we brought was Inflatality. A lot of people know about Inflatality, which was a wacky waving inflatable tube man fighting game.
1: Yeah, I remember that.
0: So that was a lot of fun. And then prior to Brave Cart, we brought the Godfeather, which is our mafia pigeon story.
1: I remember that one too. Incredible. Mm. So cool. So what are the plans for this year's PAX that might be different from previous years?
0: Well, we're bringing a much bigger demo because, like I was saying, last year you were only able to play the first portions of the first chapter and portions of the second chapter. This year we're bringing twice as many levels across two new chapters as well. So the way it'll work is the first chapter functions like a tutorial just to get you used to the basic mechanics. Once you're through that chapter, the demo at PAX will randomly choose one of the next three chapters to jump you into. And we're doing that so that people can keep coming back multiple times and possibly see different levels. So there's up to 45 levels that you could be playing if you keep coming back and keep coming back. So there's that. What else are we doing? There's new merch, there's sticker giveaways, there's all kinds of fun.
1: Love that.
0: Oh, also, sorry, and there's also, we have our big screen that'll run the game, but we've also got, because one thing I've noticed, there are a lot of people who come to PAX and just can't deal with all the noise because it's very intense. So we've also got a Steam Deck version they can play with headphones if they just want a much more chill experience, and that'll be also at the booth as well.
1: That's very smart, and also very smart about the way you're setting up your level so that people can return and try out new things potentially too. I think there's always this really challenging balance of how do you get something that has people churning through at a decent pace so that nobody's waiting in line for an hour, but also gives some great content to the people who actually get a chance to sit down and play it. And it sounds like you found a really good opportunity and balance there in the way you're setting things up.
0: Well, it's interesting actually, because that your previous question about what did you learn from bringing it to PAX last year. I've always been a little nervous about coming to PAX with a demo that's too thin or doesn't have quite enough in it, you know, that it doesn't have enough depth. And so we sort of overcompensated and we came to PAX with, you know, 22 levels, for example. That was last year. And what we found was suddenly we had the opposite problem, which is this weird thing about Brave Cart. When people sit down to play it, they do not give up. They want to play it until they get to the end of
1: that's a good demo. Thing.
0: They just exhaust all the levels, which is great. You know, it's great in the sense, great for the game, but in a PAX sense, it means you've got like two or three people waiting behind them because no one wants to give it up. You know,
1: exactly.
0: They want to get through their 20
1: levels.
0: And
1: it creates that awkward moment of, am I supposed to tap somebody on the shoulder and say, sorry, your time is up, but thank you for playing my game?
0: Exactly. Yes, and that's a decision you make kind of as and when. If you've got some kind of, you know, adorable kid who's like super desperate to play the game and then, you know, there's an adult just hogging it, then yes, I'll tap him on the shoulder at that point.
1: Outside of your own game, are you aware of other indie games or other games coming to PAX Australia that you're excited for? Do you even get a chance to leave your booth and play other games or not really?
0: We do, yes. Well, I mean, we're part of Bravecard is part of the kind of New South Wales precinct mm-hmm. inside of PAX Rising because Screen New South Wales have chosen a selection of games to kind of bring a they sort out the booth for us and that sort of thing, which mm-hmm. is fantastic. And so it's really cool to be part of a little precinct surrounded by people from your, you know, from your state. And I know that the PAX people have organized it that way, which is really nice. So yeah, there's some amazing games. All the games around us will be really interesting to play. And when we're setting up, they let us all into the exhibition hall to set up the day before PAX, obviously. Mm-hmm. And that's an opportunity to just meet a bunch of other developers face-to-face and have a sneaky go at everyone else's games. As you know, as soon as the doors open at PAX, you got no chance.
1: Oh, like, of course.
0: You're chained to the booth.
1: Inundated.
0: For the next 3 days, yeah.
1: You can barely get a chance to go to the bathroom or get a coffee.
0: Exactly.
1: Yeah.
0: Yeah.
1: This is incredible. Thank you so much for telling us about Bravecard, about your plans for PAX Australia as well. Quick shout out of my own, if you don't mind, but Checkpoint will also be there at PAX Australia. So again, if you are listening to this on the Saturday, and you are planning to arrive on the Sunday or come in later on the Saturday, then definitely come, find Hojo Studios, come find Rick, come play Bravecart. And then if you get another second, go to the adjoining building, head upstairs. The PAX Together Lounge will have a little booth where Checkpoint will be there representing. We've got our own little giveaways as well happening, as well as some merch and stuff too. So we'd love to say hello to anybody who is still planning to be at this event. But yeah, I mean, is there any last things that anybody should know about Bravecart? Anything that we haven't covered yet that you'd like to give a quick shout out to? Or have we done a pretty solid job?
0: I think we've done a pretty solid job. I just want to give a shout out to all the other New South Wales devs who'll be exhibiting,
1: yes. you know,
0: along with us. They're an amazing group of people. I've been chatting to them on the Discord, and I think it's going to be a great show.
1: Love that. And Rick, if anybody wants to find Bravecart, follow you on socials, follow Hojo Studios, wishlist the game, where should they go?
0: Well, you can go to our socials. 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
1: Perfect. Thank you so much. It's been incredible chatting with you today. Rick Salter, Creative Director at Hojo Studios. My name has been Elliot. Obviously, keep tuning into both Joy and the Community Radio Network for more awesome content, and we will see you next week. Goodbye.
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2: Hello, I'm David Cameron. The Energy Minister says Australia doesn't need or want Russian fuel. President Donald Trump is temporarily lifting some sanctions on Russia in a deal which will see Moscow supply the US and global markets with diesel to try to bring down energy costs. Chris Bowen says Russia shouldn't benefit from the current Middle East conflict while it continues.
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0: 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National Radio News.
1: Hello, I'm David Cameron. The Energy Minister says Australia doesn't need or want Russian fuel. President Donald Trump is temporarily lifting some sanctions on Russia in a deal which will see Moscow supply the US and global markets with diesel to try to bring down energy costs. Chris Bowen says Russia shouldn't benefit from the current Middle East conflict while it continues the war with Ukraine.
2: We have the arrangements in place as best as we possibly can with our trading partners to ensure that Russian fuel doesn't flow to Australia. That policy is not changing, will not change. We do not want Vladimir Putin to benefit from this war in the Middle East. What the United States does is a matter for them, but we won't be changing our approach.
1: Meantime, the Energy Minister has given his weekly update on Australia's fuel stockpile. Mr. Bowen says there's 43 days worth of petrol, 31 days of diesel and 30 days of jet fuel. He says 51 ships are on the way to Australia with 3.2 billion litres of fuel to be delivered over the next 4 weeks. A judge in Mexico has convicted three men of the murders of Perth brothers Jake and Callum Robinson and their American friend Carter Rode. They were on a surfing trip to Mexico's Pacific coast when they were shot dead in an attempted robbery in Baja California State. Here's the BBC's Mexico correspondent, Will Grant.
3: The guilty verdict brings to an end a two-year ordeal for the families of Jake and Callum Robinson and their friend Carter Rode. The parents of the Australian brothers, Deborah and Martin Robinson, were in court for the verdict. Before the decision was handed down, the families of the victims addressed the court earlier this week. The murder of their sons had taken not only the sons we love, but also the future we had imagined with them, said Deborah Robinson, who asked the judge to hand down a maximum prison sentence to those responsible. Accountability matters, she said.
1: Residents of the U.S. state of Florida are preparing for Hurricane Isaias as the system approaches the Gulf Coast. It's expected to bring damaging winds, flooding and possibly tornadoes. Officials say residents under evacuation orders in the area between the mouth of the Mississippi and the Suwannee River in Florida should leave immediately. Florida Governor Ron DeSantis says it's expected the system will likely make landfall as a Category 3 storm.
4: They have now upgraded the hurricane to a Category 3 hurricane. So those are sustained winds of approaching 120 miles per hour. That is a significant storm.
1: A Brisbane Broadcasting Service is preparing for its first ever outside broadcast. 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It's been operating for almost five decades and will be broadcasting live from the Blind Australian of the Year Awards in Brisbane tonight. Station manager Chris Corcoran told National Radio News the broadcast will highlight the awards and the Community Inclusion Expo.
5: So the Blind Australian of the Year Awards are obviously recognition of those who are blind or low vision. That's in the evening, so that's a dinner. So we're broadcasting live from, they have the expo that leads into the Blind Australian of the Year Awards. The expo is where they showcase all the different people that provide support services within the industry. So we'll be live down there from 3.
1: And in sport, the Matildas have gone down 4-2 to Germany in the first of a two-match friendly soccer series in Europe. Sam Kerr and Holly McNamara scored for the Aussies.
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0: to A Touch of Pink, your entry to the wonderful world of GLBTI pop dance music. 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
1: Welcome to the show and another 15 tracks of brand spanking new rainbow artists, and I'll be starting off with a triple play, and the first track was Holloway, a track called Take Your Meds. This is the funky ADHD mix, and this is a rather quirky mix of the latest single for this New South Wales North Coast.

0: to you.
1: Joy 94.9, A Touch of Pink. That triple play started off with Hellway, Take Your Meds, the funky ADHD mix. Then Tony Tacony, a track called Glitter, a new single for this Rainbow director-songwriter based in LA. And then Alfie Arcuri, I Drove All Night, a track from a 2023 release for this Aussie artist. And there's a new track out, which I'll be playing next week. And in case you didn't notice, I played another version of I Drove All Night last week by Frankie Grande, Ariana's brother. So, great track too. Coming up over the next hour, some interesting stuff, including Slater, Block Party, Ricky Martin, Dream Good, Kira Lee and Soft Cells. So stick around for that. I'll be back very soon.
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1: The next track will be Slater, a track called Crank, a wonderful rainbow artist from the US of A. And this is from the new album called Worst Girl in the World.

Joy 94.9. A Touch of Pink. That was Effie Isabel, a track called Moon Maid. Exciting new non-binary rainbow artist from South Australia. Next up, Fairtrade Narcotics. And this is a track called Hell for Leather, a Melbourne rainbow band. And this is a track from their album Recession Pop, which has now been remixed. And I played a track from the remixed album last week.

0: Joy 94.9, A Touch of Pink. That was Pillow Fight, a track called Lucky, and they're a queer alt-rock duo from Halifax, Canada. I'll be back soon with more excitement. Stick around.
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0: The next track will be Block Party, a track called 2201-22. And Block Party, a.k.a. Leader of the band, Kelly Okereke. And this is from a new CD called Anatomy of a Brief Romance.

Joy 94.9, A Touch of Pink. That was Avery Pickup, a track called Death Row, Sydney artist, with a beautiful track from a rather amazing new album called The Grave. Next up, Ricky Martin. He's still around, yes, and he's got a new 20-track album called Revivo, The Hits, which rework 20 tracks from his back catalogue. And this particular track is called Cantalo, and it features

0: Joy 94.9, A Touch of Pink. That was Eyes of Belle, a track called Bygones Will Be Bygones. And this is an exciting new song for this new artist from Melbourne, aka Isabel. Hope you enjoyed that. I'll be back soon with a bit more excitement.
1: AFLW Pride Round continues. Don't miss Carlton going up against the Western Bulldogs. 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
0: The next track will be Dream Good, a track called Never Been to Paris, a Sydney Rainbow art pop trio with a great new single.

94.9, A Touch of Pink. That was Dream Good with Never Been to Paris. Next up, Josh Olson, a track called I Choose Me, and this is an artist from America, Texas, and

0: 94.9 Touch of Pink. That was Kira Lee, a track called Go Away, Garbage Tip in brackets, a new single for another exciting new artist from the Melbourne CBD. Hope you've enjoyed all the music tonight. Just one more track after the break, which will be Soft Cell and JG Thirlwell, track called Ghost Rider, the Break Caliper remix. And this is from the forthcoming, it's either the sixth or eighth and final album for Soft Cell, to be called Danceteria. And pretty good stuff in my opinion, but the album should be out soon, and if not already, and that's about it. Thanks for listening. Next up, Babble Pop with Michael and EO, and then Hot Bread with Jason Tamsin, Ads and Pen. Thanks for all your attention. This broadcast is prepared in the city of Burundara, and we acknowledge the Wurundjeri Woi-wurrung people as the traditional owners and original custodians of this land. We pay our respects to the elders, past and present.
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1: Good evening, Australia. Hello, world. It's time for the babble here on Joy. Thanks to Dick Freeze, Touch of Pink, and... Hello, EO.
2: Hi, Michael.
1: Are you feeling better?
2: I'm feeling so much better, especially with the knowledge that there is a really good show coming up.
1: Oh, good, because last week it was just dramatic without you, but it's okay, because now you're back, right?
2: I'm back and better than ever. Well, maybe I'm a little worse for wear today, because I did see Icky Mel last night, and yes. I lost my voice, yes. And I lost my hearing, and... But it was great fun.
1: Good. Well, look, you'll continue the fun, right? Tonight's show, in the next half an hour, Uzbek, Danish, Mandarin, Turkish, a Japanese babble to babble. It's all in the mix.
2: It's all happening here.
1: It really is. And you can say hello to us during the show. You can SMS 0427JOY949 or hit us up on the socials at BabblePopOnJOY. Shall we start?
2: Do you think we're ready?
1: I think so. I think we are.
2: Let's go.
1: Okay, let's do it. We're something in Serbian to get the ball rolling from Milica Popovic, a Serbian singer and songwriter, who, according to her Facebook, started making music in 2006.
2: That's a while.
1: It's a while. She was studying at the Faculty of Political Sciences in Belgrade as well.
2: Whoa.
1: Yeah. And she loves performing in the club.
2: Oh, okay. I'll put her on my list for next year.
1: There we go. She doesn't go by the name Milica or Popovic when she's performing. Her stage name is Yulia.
2: Do you reckon that's because it's a bit too similar to Milica Pavlovic and it's confusing?
1: Oh, perhaps. But look, even have a name that's similar to your actual name?
2: Well, you know, some artists want some separation between themselves and stage persona. Yeah, that's respectable.
1: I suppose. Anyway, look, this is an absolute banger to get the party started. It's in Serbian. The song is called Krila, Serbian for wings. You'll be flying around wherever you might be.
2: Like the pelican with the biggest hands of all.
1: You're with Michael and Ego. This is Double Pop and Aerosols that aren't in English. It's here on Joy.

0: It's Yulia with her Krilla Wings right here on Joy. You're with Michael and EO. This is Babble Pop and our songs that aren't in English. Bit of a banger to get the party started.
1: That was phenomenal. That is what I want to hear from Serbia.
0: Oh, yes. And Ellen has said that she's happy that it's back at the time of the year where she gets to enjoy the show at 5 p.m. Because of the daylight savings difference.
1: Oh, yes.
0: Nothing like some bangers for a Saturday evening, and I agree wholeheartedly. She'll ask another question, but we'll be answering that one later in the show.
1: Ooh.
0: Yes.
1: Oh, you're being very cagey.
0: Oh, I have to be cagey sometimes. You know, go protect the information. you can say hello like Alan on the socials, Babble Pop on Joy coming up soon. There is Danish, Mandarin and Turkish, Japanese Babble to Babble, and even some Italian still in the mix yet to come. But first, Uzbek.
1: From 34-year-old singer-songwriter Jaloliddin Ahmad Aliyev. He was always interested in music, you know, did it as a bit of a hobby, but he dropped out of uni to go and work in... First he did plumbing, then he did cobbling. Turns out that the glue used to manufacture shoes will give you long-term health problems.
0: Oh, goodness.
1: So he said, I'm not doing that anymore, and he turned to music full-time. He started out just writing songs for other people and then decided to do it all himself and started, you know, putting music on YouTube, and he blew up fairly quickly in 2021. Since then, he's been doing all the things. He's been... you know, he's had some legal issues for copyright infringement. Honestly, kind of par for the course.
0: Yeah.
1: And he has just had a series of big, big concerts at the Palace of Friendship, sort of late May, early June.
0: Nice.
1: Coming off of that.
0: Yeah.
1: This song is Inda Megina, Uzbek for Without a Word.
0: Well, there are many other words in there.
1: Yeah, there's some words in the song.
0: Okay, that's fine. That's good. Yeah. It's in Uzbek. Coming up next, Danish and Mandarin. This is Babble Pop, and a whole hour of music that's not in English. And it's right here on Joy.

0: always joy.
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2: You're on Joy 94.9. This is Bubble Pop and our songs that aren't in English. That one was in Uzbek. What a delight, EO.
3: I appreciated the little flute in there.
2: Yes.
3: I'm not sure, you know, not sure if he's playing the flute or if it's someone else, but...
2: Doesn't matter.
3: Either way, it's not a real party if someone doesn't whip out a flute and play it at some point during the night.
2: Well, that's very Uzbek, though.
3: Yes.
2: It seems to be a constant recurrence.
3: You know, like, we talk a lot about how we love a sax during a song. That's very exciting. But I must say, the rarity of just hearing a flute come out of nowhere, that even tops the sax for me.
2: Between flute and sax, oof, yes. You can enjoy all of these delights in their video form and in a podcast form. After the show, head to joy.org.au/babblepop. Coming up soon, Mandarin, Turkish, a Japanese babble to babble, and some Italian. But it's time to continue the dancing with something in Danish from five-member Danish electro-pop band Kind Mod Kind, Cheek to Cheek.
3: Which cheeks?
2: Well, who can say? They were formed back in 2022. There's Mads, Andreas, Julius, Gustav, and Mikkel. They were the Danish Music Award Group of the Year in 2024.
3: Oh, jeez.
2: They won a trophy. Yeah.
3: Did they? I hope there were five of them, so they each got to have one and take one home.
2: I think you have to share them.
3: Oh, the drama that must unfold. Who gets to display it?
2: You have to book it. You get so many months each, and then there's 1 month where it's somewhere else, you know? So it's all fair. Their biggest song, Love Isn't Easy, was out a couple of years ago with Medina.
3: Oh!
2: Yeah. They've teamed up with Sarah Merigard, also known as Solima, who won P3 Talent of the Year in 2017.
3: What's a P3 Talent?
2: P3 Radio Station. This is called Falles for Gott. Feels too good. It's in Danish, and it's here on Joy.

0: Kind Mod Kind and Solima, Foles Forgot, Danish for Feels Too Good. It's here on Chew, are you with Michael and EO4, Bell Pop and Arrow, songs that aren't in English. A nice little bop there to you know, give you some time to go and get yourself organised, but still be dancing a bit.
1: That was lovely. That was very chill, yeah, very low key.
0: Yes, yes.
1: Excellent stuff.
0: Just a way to calm down a little, because it's going to be amped back up again shortly,
1: of
0: right?
1: Of course.
0: And so if you want to amp up with us, you're welcome to on the socials, Babble Pop on Joy or SMS 0427 Joy 949. Coming up soon, a new winter summer banger in Italian and some French as well.
1: From a fave.
0: From a fave. It's all coming up, but it's time to check in on the television with something in Mandarin.
1: Yes, from 28-year-old singer Ivy Lee. Now, she is she's actually from Malaysia, and she grew up in Kuala Lumpur, and she took a gap year after school and spent her time busking.
0: Nice.
1: And doing some YouTube videos, putting some covers out there. She got scouted by someone from Taiwan. She got whisked away to Taiwan and ended up on a talent show called Jungle Voice 2.
0: Hello.
1: Which she won.
0: Great.
1: And it's all been huge for her since. She's one of the biggest artists in Taiwan to actually not be Taiwanese. She's been releasing music. She's now a mentor on Next Girls, nice. Another, you know, music competition show. And she's now become involved with a television show that she's done a song for. The show is called The Producer, and it's like a drama show about the ins and outs of the Mandopop music industry.
0: Oh, hello.
1: Which sounds like so much fun. Yes. So I hope there's a subtitled version out there.
0: Yes.
1: The song is called Fast Food Love, and it's a banger.
0: Delicious. Delicious. This is Ivy. It's called Fast Food Love. It's in Mandarin, and it's here on Joy.

0: delicious. Fast food love. It's Ivy in Mandarin here on Joy with Michael and EO for Bubble Pop and Aris songs that aren't in English. Now, if I was watching a TV show, let's say I turn on SBS and I was watching something in Mandarin from Taiwan, perhaps, and that song came on as the title sequence, I would stick around.
1: I would be hooked.
0: Yes.
1: For sure.
0: Yes.
1: I do. She's got, like, a lot of her music does have a bit of, like, a rock influence. As, like, a lot of the more upbeat Mandarin pop tends to do. I feel like it's quite similar to Japan in that way.
0: Yeah.
1: There's a more rocky influence there. But I have not heard her music with that kind of production before, which I really, really enjoyed.
0: Yeah. I reckon I'd enjoy that TV show.
1: Oh, I think that the TV show sounds as great. Well. I want to watch it.
0: I'd love to. SBS, if you're showing it, please let us know. I'd love to watch it. free of charge, please. Would be handy. You can enjoy that and all the things in the show afterwards in the podcast. Watch the videos. Get some show notes. Head to joy.org.au/babblepop to check it out. Coming up soon, a Japanese babble to babble. But first, something in Turkish. Timely, I feel. This is a timely one. From 41-year-old queer Turkish singer and songwriter Fatih Karaca, who is known as Mabel Matiz.
1: Legend.
0: He was a dentist. However, whilst doing that, he decided to upload some of his own songs to MySpace back in 2008 and eventually ended up saying, let's release an album, and did so in 2011.
1: Thank goodness for that.
0: Exactly. He's released 6 albums since. He's a massive activist for the queer communities. In 2023, he dedicated his L Style Award to the LGBTIs, which was massive furore in that. He had a charge of obscenity and had a travel ban last year because of a song that he released that was acquitted in the courts. And this song is currently up for another obscenity charge because he dared to have 2 men dancing together in the video.
1: Shocking.
0: I know. Welcome to Turkey. The song is called Hatleylim, My Love.
1: And we love him.
0: We love him, Mabel. We are here to help you out. I'm not sure what we can do, but we're here to help you out. No worries. It's in Turkish. You're Michael and Ego. This is Joy.

0: Strap in. The Babbel 2 Babbel is next. This is Babbel Pop on Joy.
1: From Pearl Jam to Beastie Boys, Alanis Morissette to Spice Girls, Michael is ready to bring you the best pop, rock, dance and trance tracks from the 90s and noughties. 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
8: 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This is Babbel Pop. It's Narrow Songs That Aren't In English with Michael and Ego for your Saturday night, wherever you might be, 94.9 FM in Melbourne, across the world at joy.org.au on the app, asking a speaker to play Joy 949, whatever it might be. 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
9: We are here. We are queer, and we're here to play any Turkish song that's had an obscenity charge.
8: Exactly.
9: Bring them on.
8: Mabel, keep doing it. Obviously, don't, because don't. But also, the Turkish government needs to stop.
9: Yes.
8: At the same time. Like, yeah. We don't want you in jail. We don't want you having a travel ban, Mabel, because you're just enjoying yourself. No.
9: But we do appreciate all your music and all of your videos with men dancing in them.
8: Exactly. You can watch that video, which is obscene, apparently, after the show. Head to joy.org.au/babblepop. It is time now, though, to pivot slightly. It's a babble to babble in Japanese.
9: Yes, indeed. Kicking it off with alt-J-pop singer-songwriter Eiko. Now, she started performing in 2018, sort of small.

0: I cannot give this album enough praise. It was very difficult to figure out which song from it to play, because I could really have picked anything.
1: Yeah.
0: And all of the songs are quite distinct and unique and interesting.
1: You're not listening to the same song 10 times?
0: No. And it's all textually, like, fascinating too. If you translate her lyrics, she's just great. She's fantastic. I could go on. This song is called Feel Young. And it's a bop. I love it.
1: Are you feeling young right now?
0: I'm feeling a bit worse than from last night.
1: Excellent.
0: I felt young last night.
1: Excellent. Good. That's all that matters. Well, we'll keep the young feeling going, with Girls, Girls. Now, it is written as Girls Squared.
0: Okay. I was going to ask.
1: Yeah. But it's officially Girls, Girls. use your maths properly, right? Use your maths properly. It's a 7-member Japanese girl group formed by LDH in 2019. There's Yuzuha, Momoka, Misaki, Yuka, Kuria, Minami, and Kira. They were all originally part of TV shows in the Girls by Heroine TV series. And it was for kids, basically. It's a kids show.
0: Right.
1: And they all separately portrayed their TV characters in little groups that were girls by whatever the heroine TV show was.
0: Okay, so like sort of subgroups.
1: Sort of subgroups, but they were separate TV shows.
0: Oh.
1: And then they brought them together to make this super group, Girls, Girls.
0: And all of the fans went crazy bananas.
1: Yes, yes, they did. They have also now in Girls, Girls got some subgroups. Their singles have been top 10 for the most part.
0: Wow.
1: Their 11th EP is due on the 11th of November. And they have decided they want to show everyone that they're not girls, kids anymore. They're real adults. So they've released the lead title single of that EP called Easy.
0: Mm-hmm.
1: Mm-hmm. It's a Japanese babble to babble, and it's right here on Joy.

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We're going babble to babble right now on Joy 94.9.

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1: Come From Away is back. 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
2: 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This is Babble Pop. You're with Michael and EO for your Saturday. You just heard a Japanese Babble to Babble. Two very different songs back to back.
3: Yes. I must add, the whole time I was listening to Easy, I was trying to figure out what it reminded me really specifically of a song. And I do remember what it is. It's So What by Luna. Not the same song by any stretch of the imagination, but it tickles the same part of my brain.
2: Okay. Well, there you go. Well, maybe they've heard it before and I thought, oh, let's take that to be sexy. You know, we'll use that one to be a sexy song.
3: Yeah, because this is, you were saying, this is very much, they're grown up.
2: They're grown up, yeah. Yeah. But which, you know, look good on them, I suppose.
3: Only took them 11 EPs.
2: That's right, whatever. Whatever, good on them, and good on them. You can enjoy those in the podcast after the show, joy.org.au/babblepop. Coming up soon, French banger, Swahili banger, but now it's time for an Italian banger.
3: Thank goodness.
2: It is your summer winter hit, courtesy of 83-year-old Italian superstar, Orietta Berti.
3: Oh, the one and only.
2: The one and only. She is teamed up with Maria Chiara Fraschetta, also known as Nina Zilli.
3: Oh, my God.
2: Yeah, 46-year-old Italian singer-songwriter, debuted in 2000. She was at Eurovision in 2012, coming ninth that year.
3: With an underrated bop.
2: Agree. And she's been a judge on Got Talent as well.
3: Uh-huh.
2: As well as Daniele Lazarin, also known as Dante. 45-year-old rapper, one of the two members of Two Fingers. Huge Italian rap duo. He's written for Gianni Morandi, Fabio Ravazzi, Gabri Ponte.
3: Oh, my God.
2: He's huge, right? Now, he's also a music director on a TV show.
3: And he's busy.
2: He's busy. And he's married to Nina.
3: Oh, wait, what?
2: Yes.
3: Ah!
2: And it all comes around, right? They have released a winter song with the allure of summer. Maledetto Settembre. Cursed September.
3: Oh, they're not happy.
2: They're not, because they want summer to come back. And you'll be ready for this one for your summer too.
3: They could just come here, you know.
2: Why not? It's in Italian. It's here on Joy.

0: Orietta Berti, Nina Zilli and Dante, they want September not to end. Curse September. They want summer again. It's here on Shuey with Michael and EO. They can come here.
1: They are very welcome to come here.
0: Yes.
1: And please perform that song. That was wonderful.
0: It's you don't look, Orietta somehow can deliver a summer bop in any season of the year.
1: Because she's a lovely, warm, sunny person, I think is really just the answer. Like, she, even when she's singing a sad song, yes, you can't feel sad.
0: Surely she has a queue of people wanting to make a song with her.
1: I would say so. She's become the queen of summer hits,
0: yes,
1: in Italy.
0: And even in autumn hits now as well.
1: And then she's got to release some winter hits,
0: yes,
1: some spring hits.
0: Oh, is
1: there anything she can't do?
0: No, not at all. You can enjoy that song after the show, video, the whole lot. joy.org.au/babblepop. It's time now for something in French, though.
1: Look, I know we've been playing a lot of Bilal Hassani. But he did release a really, really, really good album, and I'm just going to keep playing songs from that album. It's fantastic. Of course, I'm talking about 26-year-old French singer, queer, gender fluid, amazing, fabulous icon who releases great gay bops. She's been on The Voice Kids, and then went to Eurovision in 2018. Dancing with the Stars came second. And Bilal released his fourth album, Bonsoir Paris. And I have been listening to very little else for the past month because every single song on there is a certified bop.
0: Highly recommend.
1: Highly, highly recommend. We could just do a whole show on the album, to be perfectly honest.
0: We could, it's true.
1: It's wonderful. And, you know, I agonized over which song am I going to play next, and I chose this one. It's $1.
0: As in, like, one.
1: Yeah, like, I won something.
0: Yeah.
1: It's great.
0: It's great. That's playing right now. You're with Michael and Eo. You're on Joy.

0: Balahasani, $1 here on Choy with Michael and EO. This is Babble Pop, and our songs that aren't in English. I would love to see Bilal do that in liveness on the stage.
1: You know, I understand that there's certain things like logistics and money in the way, but you know, if there's an underground railway from London to Pali, why can't there be an underground railway from Melbourne to Pali?
0: I agree. I think it's
1: I would take the train and I would go and see her show.
0: Look, it would cost more than $1, but but I would be there for it. Like I would love it.
1: I would be first in line.
0: I wonder if she'll be performing when I'm in Paris.
1: Oh, get out of here.
0: I don't know. I have to check. In any case, come here.
1: Just make it easy for us.
0: Everyone else is coming here now, so
1: that's
0: come on.
1: True.
0: Do a show here. We'll pack it out.
1: We'll
0: easy.
1: Pay you €1. we might throw in a few euro dollars for you, Bilal.
0: Just some euro cents as well. you can enjoy that and everything else after the show, the podcast, and the videos, all the things, joy.org.au/babblepop. Coming up next is Hot Bread, and next week we're going to start, yes, Alan, previewing Junior Eurovision.
1: The talented children are taking over for 2 weeks.
0: Yes, yes. The innocent children are getting their go, right? you'll hear the first 8 next week and the second half the week after as we preview this year's Junior, which is taking place in the Malta.
1: Ah!
0: That's nice. So, Pastitzi's for everyone. It's going to be very exciting. It's next week, 6 p.m. Melbourne time. That's daylight saving time here on Joy. But we're going to end up with something in Swahili.
1: Big, big hit at the moment. This is coming from a favourite of the show, Zuchu, also known as Zuhura Othman Sud, 32-year-old Tanzanian singer, songwriter, massive, massive, massive superstar. She's released 2 albums. She's the first female East African singer to get an MTV EMA nomination. She's also just had a baby.
0: Oh, congratulations.
1: Like 2 months ago.
0: Yes.
1: She has teamed up with Matua. He's a dancer, choreographer, producer, and he mainly does Singeli music, which is that super, super, super, super fast genre of music that's popular in Tanzania and surrounding countries. Like, we're talking like 200 to 300 beats per minute.
0: Oh, jeez.
1: Yeah, yeah. Like, it's... Go and look it up and watch some videos of people dancing to it, because it's crazy.
0: Wow.
1: And then there's Desmile, a singer, songwriter, who also does a lot of Singeli and Bongo Flava music. This song has spawned a dance challenge.
0: Great.
1: It's called the Kigoma Dance Challenge. It's called Kucheza Unwajua Swahili for You Know How to Play.
0: Yes, you do. Until next week, 6 o'clock, see you, EO.
1: See you, Michael.
0: And see you, Australia. It's time to play in Swahili. It's right here on Joy 94.9.

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1: Hello, I'm David Cameron. Servicemen and women and their families are marking 25 years since Australia joined military operations in Afghanistan. Commemorative services around the nation have honoured the 35,000 personnel deployed between 2001 and 2021. Speaking at the Australian War Memorial in Canberra this morning, Prime Minister Anthony Albanese thanked those who formed part of our national story.
2: It is now a quarter of a century since the beginning of Operation Slipper, the dawn of the Australian mission in Afghanistan. It was not yet directly our fight. Yet Australia did what is so resolutely in our nature. We went to support our friend and ally. We went because we saw what was at stake.
1: The Families of Veterans Guild says today is an opportunity to share experiences of serving in Afghanistan. Guild CEO Renee Wilson is the spouse of an ADF veteran who was severely wounded.
3: We don't talk enough about what happened in Afghanistan. We don't talk enough about the impacts and the impacts that people are living with today. This isn't a historical war. This is very much within that contemporary period.
1: And support for serving and former ADF personnel and their families is available at Open Arms on 1800 011 046. Victoria's opposition coalition has promised to establish 10 new technical colleges to address skill shortages in the state. Under the plan, vocational education and training for 5,000 secondary students would support trades, hospitality and healthcare. Meantime, Victorian Labor is promising regional communities would get a bigger slice of mining royalties if re-elected next month. The government says it would set up a funding pool generated from coal and gold mining, as well as critical rare earth minerals. Labor says the royalties would be invested in regional schools, hospitals and roads. The Saudi Civil Aviation Authority says at least 12 people have been killed in a suspected Houthi missile attack on the international airport in Riyadh. 300 others were wounded. The BBC's Jonathan Fruin reports.
4: Operations have been halted at the main international airport in the Saudi capital Riyadh, and a number of international airlines have cancelled flights to and from the city. A witness who said they had been in the domestic terminal told the French news agency that they had seen an airport gate hit, adding that everyone was running. Later on Saturday, a spokesman for the Saudi-led coalition fighting the Houthis in Yemen said there was a subsequent incident at Dammam's international airport. Following the attack on Riyadh, President Trump said he was assessing whether the U.S. should join Saudi strikes against the Iran-backed Houthis. These latest attacks come during a marked escalation in fighting between Yemen's Saudi-backed government forces and the Houthis, who control most of the country's northwest.
1: A British man has died after he was attacked by a tiger at a Yorkshire wildlife park in the north of England. Police were called to the zoo after reports the man had entered the tiger's enclosure. They say there is no further risk to the public. In sport, South Melbourne has become the first non-A-League club to win Soccer's Australia Cup, defeating Melbourne Victory 4-3 on penalties in the final. And in English Premier League football, Brighton have defeated Sunderland 2-0, a 5-1 victory for Chelsea over Bournemouth. And Australia's Oscar Piastri starts at 7th on the grid for tonight's Singapore Formula One Grand Prix after crashing out on the final lap of the sprint race.
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1: Welcome everybody to Living in the 70s on Joy 94.9 with your two hosts, myself, Marty, and you know what? What's in the name anyway, I say? She is Phoenicia.
2: Yep, that's my name.
1: That's my name. Don't wear it out. Firstly, I want to acknowledge that I'm coming to you from Cubby Cubby Land, which is the Sunshine Coast.
2: And I am coming from Wurundjeri Country down in Melbourne, Victoria.
1: You have to think about that for a second.
2: I did, yeah. Where am I?
1: Where am I? What's going on? What am I doing? And, of course, a big thank you to our Sunday morning shows of Miss Chatelaine with the lovely Miss Katie.
2: Yeah.
1: And, of course, the team from Strictly Soundtracks playing some fantastic music.
2: Yes.
1: And then we come along. So,
2: yeah.
1: I think I've thanked everyone I need to thank.
2: I think so.
1: I've been doing this for years. You'd think I'd remember it by now. But today's themes. Names.
2: We haven't done one for a while, Matty.
1: It has been a while since we've done a name show. So
2: we are talking about songs with names in the title.
1: Yes. Yeah. Yes. I don't think I clarified that, did I?
2: No.
1: So, no, they know what I'm talking about, surely. It's just a name. It's not a name of a city. It's a name.
2: Yes.
1: We're going to kick off the show with a song by the Allman Brothers Band.
2: Yes.
1: With the name Melissa from 1972. From their album, a really good album, actually, called Eat a Peach.
2: Yeah.
1: Which was a double album. So one album was live and the other album was all studio stuff. So, pretty cool album. We'll talk a little bit more about it

0: That was the Allman Brothers Band with Melissa from their 1972 album Eat a Peach. Mm. And that was written by Greg Allman.
1: Yeah.
0: But in 1967, and then, you know, he was struggling to write a good song. He wrote a whole lot of songs before he finally wrote this one, and he was kind of happy with it. But he sold the rights of this song along with another song for about $2,000, because he needed to get a plane ticket back to Los Angeles from somewhere. So he sold the rights. But then when his brother Dwayne Allman died, he played it at his funeral because it was his brother's favorite song of his.
1: Right. Yeah.
0: And the, the manager, Phil Walden of the Allman Brothers, arranged to buy back the publishing rights so that they could put this song on Eat a Peach.
1: Right.
0: And it was a bit of a success for them. Yeah.
1: Mm. Yeah. Yeah.
0: So a bit of a sad story there about that track, but it's really lovely.
1: Mm. Yeah. Yeah, it is. Yeah. It is a good song. I really like it.
0: Yeah.
1: What note did I have here? Because you know, you're saying it was written in 1967.
0: Yeah.
1: So it was really written years before it became famous.
0: Yeah,
1: in a way, because, you know.
0: And he lost the rights and bought them back.
1: Yeah, bought them back. So there's a whole story there. But, which is good. But anyway, our next
0: name song.
1: Yeah. Oh, yeah. This is great. I love this.
0: Yeah.
1: Janis Joplin and Me and Bobby McGee.
0: Yeah. It's a great track.
1: Yeah. Released as a single in 1971, and the song reached number one on the US Billboard Hot 100.
0: And written by her.
1: No, it was written by Kris Kristofferson.
0: Kris Kristofferson. Yeah.
1: Yeah. Mm. But Janis Joplin had died just over 5 months earlier, aged at 27.
0: Yeah. This has to be one of the best posthumous albums, you know, ever, Pearl. It's such a great album.
1: Yeah.
0: You know,
1: the song's all about freedom and loss and, you know, follows two sort of drifters. But it had a different style when Kris Kristofferson had written it.
0: For Janis, it turns more into a bit of a love song, a relationship on the road kind of song, you know. Her and Bobby McGee, which is obviously very different to what Kris Kristofferson intended.
1: Well, Kris Kristofferson was, you know, was more rooted in like country songwriting. Joplin brought her, you know, unmistakable kind of blues rock intensity to the song, and made it an absolute hit. But anyway, here we go. Here is Janis Joplin. Busted.

0: 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Can you dig it, man?
1: Hi, I'm Ben Graham Nello from Smart Happy Money. 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Joy sponsor.

0: Michael with Cecilia from their 1970 album, their final album, Bridge Over Troubled Water. And that was the third single from the album, Marty. Yeah. But was, yeah, I mean, that was a hugely successful album for them.
1: Yeah, look, that reached number four on the US Billboard Hot 100. And it kind of started with a bit of a party percussion. Like Paul Simon and some friends, including Art Garfunkel, began banging on a piano bench and playing around with rhythms at a gathering. And Simon recorded the sound, which eventually became the song's kind of rhythmic backbone.
0: Yeah, so, and you can hear that in the song, right? You can hear that kind of like, well, you know, and then they do the sort of clapping bit and the, you know, the sort of a cappella bit in there. And yeah, you can hear the rhythm in the song that it originally started with.
1: Yeah, look, unlike some of, you know, the duo's earlier material, I mean, Cecilia was, well, written around, as you said, you know, a rhythm that he'd already captured. Rather than starting with a conventional sort of guitar melody and lyrics, which they were really known for. But, good song. Yeah. Good song. All right. Next track. Next. I love this. It's Looking Glass. Brandy, you're a fine girl. You're a fine gal, I got to tell you. From 1972. United States, number one in 1972. It topped the Billboard Hot 100. And stayed there for a week, but it kind of, you know, define hit for the New Jersey band, Looking Glass.
0: Did they have another hit?
1: Not really, no. And the thing was that the song actually became a hit again. Guardians of the Galaxy, Volume 2. Yeah, so. But anyway, here is...

0: And that was Looking Glass with Brandy, You're a Fine Girl from 1972. Now, Brandy actually wasn't a real barmaid. Laurie...
1: shocked. I'm
0: yeah,
1: shocked.
0: Had explained that the story was fictional and the name grew out of thoughts about a high school sweetheart named Randy, but Brandy actually fitted the song better. So there you go.
1: Yeah.
0: And radio made it a hit, actually. A Washington, D.C. radio station began playing the song before it was officially released as a single. And, you know, the listeners'
1: demand
0: response
1: grew.
0: It was really good. And suddenly there it was. It was a single.
1: Yeah, so often happened.
0: That's how it goes. How it goes.
1: Yeah.
0: Mm. Okay, our next song. Oh, look, I really, really, really like this. It's Derek and the Dominoes. With Layla from 1971.
1: Look, it's funny because this is often talked about as, you know, lots of people go, oh, it's one of the greatest rock songs of all time. And I, you know, I don't mind it. I quite like it. Mm. But I certainly would not give it that, you know.
0: Accolade?
1: I wouldn't. Yeah. No. I mean, it's a little bit disjointed. I mean, we're not playing the whole original.
0: Oh, the whole thing
1: goes for about
0: seven minutes. Yeah.
1: We're not playing because it moves into, goes from the kind of Eric Clapton composed guitar bit into a sort of Jim Gordon.
0: Well, it's two songs in one, really.
1: It's two songs, yeah.
0: Yeah.
1: So to me, it doesn't really work that well. But, you know, but it's nice. And it's got a name in it, so it fitted to
0: Look,
1: the show.
0: We're just playing the first part, which is the single version, actually.
1: Yeah.
0: You know, but if, you know, on the album, as we said, it goes on for 7 minutes, and really, it goes on.
1: It goes on, yes.
0: But anyway, here is Derek and the Dominoes, Layla.

0: 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It's totally gross.
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0: are listening to Living in the 70s on Joy 94.9 with Marty and Venetia. And that song was called Vincent by Don McLean. And today's theme of our show is names, names, names. Yes. And I'm just thinking, when I look at the list, oh, we've got a few theme.
1: Yeah, we've got Layla and Melissa.
0: Yeah.
1: And Anna.
0: Yep. And that was Vincent. So we're getting a mixture.
1: Yeah. Of Ricky and Rosalita.
0: Yeah.
1: Chuck.
0: Yeah, we've got stuff coming up. Yeah, we're fine.
1: Yeah, we're mixed,
0: we've got a mixed case.
1: We're not
0: here.
1: Bending too far in either direction, Marty.
0: No. Now, that song's inspired, obviously, by the masterpiece of Vincent van Gogh's.
1: Well, it was inspired by his life. The title is Vincent, bracket, Starry Night, is often how it's called as well. But it was, he wrote it after he read a book about the life of Van Gogh, and really, really wanting to kind of say he wasn't crazy. He had an illness. So he was sort of the idea that maybe Vincent Van Gogh had bipolar disorder or something like that. But it's kind of a bit soppy in a way. Like, lots of people love it, though. Lots of people love this song.
0: I really love it. I think it's I actually think it's a beautiful song. I think you know, like, McLean has said, the song was personal as well as a portrait of the artist. He connected with the emotional suffering and the difficulty of being understood by others. Yes. And I sometimes wonder whether, you know, Don McLean as an artist felt really misunderstood about his art and really resonated with Vincent van Gogh after he'd sort of read about him and thought, I get this. And I sometimes think, I think artists have it really tough, actually, and even today, because there is their public life and there is their personal life.
1: Well, and also you are laying yourself bare, and you want an audience to find you and to understand it and if they don't, then that's really tough.
0: Well, careful what you wish for, because you just might get it.
1: Oh, yeah, true.
0: Yeah.
1: But apparently, I mean, lots of people love this song, including Tupac Shakur, who while he was on his deathbed in Las Vegas after being shot, his girlfriend played this song over and over and over again, because when Tupac was a student, he wrote his own poetic tribute to Van Gogh, and then apparently he loved this song. So there you go.
0: All right. Now, the next song, which actually you have picked, Marvin Gaye.
1: Yes.
0: Anna's Song from 1978.
1: Yes. Really from the lovely. Album here, my dear.
0: Yeah, lovely song.
1: Look, it's so interesting, because this whole album, it was made because Marvin Gaye had to pay a whole lot of child support to Anna. They'd separated.
0: Yep.
1: So here, my dear, the title of the album is, right, here you go, here are your royalties.
0: Yes.
1: Here's your money. And so the whole album goes through, I guess, their relationship. And some of the songs are quite bitter, and some of them are love songs for Anna. And this one is a bit of a love song for Anna. And obviously, if you look at the lyrics, it's like he had promised to write her a song and hadn't got round to it. And this was.
0: And it's funny, because we were just talking about, you know, artists laying their life on the line and sometimes things are really, really personal. And this is one of them.
1: Anyway, he ended up with a lovely song, Anna's Song by Marvin Gaye.

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1: AFLW Pride Round continues. 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Joy sponsor.

0: You are listening to Living in the 70s on Joy 94.9. And that was Steely Dan with Ricky, Don't Lose That Number, from their 1974 album Pretzel Logic.
1: And now, listeners of the show will know I am a very big fan of Steely Dan. Oh, it rhymes. I didn't even know it. I'm a poet and I didn't know it. Go on. I just thought I'd throw that in there just in case anyone was interested whether I was a fan or not. I am. I'm a fan of Steely Dan.
0: You are, yes, and why not? And look, I just really remember that track. I remember that song when it came out and it got radio play quite a lot.
1: Well, it was their biggest US hit, right? It was released in 1974, as you said, from the album Pretzel Logic. The song reached number 4 on the US Billboard Hot 100, actually making it Steely Dan's highest rating single in America.
0: There you go.
1: Now, Ricky was a real person, actually. The song was inspired by Ricky Doc Cornett or something like that, Donald Fagen met while attending Bard College in New York, and Fagen gave him his phone number Fagen gave her his phone number and she never called him. And I think it was that whole Ricky, don't lose my number.
0: She didn't lose the number. She just wasn't that into you.
1: Now, interesting, the song has this kind of sophisticated pop sound, like the track, I think, blends a bit of rock and jazz and Latin influence. And
0: which
1: it goes
0: Steely
1: into
0: Dan
1: a really nice
0: did a bit of, actually,
1: And they really, really get into a really great groove, this song. But Steely Dan does that with most of their albums. They fall into a really good groove, and you can listen to it. I mean, one of my favourite albums is still Can't Buy a Thrill, which was initial album. But anyway. Right, well, that's probably enough of me blurbing on. Oh, and one of the I must add, John Lennon was a big fan. In 1974 interview, Lennon singled out Ricky Don't Lose That Number as a good commercial record. And he said, that's a nice endorsement for one of pop music's influential songwriters. But,
0: We are in our last bit. We've only got a couple of songs to go. And the next one is I think this is one of my favourite Bruce Springsteen songs.
1: The Boss.
0: Rosalita Come Out Tonight from the 1973 album The Wild, the Innocent and the E Street Shuffle. Mm. And this was never released as a single.
1: No.
0: But it got a lot of the FM radio stations picked it up when an advanced version of Born to Run came out. Mm. They started playing Rosalita and it became one of his most popular radio tracks.
1: And I think from memory they used to like end the show.
0: Played this song.
1: So people really got to know it. They went to the concerts.
0: Yeah.
1: Always heard the song, always, finishing off with the track. So really good one.
0: Yeah. And and we're finishing off with Ricky Lee Jones, Chucky's In Love from her debut album, Ricky Lee Jones from 1979. Such a great album.
1: It is. Such and another real person, actually. Chucky was a real person. So
0: wandering around, not knowing what's going on, everyone's going, oh, yeah, Chuck's in love.
1: Well, there was a group of them. Tom Waits was one of the trio and, there's a story there. But anyway, it is time for us to skedaddle. Today's show has gone
0: very
1: quickly.
0: Quick.
1: So next week is actually our transport show.
0: Songs about all sorts of forms of transport. Who knew?
1: And so I don't know what we're going to come up with. We'll come up with something. Don't forget to stick around for Three Chords and the Truth. They will play some fantastic music. Everyone, take care. We will see you next week. Bye.

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3: Hello, I'm David Cameron. Australian authorities are investigating allegations a Fly Dubai co-pilot accused of trying to crash a passenger plane into an Israeli airport allegedly developed extremist views while studying in Melbourne. 29-year-old Omani national Hamam El-Hamami is accused of attacking his captain with an axe during a flight last month. UAE investigators say they've traced his immersion in extremist materials to his time in Melbourne, where he studied engineering between 2015 and 2017. Speaking to News 24, Home Affairs Minister Tony Burke says counter-terrorism agencies are investigating.
4: We need to deal with those specific networks, whether it be ISIS inspired or any of those horrific groups, and our intelligence and security agencies are constantly monitoring, breaking up, intercepting.
3: President Donald Trump has called on Ukraine to get a new president who'll end the war with Russia. He accused Volodymyr Zelensky of choosing to prolong the conflict and of ignoring US demands to stop attacking Russian oil refineries. He said the Ukrainian leader could have settled the war with Russia many times.
5: It started due to incompetence. Should have never started. You wouldn't have lost 30% of your country already. You've lost 30% of your country, and you've had over a million people killed. Between the two of them, over 2 million people killed. That's a war that should have never started. And I think it's time for Ukraine to get a new president.
3: Mr. Trump was speaking after Mr. Zelensky criticized the US decision to suspend sanctions on Russian diesel exports, calling it a gift to Vladimir Putin. A man who was attacked by a tiger after entering its enclosure in northern England has died. Police said he suffered serious injuries and could not be revived at the Yorkshire Wildlife Park. Here's the BBC's Nick Johnson.
6: Video shared online, which the BBC hasn't yet verified, appear to show a man being attacked by a tiger inside an enclosure at Yorkshire Wildlife Park. The force said the tiger attacked the man, who died at the scene. Witnesses reported hearing gunshots, but police said the tiger was uninjured, remained in the enclosure following the incident, and there had been no wider risk to the public. On its website, Yorkshire Wildlife Park says it's home to two endangered Siberian tigers.
3: In motorsport, Mount Panorama is buzzing ahead of today's Bathurst 1000 Supercars event. 22-year-old rookie Camaro driver Zach Bates secured a maiden pole position ahead of Brody Kostecki in a Mustang in yesterday's top 10 shootout.
7: Typically, I hadn't watched the sessions, but I was like, oh, well, I'm gonna know what it is anyway. So it was a good carrot to chase. You know, there's been so many fast guys. It's, well, I can't believe it, mate. I'm speechless.
3: Audio courtesy of Fox Sports. The All Blacks have retained Rugby Union's Bledisloe Cup, beating the Wallabies 50-19 at Eden Park. Australia scored first, then threatened to lead again early in the second half before New Zealand scored 26 straight points. It was their 12th straight win against the Wallabies and also extended the All Blacks' unbeaten run at the Auckland Stadium to 54 games since 1994. And Australia is in a strong position heading into the third day of the first cricket test against South Africa in Durban. Matt Renshaw scored 190 and shared a 134-run partnership with Nathan Lyon as the Australians were bowled out for 390. The hosts are 1 for 27.
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1: Good morning and welcome to Strictly Soundtracks. Sorry, on this spectacular Sunday morning. If you are new to our show, each week we celebrate the music from films and TV that we love. My name is Paul and I'm joined in the studio this morning by my co-host John and a very warm welcome back to Glenn.
2: Morning.
3: Morning.
4: Morning.
1: Now, I'm glad you are here, Glenn, because this week's episode is thanks to you.
3: Oh, well.
1: Because
3: you're welcome.
4: It's your fault.
1: If you may recall, a couple of weeks ago, we ventured into very unfamiliar territory and talked about the soundtracks of all things, sports movies. While we covered the usual ground, we talked about Rocky, we talked about Bring It On, we talked about the Karate Kid sequel and A League of Their Own, Glenn introduced us to the cult film Rad from 1986 about competitive BMX bikers.
3: I sure did.
1: You sure did, and we're so grateful that you did too. And not only the film, but he also introduced us to this song. Let's have a little bit of a listen. Yes, you may recognise that voice. That is none other than our very own John Farnham.
3: Good on him.
4: With some 80s production.
1: Very much so, exactly. So this got us thinking, okay, so what are some other soundtracks that feature Australian artists that are very random international soundtracks that you wouldn't normally expect to hear Australian artists on? Speaking of Rad, we're going to start again with Rad because it also features not only John Farnham on the soundtrack but another 80s group. It's 80s electro pop band Real Life.
3: Mm. I can't believe we are talking about the 1986 BMX competitive BMXing movie Rad twice in 3 weeks. This is ridiculous.
4: You can't be leaving out the alternative title, Hell Track.
1: Hell Track, that is right, exactly.
3: I think Hell Track is a terrible alternative title. It is not representative of the movie at all.
1: Rad is very much, exactly. It is all that lingo too, yeah.
3: Yeah, it's so 80s.
1: It is so 80s. In fact, it is streaming at the moment, and on your recommendation, Glenn, I did start to watch it.
4: Oh, okay.
3: Start to be.
1: Yeah, right. I got halfway through. And halfway through, 30 minutes in, we get this scene at a prom where the two love interests are performing their BMX tricks at a prom. Yeah, on the dance floor.
3: It's their version of the lover's dance.
1: Exactly. Wow. And soundtracked by this song, Real Life, Send Me an Angel, who... it was a top 10 song in Australia and also peaked in the US at number 29.
3: It's one of those songs I didn't realise was actually when I was much younger, obviously, didn't realise it was at all Australian.
1: Yeah.
4: Went to number one in Germany.
3: Well, good for them.
1: Really? Okay.
3: I guess it was a part of that sort of 80s Aussie rock wave that made its way around the world, you know, Midnight Oil and NXS and all those really great bands, including some others we'll play later.
1: It's also interesting to note that Glenn Wheatley was the manager for Real Life and John Farnham.
3: Mm.
1: So I'm guessing there was some sort of a two-for-one deal soundtrack for Rad.
3: Nobody has... I don't know if there's a history out there of why this American movie has so many Australian artists on it. John Farnham had several original songs on the soundtrack, but...
1: And he must be very grateful that Whispering Jack took off because otherwise he would be in this soundtrack ghetto. But let's kick things off with, this is, as we said, Real Life from 1983, Send Me an Angel.

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2: 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And we are talking Aussie artists from the soundtracks to international films. And as was alluded to at the start of the show, Paul mentioned that I was away last week. I have had a couple of stints in hospital. It hasn't been the greatest fun. But how glad am I that I get to come back to the radio on a Sunday morning and talk about Voyage of the Rock Aliens. Thank you so much, Paul, for assigning this one to us all. Now, this is a movie that maybe is, when I say most famous for, I mean, I mean that quite literally, because I don't know if there is any other reason for people to know this movie other than the soundtrack, which features a song called When the Rain Begins to Fall by Pia Zadora and Jermaine Jackson. But no, we are not playing that one.
3: Just in case you do want to see it, the film Voyage of the Aliens from 1984 is a musical about aliens scouring the galaxy to learn the origins of rock music.
2: Yeah.
3: Starring Pia Zadora.
4: Don't forget that they do it in a guitar-shaped spaceship.
2: Yeah, it's all very true. And this is a movie I have seen, much like Rad. And much like Rad, this movie has a soundtrack that features the one and only John Farnham. So this is a... it's been a while since I've seen this movie. I don't remember this particular song. I'm sure it is as great as Break the Ice from Rad.
3: So
2: it is called My World is Empty Without You. Tell us a little bit more.
3: This is a cover of this song from Diana Ross and the Supremes. That's the original.
2: Great song.
3: Yeah, great song. Classic.
4: However,
3: what would that sound like as an 80s rock ballad overproduced with lots of saxophones as well? Well, we're about to find out, because this song, this cover with John Farnham and Rainey Haynes, who is also on the soundtrack, I think we said, from Beat Street.
2: Which is a 80s beatboxing rap movie, which is great, by the way.
3: So this is around the same time as...
2: that sounded like a negative.
3: This is from the same time that we, with Rad, John Farnham was doing his soundtrack era. This is My World is Empty Without You. As I said, it's... There it is.
2: Yeah, there's no Motown there.
3: You're on Strictly Soundtracks on Joy 94.9 with John, Glenn and Paul.
2: Bringing you the hits of...

0: Natalie. Fabulous. The world is empty without you, babe. Covered by John Farnham and Rainey from The Voyage of the Rock Aliens.
1: Of course.
2: Which, again, emphasize again, it is available to stream on YouTube.
0: I liked a little bit. They come to Earth in the form of a fire hydrant to avoid detection.
2: It's weird. It's a wacky, wacky film.
1: Why laugh? That makes total sense.
0: Anyway, let's move on to a film that people have seen. So we are talking strictly soundtracks, of course, and we are talking about international movies that have had Aussie soundtracks or Aussie songs on their soundtrack. And one of the most well-known ones, maybe?
2: Yep. Definitely.
0: From the movie, I've just lost it.
1: The Lost Boys.
0: Lost Boys, thank you. 1987.
1: Perfect for your October spooky time viewing.
2: Yes.
0: Indeed. Kiefer Sutherland, Corey Feldman, Jason Patrick, Diane Weiss, or Weiss?
1: Weiss.
0: Is that like Weiss? Janet Weiss?
1: I think
0: anyway,
1: it's Weist.
0: Weiss. Anyway, it is. We are, of course, talking Jimmy Barnes and INXS with a cover of Good Times.
2: Which from the Easy Beats.
0: Yeah.
1: Yeah,
2: yep,
1: really, really great. I really like this cover. I don't know how easy it is to find, but there is an Australian documentary out there. I know we're not talking about Australian movies, but called Australian Made, the movie, and it is the filmed version of the Australian Made concerts from 1980, from the late 80s.
2: I think this is why this duet was done as to promote that. Yeah.
1: The
2: tour.
1: They perform it as, I think, the big climax of that concert, which features artists like Divinyls and I'm Talking and The Models and Jimmy Barnes and INXS.
0: Good tunes.
1: And, so I think they performed this live and then it spun out into its own thing because it's such a great cover.
2: It's a good cover. And it's a great film too. I always was a big fan of Lost Boys.
0: Yeah,
2: it's really good. Which has been turned into a Broadway musical?
1: Yeah, it's been turned into a musical, which,
0: isn't
1: you know,
0: everything turned into a musical
2: know,
0: these
2: really,
0: days.
2: Aren't they desperate for ideas?
1: Yeah, the IP machine just spins and spins and spins. I've never been the biggest fan of the Lost Boys.
2: Okay.
1: I've never quite been a fan of that sort of trio of Brat Packy.
0: More like The Outsiders. Was it The Outsiders?
1: Yeah, it's just the Kiefer Sutherland, the Coreys. I'm not the biggest fan, but it's super stylish. And it is super stylish and directed by
2: Joel Schumacher.
1: Director Joel Schumacher, who passed away a couple of years ago.
2: Yeah.
1: But iconic.
2: And this is classic rock.
1: Oh, yeah.
2: This classic pub rock on Joy 94.9.

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5: 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It's totally groovy.
6: It certainly is, and Living in the 70s are following us at midday, but we've got another half an hour of music on Strictly Soundtracks. Today we are looking at the soundtracks that feature Australian artists, international soundtracks where Australian artists just pop up very randomly. We've covered a few obscure ones. We just had The Lost Boys and Jimmy Barnes and INXS. This one is a big band from pretty forgettable film, actually. It's the Little River Band, who appeared in the closing credits of the 1989 sequel, The Karate Kid 3.
2: Mm. Now, is this the one with Hilary Swank?
6: No, that's the next Karate Kid.
2: Oh, my
6: come on, Glenn.
2: I apologise to Hilary Swank.
6: This one features, Ralph Macchio again as the titular Karate Kid. It was directed again by John Elvetson, who directed the first two and also directed Rocky. And he said of this one, he called the sequel a horrible imitation of the original, hastily written and sloppily rewritten. So,
2: I don't believe it.
7: Okay.
2: when we on the sports episode a few weeks ago, I said I hadn't watched any of the Karate Kid.
6: And you were
2: movies.
6: Quite proud of that fact.
2: Yeah, and that hasn't changed since. hearing that, doesn't really inspire much hope. So now let's get the timeline of this right. This is Little River Band.
6: 1989.
2: So John Farnham came in to replace
6: Glenn Shorrock.
2: Glenn Shorrock. And then John Farnham left.
6: Correct.
2: And Glenn Shorrock came back.
6: Correct.
2: Yeah.
6: This is the area where Glenn Shorrock has returned.
2: Yes. John Farnham is like a curious spectre over this entire episode. Who would have guessed?
6: The song is Listen to Your Heart. It was written by the songwriting team who gave us, it's not a bad credit, Madonna's Like a Virgin, Cyndi Lauper's True Colours and The Bangles' Eternal Flame.
2: Oh, yeah, some pretty good songs there.
6: So I think Little River Band must have thought we are in with a shot for Oscar glory.
2: And then Roxette had a song also called Listen to Your Heart, which
6: I think
2: did a bit better than this one.
6: Well, also because as we talked about in the sports episode, The Glory of Love from Karate Kid 2 was nominated for an Oscar by Peter Cetera.
2: It was a big number one hit.
6: Yes, exactly. So I think Little River Band had high hopes for Listen to Your Heart. Unfortunately, it didn't quite work out that way for them.
2: they can still say they're on a Karate Kid.

0: movie. Yes. Which, that sort of...
1: Oh, was it?
0: That very 80s hair metal rock sound mm-hmm. was so popular at the time. But look, what a time. We will move on, though.
2: We're sticking with the 80s, though.
0: Yeah, we are sticking with the 80s. We're talking Aussie bands, Aussie singers who had songs on the soundtracks to international movies. And next is one of the biggest soundtracks of the decade.
2: Of all time, actually.
0: I would say that, of all time. It's Footloose. And this, looking at the notes here, this song had to be added to the library. I'm surprised the entire Footloose soundtrack isn't wasn't on the Joy Library, but it is the song "Never" by Moving Pictures.
2: Yep.
0: I hope probably you guys had something a bit more to say about Moving Pictures.
2: Well, Moving Pictures are probably best known for their song "What About Me?" Yes, exactly. Yeah, which was covered by Shannon Knoll. The only song in Australian chart history to reach number one by two different artists.
1: Okay, great. Right. There you go.
2: There you go.
0: what a song for to have that illustrious honour.
2: Anyway, this is "Never" from the soundtrack to Footloose, and it is used in an iconic scene. This is the scene where Kevin Bacon is in the warehouse and cutting loose and venting his frustrations and punch dancing through his way through the small town.
0: He's expressing his teenage angst through
2: absolutely,
0: dance.
2: Absolutely, yeah.
0: The best kind of.
2: It's a really iconic scene, and to feature a band, Moving Pictures, pretty big honour. But sadly, the story goes that Moving Pictures never received any royalties.
3: Not a bean.
2: Yeah.
0: Wow.
2: And as a result, they refused to ever sing "Never" live.
0: Aww.
2: I know. Sad story. But anyway, let's get into it.
3: So what do they do at a concert? Just play "What About Me" for like three or four times?
2: Well, their album, their debut album, "Days of Innocence," was number one. So they had lots of other hits to choose from. Yeah. And I think they're still performing in some form.
0: A lot of these bands are.
2: Yeah, yeah,
0: in absolutely. Some version of their
3: doing the RSL nearest you.
0: Yeah, well, exactly. What were we saying? The Little River Band is filled up with nobody who was in the original.
2: That's right, yeah.
0: Squad. So, yeah.
2: But this is "Never" from Moving Pictures, from the picture of Footloose. Yeah,
0: saxophone.
2: Get into it. You're on Joy 94.9 Strictly Soundtracks.

0: Joy Community. Here for you, here together.
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2: You're listening to Strictly Soundtracks on Sunday morning, and we know somebody certainly is because we've been getting a few messages, which is lovely. Thank you very much. We just got one saying, you fine fellas are Footloose fanatics. We feature Footloose footage frequently.
3: Very clever.
2: Well done.
4: I mean, that is true, though.
3: we really well, it's a do. Classic soundtrack.
2: Yeah. Yep. Speaking of classic soundtracks, yes. We are playing Aussie songs featured in American or overseas films. And this is a classic. We've played one song written by Tom Kelly and Billy Steinberg already, and this was another one, also co-written by Chrissy Amphlett and Mark McKenty. So we are talking, obviously, the Divinyls, one of the best bands that ever came out of this country.
4: From Geelong, my hometown.
3: Yeah. Are they really? Okay. Mm-hmm.
4: Yep. Chrissy Amphlett even has a whole street named after her. Yep.
3: Does she? Okay.
2: Yeah. I'm a huge, huge, huge fan of the Divinyls, which is weird because I don't really fit a lot of other music that I like, but Chrissy was a powerhouse and she was absolutely fantastic. Yeah. I was very briefly Mark McKenty's bank manager.
3: Oh, right. Okay.
4: This is the
3: claim
4: this,
3: to fame. Yeah.
4: This is the stuff you come to Joy FM to hear about.
3: you won't hear that anywhere else.
2: No.
4: Tell us more.
2: No. That would be privileged information.
4: Oh, okay. Let's move on to the song that has been chosen from the movie that has been chosen, which is Austin Powers, and the song is I Touch Myself.
3: Yes. Which was a number 4 hit in the US, which is surprising given the sort of conservative politics.
2: And it's a bit saucy.
3: Very saucy, yeah.
4: Divinyls also had a cover of Don't Eat Out My Heart Anymore.
2: Anymore. One, yeah.
4: On the soundtrack to Buffy the Vampire Slayer, the movie version.
2: Okay.
4: So they had a brief little international flourish. As we've sort of been talking about, all these bands, they had a little flourish overseas. Yeah. Maybe a hit song or two, and then just when I think maybe the touring thing and and the famously impenetrable American radio scene sort of took over, and they're like, well, let's just sort of retreat back to Australia, to Europe. Because Divinyls had a great, their back catalogue is
2: good stuff,
4: really
2: great
4: incredible
2: stuff.
3: But whereas in the US they're regarded as a one hit wonder for this one song.
2: I did see them being referred to that.
3: Yeah,
2: best thing that this song did was knock Ice Ice Baby from number 1.
3: Oh, in the US, that's right.
4: And for that, they deserve the Nobel Peace Prize.
3: The other thing of note is that the video for this song was directed by Michael Bay, of all people.
4: Oh gosh,
3: yeah. Prior to Armageddon and The Rock and Transformers, etc. But yeah,
4: also has a really obviously very very funny Gina Riley spoof from Fast Forward.
3: Oh, does it? Okay. Yes,
4: with the very pouty lips.
3: film, the song is played when he short circuits the fembots with his sexual magnetism. It's a great sequence. Touch Myself, Joy 94.9. You're on Strictly Soundtracks.

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1: Effortless. Is
2: that one on Effortless. the beer barbecues? And
0: it should be, shouldn't it? Yeah, that's right.
1: I don't know about playing that song at the family barbecue.
0: That could be awkward. We are talking Australian acts who appear on international soundtracks today on our show. That is, of course, Divinyls, who appear on the Austin Powers soundtrack. We are moving on now to a more current band.
1: Got a couple of contemporary ones to finish up with.
2: Indeed.
0: It's Tame Impala, who, John, I know you're a big fan of, and we'll be seeing soon.
2: I'm going to Perth to see them, because they're from Perth, and so am I.
0: Yes.
2: So I'm off to Perth to see them. It should be good. I'm really looking forward to it.
0: We did talk about Tame Impala a couple of weeks ago when we did the kids' soundtracks, because they were on the soundtrack with Diana Ross.
1: The Minions movie.
0: The Minions movie, okay. Yeah, that's right.
1: I think that was a few months ago, not a couple of weeks.
0: Sure, it was just 2 weeks ago, wasn't it? Elephant, we're talking about Elephant, which is probably one of their better-known songs.
2: Well, it got possibly more well-known because the Wiggles covered it, and then I think they won the Hot 100 with
0: it. They did. Triple J's won a version and won the station's, Hottest 100 in 2021.
2: Yep. Mm-hmm. But, this track from 2012, but featured in... They're both giggling at me. What have I done?
1: No, I'm grumbling at both the Hottest 100 and the Wiggles winning it. Let's move on.
2: That was a crime.
0: That's also anyway, 4 years ago. Move on.
2: Yeah, moving on. We're talking Captain America: Brave New World when they had a new Captain America.
0: Yes,
2: which I know nothing about because I
0: introduced Anthony Mackie as Captain America.
2: I stopped seeing Marvel films ages ago.
1: And that's another of the ones with Sebastian Stan, who. When Chris Evans died? ?
2: Spoiler alert.
1: I think he's in the new Avengers, so who knows? But people were like thinking that those two were lovers.
0: Yes, there was online
1: talk.
0: They
1: were shipping them. Tame Impala currently have a huge international hit at the moment with Dracula.
0: Yes.
1: It's been in the top 10 in the US for months now.
0: Yeah, it's a good song. But this song, Elephant, has featured not only in the Captain America film, but it's also been in Girls. It was also in The Vampire Diaries and I Love LA, which is a great show. We probably should get to that soon.
1: I've seen the clips.
0: It's fun. It's really fun. But this is Elephant, Tame Impala on Joy 94.9. Strictly Soundtracks. There it is. Very psychedelic, isn't it?
2: Yeah.

0: voices. This is Joy.
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6: Thank you for sticking with us this morning on Joy 94.9 on Strictly Soundtracks. It is a lovely day out there, and if there are any of those marathoners out there listening to us, well done. You did better than I ever could. We are going to end the show today. We've been talking about Aussie acts on international soundtracks, and we're going to bring us up to, well, about as contemporary as we like to get here on Strictly Soundtracks. We're going to end with Bed on Fire by G Flip. Now, they performed with Kylie at the AFL Men's Grand Final just a couple of weeks ago, which was great. They did a little solo set, and then they joined Kylie for Padam Padam.
7: Absolutely,
6: which
7: smashed
6: was fantastic
7: it.
6: To see.
7: I saw them go from like drums to guitar to saxophone.
8: It's
7: amazing.
6: Yeah,
8: such versatility.
6: Yeah, really, really, really great. And they have their song "Bed on Fire" from the soundtrack to Off Campus. Now, is this the straight heated rivalry, or is this a different?
8: Yes, that's a good way of describing it. Yes, exactly. And not only that, but this song "Bed on Fire" features in. If you want to just jump to episode 5, at the start of the episode, there's a racy montage. And this song plays an extended
6: love a racy montage.
8: Yes, who doesn't? And this song plays sort of at length for a good couple of minutes.
6: Okay.
8: And as
6: get those royalties, G Flip.
8: Yeah, well,
6: get those royalties.
8: G Flip said that her monthly listeners on Spotify went up by 230% after this aired. Yeah,
7: fantastic.
8: And it is apparently, I mean, it's hugely popular, the series itself. And also the soundtrack also features other Australian acts, AC/DC, the Kid Laroi, and Royal Otis.
7: I like Royal Otis.
8: Yes, we have talked about them before as well. But we are going to finish, as we said, with Bed on Fire from G Flip. You have been listening to Strictly Soundtracks. As we said, Living in the 70s will be coming up next. For Glenn, happy birthday on Tuesday.
6: Oh, yeah, thank you.
8: Oh, he's obviously thrilled about that. Thanks, John. We will see you all next week.
7: Back next week.
8: Bye. Have a great week. Bye.

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2: Good morning, David Miles with you for Joy News at 7 o'clock. In the latest news poll conducted for the Australian newspaper, Labor, the Coalition and One Nation have simultaneously recorded primary votes in the 20s for the first time in news poll history. Labor's primary vote is up 2 points to 29%, One Nation down 2 points at 28%, and the Coalition up 1 point to 20%, while the Greens recorded an unchanged primary vote of 14%. Mr. Albanese's net approval rating improved marginally from minus 27 to minus 24, but remained his equal second worst result since taking office in 2022. 55% of voters want the government to cut spending as one of its top two priorities for easing inflation. The poll found 51% of voters nominated subsidies for essentials such as electricity and fuel among their two preferred measures to ease household financial pressures. A 16-year-old boy has been charged after allegedly driving a stolen car erratically near Flinders Street Station, hitting one woman and coming within metres of the Melbourne Marathon course yesterday. Seven News reports Carlton Football Club have been plunged into crisis with players Will Hayward and Lockie Cowan requiring treatment at hospital after a wild night partying with teammates. Police and ambulance crews were called to Hayward's home in South Yarra in the early hours of Sunday morning, but the club is refusing to confirm whether they are investigating alleged illicit drug use. Lockie Cowan received medical treatment and underwent observation before being discharged a short time later, Carlton said in a statement. While Will Hayward experienced a minor cut to the head after a fall and admitted himself to hospital, where he received stitches before being discharged. Pope Leo will undergo surgery in the coming days to remove a nodular lesion on his lung detected at a very early stage during routine medical checks. He is expected to take a week to recover. In LGBTQIA plus news, in America, some 1,700 Kansas residents have had their driver's licenses invalidated last month because they are transgender. Kansas is one of five states to prohibit trans people from changing the gender marker on their licenses, but it is the first to pass a law that retroactively cancels licenses that were already changed. The law also invalidated birth certificates for those who had updated their gender markers. Hundreds of trans drivers have already received letters from the state informing them their documents were invalid immediately and that they may be subject to additional penalties if they continue to drive unless they surrender the license to the Kansas Division of Vehicles and receive a new one with their birth sex. And in entertainment news, Australian actor and comedian Judith Lucy has been diagnosed with breast cancer. The 58-year-old has been flooded with support since revealing her shock cancer diagnosis and has urged all women to get their breast scanned, reflecting on the fact that she could not feel her cancer. Lucy will undergo a double mastectomy despite her cancer being relatively non-aggressive and in its early stages, with only one breast being cancerous. In sports news, in motor racing, the Bathurst 1000 has been spectacularly won by Brody Kostecki, driving for Dick Johnson Racing, after passing leader Anton Di Pasquale, who ran out of fuel in the final lap. The Singapore Formula One has been won by Max Verstappen, with Charles Leclerc second and Kimi Antonelli third, with Australia's Oscar Piastri finishing fifth. In men's cricket, the first test between South Africa and Australia in Durban has seen South Africa all out for 284, chasing Australia's first innings total of 390. Australia's Steve Smith took a record 4 catches. In the second innings, Australia has scored 33 off 5 overs before bad light stopped play. In women's cricket, Australia defeated Bangladesh by 9 wickets in the first day one international in Brisbane yesterday.
0: Traffic for Melbourne.
2: Trains on the Pakenham and Cranbourne lines are disrupted due to vandalism. Buses are replacing trains on the Pakenham and Cranbourne lines between Oakley and Dandenong. Trains will continue to operate between Flinders Street and Oakley, with delays to services likely. Coaches are replacing V-line trains on the Gippsland line between Southern Cross and East Pakenham. Trains will continue to operate between East Pakenham, Traralgon and Bairnsdale. Motorists are asked to be vigilant for extra pedestrians and buses around train stations on the Cranbourne and Pakenham lines.
3: Joy weather.
2: And taking a look around the country today, Wurrung, Sydney will have late showers with a top of 35 degrees. In Meanjin and Brisbane, it will be partly cloudy and 31 degrees. Boorloo, Perth will have a shower or two heading to a top of 24 degrees. Tardunya, Adelaide will be partly cloudy and 19 degrees. Nipaluna, Hobart will have showers increasing with a top of 17 degrees. And in Nam, Melbourne today, there will be showers heading to a top of 19 degrees. That's the latest from Joy News. 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
3: We acknowledge the traditional owners of the land, the Boonwurrung people of the Kulin Nation. We pay our respects to their elders past, present and emerging, and Aboriginal people who are listening. We acknowledge that sovereignty was never ceded.
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4: Good morning and welcome to Joy Breakfast this wonderful 12th day of October, Wayne, October 2026. my name is Joss, my pronouns are she, her or they, them, and I am coming to you live from the Victorian Pride Centre here on the unceded lands of the Yalakut Whelan clan.
5: And I'm Wayne, pronouns he, him, and I am live this morning coming to you from Meanjin, home of the Turrbal and Yuggera people, where I still think it's September.
6: Yes, we've been giggling about that all weekend. I'm Raina, and I'm also here in Meanjin, Brisbane, and my pronouns are she, her. Good morning.
5: Good morning.
4: Good morning, good morning to you both.
5: Good morning, and what a warm night we had here in Brisbane with a minimum of, I think, around 25 or 26 degrees.
6: Yes,
5: and a top
6: yes.
5: of 31. What a great... I loved wow. it.
6: Wait, guess, I know. Guess who has a broken aircon at the moment?
4: Oh, no.
6: It's me.
5: Oh, no. Let me guess. Is it you?
6: Yeah, I'm afraid it's me.
4: We had a wonderful day here in Melbourne yesterday. Fabulous weather. It was just... Yeah. It was truly lovely, but it was a really weird night weather-wise. I don't know what's going on. I think, according to my my watch, I only got about 2.5 hours of sleep.
5: Are you serious?
4: Yeah.
5: Well, I tell you what, I got more than that, but it's so warm, I'm already just in a singlet. Hey, as we mentioned last week, it is Pride season here in Brisbane. So we kind of kicked off the celebrations last week by asking you your favourite Pride moments. And this morning, unfortunately, we were meant to be joined by Jacob Harland, who is not well. So we are wishing him all the best. And we've decided that we're going to flip this around a bit. And after 8 o'clock, we're going to give you the lowdown of what is happening on the 24th of October, not September, and we'll tell you all about the rally, Pride March and Fair Day.
6: So much to tell you about it.
5: And
6: Fee from Jigs Talking Footy is coming by to give us all the AFLW and any remaining AFL news. We do still want to hear a bunch of your favourite Pride moments, so be sure to text us in when you're ready. Joss, what's happening around the world?
4: Okay, well, happy Thanksgiving to all of our listeners in Canada.
5: Yay, Turkey!
4: Yeah, it's Turkey Day up there. It's also World Arthritis Day. Think of me. I, believe it or not, I have arthritis in my big toe.
6: Oh.
5: In your what?
4: In my big toe. I kid you not. It's bizarre. And also over in the US, it is Free Thought Day. I wonder how that's going for them.
5: I would love that.
4: Unbelievable.
6: So how many free thoughts are you allowed to have over there?
4: None if you belong to the media. Now, in birthdays... happy birthday to Marty Maguire from the Chicks, formerly known as the Dixie Chicks, turns 57 today. Also, Hugh Jackman.
6: It's not that big.
4: No, it's not really. But anyway, he turns 58 today, so happy birthday, Hugh, our favourite mutant. And Luciano Pavarotti would be turning, let me do some quick maths, 91 today. Unfortunately, he is no longer with us, having died 20 years ago. But the Italian tenor has left us with a fabulous legacy of music. So guess what our Monday mover is?
5: No, she's kidding you all. Do you know, back in high school, we had a thing called the Gong Show, which was a little bit like Red Faces, and I actually got up on stage in front of the whole school, and my act was to mime a Luciano Pavarotti song.
6: Wow.
5: Fun. I know, I've got it on VHS, which I accidentally taped over something very important that my mum had. Was I in trouble?
4: Yes, I was.
5: Shout out to Mummy Sandra. But now it's time, can you believe it, for after all these years, the patent is still pending on our Monday mover. So water those pets, iron the plants and feed your clothes because it's time to wake up.
6: Yes. Now, you might have noticed a few strange billboards and things getting around last week all over the country because Powderfinger is getting back together, it turns
5: what?
6: Out.
5: No.
6: Well, I mean, not. I don't know if they're making albums or whatever, but they're definitely touring and I'm pretty excited. So I've chosen today's Monday Mover. It's Baby, I've Got You on My Mind.
5: Oh. Have you though?
4: It is 11 minutes past 7. You're on Joy Breakfast with Joss, Wayne and Raina.

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1: I ain't worried about it.
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5: AFLW Pride Round continues. Don't miss Carlton going up against the Western Bulldogs. 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

0: It's 19 minutes past 7 on Joy Breakfast with Joss, Wayne and Raina. And as well as being 19 minutes past 7, that's in Melbourne, by the way. It's 19 minutes past 6 if you're in Brisbane, you early birds. It is also time for...
1: It's time to play the Great Australian Bite. It's summer.
0: How does it work, Raina?
2: Here's how it works. So we've got three amazing little tiny clips from three amazing big Aussie songs, and we would like you to guess what they are. Joss, what do they sound like?
0: They sound a little like this.

0: That's right. So three tiny little chomps. Do you think you know them, Joss?
1: I know the first one. Love that song. I used to listen to it all the time when it first came out. The second one, the lead singer of that band is an absolute Aussie
0: icon.
1: I know that song as well. The third one, I'm a little bit stuck. It's really familiar to me, but I can't get the words into my head. Mm. So I haven't quite got the title or artist yet, but I'm working on it.
0: Indeed. Wayne's smirking. Wayne, I think you have something to say about these songs.
2: That was way easy for me. You've chosen three of my favourite songs.
0: Really?
2: Number two, I have the most incredible greatest hits, what they call a splatter vinyl that's in a blue and orange, and I absolutely love it. As a matter of fact, I even got one for Tamsin for her 50th, so I know that one. And number three, I'm not going to say anything about number three. It's one, other than the fact it's one of my favourite artists. If I say any more, I'll give the answer to Jocelyn.
0: Okay. Oh, fantastic. Fantastic.
1: I'll be quiet.
0: Do we need to hear it again?
1: Yeah. Let's play it one more time because there might be people who weren't born around the time I was.

0: Well, we want to know if you can crunch, crunch, crunch. We want to know if you can guess them, which means you need to text us in, or you can email us. Wayne, how do we do that job?
1: Well, you use your fingers, hopefully, because if your toes work, then you must have pretty big buttons on your phone. But it's 0427 569 949. That's 0427 JOY 949. Or you can email onair@joy.org.au. This is Joy Breakfast with Joss, Wayne and Rainer. 6:23 in Nam, 23:07 in Nam. It's still September.
2: No, it's not. It's not. It's October.
1: No, it's September. Just go to the
2: Wayne, I don't want to fight with you.
1: Oh. Well, you are. Now go to the next bit.
2: Okay. Here's Rachel Rachel Platten with Fight Song on Joy Breakfast.
1: It's September.
2: October.
0: Stop fighting.

0: in me.
1: Oh, this is Joy Breakfast with Joss, Wayne and Raina. And as we mentioned, it is Brisbane Pride season here. And throughout the show, we do want you to text in your favourite Pride moments, anything you want. It might be about your friends or maybe friends you made or met at Pride. It could be about the parade or you might have even hooked up with a little celebrity. Tell us the goss. Raina, oh do you God. Have a favourite moment?
2: I haven't hooked up with any celebrities, that's for sure.
1: Oh, why not?
2: I don't know. Look, here's a Pride moment from many, many, many years ago, and it was at the Queen's Birthday Do in Hobart, and I was volunteering there as a fundraiser for one of the organisations down there. And it was cloakroom, B word. We were charging something like 50
1: like door
2: cents.
1: B word?
2: It is like door B word. But one of the best things about that is that, at the start of the night, obviously you would take everyone's cloaks, bags and things like that. You know, you take your 50 cents donation or whatever it turned out to be.
1: 50 cents.
2: Oh, mate. But at the end of the night, because there were all these great giveaways, you know, and little packs of safety things, you know, condoms and stuff like that, we had all these, like, lovely little goodie bags to give away. And just seeing the joy on everyone's face at the end of that night after the do and then, you know, giving them back their jackets or whatever and then, you know, having all these, like, little bags of things, you know, lollies and you know, packets of stuff and things to be safe for later with, you know what I mean, it was just so nice to feel that sense of community. That made me really happy anyway. But Joss, how about you?
3: Well, for me, here in Melbourne, 2022 Midsummer Pride March is when I met my now wife for the first time in person.
1: In person.
3: Yeah, well, we'd sort of met through an online group during all the lockdowns. So we knew each other by name and by voice and by picture, but we met in the flesh, so to speak, for the first time. And that's when we really got to know each other, pretty much instantly became friends and,
2: It all grew from there.
3: It did. So, yeah, I love Pride. What about you, Wayne?
1: Yeah, mine would have to be probably this year, I think, was a huge moment and kind of emotional, really. I was invited to lead Joy 94.9 in the Melbourne Midsummer Pride Parade. And, I mean, other than the fact that it was a fantastic day, but I got to lead our group with that massive flag, you were both there. I'm telling you right now, thank goodness it had that holster thing that it went into because my arms by the end of the march were a little bit tired. I mean, the fact that I flew down, they were already sore.
3: Yeah, but I've seen other people in the past just sort of stand there holding the flag and walking down and smiling, but you were waving that massive thing around, so no wonder you were tired.
1: Well, like our station's name, I was trying to create as much joy as possible.
3: Oh, yeah.
1: But it was a fantastic day. And I got to meet, there were so many people from Joy that I'd actually never met before, including, and there was a fun moment where, I had to share a bed with Raina. That was interesting.
3: Why was that
2: a compliment?
3: Interesting in what way, Wayne?
1: Well, in the same way that I shared a bed in a hotel once with you before we interviewed Miriam Gleiser, and let me tell you, it's like sleeping through a hurricane.
2: Stop that.
3: Oh, wow. Would you like me to cut his mic off now, Raina?
1: Next week we'll be talking about snoring. Yeah.
3: Okay, well, that's enough from Wayne. But look, folks, it's as simple as that. Just tell us your story. We've told you ours. Now it's time for you to tell us yours. Just send a text into 0427 569 949. That's 0427 Joy 949. Or you can email onair@joy.org.au. Because don't forget, when you email, you can also send us a pic. And we love to see those pictures. That's good fun.
2: Send us your pics.
3: So,
1: Pride pics.
3: Yes, pride pics. Yes. Or look, if you hooked up with a celebrity, we're happy to see pictorial evidence of that. Anyway, send
1: them. We won't tell anyone.
3: Just standing next to them would be good enough. Thanks. We don't need the gritty details. Oh, my God. Let's stop that right now. It is 29 minutes to 8 in Melbourne, 29 minutes to 7 in Brisbane. You're on Joy Breakfast with Joss, Wayne and Raina.
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2: It is 27 minutes to 8 here on Joy 94.9, 27 minutes to 7 if you're in Brisbane. Coming up, we've got more of Melbourne's most uplifting music mix. We've got all the footy that's fit to faddle with Fee. We want to know if you know these mystery songs.

0: 8:20 on Joy 94.9. You're on Joy Breakfast with Joss Wayne Rayner. Now, normally we would be wanting to hear from Fee from Footy Fiddle Faddle. She's, of course, from Chicks Talking Footy here on Joy. We have had a bit of a technical difficulty getting it online, so we're going to have to do our best to bring you the footy news from this weekend. But I will say this for Alfie. She has been working so hard on Pride Round that she has been she's been posting up a storm, I've got to say. So if you have a look for Chicks Talking Footy on the socials, you'll be able to see so many great things. She spoke to Hawthorne about the importance of Pride Rounds, why they're such a big deal to everyone, and hopefully we'll be able to get back in a little bit. What are we going to do? Talk footy. Well, footy.
1: We love talking footy. And, I mean, when we talk footy, it's all about the fiddle and the faddle. But right now, with us on the line,
2: we've got
1: technical difficulties, Fiona Newton. Yay, welcome.
2: Yay, hi, Fee. And what a fabulous broadcast you had on Friday for the Pride game between the Bulldogs and the Bombers.
3: Yes. So the Chicks Talking Footy team

0: and the GayFL team did a collab.
1: Yeah.
0: And I have to tell you, we've all become besties.
2: Oh, that's so good.
0: Totally good. Fallen in love with each other. I tell you what, the Bulldogs know how to do the Pride games. Like, they, Witten Oval was, had Pride ribbons everywhere. They had drag queen performances on the Oval. Everyone there was just so many people wearing, Pride Guernseys and Pride gear. So many people there just for Pride.
1: Yeah, it looked like it was football. Popping off.
0: And then we did a broadcast from 5:30 till 7, so in the lead up to the game. And, we got to chat to Laura Kane, who's the head of the AFLW. We got to chat to we recorded a couple of chats at the AFLW Pride Round launch, which was here or there at where you are, Jossie, at the Pride Centre. So the Pride Centre actually lit up with all the Guernseys were displayed on the stairs there in the foyer. The Pride football was suspended from the top balcony, and that was designed by Alicia Newman, who we chatted with on the broadcast as well.
3: I thought you were going to say it's suspended for 4 weeks attendance? Or something.
0: What was that?
3: I thought you were going to say it's suspended for 4 weeks.
0: Yeah.
2: It was a great broadcast, lots of interviews and all that sort of stuff. Jen and I were listening on our way in to Mission Witten Oval to watch the game ourselves. So, yeah, it was great. It was a great night.
0: I hope a lot of people were doing that, to be honest, because, that was the reason we did it before. We just loved working with Brendan and Chris. We had such a good it was like we were kindred spirits. We all just had that same passion.
3: So do I feel a new show coming on?
0: We have been talking about how we're going to work together, because we just had such a good a good synergy between us. So it was like we'd met our male counterparts or something. It was a really beautiful thing. But, I've had a busy week because I got to speak to the Hawks women's team on Monday about the importance of Pride and why they're wearing the Guernsey and what it means to our community. And then the Hawks Pride group went down on Sunday, yesterday, and we were part of the Guard of Honour. Got to be all part of that game. And, of course, it was Caitlin Ashmore's 100th game as well. So we kind of got to celebrate Pride alongside, her big game, which was just awesome. So we haven't finished, though, because the round continues next week. And Joy is actually going to be part of the broadcast between Carlton and the Bulldogs at Icon Park on Saturday afternoon at 1 o'clock. So
2: who's doing that broadcast, from
0: what
2: Joy?
0: Was that?
2: Who from Joy is doing that one?
0: I'm part of that with Jackie Shields from Game On. So the Chicks Talking Footy team are now combining with Game On to do that broadcast. So
1: it's a Chicks Talking Footy takeover.
0: Yeah, that's right. We're collabing all over the place.
1: All for it.
0: But in a bit of AFLW news quickly, Gold Coast have now recorded most wins of any season since they started and now sit fourth on the ladder. So they're having a cracker season. Wayne's Cats are number two.
3: Yay!
0: You're doing very well. Only one loss this season.
3: And
0: Hawks are now in the top eight after and Bulldogs in the sixth on the ladder. And Rayno, now that you've had one win, you're second last, not last.
2: Yay! Look, you did. Yay. The Bombers did put up a fight early on, like it was all going their way for the first goal and behind, and then the Bulldogs went, oh yeah, we're playing this game. Let's get into it.
1: it feels a bit like being teased, I suppose.
3: Well, at least
1: you can have a goal as a treat.
3: Maybe
2: we'll let you have the first
3: one. By the end of the season, you'll be a ladle, not a wooden spoon.
2: Well, yeah.
3: All right, halftime here at Footy Fiddle Faddle. It is 7:45 in quarter to seven in Meanjin. This is Joy Breakfast with Joss, Wayne and Rayna.
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2: It is 14 minutes to 8 in Melbourne. What is it where you are, Raina?
1: It is 14 minutes to 7 up here in the banana bending territories of Queensland. we're still talking footy, aren't we, Fee?
0: That's right. We're still bending bananas even here in Melbourne. Some of the footy news this week, there was a bit of a weird announcement yesterday morning that said there were some Carlton players taking drugs at a party, blah, blah, blah. But it came out that they'd had a fall or something and two separate incidents. Very strange reporting. I'm still not sure exactly what happened, to be honest, but two Carlton players ended up in hospital. They're not going to be suspended. It sounds like they were partying and had a slight head injury. A couple of them had a head injury and went into hospital to get checked out, and then news made it into this massive thing. So,
1: I mean, the two don't have to be mutually exclusive, I'm sure, if you're a bit
0: silly. This is true too, but they're not going to be suspended in or anything like that. So who knows what really happened, but the news jumped on it. I was actually at the Kennedy Oval when we saw the news, and we were like, please not the Hawks, because all it said was Melbourne-based team. And everyone that barracked for a Melbourne-based team was like, "Oh, is that us?"
3: But yeah, kind of gasp.
0: As I've always said, the boys get up to mischief even in the off season. That often gives us some news to talk about. it's trade period at the moment, which I think runs out in the next day or two.
3: Mm.
0: But some big movements. You've got Toby Green at the Cats. Now, Waino.
3: Yep, he's come across.
0: You were going to get Butters, but somehow the Cats stuffed that up and he's gone to the Bulldogs.
3: Mm.
0: So that's a big get for the Bulldogs, is getting Zach Butters and, yes, the biggest deal.
3: He's been shafted.
0: $13 million over 8 seasons or something like that.
1: Hurly-dooly.
0: And Lachie Neal and Jesse Hogan have moved to the Pies, so that was a good trade period for the Pies. Of course, Lachie Neal joins Nick Dacos, and you've got to imagine that the Pies midfield with those two in it is going to be huge next year. Joel Amity has moved from Sydney to Carlton, but one of the most controversial things that's going on, I think, is Nick Blakey is looking to go from the Swans to North Melbourne on an 8-year, $12 million deal. Now, he was one of the five Sydney Swans players in the Pullman 5 incident.
2: Oh, my goodness.
0: And North Melbourne are bending over backwards to get him, and obviously you can see why I'd be motivated to get out of Sydney after everything that had happened. But my big question is, how's North Melbourne going to butter that up with the AFLW team?
1: Mm. And
3: well, I mean, they won't really have to do much because you said Butters was going to the Bulldogs.
0: Hey! Oh, I just need to get Butters over from Bulldogs to butter up the...
2: He's getting $2 million a year.
0: Not quite.
2: $12 million over 8 years. Oh, sorry, so yeah, almost.
0: 1 point something a year.
2: Yeah.
0: Mm. He is a star player, but, you know...
2: But, like, don't we have salary caps?
0: And he's still under investigation. Like, it's not – he's not cleared yet. So I just wonder what – I mean, if players are under investigation, surely they can't go in for trading. Like, I just don't – I don't understand and win best and fairest awards. This whole thing is really disheartened.
2: Well, I hope they've got some kind of clause in that contract so that they can pull it if he gets convicted.
3: You can gut punch someone and still play in the grand final. We're still bitter about that.
0: I mean, it's been a big failure the last couple of months. with everything that's gone on. Massive failure. And
3: we should just stick to AFL.
0: And it's exposed some really weird things with the tribunal, our standards, that you can just rename an award in order to give it to someone that's under investigation. It's just been a crazy, crazy time. So, look, but North Melbourne, who to me are a club with good values, seem to just be bending over backwards for this guy. And, look, he would be a player that would, have the potential to turn their club around a little bit. But, gosh.
2: Bit of a risk, I think.
0: Yeah.
3: Well, crazy times here on Footy Fiddle Faddle with Fiona Newton from Chicks Talking Footy. Don't forget you can catch their podcast and you could catch Fee. Where can people catch the broadcast if they didn't get to hear it? Will that be out as a podcast?
0: Yeah, so I'm releasing some interviews today on the Chicks Talking Footy podcast, and GFL will be releasing some stuff as well. So it'll all be on podcasts on the usual platforms.
3: All right. Well, we love a good platform. Catch your trains, people. We'll be back with Fee for next week's AFLW Footy Fiddle Faddle. It's 8 minutes to 7 here in Mianjin, 8 minutes to 8 in Nam. And not only are we here now, so is Danny Macho.

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7: It is 3 minutes to eight in Nam, Melbourne, and 3 minutes to seven in Meanjin, Brisbane. I always get confused because Melbourne, but the Indigenous word is Nam, but the Indigenous word for Brisbane is Meanjin, and so Melbourne, Meanjin, it starts the same. Anyway, we've got David coming up with the 8 o'clock news, but before
8: we get to that, we would like to remind you, if you like what you hear this morning or any other time on Joy, you can become part of the Joy family. The way to do that is to sign up as a member. It's only $84 for individuals or $124 for families, which can, of course, include your fur babies.
9: Excessive.
8: It's a menagerie this morning. 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And besides, it's only $42 for concession card holders if you're one of those.
9: Wow. Now, if you are a business or a non-profit, we also have memberships for you where you can get weekly member recognition spots valued at over $1,800 a year, and it only costs $700 annually for a business, or $350 if you're a non-profit, and you get a lovely 15% discount across all of our marketing, podcasting and training services, which I think is an absolute steal.
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13: Good morning, David Miles with you for Joy News at 8 o'clock. In the latest news poll conducted for the Australian newspaper, Labor, the Coalition and One Nation have simultaneously recorded primary votes in the 20s for the first time in news poll history. Labor's primary vote is up 2 points to 29%, One Nation down 2 points at 28%, and the Coalition up 1 point to 20%, while the Greens recorded an unchanged primary vote of 14%. Mr Albanese's net approval rating improved marginally from minus 27 to minus 24, but remained his equal second worst result since taking office in 2022. 55% of voters want the government to cut spending as one of its top two priorities for easing inflation. The poll found 51% of voters nominated subsidies for essential services such as electricity and fuel among their two preferred measures to ease household financial pressures. A 16-year-old boy has been charged after allegedly driving a stolen car erratically near Flinders Street Station, hitting one woman and coming within metres of the Melbourne Marathon course yesterday morning. Seven News reports Carlton Football Club have been plunged into crisis, with players Will Hayward and Lockie Cowan requiring treatment at hospital after a wild night partying with teammates. Police and ambulance crews were called to Hayward's home in South Yarra in the early hours of Sunday morning, but the club is refusing to confirm whether they are investigating alleged illicit drug use. Lockie Cowan received medical treatment and underwent observation before being discharged a short time later, Carlton said in a statement. While Will Hayward experienced a minor cut to the head after a fall and admitted himself to hospital, where he received stitches before being discharged. Pope Leo will undergo surgery in the coming days to remove a nodular lesion on his lung detected at a very early stage during routine medical checks. He is expected to take a week to recover. In LGBTQIA plus news, in America, some 1,700 Kansas residents have had their driver's licenses invalidated last month because they are transgender. Kansas is one of five states to prohibit trans people from changing the gender marker on their licenses, but it is the first to pass a law that retroactively cancels licenses that were already changed. The law also invalidated birth certificates for those who updated their gender markers. Hundreds of trans drivers have already received letters from the state informing them their documents were invalid immediately and they may be subject to additional penalties if they continue to drive unless they surrender the license to the Kansas Division of Vehicles and receive a new one with their birth sex. And in entertainment news, Australian actor and comedian Judith Lucy has been diagnosed with breast cancer. The 58-year-old has been flooded with support since revealing her shock cancer diagnosis and has urged all women to get their breast scanned, reflecting on the fact that she could not feel her cancer. Lucy will undergo a double mastectomy despite her cancer being relatively non-aggressive and in its early stages, with only one breast being cancerous. And in sports news, in motor racing, the Bathurst 1000 has been spectacularly won by Brody Kostecki, driving for Dick Johnson Racing, after passing leader Anton Di Pasquale, who ran out of fuel in the final lap. The Singapore Formula One has been won by Max Verstappen, with Charles Leclerc second and Kimi Antonelli third, with Australia's Oscar Piastri fifth. In men's cricket, the first test between South Africa and Australia in Durban has seen South Africa all out for 284, chasing Australia's first innings total of 390. Australia's Steve Smith took a record four catches. In the second innings, Australia has scored 33 off five overs before bad light stopped play. In women's cricket, Australia defeated Bangladesh by 9 wickets in the first one-day international in Brisbane yesterday.
1: Traffic for Melbourne.
13: Trains on the Pakenham and Cranbourne lines are disrupted due to vandalism. Buses are replacing trains on the Pakenham and Cranbourne lines between Oakley and Dandenong. Trains continue to operate between Flinders Street and Oakley, with delays to services likely. Coaches are replacing V-Line trains on the Gippsland line between Southern Cross and East Pakenham. V-Line trains continue to operate between East Pakenham, Traralgon and Bairnsdale. Motorists are being asked to be vigilant for extra pedestrians and buses around train stations on the Cranbourne and Pakenham lines.
12: Joy weather.
13: And taking a look around the country today, Wurrung, Sydney will have late showers with a top of 35 degrees. In Meanjin, Brisbane, it will be partly cloudy and 31 degrees. Boorloo, Perth will have a shower or two heading to a top of 24 degrees. Tadunya, Adelaide will be partly cloudy and 19 degrees. Nipaluna, Hobart will have showers increasing with a top of 17 degrees. And in Nam, Melbourne today, there will be showers heading to a top of 19 degrees. That's the latest from Joy News. Now it's time for more Joy Breakfast Fun with Joss, Wayne and Rayner.
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7: The word is babbledom.
15: Oh, but babbledom. It sounds a bit gooey, maybe even gloopy. Could you say it again?
7: Babbledom.
8: Babbledom. Yes. You don't want to get your pops and your doms mixed up, do you?
7: No.
8: That could be very dangerous.
7: Yeah.
8: The way you say dom. That, Raina, do it again.
14: Dom.
7: Babbledom.
15: I don't know. Is it a Pokemon?
7: No.
14: You're starting your week with Joss, Wayne and Raina. It's Monday Joy Breakfast.

0: It is 9 minutes past eight in Naarm, Melbourne. It is 9 minutes past seven if you are in Meanjin, Brisbane. And now, Jacob Harland from Brisbane Pride, as we said in the introduction, has bronchitis. So I thought it might be fun to quiz Wayne and Raina, since they're our Brisbane reps, about what they know about this year's Brisbane Pride Festival. So, welcome to Joy Breakfast, Wayne and Raina. All right. So, Wayne, how long has Brisbane been celebrating Pride? Tell us a bit about the history.
1: Well, it was established in 1990. It was actually called the Brisbane Lesbian and Gay Pride Collective. The earliest activities took place here in Brisbane as Queensland was emerging from decades of state government in they're basically increasingly hostile to queer communities. After an election, the Goss government in December 1989 had brought new hope to people here in Queensland. And, so it was pretty much due to due restrictions and decriminalisation of homosexual acts that brought the Queensland Pride festivities together.
0: Fab. Nice. And how long have you been attending?
1: I've been going along since, I moved here in 2004, so pretty much, what's that, nearly 22 years. I can't say that I've been to every single one. As part of Joy, we've been going along since I've been the Brisbane correspondent since 2023 to talk to the people and, get our Joy name out there.
0: Fabo. And Raina, how about you? How long have you been involved with Pride?
2: Well, I moved here in 2020. Not many of us were going out or doing anything in 2020, as you might recall. So my first Pride in Brisbane was 2021. And what a great year it was. That was when, things were still kind of opening up for the first time and stuff as well. It was a bit of a hoof to get myself into the city at that time because I was living on the coast, but absolutely worth it. Such a great day, and it's just a great. I always tell people we have the good sense to have it in spring when it's only a little bit hot and not screaming hot.
1: Yes.
2: Shouts out to Midsummer. I've had some good times at Midsummer, but my God, I always come out of there with a massive sunburn.
0: Yeah. Now, the Brisbane Pride March seems a little bit different in Brisbane. Can you tell us why that is?
2: Great question. I personally, it's different this year in that it is moving back to Fortitude Valley, which is, more the natural spiritual home. It's been going through the city a little bit more the last couple of years. So starting somewhere, I think, was it in front of the Treasury, Wayne, I think, was where it started.
1: Yeah, in the city. Yes.
2: Yeah, and then they march over one of the bridges and come over to Musgrave Park, which is in South Brisbane. And, beautiful space, great place to go. But this time it'll be going back to Fortitude Valley, starting out in front of at one of the corners there on that Empire Hotel corner in Fortitude Valley and marching down the famous Brunswick Street all the way to the New Farm Park, which is absolutely looking gorgeous at the moment. The jacarandas are out, the little flowers are everywhere. Absolutely beautiful space as well. But it'll be great to be back.
0: So why the change this year?
2: Great question. I don't have an answer to that because, unfortunately, I'm not Jacob Harland from Brisbane Pride, who I hope gets better soon. I'm not actually sure. I do know that Musgrave Park was getting a bit of a zhuzh up. It also had a fire ant incursion in it recently as well, which is not something that you generally want to be treading on when you're trying to have a good time at Pride. Look, I thought it was a great space. I think that New Farm Park is also a great space. I think that Brisbane is absolutely blessed with great spaces. But, yes, good question that I don't have the answer for. I can certainly find out when we go to a song.
0: That's all right. Wayne, anything you want to add?
1: Well, I'll just go back to what I said originally about back in 1990. Like, the when you say ask why, it's a little bit different. I mean, of course, all the Pride marches have a a similarity that runs through them, because we're all standing up, you know, for our rights and basically saying, you know, here we are, we're here, we're queer. But the original rally was held in Rome as a Roma Street Forum. And it basically attracted extensive media attention, and some attendees were opposing homosexual decriminalisation and reported 500-plus rally participants joined the Pride March to Musgrave Park and the Fair Day on the, you know, original day. So here in Queensland, it wasn't just about, you know, we're here, we're queer. They were really fighting for their rights. And so we often hear the Brisbane Pride referred to as a rally and march rather than just a Pride march.
0: All right. Yeah. Well, we'll be back to talk about more Brisbane Pride after this. It is 8:15 in Melbourne, 7:15 in Brisbane. You're on Joy Breakfast with Joss, Wayne and Reina.
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0: guess I'm from my touch.
1: It's 18 minutes past 8 in Melbourne, 18 minutes past 7 in Brizzy. And I'm not even going to try and hazard a guess as to where it is in other parts of Australia because our clocks are a mess right now. Welcome back, Wayne, to our chat about Brisbane Pride.
2: Thank you. It's nice to be here.
1: I know it is. It's always nice to be here. Tell us about Brisbane Pride Fair Day. You've talked about the fact that it's moved from Musgrave Park to a different park.
2: Yeah. So it's gone back to the place of originality, which is New Farm Park. So we just want to basically get it out there that if you are here in Brisbane or if you're coming from anywhere else in Australia, we don't want you to turn up at the normal spot and think that we're going to walk to Musgrave Park because you could be walking alone thinking that you've missed it. We'll be gathering at around 9 a.m. In front of the Empire Hotel here on Brunswick Street, which is the corner of Brunswick and Ann Street. And the march and rally will follow basically from 10 a.m. and we'll proceed down Brunswick Street to Fair Day in New Farm Park. If you can't make it to the march itself, then I can tell you right now, buses may be disrupted, but a good way to get there would be, of course, on our lovely 50-cent fares and catch a river cat or one of the is it called a kitty cat, the small ones?
3: Yes, I don't think kitty cat goes to New Farm, but yes, you can definitely get one of the amazing city cat ferries.
2: Yeah, getting there by river might be a really good option, and trying not to park anywhere near the place.
3: I do think there will be buses anyway, but they'll just be running a little bit differently. So, but yeah, and good news about Brunswick Street is that most of it is downhill. Sorry.
2: Well, it is mostly downhill. It's a long street though.
3: It's an iconic Brisbane street. Many, many great things have happened there.
1: Raina, tell us what people can expect on the day itself.
3: On the day. So aside from what Wayne's mentioned, so yes, we'll all be gathering in the morning. We'll have the rally. We'll start the march. Once we get to Fair Day, Fair Day's amazing. It's just a beautiful park filled with live entertainment. There'll be some drag, like as there always is, plenty of music, some performances. Heaps to eat, markets and stalls. Markets and stalls from different organisations that are part of our community or support our community or just care a lot about us and want to be there. Plenty of groups from all across Queensland will be coming along. And if we're lucky, I did one time see, not naming the party that this politician was from, but he had a stall going and had a picture of Queen Elizabeth II in a lovely frame on the table with a sign that said, "Yes, Queen." So, yes, again, not naming the party, you can probably guess, but yes, I got a good chuckle out of that, so we're probably going to see some interesting things.
2: Yeah. I won't name the party, but I believe my water just broke. And also, Raina and I will be there talking to the people, so if you are listening and you are coming along, you can expect Raina or myself to shove a microphone in your face, definitely, and we're going to have a few little joy items, Rains.
3: I reckon we are. I did hear that there were a few spare Clacky fans getting around.
2: Clacky
3: fans, which is always a popular grab on a hot day like that. We've got some stickers. We've got some cards so we can try and get people to remember how to listen to us, which is always really good. I guess who knows? Who knows what kind of loot we'll have on the day? But, yeah, look for us. Look for a couple of big goobers with T-shirts on, joy T-shirts. Maybe Wayne will have his pink hat.
1: Now, hey. Apart from the two of you, what else is there going to be in the way of entertainment? Who's going to be up on the stage this year?
2: Well, hosting on the main stage is going to be Paul Wheeler with co-hosts including legend Queensland drag queen Miss Synthetic. And headlining on the stage, we have the lovely, the beautiful Joanne, as we all know from Jackie, who will also be joining us next week on the show to have a chat about well, herself and what it feels like to be part of the festivities. There's also going to be co-hosts Coco Jumbo and Vibe, who were part of the RuPaul's Drag Race Down Under series, and just so much more. I mean, I think we, like others, I think we've even got a pet parade.
1: Oh, awesome. Now, Raina, you and Wayne were lucky enough to be invited on the water with Team Rainbow last year. I'm sure that was amazing. Is there going to be another River Pride parade this year?
3: Oh, yes, there is. And, yes, it will be the same day as Fair Day, which is fantastic. So sort of middle or late afternoon. I'm not 100% sure of the time. Once again, sorry about that. But it will be in the afternoon. It's a beautiful parade made entirely of boats and maybe a couple of chartered city cats even, who knows. And it'll just be an amazing party down the river, which for those of you unfamiliar, Maiwa, the Brisbane River, is a beautiful twisty snake that runs all the way through our city, surrounds it, all the way down to, out to the sea, obviously. But the boats will be stopping at New Farm Park. So what an absolutely fantastic day that would be.
2: It did look amazing last year, didn't it?
3: Well, on board the boat, it certainly did. We were greeted by, there was a choir on one of the bridges singing to us, which was fantastic.
2: Oh, that's right.
1: Wow.
3: Lots of people on the riverbanks giving us away, a few people on jet skis going past. I mean, I would have loved to have seen some water skis. That would have been amazing. A few different places. If you were in Brisbane and you had a boat, you'd be able to register. And if you don't have a boat, which honestly, I think most of us don't own a boat, but if you don't own a boat, there's been a few boats you can sign up with. We were lucky to go with Team Rainbow. There's been some other ones as well. So,
2: Charter boat? What charter boat? I think one of my favourite memories of last year was at the end of the River Parade. They had the big big fire tug that was literally just going round and round, spraying water everywhere. It absolutely looked phenomenal. It was fantastic.
3: Fantastic.
1: All right. So give us all the details. What do we need to know to get there, Wayne? I'll get more.
2: All right. Well, just from me, I'll go with the parade. Remember, we're going to gather at 9 a.m. in front of the Empire Hotel on the corner of Brunswick and Ann Street, and the march will kick off at 10 a.m. and make its way down Brunswick Street to New Farm Park. Raina?
3: Yes. Yes, it will be doing all those things and more. You can jump on brisbanepride.org.au and you can check out all the bits and pieces there. It will tell you all about, what's happening at Fair Day, who's going to be on the main stage, all of that good stuff. And you can also jump on melt.org.au because the Melt Festival, which is part of Brisbane or, coincides with Brisbane Pride, that's going to have all the details about the boats and other things that are happening on the day as well. It's just the best time to be in Brisbane, I reckon.
2: And if you can't make it to the rally in March, the gates open at New Farm Park at 10 a.m. and will run through to 5 p.m. and concluding, of course, with that River Pride Parade. So if you can make it, it's the 24th of October. We'd love to see you there.
1: Sounds fabulous. Wayne and Raina, thanks so much for joining me on Joy Breakfast this morning.
3: It's no problem. Jacob from Brisbane Pride, we really hope you get better soon, mate.
2: Yeah, get better soon, mate, Jacob.
1: Yeah. All right.
2: We'll have a chat with him on the day as well, hopefully.
3: It is
1: 27 minutes past 8 in most of the eastern states except for Queensland, where it is 27 minutes past 7. This is Joy Breakfast with Joss, Wayne and Raina.

0: Joy Breakfast. All the big LGBTQI stories and interviews from around the nation and the world.
1: Hey, I'm Triana Butler.
2: And I'm Alana Rosso. And we're the hosts of Joy 94.9's The Sound of Now.
1: 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But the thing with music is that there is always something happening. 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
3: 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What actually is quantum theory? 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

0: in from Dom the truck driver. Do we know how
1: very he's well
0: going? Yeah,
1: he got 2.5. So Dom, the first two are right. The third one is the right artist, and it is not the right song, I'm afraid. We also got a message in through the back channels from Al from Mount Gravatt, who has also picked the first and second one. Correct. Still trying to work out the third one, he says. So
0: yeah, it's at a tricky part of the song that makes it hard to figure out.
2: Is it though?
0: Well, it is for me. Anyway, we'll let you cogitate upon that. And we're also talking about favourite Pride moments. So, Wayne, have we had any messages in about that one?
2: Yes, also from our good friend Dom the truck driver, who says, "Hey all, my favourite Pride moment was earlier this year doing the Midsummer March, then chaperoned my cousin for the first Pride event ever." I remember Dom being really excited that their cousin was coming along for the first time. But also what was exciting was that I got to meet Dom after many, many messages. I got to meet Dom, and so did you, Raina, for the very first time. He'd already met Joss at the Pride round, which we were talking about earlier, of the AFLW, and he said he's not going to talk about that, though. I'm going to say because it was a Bombers gig.
0: Dom's a Bombers supporter, and when him and I first met at that Pride game, the Bombers won. But this one on Friday, they did not do nearly so well, and my Bulldogs were the prevailing team.
1: Payback. Well, that's fine, whatever. We don't need to talk about the Bombers losing again.
2: We don't, do we?
1: No. It was actually great meeting many listeners and as well as people that, you know, I'd only heard on air or only saw on video chats. But I will say that when I first met Dom, because, you know, he was just like wandering around when we were rallying, you know, like when we were getting ready, marshalling for the march.
0: Yes.
1: And there he was. It was just, oh my God, you know, running up, big hugs, all the rest of it. So that was pretty good.
0: Yeah, that's always fun. Sometimes I get tired of, because you're in the marshalling area for so long.
1: I know.
0: While everybody gets organised waiting to go. But it's such a good place to sort of meet people and catch up, you know, with people that you often only see once a year.
1: Yeah, if I had anything I was going to say about that, actually, I would have loved to have seen a couple more coffee carts or something. Some of those people were marshalling for a very long time. I mean, we weren't anywhere close to the front. We got all the way down to the end, down to the waterfront, faffed around for a little bit, started walking back, and there were people still coming down the street. They must have been sitting there for hours. Please render them aid, give them some coffee.
2: You need people running around. You know, like when you see when you've got a marathon, and then there's those people on the side who are like handing out the water bottle. They run alongside you, and suddenly there's a water bottle in their hand, and they just end up like having a mouthful and then tipping it all over themselves.
1: Oh yeah, a marathon.
2: Yeah, like like a marathon. Do you reckon it's like a marathon? We need that, but I mean, coffee. Yeah, I don't want to tip it all. I don't want to tip it all over myself.
0: Yes,
2: though.
0: Yes. Yeah, give us the caffeine, or maybe one of those energy drink companies wants to sponsor the next Midsummer
2: Wouldn't
0: Pride.
2: Wouldn't that
0: March.
2: Be cool?
1: Wouldn't that be fun?
2: Sorry.
1: I was going to say, maybe we need those hats. You know, the ones you can get where you've got you've got room for two cans either side, and then there's like a little straw.
2: Yeah, we know what sort of cans you'd have. We've also had a message in from Jennifer from Springvale, who says that their favourite Pride would have to be, I think this is for the same reasons you were talking about before, because it is your lovely wife. That would have to be St Kilda 2022.
0: Yeah, probably for the same reason. And we've also heard from Little Jace, who says, as well as the coffee carts, we need more toilets.
1: Oh, hey, true.
2: Yes. That's a good one.
1: Absolutely
2: now,
1: true.
2: There's been another guest at the Great Australian Bite, and don't look at that message, Jocelyn.
0: I didn't.
2: Because I've already had all three correct, and I'm going to say Katrina from Strathmore. Yes, you have them. Oh, actually, you've got 2.5 correct like Dom, because number two, you've got the artist but not the song.
1: Mm.

0: think you're thinking of the right song, but that is not its name.
1: Okay.
2: Oh, dear.
0: Mm-hmm.
2: Well, all righty. Well, we're going to go back and play some music now.
1: Music.
2: And then we will let you know what the correct guesses are. So that's coming up next on Joy Breakfast. What's the time, Mr. Wayne?
1: It is 8 minutes to nine in 8 minutes to... Oh, no, it's not. Oh, good Lord. Why do you do this to me? It's 18 minutes to nine in 18 minutes to nine in Mianjin, and so many other different time zones, which we haven't got time to announce. This is Joy Breakfast with Joss, Wayne and Raina. We are talking Pride, the Great Australian Bite, and many other things.
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11 minutes to 9 here on Joy 94.9, or 11 minutes to 8 if you're up here bending bananas with us in Queensland. And we have been getting a good few guesses about what were our Great Australian Bite songs. Shall we hear it one more time, just one last little tickle, Joss?

0: Now, Katrina from Strathmore did get in touch to update her guesses. And yes, Katrina, you are correct, which means Katrina got all three. We also had another update from Al in Mount Gravatt, who asked if the third one was Kylie. No, it's not. Sorry about that, Al. But let's hear the long version now and see if we can pick those answers out.
1: Oh, what, don't you want to? I know Wayne's pretty sure he's got them all.
0: Yes.
1: Yeah.
0: Oh, don't you want to have another guess at the last
1: one?
0: Well,
1: yeah, I think, can I say who I think the artist is for the last one?
0: Yes. Please tell us who you think the artist is.
1: I'm going to have a guess that it's Sneaky Sound System.
0: It is Sneaky Sound System.
1: Good, because I remember when we interviewed Connie and the voice, yes, I have no idea what the song is. I still can't work out the name of the song from any of that.
0: Bummer. Well, you're about to hear it.
1: All righty. Here come the answers.
2: What about my weakness? I'm totally addicted to bass. Wow, wow.
0: Yes. Oh, yes, that was Pure Tone. And Emil was the featured artist on that as well with Addicted to Bass. Do you remember
1: had
0: that
1: it
0: one?
1: I had it as Josh Abrams.
0: Same bloke.
1: Oh,
0: same bloke. Phew. So operates or released music as Pure Tone, but yeah, that was him.
1: Yep.
0: Actually, I think because we've got him in our music library, the vast Joy music library is Josh Abrams, but yeah.
1: Yeah.
0: Let's hear the next one. If you don't know this one, you deserve to have your Australian passport taken off you. Wayne, tell us.
3: That is Chrissy Amphlett with the Divinals, and that song is called A Boys in Town.
0: Yes, we're all tired of running around with boys in town.
3: I'm not. although of late, I've found myself running around with this particular girl who loves to rat a lot, and I love a good rat.
0: You love a mole rat, do you?
3: I do love a rat.
1: Oh, that's what you're talking about, mole rat.
3: I won't mention any names, Raina.
1: All right, let's find out what the third song is. Is it Sneaky Sound System?
0: Was Pictures by Sneaky Sound System. Yes. Totally great tune.
1: I know their music. I just don't know the names of things. I'm terrible with names.
0: That's the whole thing about these music guessing songs, music guessing games. It's you can usually pick one or the other, and that's what makes it kind of fun, I think.
1: Yep.
0: Anyway, well, congratulations to Katrina from Strathmore, who was the main person who got all three right, not counting Wayne, who picked everything like a dirty nose from about 7:02 or whatever.
3: Sorry about that.
0: Absolutely knew what they were straight away, but yes.
3: I'm always good for the music round at trivia.
0: Yes, yes. Available for hire, very reasonable rates. Ask him for his rate card.
3: Nice. Go to my website anyway.
1: It's Joy Breakfast with Joss, Wayne and Raina. Thanks for playing our guessing games with us. It is 9:07 in Melbourne and 8:07 in Brizzy. Now, here's somebody who we spoke to a little while back and had a wow of a time with.
4: Hi, this is Charlene. I've never been to me.

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1: It is 2 minutes to nine on Joy Breakfast with Joss, Wayne and Raina, and that is it from us this morning. Thank you for tuning in from wherever you've been listening today. 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
2: Good morning, David Miles with you for Joy News at 9 o'clock. In the latest news poll conducted for the Australian newspaper, Labor, the Coalition and One Nation have simultaneously recorded primary votes in the 20s for the first time in news poll history. Labor's primary vote is up 2 points to 29%, One Nation down 2 points at 28%, and the Coalition up 1 point to 20%, while the Greens recorded an unchanged primary vote of 14%. Mr Albanese's net approval rating improved marginally from minus 27 to minus 24, but remained his equal second worst result since taking office in 2022. 55% of voters want the government to cut spending as one of its top two priorities for easing inflation. The poll found 51% of voters nominated subsidies for essentials such as electricity and fuel among their two preferred measures to ease household financial pressures. A 16-year-old boy has been charged after allegedly driving a stolen car erratically near Flinders Street Station, hitting one woman and coming within metres of the Melbourne Marathon course yesterday morning. Seven News reports Carlton Football Club have been plunged into crisis, with players Will Hayward and Lockie Cowan requiring treatment at hospital after a wild night partying with teammates. Police and ambulance crews were called to Hayward's home in South Yarra in the early hours of Sunday morning, but the club is refusing to confirm whether they are investigating alleged illicit drug use. Lockie Cowan received medical treatment and underwent observation before being discharged a short time later, Carlton said in a statement, while Will Hayward experienced a minor cut to the head after a fall and admitted himself to hospital, where he received stitches before being discharged. Pope Leo will undergo surgery in the coming days to remove a nodular lesion on his lung detected at a very early stage during routine medical checks. He's expected to take a week to recover. And in LGBTQIA plus news, in America, some 1,700 Kansas residents have had their driver's licenses invalidated last month because they are transgender. Kansas is one of five states to prohibit trans people from changing the gender marker on their licenses, but it is the first to pass a law that retroactively cancels licenses that were already changed. The law also invalidated birth certificates for those who updated their gender markers. Hundreds of trans drivers have already received letters from the state informing them that their documents were invalid immediately and that they may be subject to additional penalties if they continue to drive unless they surrender the license to the Kansas Division of Vehicles and receive a new one with their birth sex. And in entertainment news, Australian actor and comedian Judith Lucy has been diagnosed with breast cancer. The 58-year-old has been flooded with support since revealing her shock cancer diagnosis and has urged all women to get their breasts scanned, reflecting on the fact that she could not feel her cancer. Lucy will undergo a double mastectomy, despite her cancer being relatively non-aggressive and in its early stages, with only one breast being cancerous. And in sports news, in motor racing, the Bathurst 1000 has been spectacularly won by Brody Kostecki, driving for Dick Johnson Racing after passing leader Anton Di Pasquale, who ran out of fuel in the final lap. The Singapore Formula One has been won by Max Verstappen, with Charles Leclerc second and Kimi Antonelli third, with Oscar Piastri finishing fifth. In men's cricket, the first test between South Africa and Australia in Durban has seen South Africa all out for 284, chasing Australia's first innings total of 390. Australia's Steve Smith took a record 4 catches. In the second innings, Australia has scored 33 off 5 overs before bad light stopped play. In women's cricket, Australia defeated Bangladesh by 9 wickets in the first one-day international in Brisbane yesterday.
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2: And taking a look around the country today, Roarong Sydney will have late showers with a top of 35 degrees. In Meanjin, Brisbane, it will be partly cloudy and 31 degrees. Booraloo, Perth will have a shower or two heading to a top of 24 degrees. Tadunya, Adelaide will be partly cloudy and 19 degrees. Nipaluna, Hobart will have showers increasing with a top of 17 degrees. And in Nam, Melbourne today, there will be showers heading to a top of 19 degrees. That's the latest from Joy News. Now it's up for Joy Breakfast Daytimes with Joy Daytimes indeed with Stevie B.
1: 3, 2, 1.
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3: Yes, you are with Stevie B. A very good morning to you, wherever you're tuning in from. Hope you're having a great start to the day. Great to be with you. I've got 30 minutes of back-to-back music lined up your way. Oh, and am I excited? Let me tell you, I've got some Gwen Stefani, Rich Girl in there. I've got Olly Murs, Dear Darlin. I've got Patrick Cassas, Easier. I've got Delta Goodrum, Hologram. I've got Oliver Cronin, I Feel You. Oh, and what have I got right now, though? Ooh, we're starting with a good one. This is Savage Garden, Affirmation. You're on Joy Daytimes, 30 minutes back-to-back tracks. Enjoy this music mix to start your day.

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4: 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Wow. I mean, Rich Girl was in there, Gwen Stefani talking about those Harajuku girls. I always found it fascinating why she was so obsessed with the Harajuku girls. Seems to come up in every one of her songs. Not quite. But anyways, I hope you enjoyed that 30 minutes back-to-back tracks. I certainly did, and I've only got more great music coming your way, of course. But before we get to the music, just want to have a little chat with you, you know? Yeah. How was your weekend? I hope it was awesome. Yesterday, how gorgeous was it yesterday in Melbourne? The weather was phenomenal, beautiful. It felt like summer has arrived already, although I must say, classic Melbourne, I was just on the way into the studio and not for sort of 45 minutes ago or so, and I got caught in the downpour, didn't I? I hope you managed to stay dry if you were also caught in the downpour.

call it. We're not having that debate now. But what is your favorite item? Is it, you know, a bit of prosciutto? Is it a little bit of, is it a specific cheese, some brie cheese? Is it a specific dip? Is it a specific cracker? Let me know. I'm very curious to know. You can text me 0427 569 949, or you could email onair@joy.org.au. I will accept photos of your said food item if you email me. I've got just, you know, getting ideas together for when I'm doing some entertaining of what is the absolute go-to item for a grazing board. Now, you want something in return for your grazing board ideas? Well, I've got music for you. How does that sound? Is that a fair trade? Yes? Yes, maybe? Maybe not? I think it's got to be. I think we're going to have to roll with that for the moment. Now, what have I got coming up your way? I've got Girl, Hold Tight, Crush Club song. I've got Kevin Sylvester's Step by Step. Kevin's a queer Melbourne-based singer, songwriter. I think the song's very, very cute, actually. I've got Jacques Cotin's Shut You Down. But the first song on the little list of mine right now is Asta. I want you to know. Asta, you're on Joy 94.9.

0: That was All About Girls by Two Charm. Oh, yes. Wow. Got me up and about. And you know what else has got me up and about? The texts that have been flying in about your favorite grazing table items. I had one from Little Jace, fig paste all the way. Thanks, Little Jace. Had one from Nurse James, faux chicken, faux ham, faux any plant-based meat. Okay, I'm all for some falafel too, Nurse James, just FYI. And then one in from Andy as well, loves dips and crackers. They're easy to eat, but also loves chorizo, cheese cranky bratwurst, the sausages. Yes, I mean, you can't go past the sausages, can you? Of course, of course. It always goes a treat. So if you've got something you want to let me know about in terms of your favorite item on a grazing board, a charcuterie board, whatever you want to call it, cheese board, you can text me 0427569949. Would love to hear from you. I couldn't believe how many texts came in. That was just a sample of them too, by the way. Now, I've got a great song coming up to close up the hour. And then, would you believe it's 10 a.m. already? What? Where does the time go? The last song of the hour, I'm going to throw just a couple of community service announcements, and I'm going to give you some CC Peniston, Eternal Lover. You're on Joy 94.9.
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0: 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Joy.
1: 3, 2, 1. This is Joy Daytimes, Australia's most uplifting music mix. You're with Stevie B.
2: That is right. Hello, my friends. Hello, hello. Great to be with you on this very moody Melbourne morning. Ooh, ooh, ooh. If you're tuning in from somewhere else, you're missing all the moodiness of Melbourne. She's been very happy over the weekend and gave us lots of sunshine, and now there's been a bit of rain and, I don't know, a bit of everything out there. It's a mixed bag. You know what else is a mixed bag? A grazing board. And that's what I've been asking about this morning. What do you love to throw on a grazing board? And these are some of the other texts I didn't have time to read out before, but here they are. Quince paste, underrated hero of the board. That was from Mike. I had prosciutto wrapped around a bit of rock melon. Simple but unbeatable. Anyway, this is Hothead, Amanda.

0: Turn us on. Turn us up. Joy.
1: I hit the button too soon on that song. And I didn't get through the text that I was saying. Prosciutto wrapped around a bit of rock melon. That was from Sarah. Thank you for that, Sarah. That song, though, was Amanda with Hot Head. Wanted to announce that properly, you know. If you've got a grazing board item that you would like to let me know about that is your favourite grazing board item, you can do so 0427569949 or email onair@joy.org.au. Would love to hear from you. Now, music. Let me actually give you a proper lead-in with the next couple of songs. In two songs time, I've got Athanasia with Move. And after that, I'm going to throw you some Tones and I, Fly Away. And right now, oh, this one, oh my gosh. We've got Disco Bambino, Nile Rodgers, Sophie Ellis-Bextor. This is Dancing Without Y'all here on Joy 94.9. Daytimes with Stevie B. Get around and dance to this one, folks. Oh, yeah.

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Yes, that was Tones and I, Fly Away. You're listening to Joy 94.9. Oh, I hope you're having a great start to your Monday and your week. Ah, the weekend was fabulous for those in Melbourne in terms of weather. Loved it, absolutely loved it. All that sunshine, vitamin D. Oh, can you get enough? Never, never, never, never. And I've been reflecting and thinking about, you know, it's the entertaining season now and, you know, the cheese boards are out. So I've been asking the question of what is your favourite thing on a grazing board or a charcuterie board, whatever you want to call it. And I had a couple of texts in, this one from Michelle who said, brie, warm, gooey, and nobody else gets near it. I guess you're being quite protective of that, aren't you? Yes. Thank you for that text. And what else did I have in? Someone else wrote in, yes, grapes. Grapes, they love to throw some grapes on a grazing board. That one was from Pete. Thank you, Pete. I'm always like, which colour grapes should I go? And should they be like the dried out ones or the fresh ones? You know, like, yes, but I like your input, Pete. Thank you for that text as well. If you would like to text me your favourite grazing board item, you can do so 0427 569 949, or you could email me onair@joy.org.au. I will throw your idea around or bounce it around and see, you know, if it lands on my grazing board. So far, I've got quite a good grazing board based on the texts that have come in today. So I'm very excited to throw something together, but I need an event as well. So I'm going to have to think of something quick, smart, and come up with a good, solid event to host at some point soon. Anyways, now you are here for the music, though. You're not here to talk grazing boards, or maybe you are. Either way, I've got it all covered for you. Trust me on that. Now, the next few songs, I've got Betty Boo doing the do. Yes. Yes, I do. I've got Silky Rhodes with Telephone Line. And right now, I've got this one from Breakfast Road. My Girl Is Smoking Hot. You're on Joy 94.9.

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3: 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Interviewed my brother who just gotten back from Egypt the other day on Saturday. And it was a great little chat with him. Very funny, very good times. All the old episodes are up on the website too, joy.org.au/nowboarding. And you can find all of the other shows on Joy on the joy.org.au website, and links to the various shows and their podcasts are all there for you to listen to. You can just have just a plethora of options of different topics. There's so many great shows here on Joy that you can listen to. So check it out when you've got a moment. Now, what else do we want to check out? We want to check out the texts that have come in about the grazing board ideas. And I've had one in from Chandra who said, their favourite thing on a grazing board would be the cheese and crackers along with a slice of hot salami. Ooh, yes. Well, Chandra, you got my attention there. Who doesn't like a little slice of hot salami? And the cheese and crackers too. The best. You cannot go wrong with that. If you've got a grazing board idea that you would like to throw my way, you can do so. 0427 569 949. Would love to hear your idea. And song-wise, what have I got for you? Ooh, oh my goodness. There's a few songs here that I am in love with. I've got Morgan's Make It Out Alive. That's the Dave Ordet remix. That's in a couple songs' time. Ooh, in a few songs' time, I've got Rosé and Bruno Mars with Aperture. Yes, I love that song. It is such a vibe. But the first song of my first cab off the rank, shall I say, is The Purple Disco Machine and Meek. This is Test My Luck. You better not test it too much. You're on Joy 94.9.

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2: You are listening to Joy Daytimes. I'm Stevie B. I hope you've been enjoying the music. That song just before the announcement there was Aperture by Rosé and Bruno Mars. I love that song. It always gets me bopping and dancing around. Now, I've been asking the question of what's your favorite

favorite grazing board item. Yes, that's right. I have. I've had one in here from Andy as well. I had an early one from another Andy, and this one's from another Andy. So many Andys. Oh my gosh, I'm just overwhelmed by the Andys. This Andy says, can't go past the basil pesto dip. Ooh. Oh, yes, Andy, I like what you're saying. I love it with those cracked pepper crackers as well. They always go down a treat too. Just, you know, just kind of gives it a little edge on the cracker factor. Anyways, if you've got a grazing board item that you'd like to throw my way for my, you know, future grazing board, you can let me know. 0427-569-949. Would love to hear from you. I will say, actually, I haven't mentioned some of my favorites. One of my favorites is a chipotle hummus. Yes, if you find that on the shelves at your local supermarket, you will not be disappointed, my friends. Trust me on that. I think I got half of my previous workplace hooked on such a thing, the chipotle hummus. Yes. Now, song-wise, you want some songs, don't you? Yes, you have asked me nicely, and I will give them to you. So in a few songs' time, I've got Rudimental and Ed Sheeran's Lay It All on Me. Yes, in two songs' time, I've got Chapel Roan's Hot to Go. Oh, yes, I'm going to be bopping around to that. Right now, though, this is Adonis with Cherry on Your Cake. 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
6: 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I did listen to Early Birds on Saturday, actually. It was Salty and Stephen taking over the airwaves. It was quite a fun little chat on my way to another thing I had to do on Saturday morning. Oh, it was all happening, but they were very entertaining. So definitely, if you're up and about Saturday mornings, tune in to those folks. They will get you up and about for your weekend. Now, in terms of getting you up and about for your Monday, what have I got coming your way? Only the best music, of course, people. Thank you very much. You are welcome in advance. I've also been taking your suggestions and feedback on your favorite charcuterie board items or grazing board items, and I am opening those lines for you still, or keeping them open. I'd love to hear all of your ideas. I've had dips, I've had crackers, I've had cheeses, I've had what else? Olives, I've had just so many things, and they are all sounding delicious, and I'm ready to go home and just have a grazing board just for myself, I think. You know, why not? Why not? Anyways, I've got to close out the hour with this song from Robin Schulz and Vortemat. This is Take It Slow. You're on Joy 94.9.

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0: 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Australia's most uplifting music mix. You're with Stevie B.
2: That is right, and it is great to be with you. Yes, me with you. I am bringing you all the best and most uplifting music you could possibly imagine today on this moody Melbourne-ish day. If you're tuning in from Melbourne, hello, hello, hello. I know we enjoyed a wonderful weekend of weather, but you know, sometimes you got to balance it out with, you know, a bit of a greyish day. But that's what we love about living in this great city, don't we? If you're tuning in from elsewhere, welcome and hello. Hello. Hello from Melbourne. Great to be with you too. I hope the weather's treating you well wherever you are tuning in from. Now, this morning, I've been chatting all things grazing boards and it's been just wonderful. I feel so hungry talking about it all and I can't wait to just, you know, bury my face in a great grazing board. Yes, grazing board. Nothing else. So, cheeses come at me, dips come at me, bickies come at me, cold meats come at me, and texts come at me. You can text me your grazing board idea, 0427 569 949, or email me onair@joy.org.au. I would love to hear your inspiring grazing board idea. Now, music-wise, I know you want some good music, and I've got it for you. You've come to the right place, as per usual. In a few songs' time, I'm going to throw you some Ivana Every Time We Touch. Yes. In a couple songs' time, I've got Gracie Abrams' Look At My Life. But this one first is, Tom Devers, I Lived. Yes, love this song. Very cool, very suave. You're listening to Daytime.